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0: Jonas Knox with you here. Coming up, top of next hour, a little over 10 minutes from now. Somebody thinks they've solved an issue in the world of sports. We will discuss right here on FSR. 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
0: Guys, we've talked a lot this week specifically about the gouging of the fan when it comes to prices at games. Arthur Blank is doing his best to have cheap concessions, so on and so forth, when you go to Mercedes-Benz Stadium in Atlanta. We now turn our attention to college football. There's a ticket site. They resell tickets on Game Time, it's called. And they listed the five most expensive college football tickets this upcoming season. Wisconsin-Notre Dame is number five at $826 for a ticket.
3: Damn!
0: Michigan-Ohio State at $898. Yeah, number three is Texas-Oklahoma. A little over $900.
3: Okay.
0: Ohio State, Texas is a little over $1,000. And coming in at number one, Texas A&M towards the end of the season, $1,056.
3: Ooh.
0: For a ticket. And I'll continue.
3: Now, when's that game?
0: That's end of the year.
3: Yeah, that price will come down.
0: I would think.
3: Don't worry about that.
0: A&M
3: won't be in it.
0: I continue to say, man, why would you pay that when you can watch on TV, save hundreds of dollars, and get a better experience than being around a bunch of drunk kids at a game where you got to pay those prices just to get in the door on top of everything else that you've got to pay for while you're there? Like, just watch the game at home. Like, it's presented to you on such a platter that you can enjoy it all and not have to worry about any of that garbage. If it's not free, I'm out. I'm sorry. I'm not paying those prices or anything close to those prices.
3: The tough thing for you is you and your family will never get to experience that kind of fun, though. You know?
0: What are you talking about? We've been to sporting events.
3: Dang. A couple.
0: What do you mean? You mean Cubs Angels on in August on a Friday night in the blistering heat? It's not fun? What are we talking about?
3: That's not the marquee matchup we were looking for.
0: Trust me, it wasn't a marquee matchup. Couldn't even find the car in the parking lot afterwards. It was a disaster.
3: Okay. All right.
0: But, you know, listen, man, I'm not paying those prices.
4: Was it your pickup truck that was in that parking lot?
0: No.
4: Oh, good.
0: Would have been easier.
4: Thank goodness. Yeah, you hear that? We are.
3: If you're over 40, you've probably felt like this. You're still working, still training, still competing, but your energy drops. And it's harder to stay in shape, even when you're doing the same work. 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
8: A better life with Dr. Sanjay Gupta.
9: If you are the parent of an infant, it can be really hard to find baby foods that are truly healthy for your child. According to a new study out of UNC Chapel Hill, almost three-quarters of baby foods are ultra-processed and may contain additives that are linked to potential health problems later in life. The study's lead author said what shocked her was that the top ingredient in 71% of these baby foods wasn't a fruit or vegetable, it was one or more additives that babies' guts are not fully developed enough to be able to handle. Eating the right food at this stage of life is so important because this is when children begin developing dietary preferences for the rest of their lives. So take the extra time to look at the ingredient labels on the foods you are buying. You're going to want short lists and also ingredients that you recognize. I'm Dr. Sanjay Gupta, helping you live a better life.
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18: 6 a.m. Good morning, live from the Circus Sports, the Mint Kentucky Downs studio. I'm Justin Hawkins. The full 2026 NFL schedule dropped yesterday. The Titans will not have a primetime game for the second straight season and are one of five other teams to not get into primetime, joining the Jets, Raiders, Cardinals, and Dolphins. Some highlights for the Titans schedule is two straight home games to start the season off, with week one against the Jets and week two against the Eagles. Titans offensive coordinator Brian Daboll will face his old team in the Giants. Week three in East Rutherford, New Jersey, and then a mid-season bye week will come in week nine. And the final regular season home game at the current Nissan Stadium comes week 17 as the Titans host the Steelers. Week 18, and the season closes off with the Houston Texans in Houston. The Titans in 2026 will face six playoff teams, which is amongst the fewest in the league, two before the bye week and four will come after. The NHL Conference semifinals last night in the East. The Canadiens take a 3-2 series lead over the Buffalo Sabres with a 6-3 win last night. And in the West side, the Golden Knights take Game 6 and the series 4-2 over the Anaheim Ducks with a dominating 5-1 win last night. Vegas will move on to the Western Conference Finals to face the Colorado Avalanche. For all your foundation repair and waterproofing needs, you got to go to USSTN.com. 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
23: A very good Friday morning to you in Music City, USA. Welcome in to Ramon and Will. We've got a lot to talk about on a loaded Friday edition of the show. 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Nashville SC General Manager Mike Jacobs at 9 o'clock. And Ron Slay here for his weekly visit at 9:20 as well. The Titans have a schedule. They do not have a primetime game for the second straight year. Joining me this morning, filling in for Ramon Foster, the doctor is in, you could say. Kevin Dyson is here today. A perfect day to react to the 2026 Titans schedule. What's going on? Good morning.
24: Good morning, man. Good morning. Happy to be back. It's been a minute. I'm here. We got a new coffee machine and everything.
23: Yes.
24: I realize how long it's been since I've been on the radio. Yeah, it's fun, man.
23: It's awesome. It is awesome. It'll certainly just wake me up on mornings in the off season coming up where there's very little to talk about. But today there is a lot to talk about with the new Titans schedule. What was your initial reaction seeing the full thing come out yesterday?
24: Well, first, the first thing I went through and I looked at 12 o'clock, 12 o'clock, 12 o'clock, 12 o'clock, 12 o'clock, 3 o'clock, 12 o'clock, 12 o'clock. No primetime games, as we were talking about it off the air. That's a pretty significant realization 2 years in a row. The other thing what I always look for is the bye week. That's the next one I look for. And right smack that in the middle, I think that is a good bye week. From a player's perspective, that's one of the things I always looked at is like, where are we at in the bye week? You didn't want it week one or week two, and you didn't want it week 15, week 16, 17 at the end. You kind of want it there in the middle, give your body that time to recover, get the mental break, and have the stretch for the playoff run. You want it to the middle, to the end. And those are kind of the two things I look for. Then the other thing I look for is those coupled games. Four home games at home, a four home game stretch, or is it pretty balanced home away, or two home, one away, two away, home? I kind of look for things like that because that can have a bearing on the season as well. The travel, where you're going, the crowds, and things of that nature. The consistency of the schedule of being the noon across the board from a physical standpoint and a body standpoint, that bodes well. But it's interesting, and I'm going back to the whole non-primetime game.
23: Sure.
24: It's interesting that, like you were saying, how you get the number one pick overall, and he still has not played under the lights other than preseason, and 2 years in a row is pretty telling that you're not getting a primetime game, not even a Thursday night or a Sunday night game. You know, and Monday night's kind of the barometer for night games for the NFL. But overall, I think it's a very, very favorable schedule. I love the rotation. You're not on the road too long. You're not at home too long. Like last year, we saw that big stretch of home games.
23: For sure.
24: Yeah, it's going to be, I think, and you got a favorable home schedule. Nobody on that schedule, not that any team should scare you anyway, but nobody on that home stretch. You get them at home, you get a good crowd, you get an opportunity to win some home games and steal some at home, and next year you know you're playoff dancing.
23: I think I like the most that before the week 9 bye week, you only see two teams who made the playoffs last year.
24: Mm.
23: And for a young football team playing a new system, Brian Daboll, Robert Saleh, obviously all the changes that we've had, the only two playoff teams that you play before your bye week are the Philadelphia Eagles, at least it's a home game, week 2 at noon on Fox. And then you play the Houston Texans in week 5. Now, obviously, you could consider the Ravens a little bit more than just a normal non-playoff team, considering they were one kick away from making the playoffs last year. And when Lamar Jackson's healthy, and if he had been healthy last year, that is a playoff caliber team. There's no question about it. But I like the little bit of a buildup they have in that regard. And starting with two straight at home, to me, is the other thing that I like about this.
0: New York in week one, which is going to be juicy to say the least.
24: That's interesting that that randomly happened. Yeah.
0: They did the same thing with the Jets last year because they played the Steelers and Aaron Rodgers week one last year, the Jets did.
24: Yeah, it's interesting.
0: So it feels to me like the NFL is saying, like, all right, well, we know the Jets are going to be out of contention by November, so let's give them all their interesting games while they're still not, you know, significantly in the loss column. But how much pressure is on this coaching staff, this head coach specifically, in this team? Because not only is they're the added intrigue of Saleh playing his former team. I've already heard people and seen people on social media like, oh, that's as close to a must-win game as you can get. I think that's kind of ridiculous to say anything close to must-win in the NFL, as much as we always say how week one is always a liar and random things always happen in week one. For you, is there any added importance to just getting off on the right foot against a team that you know is beatable at home? But also used to employ your now head coach?
24: I'll say it like this. I think momentum is a thing. We used to always want to get off to a fast start, but at the same time, you don't get off to a fast start and tail off at the end, right? You want to be playing some of your best ball going towards the playoff season. But you don't want to get off to a slow start because then you start, I don't want to say the word panic, but you start changing up things, doing things, trying to find the magic sauce, if you will.
0: Mm-hmm.
24: You know, but if you start off at a fast pace, you win a couple games in a row, you kind of get into a rhythm. Even if you lose a game or two in there, you kind of find a rhythm that leads you through the rest of the season. I think what's interesting about the Jet game is I think the motivation from a head coach who had that opportunity, his first opportunity, went back, built his reputation back up very quickly, if you will, got another opportunity, and that's who he's seeing. So you're talking about some extra, quote-unquote, motivation from him, from preparation. I think they've done a great job of hiring staff to surround him offensively and defensively. And, of course, we know special teams is consistently staying the same. But I think what's going to be interesting is how all these new pieces, specifically on offense, on the edges, wide receiver one, wide receiver two, three, four, and five, as we talked about not too long ago, how does that translate into production for Cam and for this offense, especially? And then you got to add the guys up front. Are they gelling? I think this is going to be interesting this year going into those first two games. What do we see? Preseason, we know, is kind of fool's gold sometimes. You can score 40 points and get excited, and we've seen teams go undefeated in the preseason and win three games a whole regular season. Preseason is kind of fool's gold. What you want to see is that first quarter of the season, four games, a consistent brand of football. Whether you're 2-2, 3-1, or 4-0, or 0-4, I want to see some consistent brand of football and an escalator where you see guys in the team, okay, we see where they're going to getting better.
0: Sure.
24: And that's going to be safe. Yeah, and that's going to be interesting going into the 2026 season because, as you just mentioned, there are some games in there that are favorable in a sense that coming off teams that are also in a similar fashion trying to find their next identity because they missed the playoffs the year before and they're trying to actually get to that pinnacle, to get to the Super Bowl.
0: 100%, and especially the Jets. I mean, it's probably a good thing to see David Bailey before David Bailey is a seasoned vet on the edge. And obviously with the question marks you mentioned on the offensive line and those guys kind of getting their feet wet and understanding what's needed of them in front of Cam Warden in this offense, it's important. Looking at the defenses that you're going to play specifically before that bye week, I thought this was interesting. And just the strength of defense that Cam Ward saw all of last season, it's not as much of a murderer's row to start the year for Cam and the offense specifically. So the total defenses that they will see before the bye week, you see two top five defenses. You see Houston, who was the number two total defense in the league last year, and you see Philadelphia, who was number five. Aside from that, there is only one other defense ranked in the top half of the league that you will see before the week nine bye. You see the Cleveland Browns. That was the number 14 defense in the league. Ravens were 18th. They've remade a lot of that front, and obviously Trey Hendrickson's there now, and so expect them to be better. The Colts were so banged up by the end of the season that defense finished 21st. But I think the good news is here is that you see three of the worst seven defenses in the NFL before the bye week, including the 31st ranked Jets, who did not have an interception all of last season. As a team defense, Jets were 31st, Bengals were 30th, and Giants were 26th. I think when you look at what matters for Cam Ward, for a new look offense, I think for the unit that has the biggest question mark in the offensive line, I think that's one positive I immediately look at. You don't have, other than Houston and probably Philadelphia, you don't have that many really strong defenses before the week nine bye week when you can reset a little bit.
24: Yeah, and I'll say this. When I look at those teams, I look at that edge rusher. And last year, playing Cleveland, they did a good job against Myles Garrett. Talking about Cleveland being, what'd you say, ranked 14th overall, 18th?
0: Yep.
24: 14th?
0: Yep,
24: overall.
0: Middle of the road.
24: Mm-hmm. And I think that's the significance of it. How much are they able to put pressure on Cam Ward, regardless of where they ranked last year from a statistical standpoint? What do they have coming off the edge to be able for him to sit back? Because he's a pocket guy, and we saw him in his time. And when they gave him time, he was phenomenal. And I think that's going to be interesting to see some of these teams. And then you look at somebody like the Giants and the Ravens, new regimes, new philosophies, new coaches, how similar to the Titans. How does that incorporate into production? That's going to be an interesting dynamic as well.
0: 615-737-1045. Do you feel disrespected by the Titans not receiving a standalone game or a primetime game? We'll talk to Kevin Dyson about that. Wide open for your thoughts. I am curious how much fans are hurt by this or really care at all. Let us know either way. 615-737-1045. We'll talk about that. Coming up next year, Ramon and Will. Kevin Dyson, Will Boulding on 104.5 The Zone.
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21: A better life with Dr. Sanjay Gupta.
25: The risk of stroke goes up for all of us as we age, but for women, the risk really amplifies after menopause. In fact, 1 in 5 women in the United States between the ages of 55 and 75 will have a stroke. But according to a new study carried out by researchers in California, adhering to the Mediterranean diet can significantly lower that risk. One expert said, "We continue to see study after study showing that a predominantly plant-based diet improves all sorts of different outcomes. Now, with this diet in particular, you've seen it lower the risk of certain types of cancer, diabetes, depression, dementia, even gum disease. Now, as a reminder, the Mediterranean diet prioritizes eating vegetables, fruits, beans, olive oil, nuts and fish, and limiting meat and dairy. I'm Dr. Sanjay Gupta, helping you live a better life.
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25: If you're someone who isn't super active, just thinking about the amount of exercise you're supposed to get every week can feel daunting. 75 minutes of vigorous exercise, 150 minutes of moderate intensity exercise. It's a lot, but I have some good news for you in the form of a recent study out of Norway. Researchers found that for most sedentary people, getting just 5 more minutes of meaningful movement a day had a statistically significant impact on their expected lifespan. So did reducing the amount of time they sat every day by just 30 minutes. That's not to say that this bare minimum is what you should aspire to, but I think it's a good reminder that doing something is always better than doing nothing. The point is, just get started. Work just a little bit more movement into your daily routine, and don't even think of it as exercise. I'm Dr. Sanjay Gupta, helping you live a better life.
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31: Right now, all of the roadways are looking clear. 40 and 24 are accident-free, as well as 65 looking clear with no incidents there either. 440 clear as well, making for a smooth Friday morning drive on your way into work. I'm Sammy Kincaid.
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0: Kentucky's largest sports book can now be found at Circus Sports at Kentucky Downs. Do you feel disrespected, Titans fans, by not getting a primetime game? And do you really care that much? Interested how fans feel about this. 615-737-1045, our number. Kevin Dyson, what do you think?
10: Absolutely. I mean, the players are going to give the politically correct answer and say, sure, nah, we just play the games in front of us. It doesn't really matter. Blah, blah, blah. Maybe Big Jeff will speak his truth. Like, nah, I feel disrespected. But I think every player, as I mentioned in the beginning, I think we look at the bye week and our primetime games, you know, and where are those games at? Are we traveling? Are we just going to Jacksonville? Whatever it might be.
0: Mm-hmm.
10: That's a big deal. Monday Night Football is a big deal. I mean, if you grew up loving this game, which most guys did that played in the NFL, Monday Night Football was the thing. And now you have Monday night, Sunday night, and Thursday night. And so it's a thing to be able on primetime and be the focal point, the game of the evening where people are sitting down, you know, or watching, and to not get one 2 years running is a little disrespectful in a community and a city that is growing like wildfire and bringing people by the droves from other teams and things of that nature. And to not get a primetime game 2 years in a row, man, that's pretty significant and disrespectful from my perspective.
0: I think it is too. And it's not shocking.
10: No.
0: It is a little surprising, though.
10: Yeah.
0: Because I do think people started to catch on to Cam Ward's development and improvement late last season.
10: Yeah.
0: Oh, I have this saying, and I'll credit Brian Rice, who we actually had on the show yesterday, from Sports Animal in Knoxville, who always makes this statement. You can't be boring and bad in football. And I remember him talking about that when Jeremy Pruitt actually got fired at Tennessee, which, again, I always think back to you and I were on the station when that broke live.
10: Yeah, I remember
0: when
10: that.
0: Tennessee fired Jeremy Pruitt in 2020. But either way, that's an aside. But you can't be boring and bad. And I think about this a lot because the Titans have won three games each of the last two seasons.
10: Mm-hmm.
0: Cam Ward, I think, is exciting. And I think anyone who really sat down and watched Titans football last year, even when the points didn't come with it, even when the yardage of the production didn't totally match how fun I think Cam Ward is. Cam Ward is a lot of things. He is far from boring.
10: Yeah.
0: There is very little boring about Cam, but I think the NFL has sent a message to this fan base, to the league, to just how they feel about the Titans overall, and the media partners sending a message that Cam Ward has not fully or even really partially arrived yet.
10: Yeah.
0: And until he can string together, and so the Titans can string together more, not only good, but fun performances,
10: mm-hmm,
0: that feels like the step that this franchise is going to have to take. And it's unfortunate that this franchise gets branded for so many years as running back you, so to speak, mm-hmm, and a franchise that was built on defense and run game. And it's not the Titans' job to entertain somebody in Boise, Idaho, mm-hmm, or somebody in Phoenix, Arizona. Like, their job's to win football games, mm-hmm, and to put seats for Nashvillians, put butts in seats for Nashvillians. But I think even when the Titans have been good, it has been something that the neutral observer, quote unquote, is like, oh, well, it's just kind of defense, though, and defense may win championships, but offense sells tickets.
10: Mm-hmm.
0: So that's the step now the Titans are going to have to take in order to get more of these. And I'm curious if fans really do care about it, because yes, the Titans have to get better and have to win more games, I think, to earn more primetime slots. Mm-hmm. Nobody's ever going to debate on that. But I also think they've got to be a bit more fun.
10: Mm-hmm.
0: And in those games that they win, putting up 24, 28, 30, 40 points in a game, I think the offense part of it matters for this team right now.
10: Let's get into it. Let's get into the economics. The economics of it all is, if, as you said, if boring football or a brand of football that's not selling, and you let's start with the selling, you're on primetime. There's advertising spots that you can sell. Now, the NFL can carry that load. The brand of the NFL is going to sell. It's a billion-dollar industry for a reason. It's the most watched professional sport in the U.S. and in North America. And so if you're talking about the economics of it all, and I'm talking about putting people in a prime spot and watching, and I've got to sell advertised dollars, things of that nature, you have to be a little bit more than just a one person potential team. You have to have some following. You have to have almost like a cult following, if you will. And teams like Green Bay, whether they're good or bad, are going to be on TV. Dallas Cowboys, mm-hmm. good or bad, are going to be on TV. The Pittsburgh Steelers, good or bad, are going to be on TV. The Washington Redskins, good or bad, are going to be on TV. And so there's some franchises that you know are going to, because of their cult following and their brand, are going to get prime time opportunities because they can sell that. They can sell that that money, those ad spots and things of that nature. And so it's interesting, and I would love to learn the economics of it all anyway, because that's part of it too, which I said was interesting. Even though with Mendoza, I was surprised the Raiders don't get a spot because of the franchise. It is one of those franchises that it's like historical. They're you used to seeing them on a primetime spot at least once or twice a year. So, but again, to your point, the NFL is sending a message like, you got to have a brand of football that we can sell to our brand partners, because that big TV contract, you know, and the owners still getting money from it, but the big TV contract, we need a brand of football we can sell to competitive, and we get you up there. We reward you for winning, except for I wonder if they have those franchises they pull to the side, except for them. They're good. You know.
0: I think you look at the teams that get the most primetime games, and you see legacy.
10: Yeah.
0: Traditional franchises, and you see star quarterbacks.
10: Mm. Mm-hmm.
0: The LA Rams, you also see new stadiums, which is the other benefit of this, is that
10: too.
0: This is almost like, I would put there's like a 95% chance
10: next year
0: that you get one next year in new Nissan.
10: I was going to ask you, what's the over under for next year? If say they Miller Row 8-9, maybe 9-8 this year.
0: I think you'd get two the next
10: two,
0: year.
10: Two. I would say over under three.
0: Well, and see, and that's the other point that I think is valid within all of this, is that if you are even 6-11, but Cam Ward throws for 3,500 yards, then you have the appeal of, oh, tune in and watch Cam Ward. This guy's electric.
10: Yeah.
0: But if you're 8-9 and you're still scoring, you know, and your offense is ranked 25th to 32nd, Cam Ward doesn't take a massive step, but your defense is good. Yeah. Then I think you could just kind of get a token like, oh, we'll show off the new stadium kind of primetime game the next year. Yeah. Like, looking at the teams with the most primetime games in 2026, the Rams have the most with 7. That's the trifecta.
10: You couldn't spread one of those out to the other 5 teams.
0: I know, honestly. 7 primetime games for the Rams. Elite quarterback play with MVP Matthew Stafford. SoFi Stadium,
10: mm-hmm.
0: Check. And just a good overall team that's won a lot of football games.
10: 7.
0: 7 is crazy. 4 teams have 6. The Green Bay Packers, legacy traditional franchise. Kansas City Chiefs, obviously, great team, elite quarterback, big brand. Buffalo Bills, big brand, big fan base, but again, great quarterback play. Mm-hmm. And the defending Super Bowl champion Seattle Seahawks.
10: Okay, that makes sense, but 6-7 is a lot.
0: It is a lot.
10: And you got 5 teams that didn't get one.
0: They're definitely hurt by the fact that there is no more ESPN Monday Night Football doubleheader. And the fact that you don't have the Steve Levy, Chris Fowler, Dan Orlovsky, Lewis Riddick broadcast crew that can do a second Monday night game in addition to whatever Buck and Aikman do. Because all the primetime games the Titans have had have been the secondary Monday night crew. The 2 trips to the Dolphins were both that crew.
10: Mm-hmm.
0: You had the COVID game against the Denver Broncos. That was when they would split them up and do an earlier start and a later start. That was like a 8:30 central time kickoff for the COVID season in 2020 when Titans legend Steven Gostkowski kicked a game winning field goal as time expired, which is crazy to think that he was a Titan at this point. I do think if there was a Monday night doubleheader, I think you would have seen a much better chance.
10: Yeah.
0: Of the Titans getting one of those. There's just less primetime games to go around, period.
10: Yeah. This year. Well, don't sound like it. You got, 5 teams that are taking, now there's probably some overlap. They're probably playing each other in some of that.
0: Mm-hmm.
10: But there's some, that's a lot of games. You see, you said 4 teams with 6?
0: Yes, 4 teams with 6.
10: That's 24 games.
0: Mm-hmm.
10: And there's probably some overlap. Plus the 7th, that's 31 football games between 5 teams.
0: Yeah.
10: 31 of the primetime spots.
0: A lot. It's a lot of games.
10: I'm just saying. Like, no, I mean, don't get me wrong. To your point, you got new stadiums, Buffalo, mm-hmm. SoFi. You got star power quarterbacks, you know Allen and all those. So I get it, but you got five teams that are on the outs looking in. And to your point, I don't know if you said it on air or off on when we were talking, you got Mendoza and Ward playing each other.
0: That's what I thought it would be. I thought they'd put Vegas and the Titans together and have the last two number one picks put that thing in later in the season, which they did at Vegas Sunday, December 27th on mm-hmm. Fox, but make that the primetime game taking that. Cause I think if the Raiders didn't have Kirk Cousins and they were more guaranteeing that Fernando Mendoza was going to start week one of the season, I think the Raiders would have a couple primetime games too.
10: Yeah.
0: But they don't want to take a risk on it being Kirk Cousins versus somebody for Vegas. Week 16, though, there's not that much of a risk. Like, I think Fernando Mendoza is going to be starting by that point.
10: I think so, too.
0: Let's go to the phone, see how people feel about this. 615-737-1045. Bam is in Nashville leading us off. What's up, Bam?
1: Good people. Happy Friday, man. Everybody doing all right?
0: We're great.
10: Yes, sir, man.
1: Honestly, I think you kind of got to look at it in a couple of different ways. I feel like, one, you can take the disrespect, but it's almost kind of like the cause and effect. You don't get rewarded for being bad. You know what I'm saying? So it's kind of one of them things where it's like you almost expect it because we've been bad the last 2 years. You know what I'm saying? Granted, we've been picking in the top 10 the last 2 years, so you look at it that way, but then it's almost kind of like the other side is the Titans have kind of, you know, we're trending up in a different way. And then you also kind of look at it like the storylines. You would figure they would almost build the storylines like a WWE match, you know, like old coach gets, you know, faces new team, you know. You build up the hype for it, you know what I'm saying? And that, because that game could turn out to be a really good game.
10: Yeah.
1: So it's just one of those things to where it's like you don't really care, but you care because it's your team. You care because it's your brand. And, you know, but, you know, you got to go out there and prove it too. So, you know, I think we'll see more of as they grow, as they progress, you know. And don't they have the option to flex in games where they can switch some stuff to prime time or something?
0: Yes.
1: Is that an option too?
0: Yep. Yep. I'm about to go through those rules in like 30 seconds. So you're great minds think alike, Bam.
1: Yes, sir. Thank you, man.
0: Yep.
10: There's another game for you to do that the Giant game. Dart.
0: Yeah.
10: Ward.
0: Thank you for the call, Ben. Appreciate you.
10: Dabo.
0: Mm-hmm.
10: You know, there's another opportunity. I mean, again, of course, we're homers, but I forget about that game as well. That's
0: for
10: a
0: sure.
10: Prime opportunity to get a prime opportunity.
0: So the rules around, 100%. The rules around flexible scheduling for Sunday night football, that may be used up to twice between weeks 5 through 10 and in the NFL's discretion during weeks 11 through 17. For Monday Night Football, at the NFL's discretion, weeks 12 through 17. And for Thursday Night Football, it may be used up to twice between weeks 13 to 17. So during those flex scheduling windows, games initially scheduled for Sunday night, Monday night, or Thursday night are tentatively scheduled and subject to change. So only Sunday afternoon games, or ones that are listed as TBD, which starts happening in week 17, are eligible to be moved to Sunday night, Monday night, or Thursday night. Well, that's good news for the Titans because every single game is at noon with the exception of two. And one of them because it's out west in Vegas, the other one against Jacksonville. So only Sunday afternoon games are eligible to be moved, in which case the initially scheduled Thursday, Sunday, Monday game would be moved to Sunday afternoon. You also have the ability to move Sunday afternoon games between noon and 3:05 and 3:25.
10: Mm-hmm.
0: And there's one kind of standalone later window game, and that's against Jacksonville later in the season. But that starts because so many West Coast teams start having bye weeks that if multiple teams out West have bye weeks at the same time, you got to fill the full TV inventory and all these things. One thing I did think was interesting, and we were talking about this before the show started, Titans are going to San Francisco in preseason.
10: Yeah.
0: That's a long way to go for a preseason football game.
10: Oh, and it's the worst. I mean, don't get me wrong, especially from a young player's perspective, you just want an opportunity to play, especially if you're coming in. There's some uncertainty with what your role is on that team. But it's a long trip after 2-a-days. It's some excitement, don't get me wrong, especially being the first game. There's some excitement centered around it, but it's the worst. That four and a half hour flight, just sitting. You got big 6'5", 6'7", 300-pound linemen sitting on that flight all day for that, and then tell them to go ahead, rest, get up, and go play the next day. It's a big toll on your body. You just want to get out of that thing healthy and get back home.
0: Titans play at San Francisco week one of preseason against the Seattle Seahawks in Nashville in week two, and at Nissan Stadium as well against the Chicago Bears in week three. Five teams got zero primetime games: Jets, Raiders, Cardinals, Dolphins, and Titans. There you go.
10: Yeah, and common denominator, quarterback.
0: Mm-hmm.
10: Records, probably consecutive year of records.
0: Right.
10: And I was going to say markets, but it's hard to say. Which Vegas market rank in the NFL?
0: Oh, that's a good question.
10: Because I was going to say smaller markets, if you will, from an NFL standard standpoint.
0: Sure.
10: You're going to keep New York in there. You're going to keep the D.C., Virginia area in there. Green Bay has a small market, but it's Green Bay.
0: Right. Right.
10: L.A. is L.A., the second biggest market of the NFL.
0: Says it's just looking at the way we view these things and like radio and market stuff. It looks like it's around market 30.
10: So
0: Las Vegas and Nashville is typically in the 40s when you look at these things.
10: So it's lower on the end, I guess. I didn't think it'd be that low, but
0: right. No, that's lower than I thought too. The thing that's so tough for them as well is that they just, even as big of a market as it is, how many of those people actually live there? Or how many of those people have deeper rooted allegiances to the Raiders when so many of the Raiders fan base is still in California?
10: Yeah, I was going to say in Oakland and LA. Mm-hmm. Yeah.
0: Mm-hmm. For sure. Let's go back to the phone where Eric is in Nashville up next. What's up, Eric?
2: Hey, guys. I'll say this. I am kind of not surprised we didn't get into primetime games, guys, but I don't know if you'll agree with me on this or not. One of the things, guys, I think that's kind of sad is, and I'm saying that Sunday's not still an important game day, but I think Sunday is kind of not what it used to be, guys, because now we're all concerned about what are all the primetime games going to be in different nights. We'd like you to get, of course, you do have Sunday night football, but you've got Monday night football, Thursday night football. You've got the now Wednesday before Thanksgiving Day game. I guess they still got the Black Friday game, the holiday games, all this type of stuff.

0: about that, but I just want to get your thoughts on that. Guys, as always, it's a pleasure to talk to you. Y'all take care, and we'll talk to you soon.
1: Appreciate it, Eric. Thanks for the call.
2: I appreciate that call, because when you think about it, let's go, fandom has changed from, like, when we were kids, and I'm older than you, so probably I should say when I was a kid.
1: Sure.
2: You know, a lot of times it was who you saw on TV the most. I grew up a Cowboys fan, right? Because they were on TV all the time. It was either the Cowboys or Steelers, it seemed like, you know, or the Lions, and it was, that's who you saw. And, or being out west, we saw the Rams and Raiders a lot, but I was a Cowboys fan like most, and I was a Lakers fan. That's who I saw. I was on the West Coast.
1: Sure.
2: And then fandom, you know, you look at loyalty, Green Bay, Washington, Cleveland Browns, things like that, right? They're just loyal, and they've been around for so long. But fandom has expanded, and the brand has expanded. They're playing in Mexico City. They're playing in London. They're playing all over now, trying to expand the brand and building fans. So I think the NFL has noticed that fandom has changed. That's why when you go to NFL cities now and people are traveling, like, this is a travel destination, the stadium can be half and half of the traveling team and the home team, because people sell their tickets, and if you're not good, they're selling their tickets, and and it has expanded that fandom. So loyalty has changed a lot, and so it's to that point of trying to build a brand and having them be a primetime game. I think that has something to say into the economics of it all, because, you know, you put them on primetime and they're playing, we'll just throw it, Baltimore, and it's more purple in the stadium than blue. That how's that look?
1: Fair.
2: You know, on a primetime moment. So, but I think at the end of the day, I say it's a little bit disrespectful just for 2 years in a row. As a player, I would feel that way. Like, dang, we can't even get one.
1: Right.
2: But at the same time, what cures all that is win.
1: Win.
2: Win. And if you start winning, you get one, get two, and you're on there. But at the end of the day, as a player, what's in front of me for that week? And that's what I got to do. That's my task. That's my job. I got to win that moment and then go on. Whether I'm playing at 7 o'clock or 12 in the afternoon, you know what I mean? It's just, I just got to win the game that's in front of me.
1: Open for your phone calls and feedback, 615-737-1045. Jarvis Brownlee, former Titan, has given the Titans maybe a little bit of extra fuel, because the NFL and the Titans gave him a little extra fuel by who is going to be playing in Nissan Stadium in week one. We'll react to that and tell you what he had to say on social media yesterday, coming up next.
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6: What are the chances you are listening to this while drinking a nice hot cup of coffee? If so, don't let me stop you. For years, we've been reporting on the health benefits of coffee, and that's not going to stop today. A new study, this one out of Harvard School of Public Health, found that coffee and tea could help lower your risk of developing dementia. People who enjoyed 1 to 3 caffeinated cups a day saw the biggest impact. In addition to the caffeine, coffee contains hundreds of bioactive compounds that can influence inflammation, glucose metabolism, vascular function, and oxidative stress. It's also possible coffee drinkers might be doing other things that keep them healthy. Eating a more balanced diet, getting plenty of exercise, sleep, not smoking, or drinking too much alcohol. And finally, staying socially active. I'm Dr. Sanjay Gupta, helping you live a better life.
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1: On I-65 in the southbound lanes in Davidson County, in Talbot's Corner, there is going to be a crash blocking the left lane at Trinity Lane. That's exit 87. Other than that, 40 and 24 looking clear this morning for your drive into work. I'm Sammy Kincaid.
2: Wrapping up hour one on your Friday morning edition of Ramon and Will. Kevin Dyson in for Ramon Foster. On Twitter at Ramon and Will, where we have asked you how much you really care about the Titans not getting any primetime games. We've given you three options. Not at all, a little, and yes, it's disrespectful. I'm a little surprised, Dr. Dyson. 71% of people so far say they do not care at all. Interesting.
3: That's interesting.
2: Mm-hmm.
3: That tells me they just want them to win. At the end of the day, just want them to win. But maybe it's a bigger deal for people in the industry, like ourselves or the athletes. But that is kind of the thing. Like even in college, you wanted to be on primetime. That's the game that's on. That's the game you know is watching. That's your option. You know, even on Saturdays, college football, when you start with a Big Ten game early in the morning or things of that nature, you watch the football all day long. And then at night, everybody's paying attention to what's the primetime game.
2: Mm-hmm.
3: And that's just, as an athlete, that's what you want. But I can see why the fans feel like that. They just want their teams to win.
2: It is kind of funny. I would put myself in a little. I think I care a little. I think I want some of the attention, but I don't need it as a Titans fan and as someone that's grown up loving and watching this team my whole life. It is funny, though, how your viewing habits change as you get older. Because I remember in college, like, no one wants the noon game, at least from where I was at Tennessee and in the SEC. Like, as hot as it is for more of the year and just, you know, you got stuff to do. Like you're out on a Friday night or you're out late and you're up late and no one ever wants to go to the noon game. The older I get, though, the more I love it.
3: Well, you sound like me.
2: The more I love having the day right in front of you. I don't know. I just, there's something about the routine of like getting up, having breakfast, making your coffee, and there's football on.
3: Yeah.
2: And not too far after that. And kind of seeing what that routine was like for the Titans last year with Titans radio of just, okay, this is logical. It just makes sense. Yeah. And I think anything you do that many times, especially for a young team, there's some value, I would say. I'm curious your thoughts on a young football team not having to change their routine very much. And as far as the competitive part of that, I don't think this is a negative at all for this football team.
3: I agree. I just think it's about brand exposure and opportunity. Right. Fandom. If you're talking about building a brand as the NFL has globally, that is opportunity to put another team in that market, right? Build the brand. Again, I'm going to sound like everybody else. Everybody gets a trophy. I don't mean like that because I've never operated like that, but fair. You know what I mean? But again, easy money is win football games, you get opportunities. But from a player's perspective, to your point, I actually prefer the consistency of the 12 o'clock games because there's something to say about getting up, getting your pregame meal, going to chapel service or whatever you do, relax, and head into the stadium and get ready to play.
2: As doing the same breakfast every week.
3: Every week, yeah.
2: Right.
3: As opposed to even a 3 o'clock game when you get up, you get breakfast, you sit around, and you might have a meeting, then you go chapel service, you sit around, you kind of, the anxiety builds up, the anticipation builds up, as opposed to just getting and go. And night games were the worst, honestly. I mean, and as I'm being contradictory to myself, at night games, we're sitting around watching all the other football games and watching what's going on, and you're studying your playbook, whatever you do to relax, take naps, whatever. It's a longer anticipation of waiting as opposed to just getting up and going and getting into your routine. But ultimately, you adjust, especially when you see that crowd and the bright lights and it comes on and you're just like, okay, let's go. But to your point, yes, the routine definitely helps, especially with young guys.
2: So Jarvis Brownlee, former Titans corner, was traded to the Jets last season. And according to his Instagram, he is very excited to see the Titans in week one. Yesterday on his Instagram stories, and I'm quoting word for word, as much word for word as I can, I think I can say all of this. Yeah, okay. Jarvis Brownlee, did you see this yesterday, what he had to say on social media?
3: I did not.
2: Jarvis Brownlee said, quote, "You ever seen a gorilla on the green grass? with an emoji peeking through the fingers of a hand covering up a face. Circle week one on your calendar. Bloodbath. Y'all gonna feel every inch in my body boa. End quote.
3: Dang.
2: Let's just decode it. The one part of this that I understand. Circle week one on your calendar. Bloodbath.
3: Yeah.
2: Jarvis Brownlee sending a message that he's maybe a little extra motivated to see his former team in week one.
3: Yeah, I understand that, especially a team that you spent a lot of time with in the locker room, in the organization, new coaching staff, though, compared to when he was here. But I get it. I want to let you know what you're missing. I want you to understand why you should have kept me around and how it went down with him, especially. So I understand that, but that's one thing, you just show up on the field. Because what if he comes up here and lays a dud? You know, you put that out there for the world, bro.
2: Or has five or six more penalties.
3: Yep.
2: Like he did his rookie season here.
3: And you cost the team, you know, because you want to get back or get revenge, whatever you want to call it.
2: I'm not saying that people's social media habits necessarily get them traded. And at the end of the day, this is not that big of a deal. That being said, calling week one a bloodbath after being traded and then giving up a 99.9 passer rating against last season and maybe kind of proving the Titans right a little bit. this is kind of why Jarvis Brownlee isn't a Titan anymore. Mm-hmm. Like, I don't know if the Titans want the kind of players that are going on social media calling things a bloodbath against their former team because they got traded. Like, that's an overgeneralization. Yeah. I get that's way too simple. And again, like, they're not looking at Instagram stories saying, oh, this guy posted this on a story, we got to trade him. Like, obviously, I'm not saying those things are the same, but given some of the noise around Jarvis Brownlee when he was here, and Easton Freeze wrote about it A to Z and said the ankle injury and potential embellishment of that injury and all of that, the message was sent pretty clearly that Jarvis Brownlee was not a great locker room fit to be a Tennessee Titan. And I think he kind of proves them right a little bit by the way he's carried himself in a lot of ways since that trade.
3: And there's something to say about that dynamic too, that the synergy in a locker room for a good football team. You know what I mean? A lot of times, don't get me wrong, this is like brothers. You're going to have your bouts and you're going to fight over things. But at the end of the day, you come together for the common goal, which is the win. And I think if you're trying to build a culture of winning, if you have somebody that you feel is not fitting that culture, you have to get rid of them. You know what I mean? Unless they're so elite that you say, we'll just deal with it. And he's on his island by himself and we'll figure this thing out.
2: For
3: but
2: sure.
3: If he's not, and he's not playing at elite level, or he's doing decent, then you know what? We can probably get by with this gentleman for the sacrifice of the culture.
2: Like Stephon Diggs last year had over 1,000 yards. And Stephon Diggs is a bit of a character.
3: Yeah.
2: On and off the field. I know he just kind of got cleared on a lot of the stuff that was going on off the field, but you're willing to put up with that if you're New England, because he's a 1,000-yard receiver. Like Antonio Brown back in the day. We've talked a lot about that with Ramon because he was on those teams. Yeah. Like, if AB was one of one, you're willing to put up with it.
3: Until
2: Jarvis Brownlee's not the equivalent of that. Yeah. Right.
3: Right.
2: Right. Totally. There's probably one man who's happiest that the Titans are week one, and that is whoever is tasked with keeping Tavondre Sweat in good shape. Think Tavondre Sweat's going to be ready for week one now? Absolutely he will.
3: Absolutely.
2: With being traded from the Titans and then seeing the Titans and coming back to Nashville week one, I would say that the Jets would be very pleased that, all right, if they want to get the best version of Tavondre Sweat, I think they're going to get it right away in week one for his off-season training that he's going to be doing to be ready for that game.
3: Yes, extra motivation.
2: No doubt about it. 615-737-1045 is our number. We'll talk more about the lack of Titans national attention. Want to get Dyson's thoughts. What will it take to change the Titans' lack of primetime, standalone national buzz? We'll talk about that coming up next.
0: 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Getting ready for the final season in the current Nissan Stadium happens here. 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
9: If you're someone who isn't super active, just thinking about the amount of exercise you're supposed to get every week can feel daunting. 75 minutes of vigorous exercise, 150 minutes of moderate intensity exercise. It's a lot. But I have some good news for you in the form of a recent study out of Norway. Researchers found that for most sedentary people, getting just 5 more minutes of meaningful movement a day had a statistically significant impact on their expected lifespan. So did reducing the amount of time they sat every day by just 30 minutes. That's not to say that this bare minimum is what you should aspire to, but I think it's a good reminder that doing something is always better than doing nothing. The point is, just get started. Work just a little bit more movement into your daily routine, and don't even think of it as exercise. I'm Dr. Sanjay Gupta, helping you live a better life.
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1: On I-65 in the southbound lanes, there is going to be an accident blocking the right shoulder at Trinity Lane, exit 87. That's in the Talbot's Corner part of town. I-40 and 24, 440 all looking clear for your Friday morning drive into work. I'm Sammy Kincaid.
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2: 7:03, good morning, live from the Circa Sports, the Mint Kentucky Downs Studio. I'm Justin Hawkins. The full 2026 NFL schedule dropped yesterday, and the Titans will not have a primetime game for the second straight season. They're also one of five other teams to not get a primetime game, joining the Jets, Raiders, Cardinals, and Dolphins. Some highlights for this season for the Titans is two straight home games to start the season off with week one against the New York Jets and week two against the Philadelphia Eagles. Titans offensive coordinator Brian Daboll will face his old team against the Giants in week three in East Rutherford, New Jersey. And then it's a mid-season bye week coming in week nine as the final regular season home game at the current Nissan Stadium comes week 17 as the Titans will host the Pittsburgh Steelers. The Titans in 2026 will face six playoff teams, which is amongst the fewest in the league, two before the bye week and four after. The NHL Conference semifinals last night in the East, the Canadiens take a 3-2 series lead over the Buffalo Sabres with a 6-3 win last night. And in the West, the Golden Knights take Game 6 and the series 4-2 over the Anaheim Ducks with a dominating 5-1 win. Vegas moves on to the Western Conference Finals, and they'll face the Colorado Avalanche. For all your foundation repair and waterproofing needs, you got to go to USSTN.com. 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
0: Good morning! 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
2: Away we go into hour number two on this Friday edition of Ramon and Will, filling in for Ramon Foster, Dr. Kevin Dyson, myself, Will Bowling, Justin Hawkins, making the show happen, 615-737-1045, our number. Coming up in 15 minutes, we'll be joined by VolQuest's Brent Hubbs, as Tennessee football players get a couple of weeks off. We'll dive into some of the recruiting battles that are going on, some of the off-season work that's getting done for Vols football. Vols baseball with a big win last night in Oklahoma City over Oklahoma. We'll talk about that as well with Brent coming up here in just about 15 minutes. Kevin Dyson, we've got a Titans schedule, and for a second straight year, we do not have a primetime game. Interesting that fans at Ramon and Will on Twitter have told us this morning 72% of them don't care at all. 22% care a little, and 6% say yes, they care. It's disrespectful. What do you think it will take specifically for the Tennessee Titans to earn more national attention and be respected more by the league and the media partners moving forward?
3: Aside from wins, obviously, and being productive in that category, I think you mentioned it earlier, having a high-octane offense, a brand of football that people gravitate towards, that you can see excitement, you know, whether... If we'll go back to even CJ or Derrick Henry, somebody that's such an elite that people want to see, where they're running, trying to rush for 2,000 yards or what have you, that obviously brings it. Aside from Cam and Big Jeff, the brand of your team, and again, Cam is a quarterback, and I get it, but is he on that level of must-see like Lamar Jackson? Is he on that level yet? Not yet, but I think that is the next level, is surrounding him with athletes and being productive and winning football games. That's going to be the key to get an opportunity and being in the conversation for primetime.
2: When you were a player, how much did you care about the primetime stuff? And if you're maybe putting yourself on this roster right now, would you have felt disrespected by this back then?
3: Absolutely. Absolutely. I think... Being you're fulfilling a dream, playing professional sports, playing professional football, one of the things you came into was Monday Night Football. Now, there's more opportunities now than there was back in the Monday Night Football was the only big time prime time games until late in the season. But now you have Thursdays, now you have Sundays and things of that nature. But that was always a big deal. And I said it before, even in college, that was always a big deal because especially on Monday night, that is the game. There was nothing else. What else was going on Mondays? You knew Monday Night Football, MNF. That was the thing that you knew was happening. And so it was always a big deal. So what do? You look at your schedule and like, I mean, Monday night games that we got. We got one. Woo, we get, you know, and that's always a big deal as a player.
2: Right.
3: Now, from a, like we talked about it earlier, yeah, from a scheduling and the rhythm and consistency standpoint, it makes more sense. You're playing 16 or 15 or your 17 games at noon definitely helps the body and continuity of everything, consistency. But there is something to say about how opportunity to play in front of the world, if you will, not just in your little market area, not just in the Southeast region or whatever sure. their games will be televised on. There's something to say to be nationally televised to say, hey, look at me. And this opportunity to show my family on the West Coast, my family that might be on the East Coast, my other family, my teammates that might be at Mississippi or wherever. This opportunity for me to show you I made it. I've had the opportunity to be here as opposed to seeing some highlights on one of the national programs that just highlights in the evening. So it is a big deal. Don't get me wrong. They're not worried about it, but it is a big deal. That's one of the things you look at besides your bye week, besides where you're playing, like on the road, or like when you go to the long West Coast trip or East Coast, whatever it might be.
2: Right.
3: You're looking at, did I get a primetime game?
2: So I think it matters for one big reason. I think the Titans organization needs the national spotlight to create deeper loyalties for fans around the region and around the country. And I think of Knoxville a lot when I think of the Titans and the eyeballs on this football team, because in the post-Peyton Manning era, Knoxville is a lot less of a whichever team Peyton Manning is on town in terms of the NFL's concern.
3: Yeah.
2: And I think about when I was a student at Tennessee, how many times, even on a Sunday at noon, the Cowboys would be on instead of the Titans.
3: Yeah.
2: Or the Colts or the Broncos, because when I was a student, Peyton Manning was a Denver Bronco. How much the Broncos would be on?
3: Because of Peyton, that's the market.
2: 100%. For an organization that is still in this market and in this town, looking to create those generational loyalties and deeper rooted fan base, you know, just loyalty overall, having that ability for somebody who doesn't live in one of the other 31 NFL cities to turn on Thursday Night Football, Sunday Night Football, or Monday Night Football, watch Cam Ward throw for 350 against the Texans in primetime. And especially when I think of kids and teenagers who just love having jerseys. And you know this too, of like, kids in middle school and high school who will just buy a random jersey of a team they don't even like because they like that player.
3: They like the player.
2: Because it feels more like kids and people growing up just love attaching themselves to players and something that looks cool.
3: Mm-hmm.
2: Well, Titans have these new jerseys to sell.
3: Right.
2: Titans have a beautiful new uniform. You think if Cam Ward lights it up on Monday Night Football, there's not going to be, hey, can I get a Cam Ward jersey for Christmas?
3: Mm-hmm.
2: Well, you don't have that opportunity as much. That kid doesn't have an opportunity to become a fan into high school and college and into adulthood. And this fan base is starting to get into the point where people like me are old enough to be season ticket holders.
3: Mm-hmm.
2: People like me who have grown up not knowing Nashville as anything else but a professional sports city. I know I'm probably looking way in the future. Maybe this is more of a long-term side effect. But I do think this matters. The ability for people to grow up Titans fans, it means something a little bit different. And I know there's some people probably nodding their heads out there. Even if you were in middle school or high school when the Titans came to Nashville, it might mean something a little bit different for you than it does for your parents.
3: Yeah.
2: Because you grew up with it. You don't know Nashville without it. And if you do, you didn't live as long with it. So not to say there aren't older Titans fans who love that. I'm not trying to demean anyone who is an older person in this city or in this state who loves the Tennessee Titans. There are people of all ages, obviously, that have deep loyalties to this. But you think about the legacy franchises in this league and the Green Bay Packers who have wait lists where you're putting a kid is born. You put that kid on the wait list for season tickets.
3: Yeah.
2: The Chicago Bears, even still the Kansas City Chiefs, like teams that have those deeper rooted loyalties where you grew up going with your dad and your grandfather or your mom and your grandmother and your grandparents to games. The Titans are still building that in real time. Mm-hmm. I know I'm rambling. The point is that having that ability to create loyalties just outside of Nashville, in the South, around the country, where people are Cam Ward fans, and then they become Titans fans. You mentioned growing up a Cowboys fan. You weren't in Dallas. You weren't in Texas, but that was the team that was on.
3: Mm-hmm.
2: Well, the Titans are the team that's on. All of a sudden, you get more deeper rooted loyalties. All of a sudden, you're more willing to fly to Nashville to see a game, or you'll go to wherever your hometown is to see a game. You get more blue in the stands, Titan blue in the stands, more so than the other color. That gets a little bit more challenging when you don't have the national spotlight.
3: Yeah. Well, there's two folds to that, too. I think Eric talked about expanding the brand and global interests and things of that nature. And the NFL has spread that to a certain degree. And to me, that's the point of having opportunity to play in primetime or now even playing overseas. Loyalty is a little bit different. But I also think from my perspective, I'm 50 years old, I'll be 51. Fans still resonate with that 99 squad.
2: Absolutely.
3: It went from the Oilers to Titans, the two-tone blue.
2: Yes.
3: Went to Super Bowl, all the things. So a lot of fans still, the fan base, the loyalty is expanded from what was built in that era of time, the Titans, that 5, 6, 7 year expand, and it's carried. And now it seems like the momentum has changed. And it's not because of not winning. Some of it's economics. Some of it is Nashville has become a destination hub and teams are coming in. And then there's a part of it too. You have to win. You haven't been to a Super Bowl since then and all that kind of stuff. And I get that. And I think that's obviously part of it, especially when a city that's, even though we've been here since 97, since you've been in 97, is still fairly new compared to Green Bay, Wisconsin, Chicago, Dallas, to that. When I first came here in 98, this was a Pittsburgh Steelers town.
2: Yeah.
3: All these people were Steelers fans.
2: Mm-hmm.
3: And so when we played Steelers here, it was like having a road game. You know what I mean? And even that year where we went to Super Bowl, it was like a lot of Steelers fans in the stands.
2: I remember the story, too, of the ponchos that were being sold in Memphis.
3: Yeah.
2: In the Liberty Bowl for a game against the Steelers. There were yellow ponchos that were being sold because it was raining that day. And even Titans fans were there, like, accidentally wearing yellow because Tennessee Oilers fans were wearing yellow because it looked like it rained so much. And then also Steelers fans were there yellow too.
3: And that's what, exactly. And I think to your point, if you're continuing to be a fan and like I've met people that were, you were probably in this group younger and watching us play as kids. And then we go Super Bowl, they become to be fans and they're taking their kids, but their kids have not seen that stretch yet. They have not seen that run. They've seen them close. They've seen AFC championship games. They've seen playoff runs. They've seen number one seed. But then there's been a lull here kind of in the sense, whereas you were talking about, I was a Kansas City Chiefs fan. I took my son. We went to the games. He took his son and just kept going, and they built that generational.
2: And that takes time.
3: Takes time.
2: Right.
3: It does.
2: 100%. We'll talk more about that as the show continues. I will get back to your phone calls and comments coming up in a few. But when we come back, we shift gears and talk a little bit of all. Brent Hubbs of VolQuest joins us for his weekly visit after this.
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12: A better life with Dr. Sanjay Gupta.
9: You ever wonder why the same cold virus makes some people so sick and others not sick at all? Well, according to an interesting new study out of Yale School of Medicine, one key factor is how quickly the cells in their noses, called nasal cells, respond to the virus and contain it. It's called the interferon response, and it can vary for different people. Now, when that response gets inhibited, it can trigger a different reaction, which leads to excessive mucus production and inflammation. In other words, a cold that is a lot more miserable. Of course, there are other factors at play: your genetics, any underlying conditions, immunity from vaccinations or previous infections. 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And remember not to touch your face. I'm Dr. Sanjay Gupta, helping you live a better life.
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8: A better life with Dr. Sanjay Gupta.
9: For years, scientists have been studying the association between depression and dementia. As you might expect, the relationship is complicated. But there's this new study out of the UK which found it's not just broad strokes. There are six symptoms of depression that are especially correlated with dementia risk years later. Number one, losing confidence in yourself. Two, not being able to face up to your problems. Three, not feeling warmth or affection from other people. Four, feeling nervous and anxious all the time. Five, not being satisfied with the way tasks are carried out. And finally, six, difficulty concentrating. What we could be seeing here is the impact of people becoming less social, or that certain changes in the brain lead to both depression and dementia. But dementia takes longer to manifest. If you notice these symptoms, talk to your doctor about it. I'm Dr. Sanjay Gupta, helping you live a better life.
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13: On I-65 in the southbound lanes, there is going to be an accident blocking the right shoulder at Trinity Lane, exit 87. That's in the Talbot's Corner part of town. I-40 and 24, 440 all looking clear for your Friday morning drive into work. I'm Sammy Kincaid.
2: Ramona Will continues on 104.5 The Zone in hour number two, shifting gears to a little bit of Vols as we do at this time every Friday. With Kevin Dyson filling in for Ramon Foster, I'm Will Bowling, pleased to be joined by our good friend Brent Hubbs of AllQuest. Good morning, Brent. How are you?
14: I'm doing great. Hope you're doing well this morning.
2: Yes, sir. We are excellent. We talked a little bit about this the past few weeks, and I'm curious now that the break is here for Tennessee football. Brent, what are the most important instructions right now that you think this strength staff, the football staff, has given to guys over the next few weeks? Anything different or unique, or is it just, hey, please be in shape, that way you're not throwing up in the corner when you come back in a couple weeks?
14: No, I mean, you know, yeah, stay in some shape and be smart from a nutrition standpoint and get some exercise. But there's also a thought and a message from Derek Owens, the head strength coach, to rest your body. I mean, you know, you've gone really hard for a long period of time here, and, you know, rest your body, recover, and then come back ready to go, and don't waste a day when you come back. So there's not a bunch of specific instructions of, hey, you know, you got to get in a leg day here, or you got to do this work here, or you need to do this workout exactly this way. It's really only maybe 2 weeks. It's not a long period of time. It's not like they're going to be gone for a month or anything like that. So it's really just a couple of weeks. It's run a little bit, stay in shape, be smart in what you eat, but recover. You know, let your body recover so that it can cycle and be ready to go when you come back and get started here at the end of May, 1st of June.
2: Brent, Ramona and I were talking the other day about David Sanders and some of the videos on social media. Not to say he was in bad shape last year by any stretch of the imagination, but he looks really good. It looks like a guy that is locked in this new strength program and the new identity of what Derek Owings has brought in. What has the offseason been like for him as he is expected to shift to that left side? And would you say he is one of those guys who's really made the most of this spring and early summer so far?
14: Yeah, no doubt. I mean, I think he's made the most of it since January. And I think for two reasons. One, this time a year ago, he was trying to add weight any way he could. And when you put on 40 pounds in essentially 5 or 6 months, which is what he did, it's not all going to be the greatest weight in the world. You're just trying to add bulk to survive. Mm. And, you know, what he has done now that he has played a year, his body has further matured. His weight was up to start things in January. It's basically a shift of things, and it's creating more muscle mass, and it's turning some of that weight that you threw on last year into better, you know, better weight and be in better shape. And, you know, last year was just, it was taking as many calories as you can to try to get up, you know, to close to 300 pounds to sort of survive. And he's moved out of survival mode to thrive mode. And I expect a great year from him. I think he is physically better than he's ever been. I think mentally he's more comfortable than he's ever been in terms of knowing the offense and knowing what to do. I think there was going to be a natural ascension for him after year one, but I think this new strength staff has helped, you know, build that, and he's attacked it. I mean, he's owned it. He's becoming a leader as you would expect him to be. And he knows it's go time for him, and he's moving out of survival mode into a mode of being a real, I think, a chance to be a real star for Tennessee.
0: Hey, Brent, it's Kevin Dyson, man. How you doing?
14: I'm good, man. How are you?
0: Doing well, brother. As we talk a little bit about this offseason and preparation and players taking downtime, rest, relax, we know the coaches are the exact opposite. How has the impact of what Indiana was able to do last year, making the playoffs, and you may have answered this before, how's that impact affected the recruiting aspect and utilizing the NIL? And on top of that, how's it that expanded Tennessee's NIL and collective agreement?
14: Well, I mean, I think what's interesting, Kevin, and I think it's not just Tennessee. I think everybody in the country, and we'll see what Indiana does this year, right? They lost a lot of veteran players and see what they look like. But I think that there's a notion that everybody is trying to find out right now, where's the balance in age and youth and development, and what does that look like in recruiting? You know, used to you took 25, but you know, because that's the max you could take unless you could back count some numbers, which is way too mathematical this morning to try to explain. But basically, we'll say 25. But you did so with some of those guys and the understanding of being, all right, he's probably not going to help us for 2 years, maybe three. But we're going to project him to play a couple of years down the road now.
0: Mm-hmm.
14: In this day and age, with the transfer portal, where everybody's a free agent every year, the challenge is, where's the balance and how much of your NIL funding you're going to spend to sign high school players who may not be ready to play right out of the gate, versus sign a smaller number of high school players, put a little more into the portal numbers-wise, both financially and in just numbers of players, and be a bit of an older team. What is that balance?
0: Mm-hmm.
14: Okay, it's the same thing kind of in the NFL in a lot of ways, Kevin. You know, there are some teams that went, I mean, John Gruden went heavy free agency. He was a veteran guy. He didn't want to coach young players. You know, he liked veteran players. His teams were always older teams. Where's the line of an older team and a younger team, and how do you blend it together? And I think that's what the college game is trying to figure out right now. Where you have to be careful in the college game is you can't go extreme. And what I mean is you can't chase it. Like, you can't look at Indiana and say, man, they were the oldest team in the country. They won a championship. So the way to win a championship is be the oldest team in the country. You have to find your balance in your blend of what you're doing to continue to develop players in your program, retain the ones you want to retain, and then also go supplement it with help out of the portal. But maybe you don't sign as many high school kids. Maybe your development path is a little bit smaller in numbers than it has been pre-transfer portal, pre-NIL.
0: So with that being said, then, what do you think? You think they got an opportunity to make a serious playoff run this year with the transfers and some of the guys that got returning this year?
14: Well, I mean, I think they have a chance to be better than a lot of people think. The schedule's brutal. The schedule's really hard.
0: Yeah.
14: Adding the extra conference game is a challenge. Georgia Tech in week two is a sneaky hard game. Even though Tech's replacing a lot of things, they're going to bring a physicality to themselves. The challenge for Tennessee is where they at in the quarterback spot.
0: Mm-hmm.
14: And, you know, you don't have a veteran quarterback. And you do look at the playoff runs that everybody's making, and what do you see? You see a quarterback who is an older player, you know, who has experience, whether it's at that school or whether it's coming from another school. You saw that at Indiana. You saw that at Miami, right? Now, Ohio State played a young quarterback, but you saw it at Ole Miss. you know, with Trinidad Chambliss and some of these teams that made a run a year ago. So the challenge for Tennessee and Josh Heupel is, can you take a young quarterback and can you surround him with enough help, protect him enough, and can he make enough plays for you to make any kind of run? You got a brand new defensive staff. I think they will be better on defense. There's weapons around the quarterback on offense, but the question is going to be, how does the quarterback play? You've been on teams, Kevin, where your quarterback play was good and you're a pretty good team, and you've been on teams where you're struggling at the quarterback position and every first down was a fight. And the question is going to be, what does this program get from a quarterback play standpoint this fall? That'll be the biggest catalyst and the biggest question mark that we're going to talk about and deal with between now and the time Tennessee kicks it off against Georgia Tech in week two.
0: Yeah, I always believe system will only get you so far. You still got to execute. My one of the questions I want to ask you too, as Will was talking to me off the air about the home schedule for the Vols this year. What's a game that's kind of under radar that can maybe define the season? We know about Alabama, Texas. We know those games. And you may have maybe kind of alluded to this with Georgia Tech, but what's a game you got circled to say this can define how this team performs this year?
14: Well, I mean, I think the Georgia Tech game on the road week two is a really interesting game because you're going to take a quarterback on the road into an environment for the first time. How does that quarterback play? Tech is playing a Thursday night game the week before, so they're going to have a couple of extra days to prepare for it. So I think that's a sneaky early game based on how your quarterback plays. Another one that for me, it's not a home game, but another game for me that stands out because Tennessee struggled over there a good bit is at Arkansas. Now, Arkansas's got a new coach. Everything says Arkansas shouldn't be very good. But Tennessee's gone over there and played Arkansas when they haven't been very good through the years and they've struggled. That game is sandwiched between Auburn and Alabama, which, you know, is a bit of a challenging spot there. Auburn's going to come in knowing everything Josh Heupel wants to do because Alex Golish was, you know, his offensive coordinator for a long time. But, yeah, I don't know that they're going to be at that point. So, for me, early on, you know, that's not really early on, but October 10th at Arkansas, just because it's been a hard place to play for Tennessee, is a game that, you know, could be sneaky challenging between, you know, two home games with Auburn and Alabama.
2: Brent Hubbs of AllQuest at On Three joining us this morning for his weekly visit on Ramon and Will. Brent, I in a break a couple minutes ago, told Kevin Dyson, I was like, you ever seen Derrick Henry 2.0 in high school? And I know it's a little unfair, but introduced him to David Gabriel Georges, the running back from Baylor that we're talking about almost every week at this point. I know Tennessee was in to see him this week. What's kind of the latest there as he sets a commitment day and Tennessee continues to battle the Ohio State Buckeyes for his services?
14: Well, and it's a head-to-head knockout. I mean, it is a slugfest between those two right now because I think those are the two finalists. I know some other schools are listed, but I think it's Tennessee, Ohio State. And it's, you know, every recruiting advantage you can try to find and use to your advantage you're trying to use. I mean, there's some teammates of his that are at Tennessee that he's played with in high school. That there's a lot of Tennessee flavor in that school and around that school. And obviously Chattanooga has got a lot of Tennessee flavor to it. You know, the young man is not from the state of Tennessee. He's originally from Canada. I think the unknown with him a little bit too is one of the two schools, are they doing a better job with the family and not just the kid? The kid's at a border. He's a boarder. You know, he lives on campus. His parents are, his family's in Canada. So how are you doing with his family? You know, what kind of impact do you have there to make them comfortable? Do they have an impact in the decision? Is it all just on him? So, man, I think you're just trying to work and swing at every relationship and work everything you can. You certainly want him to get in a car and ride up here and see Tennessee as often as you can over the course of the next, 6 weeks before it goes dead, the end of June, and you anxiously await his decision. But Ohio State's got confidence that they're dead in the middle of it. They got a great shot to get him. I think Tennessee's got confidence that they've done well with him and have a chance to get him. But, I mean, it's going to be a slugfest in recruiting to the finish line for him.
2: Yesterday, Brent, Tennessee fills out Rick Barnes' basketball roster with Christian Fermin, I believe how you say it, from VCU. What was the fit here, Brent? What do you think Tennessee likes about him as the final piece now to a team that looks totally put together?
14: Well, I think the question that they had to find was, why did he take time away from the team this past year? What were the personal issues that pulled him away from that VCU team this past season? The year before, he started every game, basically played well, defended, averaged nearly two blocks a game. They were looking for a rim protector. At this point, where they were in the portal cycle, where they were financially with all the money they've spent on other players, that was not going to be a high impact offensive player in the post, because those guys are off the board and those guys are really expensive. So this was a bit of a financial fit, but it was a defensive fit. When he came on the visit, the thought was it was unclear whether or not he was going to be a take. It was almost like a bit of an audition or a tryout, if you will. They were trying to, I think, find out a lot of background on him and see what all was going on with him. But clearly they felt comfortable after spending some time with him. I'm sure they worked him out a little bit to see what he could do and what it would look like. And at the end, they felt like he was the best option for them in terms of good fit, in terms of what they were looking for, what they could afford, and all those things factored in. And now the roster's complete. And Rick Barnes will finish up about 10 days of vacation here, and then he will get started coaching this basketball team at the end of May. In a critical summertime for this team to come together with all the new parts.
2: 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Always a pleasure, Brent. Have a good weekend. Thank you.
14: Thanks, all right, guys. Brent. Appreciate you.
2: Yes, sir. Brent Hubbs with us this morning here on the show. 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

0: Traffic Center.
1: A few accidents across the area this morning in Talbot's Corner on I-65 in the southbound lanes. There is an accident blocking the right shoulder at the Trinity Lane exit. At the airport, there is an injury crash on Briley Parkway at Volte Boulevard. And another injury crash in Antioch on Murfreesboro Pike at Pin Hook Road. I'm Sammy Kincaid. You know

0: Ramon and Will on 104.5 The Zone. Hope you're having a good Friday so far. Kevin Dyson, Will Bowling, 615-737-1045. So Thursday night football, Dr. Dyson, used to be like a, we got to play Thursday night. Color Rush, the Dijon Mustard for Jacksonville against the Light Blue for the Titans and the Mariota days. I feel like as expensive as the media rights deal is for Thursday night football with Amazon Prime.
1: Yeah.
0: I'm going to go through these list of games of all of the Thursday night football slate this year. Amazon Prime's not paying all the money that they're paying for second, third rate matchups. They're not paying a lot of money for Browns and Bengals, which I actually think was a Thursday night game last season now that I say that. And the Bengals were expected to be better, but like Jets and Dolphins. That's a game that would have been played in Color Rush. You know, green versus orange. Green versus all white in 2015-16. Well, now, this is an interesting slate of Thursday night games. So, their first game, technically not Thursday night football, but the first kind of standalone Thursday game, is 49ers-Rams in Melbourne.
1: Okay.
0: Two contenders.
1: Yep.
0: Lions at Bills is the first official Thursday night football game of the year.
1: Another good one.
0: Falcons at Packers, week three. Falcons aren't great, but Lambeau, Green Bay.
1: Understand.
0: Tradition.
1: And Falcons does have one of the best running backs in the game.
0: Yep. AFC North rivalry in week four, Steelers at Browns. That's probably the worst one so far, but still, big rivalry game, two teams that hate each other.
1: And history, franchise, historical franchises, you get it.
0: And maybe Aaron Rodgers.
1: And maybe
0: Aaron Rodgers. It feels like the NFL, with how much the Steelers are in primetime, it feels like they're telling us, like, Aaron Rodgers will be
1: going back. And I think the Browns, too. The storyline between the quarterbacks is interesting. I think that also brings national coverage and notoriety. So let's see what they do.
0: Right. Week five, Bucks at Cowboys. Two teams that are playoff adjacent, or at least obviously Cowboys. They're the biggest brand in the sport.
1: Yeah, absolutely.
0: Seahawks at Broncos, week six.
1: Ooh, that's a good one.
0: Which if Bo Nix had a fully healthy functioning body, that probably is your Super Bowl matchup last year, is Seahawks and Broncos. Patriots at Bears in week seven.
1: Ooh.
0: Not bad at all. Soldier Field on October 22nd. The Bears have the hardest schedule in the NFL, by the way, based on 2025 win-loss records. The last team to win a playoff game after entering the season with the hardest schedule in the league was the 2016 Falcons. That's how long it's been.
1: Dang.
0: Since somebody won a playoff game after having the hardest schedule in the league. Over the last 10 seasons, seven of the teams who had the hardest schedule in the league totally missed the playoffs. I feel like Chicago is the kind of team that could have the kind of year that the Commanders had last year.
1: Mm-hmm.
0: Commanders burst on the scene. Jaden Daniels gets banged up a little bit, as much as he runs, as mobile as he is.
1: Yeah.
0: Injuries pile up for an older roster. They go 5-12, and all of a sudden they're sitting there like, we're one game away from the Super Bowl. The Commanders are in Jaden Daniels' rookie year. Then they go 5-12 the next year.
1: Yeah, I can see that drop off one too.
0: Week eight, Panthers at Packers. Again, Lambeau. Makes sense. It's crazy that this matchup makes sense, but it does. Jags at Ravens. Jacksonville has played itself into being more of a primetime team.
1: Yeah, and smaller market than Nashville.
0: 100%. Two big markets, two long-standing fan bases, two teams. Commanders at Giants is Thursday Night Football Week 10. That's probably the worst game so far, honestly, of the Thursday night slate. Week 11, Colts at Texans.
1: That's an interesting matchup.
0: Yep. Thanksgiving, Chiefs at Bills.
1: Of course.
0: That's the Marquee Thursday Night Football there. Yeah, 100%.
1: Rivals.
0: And then Kansas City plays two straight Thursdays. Chiefs at Rams, December 3rd, Week 13.
1: Ooh.
0: That's a great matchup. Vikings at Patriots. That's an interesting one. Minnesota hasn't won on the road in New England since 2000. Those teams haven't played in the regular season since 2022.
1: I was still playing ball. Dang.
0: Yeah, that's right. That's right. The last couple, 49ers at Chargers, week 15.
1: Another
0: Texans at Eagles, week 16.
1: Another good one.
0: Ravens at Bengals, week 17. And then none in week 18.
1: I mean,
0: it's a good slate.
1: It's a good slate. You can make an argument or one or two of those, but on the surface, considering what happened in the last few years and historically,
0: right?
1: That's a good matchups in, on Thursdays.
0: Mm-hmm.
1: Those are like typical Monday night games. Usually, those are-
0: there is less of a life raft given for teams like the Titans who are rebuilding, who want the national spotlight.
1: Yeah.
0: In the current way media rights deals are set up. So for one reason, I think the biggest reason is that Thursday night has that kind of value and that kind of slate now. I think the second reason is that there's no Monday Night Football doubleheader. Yeah. I think typically if you had a regular ESPN setup where there's a Monday Night doubleheader, my hunch is that you would have seen the Titans get one primetime game for this upcoming season. Five teams have none. Jets, Titans, Raiders, Cardinals, and Dolphins in 2026. Yeah.
1: I would love to be in those meetings speaking on this economic impact of teams playing in these windows and these slots in the games and the matchups. I mean, we can look at the Titans schedule and say, well, that game potentially could be, as we're talking about the Raiders or maybe even the Jets with Saleh and things of that nature. There are some storylines within the Titans schedule that would make it interesting headline prior to a national televised game.
0: Sure.
1: I'd just be interested to be in those meetings to see how the economics of, okay, no, that's not worthy, but we got to put, make sure we get Chicago in here. We got to make sure we get the Cowboys in here. We got to make sure we got Green Bay in here, some of these other franchises, and how that impact. Because when that TV market, that deal comes in and it's split between the franchises, it used to seem as though, as you talk about the Color Rush games, that we're trying to expand the brand and get everybody on national TV at some point. As opposed to now, it's like, you have to bring something to the table in order for us to put you on national TV.
0: For sure.
1: So.
0: That makes sense.
1: Yeah.
0: I saw this from @UnderdogNFL talking about the race for the number one overall pick. So the Dolphins play 9 games against teams that made last year's playoffs.
1: Ooh.
0: 11 games against teams with winning records.
1: That was Titans last year.
0: Mm-hmm. Sure was.
1: Mm-hmm.
0: The Cardinals have the third toughest strength of schedule in the league. And @UnderdogNFL put this out there of weeks 5 through 13. Listen to these quarterbacks the Cardinals have to play. Week 5, Jared Goff. Week 6, Matthew Stafford. Week 7, Bo Nix. Week 8, Dak Prescott. Week 9, Sam Darnold. Week 10, Matthew Stafford again. Patrick Mahomes in week 11. Jaden Daniels in week 12. Jalen Hurts in week 13.
1: Dang.
0: For the Arizona Cardinals in the middle of their season.
1: They got all the quarterbacks, probably in the top half of rankings as quarterbacks.
0: Honestly.
1: From 1 to probably 15-ish. Yeah.
0: The positive for the Titans is I still think the defenses that you're going to play before the bye week. And I like the fact that the team does feel like it's got a little bit of a slide into the season, a water slide into the season with 2 home games, first of all.
1: Mm-hmm.
0: You never have more than 2 road games back-to-back.
1: Right, exactly.
0: So there's, and that happens twice, weeks 3 and 4 at New York, at Baltimore. No, actually, it only happens once.
1: Yeah.
0: That you have back-to-back road games in terms of the way the schedule sets up. And
1: they're easy travel trips. They're
0: right.
1: Hour and a half flights.
0: Oh, week 11 and 12, my mistake. Week 11 and 12 at Dallas and at Jacksonville.
1: Again, easy flights.
0: Right. But you play in the first 8 games of the season before the bye week. You play 3 of the 4 worst defenses that you're going to see on your schedule. 3 of the 5 worst defenses you see on your schedule. The Jets, who were 31st in total defense last year. The Bengals were 30th. And the New York Giants were 26th. Mm-hmm. Obviously, some new personnel. Jets have remade that secondary under Aaron Glenn. But other than Eagles and Texans, there's not an incredible defense in these first 8 games you're going to play.
1: And, you know, and we go back. I go back to that Browns game last year where we thought Myles Garrett is coming off that double digit. And we thought, oh, God, this is going to be. And they found ways to mitigate him and obviously got a lot of offensive production. I think what I'm interested in is how Dabo can get this offense and with these new array of wide receivers and get them in accord with Cam early and finding plays in the vertical game. That's going to be interesting to see. I think, as I said out on the show, where's DK? Where's he at in all this conversation? Because he's a skilled Pro Bowl caliber player, and how does he fit in this scheme of playmakers that they've brought into a test? And I'm excited about that because the depth is there that you feel like if somebody goes down, you don't like, oh, great, we got this.
0: Yeah.
1: This guy. You know, this is a great problem to have. But to your point, it's going to be interesting to see how they can get this thing running on the track as soon as possible.
0: 615-737-1045, open for your feedback on the Titans schedule. Coming up as we hit hour number three this morning, there's one positive about the schedule we've not talked about yet in terms of the rest advantage / disadvantage that comes in different parts of the season. I'm going to run through every time somebody's got extra rest, either for or against the Titans. When we come back, Kevin Dyson, Will Bolling, Ramona Will, 1045 The Zone.
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10: Across the country right now, at this very moment, there are probably arguments taking place about who's doing more of the housework, the homework, the shuttling of kids from this activity to that. It's true. By and large, women do more of this than men. But doesn't have to be that way. And if you and your spouse can level that playing field, it's going to make both of you and your kids happier. Psychologist Yelena Ketchmanovich says this might be how you get there. As hard as it might be at first, try to think of your partner like a teammate, not an adversary. Learn how to do some of the chores your partner does to get a better understanding of how much effort something takes. And finally, take the time to acknowledge what the other person is doing, and every now and then, even express your appreciation. That'll go a long way. I'm Dr. Sanjay Gupta, helping you live a better life.
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15: 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I'm Sammy Kincaid.
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17: 8:02, good morning, live from the Circa Sports at the Mint Kentucky Downs Studio. I'm Justin Hawkins. The full 2026 NFL schedule dropped yesterday. The Titans do not have a primetime game for the second straight season. One of five other teams to not get a primetime game, joining the Jets, Raiders, Cardinals, and Dolphins. Some highlights for the Titans schedule this season is two straight home games to start the season off with week one against the Jets, week two against the Eagles. Titans offensive coordinator Brian Daboll will face his old team against the Giants, week three in East Rutherford. A midseason bye week will come in week nine. The final regular season home game at the current Nissan Stadium comes week 17 as the Titans host the Steelers, and the regular season will come to a close week 18 in Houston against the Texans. NHL Conference semifinals yesterday. In the East, the Canadiens take a 3-2 series lead over the Sabres with a 6-3 win last night. And in the West, the Golden Knights take game six and the series 4-2 over the Ducks with a dominating 5-1 win. Vegas will move on to the Western Conference Finals to face off against the Colorado Avalanche. For all your foundation repair and waterproofing needs, you got to go to USSTN.com. 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
0: Second half of the show, hour three, getting started on Ramon and Will. The Titans have a schedule. What do we think? Jim Wyatt will join us coming up here in 15 minutes, talking Titans and breaking down the 2026 schedule. Nashville SC General Manager Mike Jacobs stops by at 9 o'clock. Your phone calls at 615-737-1045 and comments in the FNN Bank chat, Facebook Live, YouTube, Twitter, or Twitch. Kevin Dyson in for Ramon Foster. Myself, Will Bowling. Justin Hawkins, our producer. Dr. Dyson, when you had a rest advantage on a team in the NFL, when you were coming off a bye week, or when even just coming off a mini bye, going from Thursday to then playing the next Sunday, how big of an advantage is that in the NFL, having extra time to prepare?
1: I think it's twofold. Preparation, the coaches get an extra day or two to prepare. You get your game plan together, and then the rest. You get that extra rest, the healing, because if you're playing traditional, say Sunday afternoon, you're sore as heck on Monday. Tuesday's your off day. You're getting treatment and you're trying to get ready for the rest of the week. You don't really start feeling optimal until probably Thursday, maybe even Friday from the week before. And so when you go from Sunday to Thursday, you're still ironing out some of the stiffness and kinks from the week before. So that extra day or two of therapy and rest is, it's nothing like it. However, it doesn't equate all the time to a win, depending on where you're at in your season, but it is definitely gives you a slight advantage if you can get that rest in.
0: Sure. So interesting in this schedule, I think this is one of the biggest positives the Titans got out of this thing. Looking at the rest component, the Titans will play at a rest disadvantage one time all season. They never play a team coming off a full bye week. And in week 10, they played Jacksonville after Jacksonville had Thursday Night Football November 5th against Baltimore. The good news is, though, that even then, when Jacksonville has a mini bye, the Titans are coming off a full bye week.
1: So no advantage. Really.
0: The Titans have zero rest disadvantages all season in terms of their opponent having more time to prepare than them. Week 3, when they go to the New York Giants, the Giants will have just played Monday Night Football at the LA Rams the week before. So that's, I mean, going coast to coast. And I mean, you're getting back to New York by the time the sun's about to come up on Tuesday morning.
1: You're losing a day of preparation.
0: That is a total lost day for sure. Week 4, they don't have extra rest over the Baltimore Ravens, but it is the week after the Ravens play the Cowboys in Brazil. So Baltimore will have just been in Rio for the Brazil game against the Dallas Cowboys in week 3. Then the Titans will travel to Baltimore to face them Sunday, October 4th at noon on CBS. Outside of that, everyone's the same, playing on the same day until that Jags game, where again, you're coming off a bye week, but the Jags are coming off a mini bye. Week 17, Pittsburgh has a to-be-determined game that could be Saturday in week 16, or it could be Sunday. So there's a chance that Pittsburgh has just one extra day of rest. But again, one day compared to the 3 for Thursday Night Football, not a substantial difference.
1: Mm-hmm.
0: And then week 18, when you go to Houston, the Texans will have just played in Lambeau for Monday Night Football in week 17 on January 4th. So they are coming off of a road Monday Night game and will be on short rest against you. So that's at least 3 times, maybe 4, where the Titans have a rest advantage over their opponent, and they never have a rest disadvantage the entire season.
1: See how that plays out. And I think the one that kind of comes to mind is that last one with Houston. Where are they at in this playoff dynamic? Are they in the conversation? Are they in the conversation for divisional champions? Are they in the conversation to be in the playoffs? So I'm saying that because Houston, if they're anything close to they were the last year or so, especially defensively, that's going to be an interesting game. It might be one of those games that tells who gets a spot or wins the division if the Titans are having a good year.
0: Right. Right.
1: Ooh, that's going to be interesting.
0: I like it. That part is my favorite part. I think it's the biggest positive of the schedule, the fact that you never play anyone who has more prep than you do for your game.
1: Yeah. Matter of fact, you're on the other end. You're
0: yeah.
1: I love it.
0: You've got extra preparation time at least twice, maybe 3 times, and up to 4 times, the way the schedule is currently constructed. Let's go to the phone. Thomas is in Nashville up next. What's up, Thomas?
19: Hey, what's going on?
0: Morning.
19: Good. So I think that the way the schedule is and just kind of how the team has been reconstructed and coaching and everything, I can kind of see the Titans having like a 2018-ish type season where they sneak into a wild card. I know that might sound far-fetched, but I think with this defense and the coaching, because over the last couple of years, a lot of the games came down to like single scores. Like it wasn't really a lot of blowouts. So, but I hang up and listen.
0: Sure. Thanks, Thomas. Appreciate the call. What do you think? That too optimistic?
1: I think, you know, with the way the schedule has played out, no more than 2 games at a time, one way or the other, on the road, at home. I think to your point of having the advantage from a rest perspective leading into a game and not being on the other end of it where you're at a disadvantage from a rest perspective going to opponent, I think optimism is right I think he's aligned pretty fairly. I don't know if there's a think you go in. And then we're talking about what's happening in this offseason as well. Some of the moves they've made, some excitement. I know we're going to get into that later. But I think that also lends itself to some optimism. But right now, everybody's optimistic. You know, everybody's got a Super Bowl contender. And not to say the Titans fans feel like they got a Super Bowl contender yet, but it's just we feel optimistic about things positively. And this schedule, in a sense, there's a lot of favorable components to the schedule. As you mentioned, from a year before, some of the defenses that you've seen are traditional. You don't have nobody that necessarily scares you. There's a pass rusher or two in there,
0: right,
1: like a Myles Garrett that's in that. But other than that, these are games that you feel as a fan watching that, you know, we play well. We can win these games.
0: For sure.
1: We just need to perform at that level. So I think optimism is about right.
0: I think that is about right with the ceiling of where this team is. You look at that 2018 season that the caller mentioned, and the first year of the Mike Vrabel era.
1: Yeah.
0: Came in with a kind of renewed energy and a little bit of a different spin for a lot of the same players who he inherited from a playoff team the year before in 2017 with Mike Mularkey, and was able to make lemonade out of the lemons that he was given right away. Didn't need to totally redo everything. I think that's the only difference between comparing this season 2018 is that you are still undergoing quite an overhaul of your roster compared to the 2017 team that had gone to Kansas City and beaten the Chiefs and then gone to New England and lost to the postseason. And obviously you move on from Mike Mularkey, but I think people forget how much good Mike Vrabel inherited when he was originally here in 2018 at a team that had some good parts on it already.
1: Yeah. I mean, we talked about that, and I wasn't necessarily a fan of the move at the time.
0: Right.
1: Because I thought you're trending in the right direction, and you're stopping momentum and redirecting the ship. And I said, be careful what you ask for, because usually when you get a new regime, there's a period of regression before you progress. And again, I'm saying that, and I'm looking at this year's team and the way it's built. I think the difference being this team has nowhere to go but up. And if they do go down, where further can you go? They've had the number one and number four pick the past 2 years. So really, to me, even though it's a new regime, new philosophy, I think the trend is more to the trajectory, as I say, is more upward compared to when that scenario, you're talking about Mularkey and Vrabel, where you're coming off a playoff win in a hostile environment, Arrowhead.
0: Right.
1: And now you're making this change. I was like, you got to be careful because you just don't know what this is going to translate into. And Vrabel did a good job of managing that roster and then elevating to have those two or three good years with Tannehill and Henry.
0: For sure.
1: AFC Championship game and things of that nature. So, but I think the difference in it for me this year is the trajectory is upward because there's nowhere else to go.
0: Right. I think it's a good point. I was looking at the betting odds for week one. What do you think BetMGM has Titans Jets for the point spread for week one? Justin, you can jump in on this too if you want.
1: Titans Jets point spread. I'm going to say Titans +3.5 or -3.5.
0: -3.5.
20: I heard it yesterday.
0: Okay.
20: So it's kind of cheating, but it's 1.5
0: plus 2.5.
20: Oh, it raised. Okay. So it opened up.
0: I mean, it could just be a different sports book from what you heard originally. But
20: I think it was FanDuel.
0: BetMGM, Titans -2.5 week one against the New York Jets. I think one thing is for certain for me. If you are going to surprise some people and compete for a playoff spot this year, then we start talking about week one as closer to a must win. Mm-hmm. Like, if you want to hit your ceiling this year, you got to beat the Jets week one.
1: Yeah.
0: You've got to. Obviously, week one is a liar. Last season, the Raiders beat the Patriots in the first week of the season.
1: Right,
0: and then
1: right.
0: the Patriots made the Super Bowl, and the Raiders were picking number one overall. They were couldn't have been more opposite.
1: Yep.
0: The best and worst team in the AFC. That being said, set the tone and keep contact with the pack. Some of the coaches told me all the time in track and cross-country races, just keep contact.
1: Mm-hmm.
0: If you want to be in the hunt graphic when there's a cornucopia on the screen for Thanksgiving, those first four games, Jets, Eagles, at Giants, at Ravens, I think you got to get two of those in order to feel like you are really there with the AFC South, with the division. Guys in the locker room feel like, all right, we're playing for something bigger than just worrying about week to week and trying to put something out there and not you know, totally get embarrassed. But it makes that start that much more important if we're going to start having playoff conversation.
1: Yeah, and especially that first one, I think, to your point. I think you look at it and both teams are at that, it's nothing but uphill from here. Like, you know, they've been down so long. But we're not in New York market, and I'm not there, and I'm not paying that much attention to the Jets. But it, seemingly, and maybe it's a little bit of bias here, the Titans are a little further along than where they are.
0: I think so too.
1: You know,
0: and I think the Titans are a year ahead of the Jets.
1: I think so too. And so I think, again, but that put some unrealized expectations that they should win that game, although Vegas is saying that. We believe they're the better team going into the offseason. Now, injuries in the preseason can change that. But 2.5, I said 3.5, but 2.5, I guess, seems about right. 3-point of a field goal. I was thinking about a field goal type game.
0: Yeah, I think so, too. Coming up, Jim Wyatt of TennesseeTitans.com joins us. We'll get his thoughts on the schedule when we come back. 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
13: If you're someone who isn't super active, just thinking about the amount of exercise you're supposed to get every week can feel daunting. 75 minutes of vigorous exercise, 150 minutes of moderate intensity exercise. It's a lot. But I have some good news for you in the form of a recent study out of Norway. Researchers found that for most sedentary people, getting just 5 more minutes of meaningful movement a day had a statistically significant impact on their expected lifespan. So did reducing the amount of time they sat every day by just 30 minutes. That's not to say that this bare minimum is what you should aspire to, but I think it's a good reminder that doing something is always better than doing nothing. The point is, just get started. Work just a little bit more movement into your daily routine, and don't even think of it as exercise. I'm Dr. Sanjay Gupta, helping you live a better life.
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2: On I-24 in the westbound lanes, there is an accident blocking the right two lanes just past Haywood Lane, exit 57. Near Vanderbilt, there's a crash on 21st Avenue South at Children's Way. In Donelson, an injury crash on Donelson Pike at Royal Parkway. And in Laverne, a one-car crash has the Gore blocked on I-24 in the westbound lanes at Old Hickory Boulevard South. I'm Sammy Kincaid.
3: Ramona Will continues on 104.5 The Zone, talking Titans this morning. Former Titan Kevin Dyson filling in for Ramon Foster. Myself, Will Bowling. Pleased to be joined by Jim Wyatt of TennesseeTitans.com, reacting to the new Titans schedule. What's up, Jim? Good morning.
4: Good morning. How you guys doing?
3: We are good. Starting off with obviously the big headline, Jim. What was your biggest takeaway seeing the schedule come out yesterday?
4: Well, I liked the home game at the start. The team had been on the road 3 years in a row, so it was good to see a home game right out of the gate. Back-to-back home games, I thought, was a good thing to see. I expected to see at least one primetime game on there when it was released, but obviously that didn't happen. I don't hate the noon games. I think from a scheduling standpoint, I think coaches, and people who like routines don't hate that you're playing noon games. It is fun to play the primetime games, and certainly if you can earn those during the course of the season. I like the bye week. I was hoping the regular season finale would be a home game because it's the last game at Nissan Stadium, but that's another one you can earn another home game there if you do what you're supposed to do during the course of the season. So I thought it was a pretty good schedule from a spacing standpoint. Not a lot of long road trips. And I heard you guys talking about just the rest advantage. I think the Titans don't have anything to complain about on that end. So now you just got to go out and take care of business.
3: Jim Wyatt, TennesseeTitans.com with us. Jim, for a team that is so young and just getting used to the routine of being professional football players, having every game but two at noon, having that same kind of morning routine and getting to the stadium and getting ready to play football, how big of a difference do you think that makes for this group specifically? What is the benefit of just kind of having, at this point, 15 noon games and two that are at different times?
4: I do think it helps. I mean, everybody loves to play those primetime games, and your family, friends, you get to see you more if you're playing across the country. A lot more excitement that goes with those games. But from a routine standpoint, I do think there is something to be said about knowing what a consistent schedule it is, and you can kind of lock in and get in the right mental space to play those games. And again, you can earn some of those primetime games if you win some games during the first half of the season. But I think coaches probably tell you they love those noon games.
5: Hey, Jim, it's Dyson, man. How you doing, brother?
4: Doing good, Dyson. Good to hear from you.
5: You too, man. Hey, as a former player, we always looked at like where the bye week was and, of course, the primetime games. But for a team that's young and searching for an identity with a new staff, new regime, what are some early matchups that you think could kind of define the trajectory of this team going forward?
4: Well, the first one is big, and I agree. It's not a must-win in week one, but I'm sure when the Jets got the schedule – and they see the Titans on there, they're thinking, okay, this is a winnable game for us. And I think if you're the Titans, you got to look at it the same way. I mean, these are two teams trying to find their way. So the Titans need to find a way to win that game. I think that's a big one right out of the gate. Eagles going to be tough the following week, going on the road back-to-back after that. So you don't want to dig yourself an early hole. I think that those couple of – you've only got two AFC South games in the first half of the season before the bye. So I think those games against the Texans and Colts are going to go a long way in kind of telling you what the season could end up looking like. You look at the schedule. This time last year, I looked at the schedule and thought it looked pretty favorable, and then some teams end up being better than you think they're going to be. Some teams end up being worse, but have to see how that plays out from that standpoint. But I think the opener's big. I think those two AFC South games right out the gate going to be pretty critical to me.
5: If the Titans are going to be in that contention for playoffs this season, what part of schedule you think would be the interesting aspect or defining kind of if they're going to be in that conversation? This is the stretch of the season that they need to be really, really solid in.
4: I think coming out of the bye, you're looking at, let's see here, we got four. If you can get through the bye at a pretty good record and put yourself in contention, I think coming out of the bye, you've got two out of three against Jacksonville, the defending AFC South champs, who have a tougher schedule. I think they come back to the pack this year, but two out of three against Jacksonville, a home game against Washington, I think that's a critical threat. You want to put yourself in a position where you're showing you're competitive early, and then you try to make some hay here to start the second half of the season in November.
5: Okay. So you've been at mini camp and things of that nature. What have you seen early from the young guy, the young wideout?
4: I like the looks of him. I have been going to these off-season practices. They're not competing against each other at this point. They're, the offense is working by themselves. The defense is working separately. But, from a numbers standpoint and a competition standpoint, I think receiver is one of the more intriguing positions to watch. And I like the looks of Tate. The numbers there, you can get to five really quick on who's making this roster, and that includes obviously Tate and Wandell Robinson and Calvin Ridley and Tim DK and Alec Iomana. I think behind those guys, competition is going to be interesting to see who makes it a six. But I think Carnell's obviously very talented. You can see that right out of the gate. I think he catches the ball extremely well. People question his speed after the 40, but he looks like he can move pretty good to me when I've seen him. And I like to look at him. I like the competition in a lot of these position groups. Defensive line, those guys get after it with Aaron White Cotton, their new defensive line coach. Energy's been good. No wasted time out there. And looking forward to OTAs next week when you've got a little bit of competition.
3: Jim White at TennesseeTitans.com with us. Jim, I'm always curious, too, in just watching what practice is like and obviously what you can learn about a new coaching staff from the way that they just go about the daily grind with their football team. Have there been any big takeaways for you on what you feel like you've learned about this coaching staff just watching them go to work so far?
4: Well, it's a veteran group. That's one thing that, again, not going to disparage Brian Callahan, but he was in a tough spot when he came in his first year because he was a first-year head coach. He had first-year coordinators, a lot of youth on that coaching staff. I'll look around at this year's staff, and obviously Robert Saleh and Brian Daboll, Gus Bradley on the staff, they've all done it before, all been head coaches before. And some of the guys that are coaching position groups, and I don't want to forget John Fossil, who is such a mastermind on special teams. But I look at some of these other position groups, and these guys know exactly what they want to get out of these practices where they've got limited time, and you've got to make the most out of them, and they're pushing these guys. And, one thing I observed and I've said it before, there's just not a lot of waste of time. These guys are getting after it. They put their work in. It's very intense. Energy's good. Players are competing, but they're kind of rooting for one another. I think the camaraderie's been great from what I've seen. And I just think this is so much of a better team from a experience standpoint. You know, yes, this team only signed 11 undrafted free agents. A lot of that's because they had so many veterans that they signed during the course of the offseason. So these guys have been through these offseason practices before. They know what to expect, and I think that shows out there.
3: Jim, when you look at this offensive line group, it's just one of those positions that's so difficult to evaluate this time of year when you're not at full contact. But with so many new faces there, both on the top and maybe the second and third lines of the depth chart, what do you think this staff wants to see from the offensive linemen like a Cordell Volson and Austin Schlotman, Fernando Carmona, Pat Coogan? What does that competition look like this time of year, with obviously so much time still to go until they even put pads on in training camp?
4: I just think you work a lot of different guys in there because guys, you hinted at Will. I mean, I think we know who the left and right tackle are going to be, and
3: right,
4: we know who, you know, Peter Skoronski is going to be in there. So you've got two spots, and I think you try to work all those guys in at different spots and figure out who your best center is, and then kind of go from there. I mean, I kind of felt early on when Slotman was signed that he is kind of the leader in the clubhouse at the start of the offseason. We'll see if he can hold on to that job. And then you figuring out who your guard's going to be next to him. But that doesn't mean competition, and Jackson Slater's in this mix as well. That doesn't mean you can't look and see if Pat Coogan, if he is not overperforming, or if he exceeds your expectations during the course of the offseason working at center, or if someone else does that, like Jackson Slater, then do you potentially consider bouncing somebody to guard? Several of these guys are versatile and can do a number of different things. So I think you want to see them all work together. You want to see them all get a bunch of reps at different positions. And then as you get closer to the season, you start kind of really figuring out who's the best fit where. And I think you also can't rule out, I think, you know, the five we've mentioned that are competing inside, I think they're all good contenders and capable of winning jobs. But I think you also are using this time to figure out whether you need to go out and get somebody else, because there's still some other guys on the market as well. And those decisions don't have to be made in May. They can be made after OTAs and mini camp, and then maybe you got another body in the competition when camp starts.
5: Yeah, kind of in that same vein, is there a position or maybe a player that's under the radar that we're not really focusing on that can really have an impact on the season?
4: Well, I think what I'm most intrigued by, or at least one of the spots I'm intrigued by, is what's going to happen at linebacker. I'm already getting questions about you know, penciling in Anthony Hill as a starter, and he hasn't even put the pads on yet. And some people seem like are quick to dismiss either Cedric Gray or Cody Barton. So, I mean, I think that's an intriguing position group that I'm curious to see what comes from there. I think Marcus Harris is an underrated player who is certainly, they made some great acquisitions here in the offseason in Cordell Flott and Alante Taylor. Joshua Williams, the corner from Kansas City, I think is a really talented player. But I think an underrated player, I think, is Marcus Harris, somebody who was a late draft pick last year, got to play some during the course of last season, didn't finish the year because he got hurt. They really like him. I think he's going to have a great chance to win that slot job. And so he's someone who I think is going to emerge and keep proving he was a good find out of Cal.
5: One more question for me. What's the storyline that this going into the season that intriguing you? Is it the matchup with Saleh and the Jets? Is it the Cam potential Mendoza matchup? What's the storyline that you're looking forward to this season?
4: I think just how the D-line, how to reshape maybe defense looks and what that's able to do from a pressure standpoint. I think they've got some really good players up front. you know, one of them they drafted in Kedrick Frog, but obviously Jeffrey Simmons returns, and you add Jermaine Johnson to the mix, and you've shuffled some things around from, you know, a scheme standpoint, the way you're going to play defense. I think the biggest, one of the biggest questions for me, aside from how this offensive line is going to shake out, since we're talking about that, I think the other biggest thing is just how is this team going to be able to generate pressure, what it's going to look like. Because I think they're going to be a lot more disruptive up front and be a lot more attacking on defense. And I'm looking forward to just seeing how all that plays out in competition.
3: He is Jim Wyatt, TennesseeTitans.com, joining us this morning, breaking down the new schedule, breaking down the offseason so far. Jimmy, always appreciate you. Thank you, sir.
4: Okay, you have a good weekend. Appreciate it.
3: Yes, sir. You
5: all
3: as well.
5: Have a good one, man.
3: Jim Wyatt with us here this morning, talking a little Titans and breaking down the schedule. I think he makes a great point on the D-line. I totally agree with him. I think if those guys stay healthy, John Franklin Myers and Jeffrey Simmons are going to be monsters next to each other.
5: Man, again, we always say this cliche is it starts up front. And he talked about the offensive line and potential there, the five potential guys there. But on defense, it makes that back half that much better if they're getting after quarterback and disruptive. And you got to have more than one. Big Jeff, Pro Bowler, all pro, consistency, was doing his thing. You had guys that were in and out doing things from time to time.
3: Mm-hmm.
5: But if you can build that consistency, the guys getting after quarterback and being disruptive, stopping runs at the line of scrimmage, it could be a real interesting year. And I think that's what I'm excited about, the aggression on defense. Sal is known for being aggressive.
3: For sure.
5: He's known to being attacking on defense.

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0: A Better Life with Dr. Sanjay Gupta.
9: You know, it's interesting. For such a long time, I think people thought about diseases as something that mostly happened later in life. Just in recent years, however, we as a society have really begun to think about preventing certain ailments much, much earlier. Case in point, new study out of Northwestern University School of Medicine found the mid-30s are a major turning point for men's heart health. For women, about a decade later. But for the men, this is the time when you really need to be thinking about your heart health seriously. At a bare minimum, start seeing a primary care doctor once a year just to get your blood pressure and cholesterol checked. You can also look up and then do your best to follow what is known as the American Heart Association's Life's Essential Eight. These are things everyone can do to decrease their risk of heart disease. I'm Dr. Sanjay Gupta, helping you live a better life.
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3: And Donaldson, we have an injury crash on Donaldson Pike at Royal Parkway. In Brentwood, a crash on Old Hickory Boulevard at Franklin Pike Circle. And in the East Bank area, an accident on Spring Street at Cohen Street. I'm Sammy Kincaid.

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1: It's the closest thing I could find this quick to about being late.
0: Oh, okay. Get to this audio for the PGA Championship in a minute as round two is underway from Aronimink. It looks like five men tied atop the leaderboard at 3 under right now. Scottie Scheffler is 1 under now. He's made 2 bogeys so far today. He was 3 under yesterday, down to 1 under now, and he's not hit a fairway yet. I don't like that. Let's go to the phone real quick. Jeremy in Asheville wanted to chime in on the schedule before we hear this PGA Championship audio. What's up, Jeremy?
2: Hey, good morning, guys.
0: Morning.
2: Yeah, we were talking about the schedule. To me, the do you hear me?
0: Yeah, yes, we got you.
2: Okay, I thought I had it on mute still. Nope. But as far as the schedule goes, like, I'm looking at 6 and 10, 7 and 9. But, you know, like, the realistic expectation is, you know, they always talk about a competitive team. Like, what are these games going to look like? You know, like, if it's halftime and it's over with, like, nobody wants to, like, continue to see that. So putting a legitimately competitive, consistent play on the field, the defense is Salah's calling card. They need to be the ones to hold the line while the young offense gets it together with Daboll so that, you know, then maybe further down the line there's more complementary football being played on both sides. But the offense is so young that they're going to need the support, you know, going at the first of it for them to kind of get their bearings and get the flow going with it. But that's kind of what I had to say about it. I'll talk to y'all later.
0: Thank you. Appreciate you, Jeremy. Yeah, I think that competitiveness is important. I think that the offense, Dyson, taking a step and Cam Ward just getting better. I mean, like, I don't blame fans for saying, like, I'd rather miss the playoffs and it be Cam taking a big step versus make it and it's all defense and Cam doesn't really improve. Like, Cam Ward needs to take a big step this year. They've invested a lot of resources, including the number 4 overall pick, to make sure that he does.
3: And I agree with that sentiment. And I think all signs point in that direction. I think we saw that last year with his progression. I thought he was getting better week to week. I thought he's getting more and more comfortable week to week. I think the one thing if there's concern, is it's a similar to Mariota of one offense to another from year one to year two, the learning curve and expectations with that. Difference being here that they have surrounded him seemingly with guys to help mitigate some of that learning. And that he can just cut out there and just be him. I think there's familiarity with Dabo, and it's been documented that he was very interested in Cam in New York.
0: Mm-hmm.
3: And so there's probably a familiarity that he has with him and some things that he can and cannot do. And I'm sure he's watched all the film throughout this offseason of some of Cam's snaps, of all of Cam's snaps in the last season. And so you hope that learning curve is very shallow, and that he can be productive very quickly, and the guys around him can help that.
0: So yesterday, Garrick Higo at the PGA Championship,
3: I gotta hear this,
0: was late, and he got a 2-shot penalty on the first hole. So he had a double bogey on the first hole, despite actually making par. He actually shot a 69 yesterday at a pretty tough day at Aronimink, and would have been tied for the lead had he been there on time for his tee time. He met with the media after his round, and the South African golfer Garrick Higo had this to say about being late.
4: So just to be 100% clear, when you walked to the tee, it was a surprise to you when they said 2-stroke penalty, you're late?
5: No.
4: It wasn't,
5: no, it wasn't a surprise. I was late. I mean, my caddy was yelling at me to get to the tee, so.
4: Oh, okay. So by the time you got there, you already knew that it was like
5: a... I knew it was probably going to happen, yeah.
4: Yeah. You were with the PGA, it seemed like, for a bit just now. Were you trying to argue your case a little bit, or...?
5: I was just trying to get evidence. I mean, I feel like if any of you would have done the same, because it's kind of... I was there on time, but the rule is if you're 1 second late, you're late. So if you think about it, I was there on time, if you know what I mean. But
4: I don't quite... No. What is it when you say that you were there on time but late?
5: I was there at 7:18:30 seconds.
0: Garrick Higo yesterday says, yeah, I was late. And then about 30 seconds later, I mean, I was kind of there on time, if you know what I mean. Reporter, no, I really don't know what you mean, actually.
3: So is he saying his tee time was 7:19 or was it actually 7:18?
0: I think he's saying it's 7:18 and he was there before it got to 7:19. But if you're even 1 second after 7:18 there, then you're late.
3: His argument is, I was teeing off second or third. I wasn't late.
0: Right.
3: I see that. I understand that argument, though.
0: I do, too. It's tough. I mean, how do you not, just by looking at the other golfers that are supposed to go off when you do? Like,
3: yeah.
0: Shouldn't you just be following them? Once you see, like, I would be looking around the putting green like, oh, wow, no one else from my tee time is here anymore. Yeah. Maybe I should get a move on.
3: He double bagged, went to the bathroom. But however, now when I'm playing for money and you're not at the tee box at the tee time, that's two-stroke penalty. I'm already ahead of the game. I'm using this one.
0: I might have to as well. It's the only chance I have in moments like that.
1: Where was the person telling him, you're on time if you're early and you're late if you're on time?
3: Yeah.
1: Or was that person?
0: I know.
1: Telling him that.
0: That's, I remember that. That was one of the first things we learned as college athletes was, like, coach would tell us, like, if you're not here getting ready for practice 30 minutes early, then you are late.
3: Mm.
0: Oh, I had, my college coach was a big fan of that.
3: Oh, he was intense.
0: Oh, yeah. Oh, yeah. And then if you weren't there 30 minutes after practice was really supposed to be over getting recovered, you would also get complained about from there. Like, well, you think you're just good enough to just leave practice right when it's over? Like, well, yeah, coach, kind of. I thought so. Maybe I need to reassess that. But
6: that is demerit.
1: Yeah, clearly. Is that what he would hand out?
0: Demerit? Not really, just a little scolding. That's okay. We survived. Coming up, Nashville SC General Manager Mike Jacobs joins us. Nashville Soccer Club, first place in the Eastern Conference, as they host LAFC on Sunday Night Soccer, a standalone primetime game for Nashville SC. Coming up Sunday night, the first time being in that window at Geodis Park. We'll talk to the GM who helped put that team together, Mike Jacobs, after this.
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22: In Donaldson, we have an injury crash on Donaldson Pike at Royal Parkway. In Brentwood, a crash on Old Hickory Boulevard at Franklin Pike Circle. And in the East Bank area, an accident on Spring Street at Cohen Street. I'm Sammy Kincaid.
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1: 8:59, good morning, live from the Circus Sports at the Mid-Kentucky Downs Studio. I'm Justin Hawkins. The full 2026 NFL schedule dropped yesterday. The Titans don't have a primetime game for the second straight season, and now one of five other teams to not get a primetime game, joining the Jets, Raiders, Cardinals, and Dolphins. Some highlights for the Titans schedule: two straight home games to start the season. Week one against the Jets, week two against the Eagles, then Titans offensive coordinator Brian Daboll face his old team, the Giants, week three in East Rutherford. A midseason bye week will come in week nine. The final regular season home game at the current Nissan Stadium comes in week 17 as the Titans host the Steelers, and the regular season will come to an end week 18 in Houston against the Texans. For all your foundation repair and waterproofing needs, you got to go to USSTN.com. 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
0: Away we go into the fourth and final hour of the show on this Friday morning edition of Ramon and Will. Former Tennessee Titan Kevin Dyson filling in for Ramon this morning. Myself, Will Bowling, pleased to be joined by Nashville Soccer Club President of Soccer Operations and General Manager Mike Jacobs. The boys in gold with a big one this weekend and their 100th win earlier this week in club history over New England. Mike, good morning. How are you?
26: Good morning, Will. How are you guys doing?
0: We are good. I'm curious, with 100 wins and win number 100 coming on Wednesday in New England, does it feel like 100 to you?
26: It's crazy. When you look back, it feels like we just got this thing going in 2020. You know, we played against Atlanta United and from about 60,000 fans in February 2020. And, you know, to think that was our first game, to think our first win happened, you know, in August and December 2020, that all seemed like it just happened. And, you know, just it's all gone very quickly, and it's just very humbling.
0: No doubt about it. Mike, I certainly want to talk about this team, some of these players, and a little bit on the matchup this weekend. But just looking at the broad point of view on what BJ Callahan calls Chapter 7 of Nashville SC, to reach a milestone like that so quickly, what has made Nashville SC different and allowed you guys to have so much success in such a short amount of time as an MLS club?
26: When you think of the clubs in MLS that you maybe associate with being elite, a lot of times you think about the big spending teams with transfer fees like Miami or Atlanta, Seattle. For us, I think we've been able to go about our business in a way that maybe is a little understated compared to what some of the other elite teams in our league have done. You look at someone like LAFC coming in this weekend. When we first came in as an expansion team, we saw the success they had and obviously wanted to emulate the success they had, but we've done things a little differently. And, maybe at a time in our league when people are trying to acquire players, maybe in the twilight of their career, players who had made names as stars at different times in their career, for us, we've tried to acquire players in their prime or approaching their prime, players maybe who hadn't become the stars yet, maybe the chip on their shoulder or something to prove, and have come to the United States, MLS, and Nashville SC specifically, and have helped put us on the map.
2: Yes, yeah, Mike, it's interesting as you said that, and you kind of mimicked. This is Kevin Dyson, by the way. How are you doing, brother?
26: Good, Kevin. How are you?
2: Doing well. And you kind of mocked or mimicked some success around the league. For the casual fan that hasn't necessarily experienced that culture and that energy in that stadium, Geodis, what can you share with the casual fans as they you continue to build that support around the league?
26: So Geodis Park is the largest soccer-specific stadium in MLS. The only venues in our league that have a larger capacity are the NFL venues, with owners going to be like Arthur Blank in Atlanta that chairs an NFL team and MLS team, the Crafts in New England, so from that standpoint, we've got the largest soccer-specific stadium. And then what's unusual and special about the fan support at Geodis in our city, it is about as loyal support as you can have anywhere.
2: Yeah.
26: When Lionel Messi in Miami take their traveling road show, they're like the Beatles, used to be. Whatever stadium they go in, that stadium essentially turns his team color, whether it was at Barcelona or PSG in a previous life or at Miami now. And I think one of the only stadiums that doesn't turn pink when he goes there is Geodis Park.
2: Yeah.
26: One of my favorite memories against Miami was the 23 Leagues Cup final. And also the most recent CONCACAF Champions Cup game we had, when he and his team took a couple warm-ups and they were showered with booze.
2: Mm.
26: I love the fact that our fans almost held them in contempt, that it was our stadium, it's our game, and they love the fact that that they support their boys in gold. For me, one of the proudest moments I've had here at the club was to see that.
2: That's awesome, man. And it's definitely an experience, man. If you haven't been yet, you're listening, you got to get there. As a longtime soccer fan, my next question is, recently it was announced that the league is shifting their schedule to align more with the European schedule. How does that impact economically and the competition with the National Football League?
26: So opposed to being in the traditional calendar year, like January to December, we're going to, like in our country, the academies have had, like the academic year. They call it the FIFA calendar to sync up with the rest of the world, going like August to May. From a business standpoint, it now syncs up from the standpoint of transfer windows when you can acquire players or sell players. Rather than trying to do that in the middle or toward the end of our season, it'll now happen in the beginning of the season or the off season. So it'll match up with other top leagues in the world when it comes to acquiring or selling players. The NFL, challenge is very real from the standpoint that, I do think a large part of the traditional calendar year was to avoid playing, most of our season during the same time as, most popular sports in our country in the NFL and college football. And, for now, at least, changing over to this calendar, where there'll be some benefits to syncing the transfer windows up and being like the rest of the world, there'll probably be some challenges having to compete, head to head, on a Saturday or Sunday sometimes with college football and NFL.
0: Nashville SC General Manager and President of Soccer Operations, Mike Jacobs, our guest this morning under Moan and Will. Mike, what are you most proud of with the way that this team has started the season, leading the Eastern Conference, heading into the final two matches before the World Cup?
26: When you see the ability to build on to the work that was done last year, the idea of you know, we'd have a sustained success. You know, we're one of only five teams in MLS history that have gone to the playoffs five of our first 6 years. You know, you think about in the last 18 months, winning a U.S. Open Cup championship, advancing to the CONCACAF Champions Cup semifinals, and now being in first place in the Eastern Conference. The thing I'm most proud of is teams that compete in both the CONCACAF Champions Cup and also MLS regular season play tend to do really poorly in the league. When you think about how to try to balance both, you know, it's no coincidence the only year we haven't made the playoffs was 2024, the first year we played in CONCACAF Champions Cup. So, you know, this year we joined Vancouver, who did it last year, as the only team in MLS history that have gone to CONCACAF Champions Cup semifinals while being in first place in their conference. The fact we've been able to balance both competing in a continental competition like CCC while also being the top team in the East in MLS, you cannot give enough praise to BJ Callahan and our coaching staff and our players. Did an amazing job balancing that.
0: Mike, you mentioned the different colors in the stadium, and I almost wonder if you're going to start seeing more Brian Schwacki goalkeeper kits, as still Nashville jerseys, but maybe a little bit different color. I'm so curious just on the process of identifying him, finding him as a fit, and now him having 6 clean sheets, second most in MLS in his first 12 matches this year as number one so far this season. How has that been, watching him just really flourish this season, Mike? And what was that process like, finding him and seeing him as such a good fit?
26: We have an outstanding scouting department, and I think identifying not only a top potential prospect like Brian, but also a domestic player, because, you know, the idea you only have so many internationals that you can put in your roster in any position. So, you know, for us, part of it was our scouting department, I think, doing a good job identifying him. The other part, I think, is that our positional profile changed. You know, there were different demands being placed on a goalkeeper, not only in the game today, but specifically here at Nashville. And, you know, knowing that we're looking for someone maybe has some different attributes, the fact that Brian, who, you know, maybe similar to Joe Willis, who had been so good for so long for us, being an outstanding shot stopper, where Brian had that in spades, you know, his playmaking with his feet, you know, is almost like truly like a quarterback who can kind of initiate plays for us, was really critical for what we wanted to do. And to have someone like Brian come here at such a young age also, the idea of having all those kind of pieces fit together was perfect. And, you know, as Brian exceeded expectations, if you asked him, he would tell you that he thought he could do this all along. So, you know, I had a chance in a previous life, you know, I was the assistant general manager in Kansas City. I had a chance to see someone like Tim Melia go from being, you know, a pool goalkeeper, which meant he had no team. He was just bouncing from team to team, to a third string goalkeeper, to winning a U.S. Open Cup, MLS Goalkeeper of the Year, you know, a rags to riches type story. And, you know, where that was a unique story with Tim, I mean, you're starting to see a lot of similarities to his ascension to Brian today.
0: Mike Jacobs, our guest here, talking Nashville SC. One more for you, Mike, on the way out, just on the matchup coming up, Sunday Night Soccer. We've had a lot of talk this morning about standalone primetime games, and this is a big opportunity as the entire league will be watching Sunday Night Soccer at Geodis Park for Nashville and L.A. What kind of test will LAFC provide, and how proud are you of being able to be on a stage like this upcoming weekend?
26: Look, LAFC is you know, probably the elite team in Major League Soccer right now. So, you know, they're a group that we emulate and hope to be at that level someday. You know, for us, I think the challenge is, you know, as we've been able to sustain success year over year, now the question is, you know, can we compete and defeat the elite teams in our league regularly? So LAFC presents a great test. You know, the challenge for both clubs, you know, each of our clubs have had to play 5 games in 15 days, 4 different times already. You know, that's a game every 3 days. So the reality is, you know, with the absences to guys like Sam Surridge and Eddie Tagsith and Pat Yazbek to injury, you know, LAFC as well, they need a group of probably 100%. You know, my guess is it's probably not the best indicator of both teams, you know, so early in the season. I think both groups are ready for the World Cup break to kind of rest and recover. But it's an awesome opportunity for fans all over the country to see us on national TV and help us continue to kind of stake our claim as well on top teams in the league.
0: Absolutely. Going to be a fun one this Sunday, 6:30. The pregame coverage beginning right here on 104.5 The Zone. We'll have it for you as always. Mike Jacobs, kind enough to give us a few minutes this morning, GM at Nashville Soccer Club. Mike, thanks so much for the time. Appreciate it.
26: Thanks, guys.
0: Absolutely. Mike Jacobs with us here this morning talking a little NSC. They are so much fun to watch. this season. Not only have they been good, we talked earlier in the show about football teams that try to get more attention, try to get more buzz, and they do so not only by winning, but by winning in fun ways. This team wins in really fun ways. And that Thursday, yes. Wednesday night game, they had 3-0 win at New England, who was 6-0-0 at home this year. It just crushed them. I mean, the thing I love is they can win in different ways. There are times where they'll have a ton of possession. I mean, against DC, they had 70% of the possession, dang, almost. And against New England, they had 48%. Yet they're still able to get results in both those games and
2: be productive
0: and
2: when
0: do
2: you
0: it
2: have
0: different
2: the
0: ball. Ways. 100%.
2: Yep. Yeah.
0: 100%. Shifting back to the Titans when we come back, wide open for your phone calls the rest of the morning at 615-737-1045. Want to talk about the Titans wide receiver room with Kevin Dyson as we continue. And the expectations for Carnell Tate, the expectations for Calvin Ridley coming off injury. How quickly does the Titans offense just start to run through Carnell Tate? We'll talk about that here as Ramon and Will. Kevin Dyson, Will Boldy continues after this.
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29: For years, scientists have been studying the association between depression and dementia. As you might expect, the relationship is complicated. But there's this new study out of the UK which found it's not just broad strokes. There are six symptoms of depression that are especially correlated with dementia risk years later. Number one, losing confidence in yourself. Two, not being able to face up to your problems. Three, not feeling warmth or affection from other people. Four, feeling nervous and anxious all the time. Five, not being satisfied with the way tasks are carried out. And finally, six, difficulty concentrating. What we could be seeing here is the impact of people becoming less social, or that certain changes in the brain lead to both depression and dementia. But dementia takes longer to manifest. If you notice these symptoms, talk to your doctor about it. I'm Dr. Sanjay Gupta, helping you live a better life.
30: Yeah, I wanna shoot, baby. Shoot.
0: Ramona Will continues in hour number four. Wherever you download podcasts at 10 a.m. any time of day, every hour, every interview with the program. Jim Wyatt and Brent Hubbs earlier this morning, and I see GM Mike Jacobs a few minutes ago. Kevin Dyson and Will Boulding hanging out with you. Let's talk a little bit about the Titans wide receivers, Dr. Dyson, because obviously you've got a world of expertise on that, and it feels like there is more depth in the Titans wide receiver room this year than most seasons that the franchise has been here. And for whatever reason, this has just been one of those positions, especially, you know, in the last 10, 15 years, that it's just been hard to find that number one.
2: Yeah.
0: Aside from the A.J. Brown seasons and that sweet spot from about 2020 to 2022, really, it's been difficult to have a legit one, a legit two, a legit three. I've talked with you about this before when we did Titans Talk Back about how you've got to earn the right to have plays drawn up for you.
2: Mm-hmm.
0: I remember talking about that.
2: Or a skill set.
0: Right. 100%. And I remember talking about that with you when it came to Treylon Burks, of like, he's got to go show something to then say, All right, let's scheme him open. Let's get him the ball and force it to him.
2: Mm-hmm.
0: Does Carnell Tate immediately carry that amount of talent and ability to the second he walks in they're drawing up plays where the offense is going to go through Carnell Tate at times this year?
2: I don't know yet. I say that in very, very gingerly because I think he has a skill set that's going to warrant him being the guy. He's getting the most attempts. They're going to scheme plays, get him open. Similar to what we saw happening in Seattle from year one to year two. And with Njigba, we see guys that had that maturation and growth. I think the uniqueness that he has for him is, although he's a number four pick, depending on the health of Calvin Ridley, he doesn't have to feel that pressure of carrying it by himself, if you will, to be the savior for the offense. I think with Robinson coming in, a guy familiar with the offense can be a great mentor for him, like knowing what Dabo is looking for. And I think that can help him and shorten that learning curve. Just in the clips I've seen the last couple of days of how explosive he is, that mirrors what you saw on in college anyway. He's a special talent. However, new offense, new scheme, new expectations. I think what's going to maybe change my mindset on him being the quote unquote number one, because I can go and do a dissertation on that, is the health of Calvin Ridley. How explosive is he like he was prior to his injury and the reps? Because you got a solid 1, 2, 3, 4, 5. And then the competition that's going to be interesting is that sixth guy, as Jim White was talking about. But I think his talent is, I don't want to compare him to A.J. Brown, because A.J. Brown was unique talent.
0: He's one of one.
2: He's one of one, and he was a phenomenal deep ball, 50-50 guy. I don't want to put that pressure on him yet, but he definitely has the talent to be as productive.
0: The thing that excites me about Tate is just his ability to win against man coverage. And that's where he really thrived at Ohio State. Even if he wasn't running past people, he would gain enough separation to go over you and win on those 50-50 balls and vertical routes. Just getting to listen to Cam Ward and to watch him, and having watched him obviously as long as all of us have coming out of college as well, there's no doubt that Cam Ward is aggressive and that Cam wants to throw the deep ball, wants to throw the vertical routes. I feel confident in Carnell Tate, if not getting 1,000 yards, scaring 1,000 yards, just on the basis of he's going to run the kind of routes that Cam Ward loves to throw. That's kind of the thing that I like about the pick and about the fit. And Ramon and I talked about it all leading up to the draft. Is he probably more of a good wide receiver too, in terms of skill set and production and obviously playing behind Jeremiah Smith? On paper, sure. But I also think he provides the exact kind of skill set the Titans were looking for, that vertical field stretcher who can win against man coverage, because, as you know, they just got blitzed to death on third downs last year. They struggled on those engage eight, we're sending the house, man coverage across the board, go and beat us. Yeah. Titans weren't able to win enough of those matchups last year.
2: And that's the reason why I say be careful calling him the number one right off the bat, because his skill set, similar to what you're talking about, it warrants itself to a few specifics of his game. And the number one guy, like, in critical moments, is that who you're going to? And like Jamar Chase, if it's the last drive of the gotta go win, who's getting the ball? He's getting the targets.
0: Right.
2: You know what I mean? And that's where I want, if he's there yet. Not to say he won't be, because he obviously is skilled and talented enough. And what you said about him winning, I love how he wins at the line of scrimmage, how he utilizes his body at the line of scrimmage to get spacing and leverage on a DB. And then he catches the ball very well, utilizing his skill set outside his frame. And that's a uniqueness about him is too. And seeming just the clips that I've seen so far, he is super explosive off the ball. So it's Calvin Ridley. I love how explosive he is.
0: For sure.
2: I want to see how they utilize those two, because body stature wise, they're very similar. I think Tate's a little bit bigger, but they're very similar. And explosiveness, they are very similar as well, injury aside. So there's going to be interesting to see how they bring him in. Or is he going to be the split end, or is he going to be the flanker? Is he going to be the one that has to come in motion and dig out safeties, or is he going to be the one-on-one guy on the backside that's getting one-on-one matchups? Because that also tells you a lot about their thoughts on him as well.
0: Sure. For Wandale Robinson and his skill set and what you've seen of him and in what Brian Daboll asks of his wide receivers, what do you think Wandale Robinson's role looks like?
2: One, I think the mentorship part of it is going to be crucial. Mm-hmm. I think he's going to be a guy to help with the locker room, the learning curve, and the meetings with everybody, veterans alike. I think that's going to be a underestimated part of his game. I think in his game, there's a level of confidence that Daboll might have with him as far as, okay, I know he knows this play. Let's get him in on this situation because he knows how to run this specific route and the timing of it all. I think there's going to be a level of confidence that Daboll has with him that will translate into the season. But I think the biggest aspect of his game is going to be how he helps the young guy, especially Tate, progress in learning this offense.
0: I think it's really interesting. It feels to me like Tate is the kind of field stretcher that opens up space for Wandale Robinson. And I am curious in how teams will defend the Titans because Carnell Tate, I think we'll see more number one corners than he did in college because number one corners were always on Jeremiah Smith. Mm-hmm. But at the same time, you could also see a world where a more nickel-based corner is just going to follow Wandale Robinson as he is moved around in the slot and guys that you feel like are maybe quicker and have that ability to stay with Wandale could still force a second corner on Carnell Tate. It just feels to me like we've assumed, and I've seen this so much on social media and from the national draft types, that there's this assumption of, oh, well, how's Carnell Tate going to function as the wide receiver one? I think he may end up getting the production of a one by the end of the season. But if I'm looking at how you defend the Titans, I think you might start with Wandale Robinson, who has more of the proven production so far. Like, Carnell Tate still might benefit from seeing team second corners. And I think Calvin Ridley really benefits from Carnell Tate being on the offense. Because last year, when he was healthy, Calvin Ridley was always seeing number one corners.
2: I think there's very few receivers that warrant that. I'm going to follow you around. The Surtain is going like,
0: it's fair.
2: Surtain is going to be on Chase. Surtain is going to be on Jefferson. Surtain is, you know what I mean? Like, there's a few guys like that. And I think the good news for the Titans in the sense of what they have is depth. It makes it harder for a team to do that because there's not a clear separation of like having Chase and then the next guy or Jefferson and the next guy. Although they got good guys that complement them. Higgins is a very good wide receiver that complements Chase, but Chase is obviously the one that gets 10, 11, 12 targets a game. And so the passing game runs through him. So if Surtain is coming to Cincinnati, he's going to be on Chase. I don't know if Titans are going to be that yet, which is probably good news, similar to what you said with Jeremiah Smith and Tate, is they're all pretty good. And if you spend time investing in one guy and these other guys are just killing your second and your third corner, now you're in, as a defense, you're in a pickle. Or do you balance it and say, who's on my side, whatever, and you just would play coverage around it? And I think right now with the uncertainty of health and rookie unknown commodity, you know, they've seen tape and obviously he's number four pick. That's going to bring attention. I think early on, especially, you're going to see more balance. Now, there might be that team that has a I'm using Surtain because I love his game
0: as
2: a DB.
0: I watched him follow around Calvin Ridley last year in Denver.
2: Yeah, and you might see a guy like that say he's eliminated. The other guys, y'all got them. I got him. He's eliminated. You might see that. And I can see there a scenario where that could be an approach for somebody like Denver to say, well, he's going to eliminate him. He's not getting anything. We already know that side of the field is taken care of. Don't even look over here. What can these other two or three guys do against our other two or three guys? And that is going to be an interesting dynamic. Right now, I would think, but again, I don't call defense in the National Football League.
0: Yeah.
2: I would think you kind of play it normal because they all have different skill sets, but they're similar in a sense that they're explosive, shifty guys. They're all got wiggle to them. But Tate, the difference between him and Ridley when he's healthy, he not only got that wiggle, he's got that vertical game to him, that vertical threat. And so that will be the interesting dynamic on how teams approach him. Now, also, how many teams have an elite corner that they can and they feel comfortable to match up like that too?
0: Right.
2: There's not a whole lot of Surtains in the league either. You know, there's some good corners, and I'm using him just because he's my favorite corner in the league right now. But there's not a whole lot of him in the National Football League where I feel like he's just going to shut down the side of the field.
0: Sure.
2: The Deons of the world. There's few of those, and he's one of them.
0: There are three ways, too, to protect your quarterback better. And talking about this, the protection from a new-look offensive line is also going to be important with two new starters in the interior at center and right guard.
2: Mm.
0: Either your receivers have got to get open more quickly, that way you can make quicker decisions, or your offensive line just blocks longer and is better at protecting you, and your quarterback's processing speed has to speed up as well. At times, all three of those were issues for the Titans a season ago, where you had J.C. Latham playing through injury a little bit, struggling to block guys one-on-one on the right side. Dan Moore, who, is probably the average left tackle in this league. He's making above average money, but on the field last year and what he did, he's just a serviceable left tackle. He's not turnstile, but he's also a far cry from Trent Williams. Does this offensive line scare you at all in the way it's rebuilt right now with major question marks at center and right guard to give those wide receivers enough time to get open?
2: Well, I think you gave three kind of scenarios there. And I think when you talk about offensive line, there's of all three, there's ways to mitigate that, right?
0: For sure.
2: You incorporate more three-step drop type games, quick throws, which we didn't see a whole lot last year. And that helps an offensive line that's struggling, being able to get the ball at your hand real quick. Keep the running back or a tight end in to help. So you protect them with six instead of five, which the Titans a lot of times released their running back. They did do some different protection, especially later with Mike McCoy and things of that nature. They started keeping guys in to get some balls down the field, things of that nature. So I think there's ways to help with some of this that you can do offensively. I don't know much about Dabble's offense enough to say that he's more of a timing type guy. There's different philosophies in the National Football League, and especially since I've been gone, a lot of guys build in their side adjustments. And they got vertical games all over the field, but built in is if you bring more than we can handle, there's a built-in hot guy. And that's for the quarterback and that receiver to recognize that and be in tune and alignment and making that play happen to make you to punish you for blitzing us. That seems to be more the trend as opposed to when I was coming up. That was part of it. We started to get into that, but it was done more from a protection standpoint and responsibility being on the five down lineman and the running back to pick up that extra guy.
0: Sure.
2: You still see that, obviously. So I'm curious to see how Dabble, his philosophy on that so they can attack vertically, or is it all built into the system of, okay, they're blitzing, dump that 5-yard pass off, and we live to see another day.
0: Sure. One role I think is really interesting is Chimray DK's entering the season.
2: Oh, man.
0: And I think it's an option to say Chim is more of a receiver because he is one of the most dynamic playmakers the Titans have for players with the ball in their hands. Nick Singleton, their rookie running back at Penn State, has returned kicks before.
2: Mm-hmm.
0: Is there a world where we see a little bit less special team responsibility for Chimray DK and the Titans try to say, you know what, how do we get some of that playmaking and how do we get you running downhill with the ball in your hands on offense and not just in special teams? Because we could use that with Cam Ward on the field as well.
2: That's a great question. And had you asked me before the draft and picking Tate at number four, I would have said that could be a scenario where they draft a guy that can relieve some of his return duties, even though he was all pro and made the Pro Bowl from it. But you draft a receiver number four.
0: Right.
2: You have a free agent come in, a smeared offense. You do have Ridley coming off injury, but he's paid handsomely to be on the field. So I think, in my opinion, and he's all pro at it, you allow him that opportunity. He's still going to be the main returner. I think what you're going to start seeing with him, depending on how the training camp goes, how health is, how people's learning curve of the new offense is.
0: Sure.
2: I think what you'll start seeing in him is packages. And I hate using that word, but there will be specific things drawn up for his ability, whether it be a screen, whether it be a double pass, whether it be a double move, something that utilizes his skills in the offense. And he will be a depth guy that can spell the starter. If somebody gets injured, he can be in there. You know what you're getting out of him. The interesting one is going to be Iowa Manor, really. Where does he fit in the equation? Is he going to be more of just a situational guy, like in the red zone? Is he become a threat in the red zone?
0: Mm-hmm.
2: Is he going to be more on special teams now? Is he going to have to do some things? Because I think he's going to be on the back half of that roster now. Not a roster, of that receiver group. He's going to be that fourth or probably fifth guy. Right now. So what are they, how do they utilize his big body and his skill set? Cause he showed some promise as well last year.
0: I think the DK thing's fascinating because this team needs more Chim Ray DKs in pretty much every sense, and on the field and off the field. He's just the quintessential Titan that it feels like they want.
2: Mm-hmm.
0: I could see a world where you let him continue returning punts and put Nick Singleton in as your kick returner, because it does feel like those are a bit more of the violent hits that you get on mm-hmm. kick return versus punt return as a returner. Obviously, you are a part of the most famous kick return in NFL history with the Music City Miracles, so you've been in spots like that. But, and I know the kickoff rules have obviously changed a lot just over the last 3 years, but to me, the amount of hits that I saw at field level last year that made me just kind of want to curl up into the fetal position and have secondhand pain were on kick team. Yeah. And Chim Ray DK was even kind of a little shaken up at times on kick return hits. And I almost wonder if you look at this offseason and you look at this team and you say, you know what? You have proven your value to us. How do we be a bit more cautious and a bit smarter on protecting you, but still getting the full value out of your athleticism and speed and playmaking ability with the ball in your hands? I am not opposed at all. In fact, I think I'm in favor of Nick Singleton returning kicks, Chim Ray DK returning punts, and DK being a bit more of an offensive weapon entering this season.
2: I don't see that, and I'll give you a reason why.
0: Sure.
2: I think in a organization or a sport where playmakers are at a premium, you want the ball in their hands as much as possible. And so if just going to high end, you have four kickoff returns in the game, we'll say five punt returns. That's only 9 touches mm-hmm. that one of your best players potentially gets. And then you add in, he may get 3 catches. And that's only 12 touches. And so if you eliminate those 4 kickoff returns, now you're talking 4 catches and maybe that's 7 touches for one of your best players. That's an all pro at something specifically.
0: True.
2: That you just drafted a number 4 pick that plays the same position at. So that, I think if you're talking about collecting playmakers, and I'm not saying the kid from Penn State can't do it and it doesn't have the same ability, but I know now from even, you know, he's only in his second year, I have an all-pro, Pro Bowl return man.
0: Mm-hmm.
2: It'd be hard for me as a decision maker to say, let's take that aspect of his game away, and then we have this number 4 pick, and then we'll split their reps up some kind of way. I think he's going to get some phenomenal looks and some schemes from an offense perspective, but it'd be hard to take that dynamic, that ability.
0: Right.
2: And we saw it with Mark. We saw it with Mace,
0: mm-hmm.
2: some of the guys. Mace moved into the starting lineup after his all-pro year as a return man. He had back-to-back years. Mm-hmm. He was very good, and he got all-pro, and they had injuries. That was different because he got into that position from injuries,
0: right?
2: And you had to take the return game away from him.

0: you get the ball at the 35.
1: This is true.
0: In the new setup. So if you're okay with that, if you're okay with, hey, guarantee the 35, but maybe we put Singleton back there and yeah, he might return it more to the 25 to the or the 30 sometimes, but he also might get us one in plus territory and break a 60, 70 yard one. I'm curious. And again, Bones Fossil is such a great special teams coach and mind for that phase of the game that he has forgotten more about special teams than I've ever learned. So I'm going to defer to his judgment on what they think is best there. But I do think it is at the very least something worth discussing when you look at an offense that's needing more playmaking ability in it as well.
1: And I think there'll still be a fit for him. I'm trying. What's the return man from Baltimore Ravens years ago? Broke the kickoff return right in the Super Bowl. He very similar stature as DK. I'm trying to think of his name right now. I'm drawing a blank. But I see him, and that's the role he played for the Ravens.
0: Uh-huh.
1: He was their big-time playmaker on special team, kick return, punt return.
0: Jacoby Jones. Yeah.
1: And on offense, he was a special guy. He's vertical threat. He made some plays on offense from time to time. And he had a long career being that sort of player.
0: For sure.
1: You know what I'm saying? And that's kind of where I'm putting DK in that kind of conversation.
0: Sure. He was a 400 to 500 yard receiver.
1: Mm-hmm.
0: I mean, really, I've made the point before that Chimray DK is kind of an upgraded Khalif Raymond for what Khalif Raymond was on the AFC Championship game team in 2019.
1: Yeah.
0: Like when he comes in, alert, they're probably going deep, or you can have him as a decoy and open up something else for someone else. Yeah. And then he's a good return man as well.
1: Good
0: stuff. I like it. 615-737-1045. I'm just glad that we're talking about an offense that has this many options at receiver, because how many times has that been the case?
1: Yeah.
0: Over the past few years. Coming up, we'll check the PGA Championship leaderboard one final time. They are dealing with open championship conditions out there. It looks terrible, and I love it because I'm a sicko. And we'll get to a final call for phone calls. 615-737-1045 as we wrap up the show next.
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13: Would you believe it if I told you that tooth decay is the most common non-communicable disease in the world, even here in the United States? 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

0: Juan, Ramon, and Will. Special thanks to Brent Hubbs, Jim Wyatt, and Mike Jacobs for joining us this morning. And thank you to you, Kevin Dyson, for hanging out today. It's gone by quick. Have enjoyed
1: it. Yes, sir. It goes by fast, man. I thought 4 hours, like 4 hours. What?
0: That's right.
1: It goes by fast, man.
0: That's how we like it around here. Absolutely. PGA Championship at Aronimink outside of Philadelphia. Philadelphia. I was reading a name that made me put an R on it, like I'm British and I'm not. Aldrich Potgieter. I'm not going to say that again. I think that's right. Is 3-under still. Minwoo Lee, Ryo Hisatsune. You've got Alex Smalley at 3-under. Steven Yeager is 3-under. It is a bloodbath out there today. Total bloodbath. Scottie Scheffler. So they started him on the back with his group with Justin Rose and Matt Fitzpatrick. They had a par 3 a minute ago where everyone was par, double bogey, double bogey.
1: Oof.
0: Nobody can putt today. It is very windy. It is cold. Everyone looks freezing. Scottie Scheffler is 3-over today. Started the day at 3-under, tied for the lead. Through 6 holes, he is 3-over and struggling to find the fairway. So it's going to be carnage today.
1: Mm.
0: Do you like watching tournaments like that, or do you prefer low scores?
1: I prefer the terms like this just to make me feel better about myself. That's it. No, but it's just, but you watch how they manage the course and how they manipulate the greens and get themselves positioned to make putts. And you're like, dang, you feel like it, they make it look so easy.
0: Mm-hmm.
1: But I also know what I used to do. People thought we make it look easy too. But
0: think about
1: all the hours and time and the commitment you put into that craft. And my practice comes on when I play. That's my practice.
0: For sure.
1: I try to figure out on the golf course. So the results I get is what the results I should get. You know, 'cause I don't work on my game.
0: Yeah, right. I'm with you. Coming up this weekend on The Zone, Sunday night soccer from Geodis Park. Lucas will have the call for Nashville SC and LAFC. Old friend Jacob Schaffelberg coming back to Nashville, former Nashville SC player for Los Angeles, one of the best teams in the league. World Cup winner for France, Hugo Lloris in goal is terrific, even though he played for Tottenham. Denis Bouanga is great at wing, but Heung-Min Son will be the big headliner for that LA squad that comes to town, having lost 2 games in a row. They lost to St. Louis Wednesday. And we'll be traveling across the country with a lot of travel this week. NashvilleSC.com for tickets, and wherever you get tickets at, they've got plenty of them, and it's going to be a fun one. That's a heavyweight matchup and a standalone primetime game for Nashville SC this Sunday.
1: I might get some primetime around here.
0: It is literally their version of Sunday Night Football, Sunday Night Soccer on Apple TV. So first time we've been able to host that. Sunday night, we'll have the call for you. Lucas will 6:30 pregame kick a little after 7. Very excited to watch that one.
1: Yeah, you know, we talked about it. If you haven't been, you got to get there. I don't even care if you're a soccer fan. The energy, the atmosphere is different than any other thing. I don't know what you compare it to. Maybe an SEC football game, maybe.
0: Yeah, a little bit.
1: A little bit, but it's just a different feel. You need to go check it out if you hadn't been yet.
0: Definitely. Well, that's our week, and that's our Friday. Enjoyed it, Dr. Dyson.
1: Man, appreciate y'all having me, man. Anytime. I love it.
0: Yes,
1: sir. Let me know.
0: For Kevin Dyson, Justin Hawkins. That's a good week. Buck Rising Show next. We will talk to you Monday here on 104.5 The Zone.

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5: 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I'm Lucas Panzeca. The Titans' 2026 schedule is out, and for the second consecutive season, they will not play in primetime, opening up with the Jets and Eagles at home in weeks 1 and 2, respectively, before hitting the road to the Giants in week 3 and the Ravens in week 4. Week 9 is the bye week. The Titans will close out the season at the Houston Texans. Stanley Cup playoffs, the Canadiens outscored the Sabres 6-3 to take a 3-2 series lead in the Eastern Conference semifinals. In the West, the Golden Knights routed the Ducks to take Game 6 and move on to the Western Conference Finals, where they will face the Avalanche. NBA playoff action tonight, the Pistons and Cavs tip off at 6 in the East. Cleveland leads at 3-2. And in the Western Conference semifinals, Spurs and T-Wolves tipping off at 8:30. San Antonio can close out the series with a win. Nashville Soccer Club returns to Geodis Park Sunday night, hosting LAFC. Kickoff at 7 p.m. Pregame coverage on The Zone starts at 6:30. 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
8: We got to get out of here before I blow a gasket.
10: Good morning. Got your schedule. Got everything figured out for the upcoming football season except for Week 18, which is always a wait-and-see proposition. We're going to talk about it. Every team did their schedule release video. A lot of people seem to like the Titans. We can talk about all of these things throughout the course of today's show. Hope you're having a great start to your Friday. Get you a little closer to the weekend throughout the course of the next 3 hours. Lucas, Robert, and me, we will have Greg Cosell at 11:20. For those of you who are asking me about this week's install, Greg thought it would be better to wait until we had actual football games on a schedule to talk about. So we'll do that live with Cosell at 11:20 today. Good morning.
11: Hello.
10: How are we?
11: Good morning. Excellent.
10: Morale high?
11: Something like that.
10: Okay.
11: Why? Yeah, it's a good Friday, man.
10: I thought you liked your Ravens schedule.
11: I did.
10: You picked like 17 games that you were going to go to.
11: Not 17.
10: I think you said you were going to go to every Ravens game this year.
11: I think it, God, I wish. If I won the lottery, I wouldn't tell anyone, but there would be signs. There would be signs.
10: Yeah, it would be you drunk on television at every Ravens game.
11: I'd be front and center.
5: Would you still be here?
11: They'd call me Ravens Robert. I'd definitely do the show sometimes.
10: You're the only one that doesn't want to do anything if they hit it big.
5: Like, you'd never see me again.
10: The most people would just get bored with just having no purpose in life.
5: Who says I wouldn't have purpose in life?
10: I think I'd
5: go see the world. That would be my purpose in life. Okay. Are you kidding me?
10: You'd be sitting your ass on a beach. It'd probably be the same beach. I think you'd be too bothered by a certain point from the actual act of traveling to any place other than the place where you have family, allegedly.
5: Oh, you underestimate me. I'd be drinking a spritz on a square immediately.
10: A spritz on a square.
11: Well, where he recently turned me back
10: like
11: on
10: a mouse in a house
11: to Aperol spritz. I was out on them. I thought they were gross.
10: Where did we have one recently that I thought was pretty good? You got
11: Mother's.
10: One? Mother's. Yeah. I don't like them if they're too sweet.
5: I'm a big spritz guy.
10: I feel like Aperol spritz a good summer cocktail.
11: Yeah, it's hard to be upset on a Friday. We got a spritz of the schedule. We got a spritz of new music from Drake. I don't know why the hell you would ever drop 3 albums at one time, but I'm not Drake.
10: Did you see that this morning? He dropped 3 new albums. I am also halfway through the first of them, Iceman. So I guess he said, you know what, I'm just going to drown Kendrick in volume. There's just going to be so many songs, you don't know what to do with yourself. I'm not that impressed with Iceman so far.
11: It's okay.
10: I asked you what was the early one that came out about our sophomore year in college, Marvin's Room?
11: Marvin's Room.
10: Reminds me of kind of a knockoff Marvin's Room. Marvin's Room, though, made you feel things. This one's just kind of like, all right, sad Drake.
11: Yeah, the intro had me going. I was like, oh, okay, he's really gonna give it to us. And then it kind of just slow played through it. I'll finish. I got a long drive ahead of me going back to North Carolina. I'll listen to all three.
10: Are you going home this weekend?
11: Yeah, going to see my daddy. See old papa. What he's doing.
10: Fun.
11: Try to get him to give me some money for these Ravens games.
5: Ooh, come back with some meats.
11: Yeah, what you want? Deer? Cow?
5: Whatever you
11: pig,
5: got.
11: Pig? Goat? Squirrel? Rabbit?
10: I mean,
11: crow?
10: Are you bringing back venison? Ooh, I've never had crow.
11: It's terrible.
5: Yeah, I can't imagine it.
11: Greasy
5: trash
11: bird. greasy
10: Well, it's like duck, right? Like,
11: not
10: duck
11: even
10: is
11: close.
10: Good.
11: Duck
10: like,
11: is really
5: no,
11: good.
5: Duck is phenomenal.
10: What's a goose? Goose is super greasy.
11: Goose is very greasy.
10: Not really about that. So I think most people are probably hyperfixated, or there's probably at least a component of the fan base that's hyperfixated on no primetime games. You guys guessed one, I guess zero. It would be an anomaly.
11: Don't hurt yourself.
10: I tried to not have back-to-back primetime games, but this is a new world order in terms of the NFL network and broadcast rights. So not NFL Network, but the broadcast rights for NFL games. And the broadcast partners are telling you, no, we don't want to pay $80 million for a Titans game. So we will relegate them to the noon slate, and they will have 2:05 kickoffs, one in week 12 against the Jags, one in week 16, I think, is that Raiders game at Vegas. And so, yeah, that's probably the thing that I think most Titans fans had the immediate reaction to. Other than that, though, I think that it's pretty nice schedule. I mean, provided that, like, these teams on a fourth place schedule don't turn into world beaters the way that they did last year on a fourth place schedule. And that was more about the divisions that they drew, right? They had the NFC West, they had the AFC West. They're going to get their heads clubbed in no matter what. But this year, they don't have to travel a whole bunch. San Francisco for the preseason game is actually the furthest distance that they will travel this season. And that's the first preseason game of the year. The second furthest distance is Vegas. They'll go back to Vegas this year to take on I'm calling them my Raiders now with Fernando Mendoza. And other than that, you're pretty close to home. You got back-to-back home games to open the season. Your last game at Nissan Stadium is a week 17 noon kickoff against the Pittsburgh Steelers. So that is pretty much the highlights of the stadium.
5: Original AFC Central opponent. So a little bit of a poetic finish there to Nissan Stadium. Jonathan Jones of CBS yesterday on Twitter said, I'm being 100% serious when I say no team has a better schedule than the Tennessee Titans. They get a full week of rest before each game, a bye week in the middle of the season, week 9, all but one game played in or within a 1 hour of their time zone.
10: Yeah, if you had to try and placate them, because I'm sure they're not happy about not, I know they're not happy about not having a single primetime game. I mean, do you care? Do you have an outsized level of opinion about it? Would have just been a nice thing for you as a Titans fan?
5: I don't know why I'm surprised, but I didn't think they would go back-to-back. They joined the Raiders, Cardinals, Jets, and Dolphins as the teams that currently do not have primetime games. By the way, how bad do the Jets have to be to not get a primetime game?
10: Well, that's
5: game?
10: Real. Like, the Jets and telling. Dolphins. Jets, and frankly, and Raiders, Dolphins. Raiders are a big-ass fan base, too. Like, you've got to really suck out loud.
5: Yeah.
10: To be one of those teams. I honestly think if I was a Jets, Dolphins, or Raiders fan, I would be more upset about that idea because the Titans, you understand, Titans the smallest fan base by a mile out of that group. Those are all. New York is the number one market in the country, right? It's not even close. Not just the NFL. It's the number one media market in the country. So one of those teams, no. We're good on the Geno Smith Aaron Glenn experience.
5: Yeah.
10: I think I'm okay. Thank you very much.
5: I wonder the last time the Jets did not have a primetime game.
10: I bet you have to go. I can probably look that up during the break.
5: And the Cardinals. None of us are surprised.
10: Jack says on YouTube, where you can live stream the show, Facebook. Yeah, the Cardinals, man. What are the Cardinals even doing this year? just get through it, right?
11: Do you guys want to guess when the last time the Jets had no primetime games?
10: Before we had, as many primetime windows as we do, certainly.
5: Was it during or post Rex Ryan?
11: We were all in high school.
10: Oh, really?
5: So post Rex Ryan.
11: Buck and I may have been in middle school. Maybe pre Rex Ryan.
10: That would have been for sure pre-Rex.
5: Oh, okay, yeah. So what, like 05? No, you wouldn't have been in
10: What's
5: high school
10: the year?
5: In
11: 05. 2007.
5: Okay.
10: Yeah, none of us were in high school in 2007. I think I graduated from grade school. Do you graduate from grade school? Do you just leave grade school? Is it a graduation?
5: Yeah,
10: that, like we had a graduation
5: that
10: situation.
5: That was 2 years before Rex Ryan took over.
11: I think middle schools have graduation.
10: Okay. So middle school. You and me were in middle school. We would have all been in middle school. The last time the Jets had no primetime games. But this is, again, it's a sign for... It's more of a meritocracy than it's ever been, right? You have to earn the right to make a network that's paying all of this money to put you on primetime. It's no longer AFC's on CBS and NFC's on Fox. It's this whole new spectrum of Netflix and Prime, and we don't have an Apple TV package for the NFL yet. I'm sure at some point we will, but streamers getting into the game, right? It's now a bidding war. I saw Jim Nantz kind of bemoaning the idea that CBS for the first time in 100 years will not have Bills Chiefs this year. So this is a new world order, and it really, really hurts a team like the Titans. And I think the Cardinals are in this category. If the Jags fall off, the Jags would be in this category too. Where, yeah, if you don't have the fan base that immediately makes you a draw, and even if you have the fan base that makes you a draw, Jets, Raiders, Dolphins, all massive fan bases. Even if they don't actually show up to games, there's a lot of Jets fans in the world. Dolphins were, for a period of time, regarded as one of the best and most winning organizations in all of sports. Raiders have been irrelevant for 20 years, other than like two Derek Carr seasons, it really feels like.
5: Yeah, it's been a while.
10: So I don't really know what to do with Las Vegas. But yeah, you're going to have to force networks to put you on TV. In primetime standalone windows if you're the Titans. And we can talk about the primetime stuff more later on. Beyond that, I wonder what people think is the toughest stretch of the Titans schedule. And we have polls out to that effect. You can vote on the polls and we'll update them on the end of the show. Did you have any immediate takeaways from the schedule other than the two of you guessing that they would have a primetime game and not seeing a single primetime game?
5: Well, if you don't beat the Jets... Week one, you are in danger of getting into an 0-2 hole early. You do host the Eagles, but the Eagles will come in with a significantly better roster than you in week two at Nissan Stadium. So you risk being 0-2 heading up to New York to take on what should be an improved Giants team, two second-year first-round pick quarterbacks. That week one game looks even more important to me after seeing the schedule play out and confirming that the Eagles are the week two opponent. But I don't know if there's like a murderer's row stretch. I don't really.
10: It's really either that first, I would say weeks two through five would be
5: Eagles, Giants, Ravens, Texans.
10: Right. Or if Detroit and Washington end up being good.
5: Yeah.
10: You might say that the start of the second half of their schedule post week nine bye, that could theoretically be where you see the Jags twice in, I think it's 3 weeks.
5: Yep. That always happens. I feel like that always happens. That wasn't the case last year, was it?
10: I don't think they had one last year. They had them condensed at the end of the year for sure.
5: I feel like the Titans always get one of those where 2 out of 3 weeks you're playing the same divisional opponent.
11: I think they like doing that as a whole in the NFL. If you look at the Ravens schedule, I think over 5 weeks, it's like Steelers, Bengals, Browns, someone, Steelers. Like they play the whole division in a month's time.
5: Yeah.
10: Robert, you are, what are we going to do, you and me, when we're both in Baltimore for week four?
11: That's correct.
10: That's the Titans and the Ravens. I really wish it would have been Derrick Henry coming to Nashville. That's the only really nitpicky thing that I would have about their schedule. I think it would have been cool.
5: We knew that already.
10: Yeah, I know. It's just, it would have been nice to have Derrick Henry in Nashville at Nissan Stadium one last time. I think it would have been a fun thing.
11: Oh, but we're going to have a fun time in Baltimore where we're in some scooters, hit the dispo, go to Jimmy's Seafood, hit Horseshoe, play some second level blackjack, go to the Jimmy's Seafood pregame tailgate.
10: We were debating this. Is it more fun, Lucas, if Robert comes into the press box with me or if I go and sit in the stands with Robert? Because I think it's going to be the opposite.
5: I'll let you answer that question. It's such an obvious answer.
11: Well, it depends. It depends if they're going to be mad at me for standing up again.
10: Baltimore's press conferences, or not press conference, press box is one of my favorite in the league because you're basically you're below suite level. So you're like in the lower bowl and fans are kind of like up against you. They start banging on a glass. After a while, Baltimore was not one of the trips.
5: No, I've never been to M&T Bank Stadium.
10: I love going to Baltimore. It's a great atmosphere always. I think the city's awesome. I mean, it's got bad parts like any other city. I mean, you go to the wrong places in Nashville, you get caught up. But I think Baltimore kind of gets a bad rap. So yeah, it's a schedule. You have a schedule, and I'm sure many of you are planning your away game trips if you make them, and certainly looking forward to getting football season underway. We'll continue to talk about all the elements of this throughout the course of the show. In fact, we will talk about the best schedule release videos and where the Titans ranked according to many of these rankings that have been produced coming up next.

0: So what garners more buzz after schedule release day? The actual substance of NFL schedules or the schedule release videos in which teams did the best job? Oh. Like, what is legitimately,
1: I mean, the schedule.
0: The talked about
1: the
0: more?
1: Schedule.
0: I don't know. Because I see more content. I see more articles. I see more social media buzz, for what that's worth, about the content that teams, social media teams put together.
2: Okay, look at today's radio show grid, Lucas. How many segments of today's radio show are dedicated to actual schedule conversation versus the schedule release?
0: All of them.
2: Yes, except for one.
0: We are dedicated to schedule release videos. No, that's all we're talking about for the entire show.
2: God, my hell.
3: So, starting from the top.
0: From the top. All right, alphabetically.
2: Oh, no.
3: Atlanta Falcons.
2: Oh, no.
0: We're going to play them for you.
2: Oh, only on audio, though. We will give you no video.
0: That's right.
2: It will only be audio.
0: That's right. We are fueled by Hattie B's Hot Chicken. Would love to see a Hattie B's themed schedule release video.
2: Well, who's to say?
0: Who's to say? So, Robert posed this. Scott Hansen posed it. Robert brought it to our attention.
2: That's like Ross reporting things that other
0: exactly.
2: people
0: are
3: well, reporting. I told Scott. He hit me up, and I was like, hey, this would be a banger tweet.
2: Like you feeding Brett Kern stats.
3: Yes.
2: All football season.
3: I am the brains behind. I am the Wizard of Oz, the man behind the curtain. Pay no attention to him.
0: Scott Hansen.
2: Been trying for 4 years.
0: Of NFL Red Zone tweeted yesterday, if I'm only going to watch 3 schedule release team videos, which 3 should I watch? Mm. And my first question is, should the Titans schedule release video, which again was very well done, patrolling the streets of Broadway and finding lookalikes to various NFL personalities and players. Some of them were funny and out of pocket. Some of them were kind of on the nose. Do the Titans belong in the top 3 of the schedule release videos across the NFL?
2: I would actually defer to you two on that because like my thing is they did a good job, right? It's fine, but it's the same thing that they've done for the past 2 years in essence. Right, it's a man on the street Broadway themed schedule release video. Doesn't mean it's bad.
0: It's getting a lot of love.
2: Oh, sure. I think they do that well, and Broadway is very well equipped to find all kind of creatures that, you know, I mean, the Miles Garrett one did make me laugh. This year, I just didn't move me one way or the other because they have done the same thing 3 times in a row, and that's fine if it works.
0: I mean, I think it's impressive to continue to do the man on the street Broadway thing and continue to find different spins on it. Like, I too, if I was presented this, would have been skeptical. Like, oh, they're just doing the Broadway thing again. But I was very pleasantly amused by it. Yes, I thought it was very funny. The British man that they approached that said looked like Jerry Jones. Made me laugh. The Miles Garrett one made me laugh. I'd encourage anybody to go watch it. The Athletic ranked the Titans video. They literally ranked them 1 through 32.
2: And whose job is that? That sucks.
0: Who wrote the article? I don't know.
3: It was a tandem. I believe 2 people tag teamed it.
0: Buck, what would you guess they ranked the Titans out of 32?
2: Oh, I think I saw a lot of positive feedback, so I'd definitely say top 10.
0: 2.
2: Oh, really?
0: They ranked it number 2.
2: Was it just a bad year?
3: No, there was a lot of creativity. I think because of how digestible it is, and it's not this like novel that you have
2: to think about
3: sit
2: a lot
3: through.
2: Of
3: yes. Yeah, you don't have to find all the references. Like the Chargers is fun with all the Easter eggs and all, but also, do you have 8 minutes to watch a team
0: long.
3: Schedule that you don't really care about? Like, I'm sure they got ranked number 1 by a ton of people because they put a lot of effort into it, and they should. Before we move on off the Titans, though, I had one complaint. The guy that they said looked like C.J. Stroud looked way more like Jaden Daniels.
0: Dead ringer.
3: But they wanted to shoehorn this Will Compton thing in there so badly that they just picked a dude who had a similar hair to C.J. Stroud. That is my only complaint. He looked like Jaden Daniels. But I guess they couldn't fit Will Compton in anywhere else.
0: He did look like Jaden Daniels. He really did. But
2: I think Zach Lyons texted Zach, and I'm sure he'll talk about it. But he hated. I guess he was much tougher on the schedule release than I was.
3: I mean, Lucas said he enjoyed it. I thought it was okay.
2: It was
3: quaint. Yeah. You know, I mean, and also as far as like resources allotted to something and getting a result, I think the ROI is incredible.
0: Oh, my goodness.
2: You are Max. There's no overhead.
0: 100%.
2: Given right. His name's Troy. Do you guys know Troy? You might because he did Nashville.
0: Used to work for Nashville.
3: I love that Brad Pitt movie, though. I don't know who he is.
0: Yeah. Part of the excellent digital team over there in the Titans building.
3: He ain't drank with us at Combine. I don't know Troy.
2: No, I guess Troy wasn't.
0: Troy was not in Indiana.
2: Okay, yeah. You have to stop disclosing people that you got drunk with or that you saw drunk at Combine.
3: No, that's not true.
2: How Combine works.
3: I will drop one every segment for the rest of the show.
0: You can say whatever you want about whoever you want.
3: I won't tell anyone what I saw in that bar.
2: Until Anthony Levine comes and finds you. You said what?
3: My dude.
2: He's in Baltimore again.
3: Yeah, he's the special teams coordinator. Nice. He's the big dog, no longer the assistant.
2: He was here for a couple of years. So, yeah, to your point, there is nothing less expensive than giving Troy a tiny mic and sending him out on the Broadway.
0: Yeah.
2: And I think I may have been mistaken, but it looked like he did some at the draft, too, in Pittsburgh.
0: Oh, okay.
2: Like, I don't think they were all exclusive to Broadway.
3: Yeah, that makes sense, where they saw Miles and all the people in the jerseys.
2: The Joe Burrow thing, I thought was a draft one. Anyway, so, yeah, ROI, you are correct. They are getting the most for putting in, I don't want to say the least, but you understand what I mean. Like, having to expend the least amount of resource and effort and energy while still doing a good job.
0: Yeah, the Chargers, who were ranked number one by The Athletic, again, had this elaborate, like Robert said, over 8 minute long Halo schedule release video that was incredibly well done and detailed, and the Easter eggs were just all over the place. But there was a Simpsons one that a lot of teams put in a lot of effort. I do love the simplicity of what the Titans did. Here's what The Athletic wrote about it. The man on the street approach, if not done right, can look like a low effort approach. However, the Titans nailed every part of it. They have plenty of individuals who sort of resemble the opposing team's characters, including Eagle security chief Big Dom, Cam Scadaboo for the Giants, and perhaps one of the best, Fernando Mendoza, for the Raiders. They also had a few hilarious contrarian finds, such as someone who is simply wearing a Browns Miles Garrett jersey but has no resemblance. And the elderly-looking Jerry Jones find was great, especially as Jones is the owner of America's team, and the guy they found was from the UK, showing the Macaulay Culkin picture as the actual picture of Joe Burrow was a nice touch. All of that in under 2 minutes. Greatness, writes The Athletic.
2: Yeah, the brevity of it, right? The line is, brevity is the soul of wit. Yeah, there's a lot to like about the simplicity of the schedule release that the Titans did. Now, I will say that at a certain point, we're going to run out of ideas for this. Like I told you two on the phone this morning that I feel like this is kind of going to go at some point. Maybe not in the next 5 years.
0: When did this start being a big deal? 10,
2: I would say 5 years ago.
3: Yeah, within the last 5 years.
2: Yeah, it's a more recent novelty type of situation where we just go the way of the dunk contest, where people just run out of ideas. And maybe everybody, you know, maybe one a year really, really pops. But beyond that, I think there's really only so many ways that you can do something like this. And maybe that's just me being small minded because I'm not, certainly not a creative type the way that these people are. But, yeah, I think at a certain point, it's just like, okay, the schedule release video is just something that you do.
3: Now, what about the worst one? Sorry, I didn't mean to cut you off.
0: Real quick.
2: Cardinals. It's not even close. They have to be ranked 32nd. Did you guys see the Cardinals?
3: Was it like an AI? It was the
2: AI mock slop. They had their mascot sit in like a
3: Zoom meeting.
2: Sit in a Zoom meeting with other AI created things. Like, you want to talk about low effort, low energy. I saw all the comments for only the Cardinals. The Cardinals were the only ones that I felt like were getting genuinely ripped, and not by external forces. Nobody really cared about the Cardinals. But their own fan base. Just peppering.
0: It did get ranked last here. Second to last was the Ravens.
3: Incredibly lazy.
2: Yeah.
3: Incredibly lazy. Okay. They, I guess, got a message from one of their fans and invited the Ravens to their wedding. So the Ravens decided to crash it. And originally I thought it was going to be like, oh, the Wedding Crashers. Like, they'll do like the shout and like do like the Wedding Crashers intro. But it was just super lazy. Zay Flowers crashes a wedding, presents them with a jersey, and they're like partying. And as they're partying, the credits roll, and the credits is the schedule. Yeah. It was incredibly lazy.
0: It was literally footage of Zay Flowers at this wedding, and then just the credit roll. Here's the schedule. Yeah. Just someone said, just slap the schedule on the end of Zay Flowers going to someone's wedding.
2: Crazy with it last year. Weren't they the Severance one last year?
3: They did a Severance one.
2: They probably blew their budget for 2 years. Like, all right, we gotta keep it simple this year, boys.
0: Now, the question that everybody was asking was, will anybody poke fun at the Mike Vrabel, Diana Rossini situation? Mm. One team did, that being the Los Angeles Chargers, very subtly poking fun. So they did a very elaborate, long, Halo-themed schedule release video Robert, who's fielding a phone call, would be able to explain this much better than I would. But it's just various different Halo scenarios and things that you do in the video game. One of them, like the racing thing when you're on the Warthogs,
2: yeah,
0: and you're racing on this track that's in space, and the track is going through various checkpoints. And the checkpoints, when they get to the Patriots game, says, it's like regular season, wild card round. Oh, Robert, what was the diameter? Oh, and then it says that there's a billboard that says next photo dump 1 mile.
2: Yeah.
0: And it just keeps going. That was very
3: subtle.
0: You were getting
3: invites from, what's the newspaper that put the initial report out?
2: New York Post.
3: Yeah. So it was like a New York Post to send you a message, yeah, or something like that.
2: New York very Post. Subtle. So that one. And then they used the Diana playlist, the Spotify playlist.
3: Oh, I missed that. Yeah,
2: yeah. They did work the playlist in. Chargers played scared on that. I thought relative to expectation. And I don't know what we really expected NFL teams to do, because, again, the league said that they were going to leave it up to teams' judgment, which means that teams were going to, I think, approach this with additional caution than they might otherwise. Because if the league greenlights it, then you're like, ah, all right, great, we don't have to worry about it. But then you're kind of like, oh, my God, is the league going to crack down on us, or is the league going to come after us if we blow this up in too big a way? So I felt the Chargers played a little scared on that. I still would include them. Because did you see what they did? They dubbed over interactions that, like, Herbert had with Bo Nix, where they're talking to each other post-game. They got some blowback, I think, from Broncos fans about that they threw one of those, like, sticky grenades that they have in Halo onto the Bo Nix character's ankle, and they blew up his ankle.
3: Oh, yeah, and then Stiddy Up had to come in and replace him.
2: Yeah. So they, I don't know, there was that inflammatory. Apparently there was a contingent of Broncos fans that were bothered by that, whatever.
0: Vikings were good too.
2: I didn't see the Vikings. I did see the Chargers. I like the Chargers. Did you guys see the Rams?
3: The Rams was incredible.
2: Now, maybe this is just a generational thing, okay? Because the Rams were my favorite one, but they did the Napoleon Dynamite intro. Like, it wouldn't be intro credits. What do you call?
3: Yeah, intro. They do it on some movies. Like, what's the dadgummit, if you wouldn't ask me, the Grand Budapest Hotel, movies like that, they'll put the credits at the beginning.
0: It used to be the norm, right? Like in the old days, every movie would have like westerns, like the entire roll of credits would happen in the beginning.
2: So to me, and again, this plays into a very specific demographic, I feel, but the Napoleon Dynamite theme with the Jack White, I can tell that we are gonna be friends music, like, I love that whole thing. They're just taking away plates and putting plates down relative to different markets. It was really well done.
3: Did you see Ari Myrov's tweet? Oh, I got to pull it up to read it for you word for word. It was very apparent that he had no clue what this was referencing.
2: He's not a real person.
3: He's not a real person.
0: He's not one of these AI.
3: His face is video all the time. He does interviews with people.
0: We have seen Ari Myrov walking around.
2: I do not believe you.
3: God, I wish. Oh, he might have deleted it. It was so bad.
2: Oh, he get blown up on it?
3: He definitely deleted it. Yeah. It was something like, look at I love the Rams' creativity and quaint to do something original. And everyone's like, have you never seen Napoleon Dynamite? Like,
2: they literally teased it with the tater tots in the pocket thing. Did you see this?
3: Well, and the title was Our Dynamite Schedule Release.
2: Yeah.
0: It's been a long time since I saw that movie.
2: I don't know. I feel like people like that, like people that I do not consider to be real people, like Darren Revell, also not a real person.
3: Well, Darren Revell is a real person.
2: I don't think so.
3: No, it's Dove Kleiman is the only person that is not a real person.
2: I'm aware of that, but I do not consider Darren Revell or Ari Myrov to be real people. So I think that people like that have those kind of reactions are just like, I don't know, they're very, they don't have, their horizons have not been broadened. I would not go to them for pop culture references. You know what I mean? So, yeah, I think if I was to pick three, I would probably pick, I think I have to put the Chargers in there, because they did a good job. It was well done. It was well executed. It was huge production, because they got the Halo voice guy, right?
0: Yeah, they did.
2: Yeah. So it's a huge production over the top.
0: That cost a pretty penny.
2: For the effort alone, the Chargers, I think, have to be put in there. I wouldn't necessarily rank them 1 through 3. I love the Napoleon Dynamite one. I would put the Rams in there. And then I thought that the Colts got the Simpsons to be cool, the Simpsons creators to be cool with licensing the Simpsons entire ethos to put out their schedule release. I thought the Colts was good.
3: I would include the Raiders in mine. Did you guys see it?
2: Oh, no, you know what? I subtract the Colts and I put in the Raiders.
3: The stepbrothers element between Kirk and Fernando Mendoza was incredible.
2: Yes.
3: Like just them basically quoting the entire movie of Step Brothers, him pulling a tiny dagger out and being like, look at this. This was signed by Vegas's own. All of the references, perfect. It was dry. It was weird. Make it weirder. I love it. I love the whole thing.
2: Did you watch that one?
0: No.
2: You should. I think that plays into your sensibilities.
3: And it's under 3 minutes, too. So easier to...
2: They honestly look like they could be related, Mendoza and Kirk.
0: They do favor
2: one another.
0: They're the same person, yeah.
3: The Falcons didn't have a bad one either. They just spoofed old ESPN commercials, like ESPN around the office, where you'd see like prominent sports figures, but they just did it all with Atlanta. Mm. That was pretty good.
2: 615-737-1045 is how you join the conversation. Talking about the schedule release videos, we'll get into the context of the Titans schedule throughout the course of the show today. Some comments in the FNM Bank chat. People saying that they favored heavily the Chargers. Jordan says Bucks Raiders, but forgets to put them in the top three. Yes, I mean, there was a lot. I didn't see every one of them, to be fair. And Robert submitting the Raiders as a top three one. Was well deserved. A lot of people like the Raiders. A lot of people like the Colts. See a lot of love for the Chargers in here. And I think Titans fans enjoyed their schedule release video, right?
0: Yeah.
2: I didn't see any feedback, any negative feedback. Other than Zach Lyons texting me did they do F words last night? Did they do it on Thursdays?
3: Yes.
2: He texted me and said that he ripped them viciously.
3: I love people have to check in with you, like this is your neighborhood, and be like, hey, by the way, I trashed the Titans. I just wanted to let you know, make sure that's okay.
2: Was it vicious enough? Was it pointed enough, your criticism of the local professional football team? Sean is in Nashville up next.
1: Hey, guys, how are you?
2: We're doing well.
1: So I like the Titans schedule release. I think that's kind of what we're known for now, is kind of being the man on the street thing, and I think we do it pretty well. I think a good idea that probably wouldn't have got national recognition just because we know about it more here, but I think if we had done a Coach Mack tribute and just had a highlight of one of his off-ball calls where he's just trolling the other teams, and have a clip of it as it went through the schedule, I think that would have been amazing and a great nod to Coach Mack.
0: I like that a lot, Sean. That's a great idea, man. I don't know how early these things start getting, you know, planned and executed.
2: Months.
0: Yeah. So, obviously, with Coach Mack, that was a development here in the last few weeks. But
2: we knew for a month that it was trending that direction, but that's not obviously something that I don't know.
0: No, I love the spirit of that idea, though. Just a Coach Mack quip about the Colts or something, because there's one on every team. There really is. So that's I do like that idea.
2: Somebody on YouTube says I assume talking about the Titans, says we had a chance to take a real shot at Vrabel and Diana and had the right to do it. Should have had Amy saying a one-liner. Yep, thought I was wrong. Huh? Yeah, but they like...
0: We even play the Patriots.
2: You don't play the Patriots. It's not relevant. Like,
3: unless she doesn't show up to talk. Why would she show up for that?
0: Thought I was wrong, huh? Can you imagine?
3: And we're not letting you wear our unis either. Like, what was she...
0: Two-Tone Blue in the FNM Bank chat said the Titans video was weak sauce, and I guess this is why he thinks it was weak sauce. We had a chance to take a real shot at Vrabel. Can you imagine if they just went out of their way?
2: I just think that's small-minded, right? Like, how much are you going to let those two people occupy space in your brain to not even have the Patriots on the schedule but put in a shot at them on the schedule either way? So, that was the schedule release. You have an SEC stat of the day?
0: No, but observations.
2: Next.
4: 3HL with Brent Daugherty, Don Davenport, and Ron Slay.
5: And on the top of
6: all, she's right. It's so, like, the city's so fun right now.
5: Yeah, if you're not excited, leave.

0: Kirby Smart.
1: Me and Greg Sankey in the SEC. Let's talk about SEC.
2: Let's talk about Lane Kiffin. Yay. Who's tired of Lane Kiffin talk?
3: Are you tired of it? Because I do think it's objectively funny.
2: I'm not.
3: Like, I don't, I think there is some Lane fatigue, but objectively, I am tickled to death by the idea of Lane Kiffin, civil rights activist.
2: Some of the images, the AI images that have come out after the fact.
3: The one of him on the bridge.
2: In Selma, yeah.
3: Is unbelievably good.
2: Pretty good. They're putting him on like posters of iconic civil rights movies. Like
3: and him taking a knee at the

0: the George Floyd situation. I mean, just a number, again, things that are not funny, but they are made funny because Lane is funny.
1: Who's the DJ that was like, maybe it was during COVID, he was like, this is for George Floyd.
0: Oh, and, like he's on the Empire State Building.
2: Calvin Harris was doing a set.
1: Is it David Guetta or something?
2: I think you're right. My fault. It was David Guetta, and it was in honor of Martin Luther King. I wish if we had it on hand. It was an MLS event. It was like in honor
0: during COVID.
2: Yes, because it was MLS was coming back, was doing like their MLS's back tournament during COVID and in the bubble down in Florida, and David Guetta did this thing commemorating it. And it was
1: the joke is in meme culture is like David Guetta ends racism, but what right. they're doing is they're taking Lane Kiffin's face and putting it on David Guetta's body.
2: What he did was remix the I Have a Dream speech
1: into like house music, like dubstep. No.
2: Literally, like it starts out with Martin Luther King going I Have a Dream, and then it just like remixes into
0: there's a proclivity for a younger generation to describe things that are, you know, fading or fallen off as cooked. We are cooked as a society. If, in fact, David Guetta is remixing the I Have a Dream speech and saying, shout out George Floyd, this one's for you.
2: 6 years ago.
1: Do you guys know if Chopped is good or bad?
2: Bad.
1: Chopped is bad? Chopped. See, I thought if you were thinking Chopped, it'd be like, oh, dude, you're looking svelte.
2: No. Chopped is like ugly, bad.
1: Oh, that's why all those kids in my neighborhood keep calling me Chopped.
0: I'm 32. I thought it was a cooking show.
2: It is a cooking show.
0: I didn't even know it was like a reference.
2: It's a great cooking show.
1: Every time I come home, these kids are like, Chopped, Chopped, Chopped. So I like start flexing for them. I'm like, oh, yeah, you like that? You like the guns, kids?
0: You know what? This is starting to make more sense because I told you, you two obviously know that my sister has moved down here. She's going to live with me until she figures out what she wants to do. And Lily is 23 or 24. Or she's right around there.
1: She's alive. I don't know how old she is.
0: She's 9 years younger than me, whatever that ends up being. But she's using references that like a Gen Z person would. And I'm like, what are you saying? I need like a translator.
2: Obviously, Lane Kiffin talked to Vanity Fair for 4 hours, a long article in which he referenced the struggles he had at Ole Miss with the racist history and background of Oxford, Mississippi, and the history of segregation in Mississippi, and the challenges that that brought to him in recruiting, with families not wanting to send their kids into environments that have that sort of history that, you know, tends to linger in places like Oxford, Mississippi, and sort of insinuating that it was this big challenge and not saying that's why I left or it's a reason why I left, but, you know, choosing to bring that up at this moment. Kiffin has been a huge topic of discussion since. Paul Feinbaum. Robert, can we hear from Paul Feinbaum on ESPN talking to Heather Dinich about Lane Kiffin? And Feinbaum did not hold back talking about his buddy Lane.
3: An SEC coach at LSU is breaking big news in Vanity Fair. Has to be shaking up Fifth Avenue right now, Greeny. But it's Lane Kiffin. And the most important thing to factor in here, this wasn't a slip of the tongue. I talked to the writer who did the Vanity Fair piece the other day, Kurt Smith. He said he didn't even ask Kiffin about the racism aspect of it. Kiffin just started rifting, and this is Kiffin trying to wipe Ole Miss off the face of the earth. He is still very bitter at them, even though they're the jilted lover. He's bitter at them, Greeny, because they wouldn't let him coach in the playoffs, and he has to recruit against them, and he also has to play against them on September 19th, a game that will gain a little bit of attention. But the Sarkisian thing is even more amazing. The fact that any college coach is whining and complaining about anything. Steve Sarkisian makes about $12 million a year, and not one person on his roster is going to the University of Texas for the curriculum. They're going for the money.
2: So that's Paul Feinbaum on Lane Kiffin. So that's the speculation that Kiffin is bitter because Ole Miss wouldn't let him coach in the college football playoff. Well, he's still talking, and he spoke with Wilson Alexander.
0: Lane is still talking.
2: He spoke with Wilson Alexander of On3 Sports in an article that you can read on On3 Sports, but here's a snippet from the article. Kiffin talking about not coaching Ole Miss in the playoff. He said, quote, obviously, I wish the timing was different. There was no way around it. Tried to do everything possible to still coach, and obviously, that was Keith Carter's decision and understandable. Do I still wish that had happened? Yeah, I do. I wish that would have been allowed to happen. Maybe we would have won it all. And I love that comment. Could have had a national championship.
0: But what do I know?
2: Yeah. Little old me.
0: I am both exhausted by him and not tired of him, if that makes sense. You know what I mean? Like, I'm exhausted by all things Lane Kiffin, but there are still so many just delightfully petty and stupid things that he does. Or I don't even want to describe it as stupid, because it's smart. Like, he is ribbing people in a smart way. But you don't see this very often from college, from coaches ever. Like, Lane is in a very specific category. There's not even a second place for Lane, right? The closest thing that I would think of is like Spurrier, publicly ribbing people.
2: He's the GOAT.
0: Right?
2: He's the GOAT. Yes. Because he did it in his charismatic, Spurrier, like, you know, nonchalant way.
0: What's the line about the Orange Bowl?
2: You can't spell citrus without UT.
0: Right.
2: When it was Butch Jones and Spurrier was at South Carolina, he said, oh, they're doing jumping jacks in Knoxville, winning 7 games, things like that. Or pin cartwheels, whatever he said. Spurrier is, make no mistake, the GOAT when it comes to SEC head coaches at a podium. But Kiffin is certainly at the top of that now for kind of other reasons, though. It's not as charming or charismatic as Spurrier is. It tends to piss people off maybe more than Spurrier did. But it does bring some juice that had been lacking a little bit when you talk about SEC media days. Because obviously Lane's been around, but as the head coach at Ole Miss, you know, you always paid attention anytime he said something, but there's a very obvious, there's just a different feel about it now with the drama of leaving Ole Miss and going to LSU that makes SEC media days suddenly more interesting at the podium. And we had a good run there for a while where you had Lane at Ole Miss and you had Mike Leach at Mississippi State. It feels like we're kind of back to having some juice there, when SEC media days roll around and when spring meetings roll around in less than 2 weeks. Real quick, in SEC news, Georgia football players are back at it.
0: Oh, my God.
2: Roberts.
0: An ECU guy.
2: ECU, yes.
1: It doesn't take long.
2: Georgia safety Jamali
0: culture
2: Riddle.
0: In Georgia is strong, hey, baby.
1: You can talk about that scheme they run, but the culture, baby. The culture permeates through osmosis.
2: Heather Dinich of ESPN. Jamali Riddle, a safety that transferred from East Carolina this past offseason, was arrested on May 8th on a pair of felony charges for possession of a controlled substance and a misdemeanor speeding charge, according to a police report obtained by WGIG in Georgia. He just transferred there, and he was traveling at a high rate of speed on I-95, according to the police report, when a detective in an undercover car observed a red Dodge Durango weaving in and out of traffic. His patrol car was traveling about 95 miles per hour.
1: He's doing that in a Rango, dude.
2: No, the patrol car was traveling 95 miles per hour in pursuit, and the Durango was still, quote, gaining distance on him. Like, this dude was flying.
1: If you're unfamiliar with a Durango, it's a tank, right? It's an armored rhinoceros beetle.
0: Do they
1: even
0: still make them?
1: I don't know. My buddy, he used to steal his mom's when we were in high school to go on, like, little road trips.
0: Yeah. I had one in high school.
1: Durangos are awesome.
2: It's an SUV, a big old SUV. Yeah. He's not zipping around in a little sports car.
1: Yeah, there's a 2026 Dodge Durango. Yeah, dude, he's going faster. 95 miles an hour, just whipping
0: like
1: it,
0: that
1: dude.
0: Thing has, I mean.
1: And he's not like a star-studded player. He was like a 3-star transfer portal guy. And
2: it's just what you do.
1: Yep.
2: It's initiation.
1: It's okay. It's okay.
0: It's initiation.
2: Have we considered that? Has there been an investigation that to be initiated and accepted as a member of Georgia football, you have to pick up some sort of...
0: Oh, my God.
1: They all come in crimson cloaks. It's like, here are your car keys.
2: They drop the
1: You
2: keys.
1: Know what you must do.
0: It's like when people, you know, at a party, you used to put your car keys in a bowl so people wouldn't drive and you'd leave the
1: And then
0: the
1: you
0: keys
1: go and steal all their That's keys right. so you can have their cars. No,
2: they
1: remember.
2: They offer you the bowl and you close your eyes and you take out a key and then you take it to the streets.
0: You, the Durango.
1: Hey, that's okay.
0: That would be like me driving my car, my Explorer, that fast.
1: It's
0: insane.
1: Okay. Crazy. We broke up. We broke up. He's broke and we're up. Did you guys see Mr. Beast is filming Beast games at ECU's Coliseum or at their stadium?
0: You have told us that 17 times.
1: Well, they're actually doing it now. People are doing pictures at night. It looks like an alien spaceship has landed there with all the lights going. It's like 3 in the morning. They're doing explosions. It's awesome.
0: Somebody in the YouTube comment says, y'all don't understand how boring rural Georgia is. That's not an excuse. Like, there's so many
2: college towns that are boring, man.
1: Go axe throwing.
0: Go have a house party.
2: Go to College Station and tell me what's going on in College Station. You're not seeing those
0: dudes. You think Bloomington, Indiana is a hot spot?
1: Yeah, like, what happened to underage drinking? Like, can we not just do this safely, guys? Can we not just have some jello shots?
2: Just go drink in a house. Why do you got to?
0: Literally, what every other college person does before they can legally go to a bar. Do that.
2: Larry says that highway from Atlanta to Athens has got to be like a Mad Max movie.
1: It's like the Audubon.
0: It just, instead of like these giant pine trees, it just turns into the desert, the wasteland like Mad Max.
2: There's fire spewing out from the tailpipes.
1: Georgia should buy every single one of these guys the new Forza game with like a gaming steering wheel and be like, you want to go fast? Knock yourself out, dude. We have a new driving simulator at the facility. Please stop leaving to do this.
0: Forza callback is so good. The free game everybody got with their like Xbox 360 or something like that.
1: A new one's out,
0: dude.
1: It looks slick.
0: Is it? All right. Well, speaking of slick, we'll talk about the Titans schedule, the toughest and easiest stretch for the local professional football team, and Greg Cosell's analysis of the Titans matchups on this year's schedule in the second hour. I'm Buck Rising. 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
15: What are the chances you are listening to this while drinking a nice hot cup of coffee? If so, don't let me stop you. For years, we've been reporting on the health benefits of coffee, and that's not going to stop today. A new study, this one out of Harvard School of Public Health, found that coffee and tea could help lower your risk of developing dementia. People who enjoyed 1 to 3 caffeinated cups a day saw the biggest impact. In addition to the caffeine, coffee contains hundreds of bioactive compounds that can influence inflammation, glucose metabolism, vascular function, and oxidative stress. It's also possible coffee drinkers might be doing other things that keep them healthy. Eating a more balanced diet, getting plenty of exercise, sleep, not smoking, or drinking too much alcohol. And finally, staying socially active. I'm Dr. Sanjay Gupta, helping you live a better life.
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2: 11:03, good morning from the Circus Sports at the Mint Kentucky Downs Studio. I'm Lucas Panzeca. The Titans 2026 regular season schedule is out, and for the second consecutive season, the Titans will not be playing in primetime, opening up at home in week one against the Jets, week two against the Eagles before the first road trips of the season, week three at the Giants, and week four at the Ravens. The bye week happens in week nine, and the final game at the current Nissan Stadium is week 17, January 3rd at noon against the Pittsburgh Steelers. The Titans close out the season in week 18 at the Houston Texans. Stanley Cup playoffs, the Canadians outscored the Sabres 6-3, taking a 3-2 series lead in the Eastern Conference semifinals. Over in the West, the Golden Knights routed the Ducks 5-1, taking game six and moving on to the Western Conference finals. They will face Colorado. NBA playoff action tonight, Pistons and Cavs tipping off at 6 in the East. Cleveland leads at 3-2. In the Western Conference semis, the Spurs and Timberwolves tip off at 8:30. San Antonio can close out the series with a win. They have a lead 3-2. Nashville Soccer Club returns to Geodis Park Sunday night, hosting LAFC at Geodis Park. Kickoff at 7 p.m. between two of the best teams in Major League Soccer. 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
6: So the Titans schedule was made available. All 32 teams had their schedules announced in full yesterday evening, and we are going to talk about the toughest and easiest stretches as we see them on the Titans schedule today. Welcome back to the show on this Friday, fueled by Hattie B's Hot Chicken, the best hot chicken in the world. Greg Cosell will talk matchups on the schedule with us, the matchups that intrigue him most, when we get to him here in about 15 minutes from now. And your phone calls are always welcome. 615-737-1045. What's your favorite game on the schedule? Do you think the NFL did them dirty in any particular way? Why do you think they're not on primetime? Whatever you want to weigh in schedule-wise, you're welcome to do so. Via the phone, 615-737-1045 is the number. At the end of this hour, Robert, what can they win if they give us their Friday fire?
7: Oh, something, I assume. Probably a good prize, if I'm guessing off engaging the prizes that have been given out in
6: we
7: the last
6: had
7: couple
6: good prizes
7: of
6: prizes lately.
7: Yeah, the prizes have been really good, and I'm sure that this one will be no different. If I had to guess, it would probably be some kind of ticket. Some kind of giveaway.
6: Do you
7: come
6: need
7: on.
6: Me to buy your
7: No,
6: phone?
7: Come
6: no,
7: on.
6: He's got it.
7: Dang it, I got it. Some ticket, I would assume, presumably to a music show or something of a comedy variety. Come on, almost there. Post Malone tickets.
6: Oh.
7: Oh, I was right. It was tickets to a music event.
6: What a payoff. Post Malone.
7: At Nissan Stadium, June 30th.
6: He's got a couple of other people like playing with him at Nissan, right?
7: That is not in the liners, okay. But I will figure that out for you momentarily.
6: Because I know it's a part of their big-ass stadium tour. I don't think Jelly is on the marquee, but I know that Jelly Roll has been a part of that tour. I do think there are a couple other people that he's expected to play that Nissan show with.
7: Big X the Plug and Carter Faith. I'm unfamiliar with Carter Faith, but Big X the Plug is a good get.
6: I think he's been here. I think he's been like here working on it. He's doing like the Shaboozy thing where he's about to put out a country album.
7: No.
6: Buddy.
7: Not really?
6: They are on multiple songs. He's from Texas.
7: Right. Obviously. Yeah. If you're familiar with his catalog, yes.
6: B, I'm from Texas. Yeah. You know what I'm saying?
7: I was about to say it and I was like, oh, maybe just.
2: He makes it very clear.
6: Yeah. It's very apparent. So Titans will be going to Texas, but not until the end of the regular season. Well, I guess they'll be going to Dallas as well. They have a season finale against the Houston Texans. Has been the Jags the last couple. Have they had Jags 3 years in a row season finale? Because I remember 23, they won Tannehill, Henry, Vrabel against the Jags. Last year was definitely at Jacksonville.
2: It's been 3 years in a row.
6: I think it's been 3 years.
2: 22 was the
6: against the Jags. 22, I don't remember. 22,
2: no,
6: I 20, think was...
2: No, 22 was against the Jags because it was the win and end. Dobbs went down to Jacksonville Saturday night.
6: Four in a row against the Jags. It's kind of crazy at the end of the year. But then the Texans, they also had like an outsized number of at Texans season finale games as well, because I remember that's where Derrick Henry in the COVID season broke the or got past the 2,000-yard mark with a huge game against the Texans. So, Post Malone, 615. Not yet. At 11:45 today is when we will do the Post Malone ticket giveaway. What is the toughest stretch on the Titans schedule? If you had to guess, looking at this, again, I'll just run through it quickly for the audience. Two back-to-back home games to open the season, Jets and Philly, at New York, at Baltimore, home Houston, at Indy, home Cleveland, at Cincy, then a week 9 bye. Second half of the season, Jacksonville, at Dallas, again at Jacksonville, home for Washington, at Detroit, home Indy, at Vegas, home Pittsburgh, season, or I guess career finale at Nissan Stadium. For Nissan Stadium, we'll host Pittsburgh, and then the season finale, date and time TBD, but week 18 at Houston. What is the toughest stretch of the Titans schedule?
2: Man, it's actually a tough question. Last year, it was very easy, right? Because they had that long stretch away from home.
6: I mean, it was the start of the season, though, too.
2: The start of the season was tough, too, with the Rams early on. Broncos. After the opener in Denver.
6: Yeah.
2: Yeah, this is a much tougher question. I still think weeks 2 through 4, Philly at the Giants.
6: 2 through 5.
2: Two through five. You're right. Philly at the Giants, at the Ravens, at home against Houston. And then you follow that up with another AFC South road trip going up to Indy. But there is not like a standout juggernaut because we don't know. I mean, I don't know what the Lions are going to be.
6: That's what I said last night when we reacted to it.
2: I don't know what the Commanders are going to be in week 13.
6: I'm selling low on both of those two this year. Like, I think they could be better if Jaden Daniels just has a 1% healthier season, but I don't think they're good necessarily. There is a lot of reasons to be optimistic about Detroit. There's plenty of questions about Detroit, though. Like, I think it's fair to question the veracity of both of those teams, especially late in the season.
2: Don't they kind of, we brought up the comparison to Mike Vrabel losing Arthur Smith and Dean Pease and Dan Campbell losing his coordinators, and you know, bits and pieces of that Lions core have sort of fallen off along the way.
6: Mm-hmm.
2: But it almost reminds me of the Titans nearing the end of the Vrabel era, where it's like, hey, run it back.
6: It's almost the exact same thing, because right, they peaked in the NFC Championship game. They lost to the Niners or Eagles?
2: Niners.
6: Are you sure? Wasn't that Philadelphia in the Super Bowl?
2: I'm pretty sure that was when the Niners went and lost to the Chiefs in overtime. The Juwan Jennings.
6: Yeah, okay. You're
2: crazy
6: probably
2: performance.
6: Right.
2: Yeah.
6: Either way, they lost in the NFC Championship game. Titans lost in the AFC Championship game, right? Under Vrabel and yep. Henry and all those. So, I mean, the parallels are almost exact. The offensive line starts to fall off, and now that's something that they got to figure out in Detroit. The GM there is Brad Holmes, and he has been regarded very highly. So we'll see if he doesn't if he can avoid the John Robinson nosedive that the Titans took as far as trying to continue to competitively rebuild a Lions team that, I mean, Detroit had that whole, you've been to Detroit. Did you see the, I don't know if you quite call it a skyscraper, but one of the taller buildings in downtown Detroit with that giant mural of this is our year, all the different things. Detroit is football city, you know, all these.
2: Yeah, the buzz has been very real in Detroit.
7: I feel like, to your point, Lucas, those first 8 weeks can also be the toughest for them because it could exploit their greatest weakness, which is the offensive line. All of those teams either have good pass rushes, good defensive lines, or a combination of the two. The Jets, probably the weakest of that, but Aaron Glenn, you would imagine, would be able to get a lot more out of those guys.
2: Devon Gray sweat revenge game.
7: Right. The Eagles, obviously, monstrous defensive line. The Giants, incredible pass rush. The Ravens, new scheme, but have a deeper pass rush arsenal than they did last year after the Nnamdi Matabike injury. The Texans, that speaks for itself.
2: Yeah, best pass rush in the NFL.
7: The Colts, the Browns, Myles Garrett. Yep. The Bengals with Dexter Lawrence and their upgraded pass rush. Like, it seems like if there was going to be something that is cause for concern over those 8 weeks, it would be, can Austin Schlotman hang up in the middle?
2: Yeah.
7: Can Dan Moore get closer to average to above average to handle the pass rush? Like, those are the questions I think we're going to be asking as the season goes.
2: Yeah, that's a good point.
6: Let's go to the phones before we get Cosell in here. Steve is in Nashville.
4: Buck, thank you for taking my call. I wanted to call you yesterday and say cheer up. You'll be there. But
6: your phone line is terrible, so I didn't hear what you just said.
4: Oh, can you hear me now?
2: Yes.
7: What did you say?
4: Can you hear me now?
6: Don't.
4: All right, perfect. Buck, I was going to call yesterday and tell you to cheer up, but it wasn't Happy Friday yet, so I let you go. But I looked at the schedule. I analyzed everything. I think the toughest portion is September 1st through January 3rd. Have a good weekend.
6: Thank you for the call. Cheer up. I was in a good mood yesterday.
7: You got pretty mad.
6: I think it's an acceptable thing for me to get pre-mad. Right?
7: Is it ever acceptable to be pre-mad?
6: Yes.
2: A grumpy little boy.
6: Yeah.
7: It's okay.
6: Give him something to do for the 3 hours that we're here.
2: Give him his iPad and his whatever.
7: His blanket.
2: Fish sticks.
7: Fish sticks.
2: I don't know. Are they still feeding kids fish sticks?
6: Surely not. Not in an RFK Jr. society, right?
7: Yeah, not after that Kanye West South Park stuff. You can't feed kids fish sticks.
6: Oh, I haven't seen it.
7: You know, you haven't.
2: If you know, you know.
7: You haven't seen that episode?
2: If you know, you know.
6: What I know is that Greg Cosell will make us smarter about the matchups on the Titans schedule, as Robert just brought some up. Coming up next.
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28: A better life with Dr. Sanjay Gupta.
29: If you are the parent of an infant, it can be really hard to find baby foods that are truly healthy for your child. According to a new study out of UNC Chapel Hill, almost 3/4 of baby foods are ultra-processed and may contain additives that are linked to potential health problems later in life. The study's lead author said what shocked her was that the top ingredient in 71% of these baby foods wasn't a fruit or vegetable. It was one or more additives that babies' guts are not fully developed enough to be able to handle. Eating the right food at this stage of life is so important because this is when children begin developing dietary preferences for the rest of their lives. So take the extra time to look at the ingredient labels on the foods you are buying. You're going to want short lists and also ingredients that you recognize. I'm Dr. Sanjay Gupta, helping you live a better life.
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0: fueled by Hattie B's Hot Chicken. Best hot chicken in the world. Greg Cosell of NFL Films is kind enough to stop by and hang out with us. Greg, as we were getting ready to tape the podcast, said, "No, wait, you dope. We should talk about the schedule on Friday instead of doing a podcast before the schedule is released." And so I said, "Greg, you're very smart. We'll do that." In fact, Greg Cosell joins us now. Thanks for doing it, buddy.
1: Do you have the record all figured out, what the season record's going to be?
0: Yes, I have given them wins and losses every week. I have devised a full 17-game record prediction. I have it all thought out, Greg. Got it all in hand.
1: I know. I'm sure that's been done in every market. They've got the team's record all figured out.
0: That's how these things go.
1: Tennessee's the only schedule I've looked at because I'm talking to you. So, I usually don't get to the schedule till a little later.
0: Yeah, I don't imagine that you are doing what Robert spent the entire morning doing, which is going through basically every team's schedule release video and grading them vigorously.
1: Does Robert have everybody figured out?
0: Yeah, I mean, perpetually. You know this by talking to him half drunk at the install every year.
2: What you want to know, Greg?
1: Well, what's the Titans record going to be, Robert? What do you got?
2: Looking like 17-0 to me, Greg.
0: Mm.
1: That's what I was going to say. I think you're right on. You're right on.
0: So as I mentioned, Greg had the foresight to say, no, let's not do a podcast, dummy, before the schedule comes out. Let's do the podcast, or let's talk about the schedule after the schedule is out, because there are some interesting matchups to discuss.
1: Yep. Now,
0: Greg, just from a tactical standpoint, knowing these coaches, a lot of familiar faces on this schedule, especially for Robert Saleh and Brian Daboll, who will see their respective former teams that they used to be the head coaches of early on in the Titans season. When you looked through the Titans schedule, what matchups, what tactical discussions piqued your interest?
1: The first one was Philly week two, because Philly, with their new offensive coaching staff with Sean Mannion, the new OC, and pretty much everybody else on the offensive side of the ball, coming from sort of the McVay Shanahan school, as it were. Obviously, Robert Saleh is very familiar with those concepts, that philosophy of offense. So that was the one that, when I saw it, it immediately stood out to me, that'll be very interesting from a tactical perspective. And Philly's interesting because it's, like I said, it's a brand new offense. And normally those kinds of things are a little bit of a work in progress. So, and again, of course, what's interesting too is they start with two games at home. When was the last time that happened, Buck? Two home games to start the year.
0: Greg, I really don't think in the 10 years that I've been doing it that they've had back to back home games to start the season.
1: Well, it's pretty cool. I mean, look, obviously you'd love to be in a position to win them, but you know, to talk about that now is pointless. But that's pretty cool that they're starting with two home games.
3: Greg, they open with the New York Jets week one. Robert Saleh immediately gets to face his former employer. This trade, the Tavondre Sweat for Jermaine Johnson swap, dropped in the middle of combine week. So I feel like we didn't get a big chance to talk to you about it. We were talking about draft prospects and a whole lot of other things in that week in Indianapolis. So overall, as Tavondre Sweat will face up with his former team in the Titans, what did you make of the Tavondre Sweat fit and where he is at this point in his career and how he could be utilized in that Aaron Glenn defense against the Titans offensive line that does have some questions on the interior?
1: Yeah, well, when you look at Aaron Glenn and where he came from and what the Lions had on their defensive front, they had some big people. You know, the Aleem McNeils, he was there. They had big people up front. And the thing about Sweat, and again, I can't speak to the young man. I can't speak to his work ethic. I don't know those things. But, you know, we know that he's a big man who's pretty athletic. He's got pretty light feet. So it probably fits the way Aaron Glenn kind of sees what his defense should look like. And then as we discussed, you know, during the install with Jermaine Johnson, let's say Keldrick Faulk can end up winning the job and be a starter, particularly in the base defense. They will have a really big base defensive front. And I think that's something Robert Saleh would like. I mean, you would look at Johnson, who's probably 265, 270 at one end, Faulk, who's 280 at the other end. Then you got Simmons inside with Franklin Myers. I mean, that's a very, very big group inside. And, you know, you'd hope that group can stop the run, basically as a foursome. You know, obviously you have linebackers who are part of it as well, but that's a really big group. But, it'll be interesting because Johnson, he had a chance to be a really good player. I remember evaluating him coming out of Florida State. He was originally a Georgia recruit, big-time recruit. Got hurt, of course. But there's a lot of talent there with Jermaine Johnson.
3: Greg Cosell is with us. By the way, Teresa Walker, the great Teresa Walker, has texted in that 2010, the last time the Titans started a season with back-to-back home games. Also, the last time the Titans won a home opener in week one, 2010. So Robert Saleh faces the Jets in week one. Brian Daboll gets a chance to face the Giants in week three, the Titans' first road trip of the season. When you look at Cam Ward and Jackson Dart, both looking to take a step in year two and what they're surrounded by, Greg, where do you feel better right now, considering the surroundings of Jackson Dart and Cam Ward? Who do you think may be in a better position?
4: Recording in progress.
1: I mean, that's a hard question to answer right now. They're different kinds of players because Dart, you know, and again, I don't know how they're going to coach him in New York and if they're going to try to channel him a little bit, because obviously he was running a lot last year. Got hurt, missed some time. He's not a bad thrower, obviously. He can make throws. But it'll be curious to see how that plays out. We've heard, you know, in the last week about Malik Nabers. Now there's some uncertainty, I guess, as to where his status will be, given that he had a second operation, which, of course, they're saying is a cleanup, but you never know. They don't have to publicize every detail. So we'll see if he's even ready early in the season. You know, I'm really anxious to see Cam Ward under Daboll. I mean, we've talked about this to some degree. And, you know, as we go through mini camps and training camp, we'll get a lot more information. But, you know, Cam Ward, I thought, handled himself really, really well in a very tough rookie season. He's a talented young man. He throws the ball really well. Obviously, they address the wide receiver position. So they've got Tate. They've got the two rookies who'll be second-year players. You know, Ridley, I guess we don't know what Ridley is at this point, coming off a pretty serious injury, and he's now over 30. So there's a lot of questions with this offense in terms of the receiving core and how it's going to shake out. But I would expect Cam Ward to improve. And improve is a relative term. I'm not going to sit here and say he's going to be a top 10 quarterback in the league. We don't know the answer to that. But Brian Daboll's been coaching a long time. He's very much responsible for, in many people's minds, for Josh Allen's early development. He's been with Nick Saban at Alabama. I mean, he's got a pretty serious coaching pedigree and a lot of success.
0: Well, and obviously the best coaches, Greg, will adjust their schematic approach, what they're going to implement maybe that week or that season into their playbook based on the personnel that they have. And the thing that Daboll has continued to bring up with us when we've spoken to him the last couple of times is that they are trying, their endeavor is to create an offense in which the receivers aren't quite positionless, but that they all display enough versatility to play all three spots, all three wide receiver roles, regardless of what player you're putting into that specific situation, like i.e. Wandale Robinson on the outside as opposed to exclusively a slot player.
1: Yeah, and that's a great point. And I think that a lot of teams are moving in that direction because there's more pre-snap movement now. There's more formation variation. There's more reduced splits. So yeah, that's a great point. And we'll see how it all plays out. Ward is one thing that stood out to me. I remember in when Brian Daboll was in Buffalo and he really pushed the ball down the field. Now, obviously, Josh Allen has one of the strongest arms in the league, if not the strongest. And they really ran a lot of intermediate and vertical route concepts. And Cam Ward can make those kinds of throws. So I'm curious to see, you know, what they focus on. Obviously, every playbook is, you know, reams of pages and it has everything in it. It just depends what you want to do foundationally, what you want your main philosophy to be. And sometimes that can change in a given week, depending on the opponent. But I'm very curious to see if they really try to, you know, work that intermediate vertical passing game, because certainly Ward can make those throws.
0: Greg Cosell of NFL Films is here with us. We're reacting to the Titans schedule, the opponents on the Titans schedule, talking about the tactics, the unknowns, the different questions that these teams have to answer. Baltimore, Greg, I don't know if there is as big an unknown. Jesse Minter has been in the league for a while, right? And we know what his defenses have looked like. Their offensive coordinator in Declan Doyle is younger than anybody in this room, which is a crazy thing to say at 29 years old. He comes from Ben Johnson's system with the Bears, which obviously Ben Johnson was calling the plays. That offense in Baltimore is a science experiment to me, because theoretically they should be able to do a lot of cool things. I just don't know what it's going to look like.
1: Yeah, and again, now you're asking Lamar Jackson, who's obviously had great success in this league, to learn a new system. And I guess what'll be interesting is Doyle, because of where he's been and being young, he doesn't know 10 different systems. And coaches, particularly young coaches, coach what they know. Now, obviously, I'm sure that Doyle, because from what I've heard, he's incredibly intelligent, is probably this offseason studying so many different things. But in as far as actually teaching it, he's never taught. He's only taught what he knows. So it'll be interesting to see what that mix is, guys. I don't think anybody knows the answer to that for sure. We'll see how that plays out. Again, that's another work in progress. So it'll be very interesting. And that's early in the season. It's week 4. So they'll still be kind of going through a little bit of the learning curve at that point.
3: Robert made the point earlier, Greg, that the Titans will face some pretty mean pass rushes early on in this season. Some of the best in the NFL when you look at the Texans in week 5 going up against Myles Garrett in week 7, the Bengals after acquiring Dexter Lawrence in week 8. We don't know what the interior of this Titans offensive line looks like at the moment, but based on the moves they made there, whether it's Schlotman, Volson, some of these NFL veterans they brought in mostly on 1-year deals, for what you know about some of those players, what do you think about the outlook of the Titans' interior offensive line with Peter Skoronski at left guard and some questions outside of that?
1: Yeah, I guess at center and right guard, we're a little uncertain right now, and that's why you go through, OTAs and minicamp and training camp. Just being honest, when Volson was in Cincinnati, I did not think, and I watched a lot of the Bengals for obvious reasons, I never thought he was a great one-on-one pass protector. And, the league has changed, and I had a great conversation with a line coach who's been coaching for years, talking about the evolution of pass protection with offensive linemen. And one point he made, and as soon as he said it, I just thought back to all the film I watched and said, wow, you're right, is that so more and more teams are showing 5-man fronts and 6-man fronts in passing situations. I'm not talking about, first and 10. I'm talking about passing situations. So what does that mean? It 98% of the time means that your offensive line is doing what's called 5-0 protection, meaning that each guy is blocking one-on-one. So even your interior offensive linemen have to be able to pass protect one-on-one in passing situations. That's becoming a critical deal, because if you cannot pass protect one-on-one on third down, it's very, very difficult to have a consistent pass game.
0: Well, and it's just going to be so curious after we did the live show here a couple of weeks ago, Greg, with Borgonzi, like talking to him about Fernando Carmona and Pat Coogan and two guys who have played a ton of football. I don't know if that's enough to overcome their athletic deficiencies that they might have. And in the case of Coogan, frankly, if I'm being completely honest, physical deficiencies. Like he gets handled. And if you go back and watch, I'm sure a lot of Indiana's games, he's a tough.
1: He struggled a bit to anchor and pass pro.
0: Yeah.
1: That was not his strength. And that obviously, if it's one-on-one, that becomes a concern. Carmona is a different cat because he was actually a left tackle in his first, was it San Jose State? Correct. I forget where he was before he went to Arkansas. So, he's got some athletic movement to him. Now, again, we don't know how all this is going to play out, but we do know that, interior old linemen don't have to be first round draft picks in order to start. So right now, other than Skoronski, I think the interior of that old line at center and right guard is kind of up for grabs. So we'll see how that plays out. Look, the best guys are going to play. I mean, that's the way this works. This is the NFL, so it doesn't matter where you've been before. This is a new coaching staff. The best guys are going to play. I liked Carmona's tape. That doesn't mean he's a starter week 1. I'm not an offensive line guru. I can't speak to that, but I think he's going to get an opportunity.
0: Greg, appreciate your time as always, my friend, and we will get back to our regularly scheduled taping next week.
1: Regularly scheduled programming. Check your local listings.
0: Yes, sir. That's Greg Cosell.
2: Love you, Greg.
0: NFL Films.
1: All right, Robert. We'll see you.
0: Eat it. Eat it.
2: He'll say it back once.
0: I don't think so.
2: One day he'll say it.
0: Only if he means it, and I know he doesn't.
3: The Greg laugh after a Robert, I love you, gives me life.
0: Yeah, it just tickles him. He's like, who is this weirdo telling me that he loves him? And who constantly, you know, dribbles a little bit on me when he's asking me about Ravens fifth round picks.
2: No, we had a great thing at the install. I was like, Greg, tell me about Matthew Hibner, this tight end at SMU. He was like, I didn't watch him. I was like, yeah, me neither. I don't think anybody did. I needed your help, Greg. I thought we would know this guy together. We could put our brains together.
3: Just the
0: ha ha. All right, Robert. Just like, oh, that's cute. Bye.
3: Greg does appreciate Robert because Greg appreciates anybody that is as obsessed with talking ball as Greg Cosell is.
2: And when Greg wants munchkins, Greg gets munchkins.
0: Yeah, yeah, he does. Oh my God. Don't a bag of munchkins hates to see Cosell coming. That is absolutely the truth.
2: I think he ate 95% of that 40.
0: I'm telling you.
3: We've all seen the gif of like rubbing the hands together, walking up to the counter. Like,
0: no, it's like, who's that, that heavyset, dude that has the meme where he's hiding behind the tree, rubbing his hands together? You know what I'm talking about?
2: The former Bears defensive tackle.
3: Really?
2: He used to
0: He did play. It's like Spice something, maybe.
2: Spice Adams.
0: That sounds right. I don't know off the top of my head.
2: Anthony Adams, Spice Adams.
0: Adams.
2: The worst of the Spice Girls.
0: Yeah,
2: yes.
0: So he's hiding behind the trees, rubbing his hands together, right? That's Cosell when he sees a bag of munchkins.
2: Do you guys have a favorite Spice Girl?
0: Which one's Beckham married to?
2: Posh. Posh, yeah. Which is the least talented
3: Victoria.
2: Spice Girl.
0: That's fine.
2: But look what she did. She had the inability to smile. And she turned that into, she couldn't sing, couldn't dance, turned it into a career. Now she's a member of the royal family. She's got a fashion line.
0: Yep.
3: I mean, she's not a member of the royal family.
2: Well, she got inducted.
0: He's a knight and whatever the.
3: Yeah, I don't know. Okay.
0: I don't know what the
3: have you seen the drama around the Beckham son, Brooklyn Beckham?
0: No.
3: That he's like basically exiled himself from the Beckham family. There's
0: like
3: some,
0: a Chet Hanks situation. Actually, I think Tom Hanks is very supportive of Chet Hanks.
2: Yeah, that guy gets whatever he wants. But
3: Brooklyn is over his parents. He is over David and Victoria.
0: Interesting.
2: Also, the UK is apparently broke. Did you guys see this? That if you were to put up the money of each U.S. state and they asked like all these UK citizens, where would they rank among states? They would be 51st.
0: Yeah, it turns out Brexit, not a great idea.
3: Oh my goodness. The Brits that had to be in line with the rest of us, like in customs, when you're
0: coming back,
3: going or coming back, they don't get to go in the Euro line.
0: Yeah.
3: they gotta schlep it with all the, you know, fat Americans.
0: Yep.
3: And the bristling and complaining I heard from British travelers going in and out of Portugal. Yeah, they're not loving that experience.
0: They said,
3: No,
0: like, not so fast. Yeah, like, you don't want to be in here?
3: All the Italians and French are just zipping through the Euro line. Nobody's there. And then meanwhile, we're backed up all the way out here and they're right there with us.
0: Again, turns out isolationism, not a good idea in today's modern geopolitical atmosphere. Anyway, I am tickled thinking about that bag of munchkins sitting on the desk at the combine and Greg just picking up the rest of them and taking them.
2: It was my pleasure.
3: Like no one would notice.
0: It was not a care. These are mine. I've eaten the majority of these things. It is my job to finish the job.
2: I think Kirby had one and Greg had 39.
0: Well, Kirby also doesn't eat. Like the fact that we saw Kirby eat in person more than once, an upset.
2: It's because he's got a new baby puppy.
0: The puppy is cute.
2: Puppy is very cute.
0: Cochise.
2: Yes.
0: They said they're going to call that dog Cheese.
2: Well, it's like the Comanche word for chief or something like that.
3: There's an Audio Slave song called Cochise.
0: All right, very good.
3: Didn't know if Kirby was an Audio Slave fan.
0: What do we have to give away? 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
10: You ever wonder why the same cold virus makes some people so sick and others not sick at all? Well, according to an interesting new study out of Yale School of Medicine, one key factor is how quickly the cells in their noses, called nasal cells, respond to the virus and contain it. It's called the interferon response, and it can vary for different people. Now, when that response gets inhibited, it can trigger a different reaction, which leads to excessive mucus production and inflammation. In other words, a cold that is a lot more miserable. Of course, there are other factors at play: your genetics, any underlying conditions, immunity from vaccinations or previous infections. If you are trying really hard not to get sick, high-quality masks, they can be very effective. 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I'm Dr. Sanjay Gupta, helping you live a better life.
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3: Across the country right now, at this very moment, there are probably arguments taking place about who's doing more of the housework, the homework, the shuttling of kids from this activity to that. It's true. By and large, women do more of this than men. But doesn't have to be that way. And if you and your spouse can level that playing field, it's going to make both of you and your kids happier. Psychologist Yelena Kecmanovich says this might be how you get there. As hard as it might be at first, try to think of your partner like a teammate, not an adversary. Learn how to do some of the chores your partner does to get a better understanding of how much effort something takes. And finally, take the time to acknowledge what the other person is doing. And every now and then, even express your appreciation. That'll go a long way. I'm Dr. Sanjay Gupta, helping you live a better life.
4: Buck Rising is one of the least positive people on the planet. So to combat that, we've installed a new segment where he's forced to be positive. This is Friday Fire.
5: Because it's Friday, you ain't got no job, and you ain't got shit to do.
6: Yes, for the opportunity to win some Post Malone tickets featuring Big X the Plug and somebody else I've not heard of at Nissan Stadium. 615-737-1045 is the number. All you got to do, call in, tell us the good thing that happened to you this week. Could be sports, could be personal, professional, anything that you celebrate on this Friday. Mine is a celebration of chaos. Have you guys, either of you, taken a Waymo yet? The self-driving cars, rideshare cars.
7: I did in Arizona when Megan and I were out there visiting Phoenix for her fellowship opportunity.
8: I'll never set foot in one of those clankers. You couldn't pay me to get in one of those
7: slurs. How long until that's like actually not okay?
8: You oil sipper. Get out of here.
7: You better get him out now. Better get him out now. That's going to be an HR violation.
6: We will soon be canceled.
7: In a matter of time.
6: It's my grand design is to keep my name on the radio show and just be replaced by AI, but still collect a paycheck. That is my, I would like to be a Waymo me at some
7: point. Then just do nothing?
6: Yes.
7: But you chastise me for saying I would do nothing if I won the lottery. What would be your purpose in life then?
6: No, I'd still do stuff.
8: Yeah, you'd still rage bait people still on Twitter. Stuff.
6: No, I would still bother people infinitely on Twitter.
7: Now you're flip-flopping.
6: Either way, I am delighted by the chaos that Waymo's bring cities. I think it's funny until it happens to me. Then it's going to be a great inconvenience. Have you seen this story about what happened in Atlanta, Lucas, with Waymo?
7: Yes, it's insane.
6: We go to WSB-TV in Atlanta for news.
9: Waymo after Waymo after Waymo enter this dead-end street, usually early in the morning.
10: I think yesterday morning we had 50 cars that came through between 6 and 7.
9: Jeez. Neighbors on Battleview Drive started seeing the autonomous driverless cars 2 months ago, but the groupings and large number of Waymos just started circling in and out in the last couple weeks.
11: They even shared video with us when neighbors used this little guy to put him right

0: here in the street to block the Waymos from getting into the cul-de-sac.
1: It's a child-shaped traffic cone.
0: What happened next?
2: And we had at 1.8 Waymos that were stuck trying to figure out how to turn around.
3: The Waymos are empty and not picking anyone up. Parents are worried, not only calling it excessive, but dangerous.
2: We're families, we have small kids, we have animals and pets, we've got kids getting on the bus in the mornings, and it just doesn't feel safe to have that traffic.
1: I love that she's talking about them like they're predators. Like,
4: well, that's what I'm saying. They're circling this cul-de-sac sharks.
5: It's actually terrifying. Like, it's something out of a horror movie. Like, if Alfred Hitchcock was around.
1: Oh, Black Mirror Hitchcock.
5: 100%. Like, Stephen King could absolutely write a horrifying novel about something like this.
4: It's,
5: like,
4: it's the start of the robot takeover. Yes. They're circling. They're saying, all right, which one of you is going to come out? This is going to be our first victim, and then we're going to circle you predators.
1: It's hello, terrifying. Kids. Which one of you would like to go to school today?
4: They didn't say anything about, they said, don't get in a car with strangers. What about a robot?
1: Yeah. What if there is no stranger? Like the tagline for the movie poster, Waymo problems. Like, Waymo technology, Waymo problems. Coming this fall.
4: I'm delighted by the way the chaos that Waymos bring cities has brought me joy. Until it happens to me, then I'm going to be pissed about it.
1: Don't ride in them.
4: You've seen, like, right out here, we're right off Demumbrian. They've gotten caught up at these intersections, crossing the highway, over the top of the highway, the overpass, from Demumbrian or going down Demumbrian to downtown. Like, they are wreaking havoc all over the place for people. And I feel like the experience is more positive than negative, I guess, because for the most part, they don't have, like, have there been any, like, crazy accidents with a Waymo? I don't think I've seen them.
1: They've been driving on active construction sites and
4: but they haven't killed anybody yet. There has not been a Waymo casualty.
1: That's our indicator of success. Yeah. Has anyone died?
5: Yeah.
1: No? Yeah. Okay, let them run.
4: Buddy, why do you think the streets look the way that they do around here? Because some of these intersections are getting people killed in Nashville. Like, oh, all right, bike lane.
5: Tyler says on the FNM Bank chat that cops can now ticket Waymos in Nashville. Is that a thing?
4: They absolutely have to.
1: How does that work? Oh, that's a great get out of DUI free card. Just like get in the back seat and be like, I don't know what was happening. It's Waymo.
4: Officer, it's a Waymo. It's a Dodge Durango. Is that a Waymo?
1: No, sir. You had Waymo to drink than you should have had. Get in my car.
5: We do not encourage that behavior.
1: No, we don't.
5: If a Waymo sees police lights, they pull over, I guess?
4: I don't know.
5: And the cop just strolls up. Sir, do you know how fast you were going?
4: I guess you
1: no
4: have to
1: idea.
4: Because, like, surely it's like, do you remember OnStar? I don't know if OnStar is still a thing, but you have, like somebody on a headset talking to you through the OnStar in your car. It's customer service type thing. Yeah. Like, I assume that's how the Waymo works.
5: The Waymo is like, stop sign. What stop sign?
1: What were the old GPSs called? Garmins?
4: Garmin.
1: I wanted my graduation present from high school was a Garmin. Because we didn't have all you kids out there. Why didn't you just use your phone? We didn't have that back in my day.
4: Somebody on the chat says, ha ha ha, can't wait to see the Waymo chase down the interstate like OJ and the Bronco. But it's not going fast. It's just kind of puttering along.
1: I was about to ask a question that I already know the answer to. What would be the funniest athlete that could be caught in a Waymo altercation? Like the OJ Bronco. Because it's Aaron Rodgers.
5: Oh my God.
1: Aaron, like, getting so much TV time talking about how we're replacing human jobs and he was trapped and out of his control. It would be incredible.
4: I would have said a Georgia football player.
1: It wasn't me.
4: Was it? I swear to God. Lucas, what's your Friday
5: fire? Oh, man. My Friday fire is the fact that World Cup ticket prices are starting to plummet. And there has been some sort of pushback to the just pure unfiltered greed that
4: piracy.
5: FIFA has displayed here. So, I mean, prices have just been ludicrous. You've heard me complain about it. I am just not going to be able to go to games that I want to go to because it's just out of control.
4: Mm.
5: According to ticket data analysis, this is from The Sun, the average price of a group stage ticket is at its lowest level since mid-January. Over the past 30 days, prices were at an average of $737 per ticket. That average cost of a ticket in the group stage now stands at $550 as of yesterday. SoFi Stadium is still not sold out, not even really close, for the United States opener against Paraguay on June 12th to open up their group stage matches. The problem is, I don't know that FIFA cares. I think FIFA would rather hit whatever their number is and have 20,000 open seats than have a sellout in an actual environment that we've seen in every World Cup in our lifetimes and maybe have that number be a little bit lower. But the fact that those prices are going down and the public is responding in some way is my Friday fire.
1: Alcoholic cheese fans unite! Cheez-Its coming out with the Collision of Worlds that is going to have everyone on their toes. Cheez-Its and Coors Lights combine for a Cheez-It beer cheese flavor.
5: Ooh, I want some Cheez-Its now.
4: Beer cheese is good.
1: I love Cheez-Its and I love beer cheese.
5: Yeah.
1: I don't know how they got the Coors Light. Like, if they just reached out to everyone and was like, hey, do you want your beer associated with it? Coors Light is not the beer I would associate with beer cheese, even though you're supposed to use crappy cheap beers like Milwaukee or Steel Reserve or whatever. But speaking of that, have you guys ever had beer can chicken?
4: Yes, I brought it up the other day. It would have been on my master's menu, remember?
1: It's what my dad, I'm going home this week, and he asked me what I wanted, and I told him I would like a beer can chicken.
4: I'm telling you, it's the most redneck thing about me. I love beer can chicken. Have you ever made one, Lucas?
5: No.
4: It's delightful.
5: Let's take some calls.
4: 615-737-1045 for the opportunity to win some Post Malone tickets. Let's start with Josh in White House.
6: Hey, how you guys doing? I got a couple things.
4: One. Got to pick one.
6: All right, well, here you go. I got a 8th grade daughter, graduated today. Got my senior son graduating high school today. Got my daughter that is turning 13 years old tomorrow. The Titans schedule, got a game on my birthday. And the last Titans game is...
4: Said pick one.
1: It's on his dad's birthday.
4: I said pick one.
1: No, that was all birthday related.
4: I gave him very
1: related.
4: Specific instructions. Pick one.
5: Unfortunately, I think I'm actually with Buck on this one.
4: Yeah, come on.
5: Just roll.
4: Very happy for your children's graduation. Next, John Lebanon.
7: Yeah, hey guys. So my Friday fire is actually also birthday related. My birthday is on Tuesday, and my fiance surprised me with reservations to Riverdance outside of Chattanooga. Ooh. The restaurant on the mountaintop, and then also a golf trip that I get to choose where and when anytime in the next year.
4: Lovely.
5: No, that's very wide range.
4: Very thoughtful.
5: Very cool. Happy
1: birthday. Does she have a sister? Wow.
4: You are engaged.
1: I got some socks.
4: You are engaged.
1: I got socks and a Ravens hoodie.
5: Robert's looking for a sugar mama.
4: Chris is in Murfreesboro. He's already got one.
8: What's going on, guys?
4: Not much.
8: Can you hear me?
4: Yes.
1: Hello?
8: Yes, sir. Hey, so the Cannon County High School girls softball team is my daughter is a senior on, plays for the District 6 2A sub-state game tonight. They won their regional tournament the other day. It's the first time they've ever done that.
4: Awesome.
5: Nice.
4: Well, congratulations to your daughter, and best of luck.
5: Go get the ship.
4: Okay, one more for Ryan in Nashville.
9: Hey, what's up, y'all?
4: Yo.
9: My daughter, well, I start off, my pops was a jerk to me growing up. He got me nothing for graduation. When I graduated, she'll be graduating Tuesday. He sent her a care package with $500 in it. And that forced me to make amends with him to say, hey, you didn't do it for me, do it for her. The grandkids get treated better anyway, you know?
4: Hell yeah. I love that. Ryan's going to Post Malone. Well
5: that's
4: done.
5: Really good.
4: Well done.
5: I love that.
4: Guilting your penny-pinching dad into doing right by your daughter is well done.
5: But more importantly, making amends. Great stuff.
1: Hey, Ryan, would you take your dad to the Post Malone concert or your daughter?
9: That would be a negative. It'd be the girl.
4: Yeah.
5: That's right. She'll love it.
4: Well done by Ryan. Okay, Robert, we'll get in touch with you. We will continue the show with more Titans schedule reaction coming up next.
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11: It is 12:02. Good afternoon from the Circus Sports at the Mint Kentucky Downs Studio. I'm Lucas Panzeca. The 2026 schedule is out for the Tennessee Titans for the second consecutive season. No primetime games. They will open up with the Jets in week one, the Eagles at home in week two, before hitting the road for the first time in week three. to the Giants. The Ravens on the road in week 4. Week 9 is the bye week. The last game at the current Nissan Stadium in the regular season against the Pittsburgh Steelers. That is happening in week 17, 1 week before the Titans close things out at the Texans. Stanley Cup playoffs. The Canadiens outscored the Sabres 6-3. They take a 3-2 series lead in the Eastern Conference semifinals. In the West, the Golden Knights routed the Ducks 5-1, taking game 6 and the series. They move on to the Western Conference finals, where they will take on Colorado. NBA playoffs tonight. Pistons and Cavs tip off at 6 in the Eastern Conference semifinals. Cleveland leads it 3-2. In the West, the Spurs and Timberwolves tip off at 8:30. San Antonio can close out the series with a win. Nashville Soccer Club returns to Geodis Park Sunday night to host LAFC. 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
4: The final hour is upon us here on this Friday, beautiful Friday that it is, in Middle Tennessee. The Titans' schedule is out, and I have a question for you. If you had to pick a single game on the Titans' schedule that is the best game on the schedule, and by best, I leave that as wide open as humanly possible. Best can be the best opponent. Best can be the best time of year. Best can be because you like playing noon games. God knows you have all of them but two, right? And the other two are 3:05. Kicks against the Raiders and the Jags later in the season. What is the best game, as you define best, on the Titans schedule this year? 615-737-1045 is the number. You can also chime in the F&M Bank chat. Robert, I'm assuming you're just going to pick the Ravens game because you and me are going to be in Baltimore. And am I going to go to this tailgate with you? I don't really have that many pregame obligations on road games.
12: Do you want to pay to go?
4: No.
12: And double fist tequila sodas with me? Double fist tequila sodas.
4: I would like to have a tequila soda before work, but
12: with double lime. It's the way to do it.
4: No, I'm on an orange slice kick now. Orange slice with my tequila soda.
12: Oh, and you're not a beer guy, so you don't have a Blue Moon with it?
4: I'm telling you, though, I don't know what it is about the weather lately, but I've been dying for a cold beer. Like, I don't drink beer, but like a Blue Moon or a Yazoo, I love the Hefeweizen Yazoo beer, those lighter summer beers.
12: God bless you.
4: I said it right, didn't I?
12: I have no idea. You're asking the wrong cat.
4: I took a swing.
11: You didn't have the gusto on it, the German gusto. You have to sound much angrier.
4: I mean, that's not usually a hard thing for me.
12: Back to thinking about the Jets beating the Titans week 1 and then say it.
4: Ross was right. Ross was in my ear talking about neck veins popping out while I was talking about that. I saw a clip of that. Like, I am like bulging neck veins. Anyway. So, Robert would pick the Ravens game because he's a Ravens fan and he's going to be there and we're going to have a great time. Lucas, do you have a favorite game on the Titans schedule?
11: Week 17, Steelers. Last game at Nissan Stadium.
4: Yeah, that's the right one.
11: I am genuinely fascinated.
4: You're going to go as a fan?
11: At what? I mean, I don't know.
4: Okay.
11: I don't know. I don't know what my fall will look like.
4: Okay,
11: but
4: sure.
11: What Aaron Rodgers, that whole situation will be.
4: Assuming he's there.
11: What the Titans do to honor, you know, the teams that came before them. That's a sad thing. I've told you guys, like, I have not been inside of Nissan Stadium very often. You know, my Titans radio duties for the last couple of years have kept me as the game day host here at Network Control and Studio.
4: Locked you in a closet.
11: So I have not been to a Titans game at Nissan Stadium since the finale of, since the last game of the Vrabel era of the 2023 season.
4: Oh, that Jags game.
11: But I've been to Nissan, obviously, and for concerts and things like that. And like, I walk around, I was there for the AC/DC concert last year, just kind of looking around at all the big blown up pictures of Steve McNair and at Toy Field and whenever we go to Nissan Stadium, and I kind of get sad because I grew up going to that stadium and it's kind of crazy that it's just going to be gone and razed off the face of the earth. So that's going to be an emotional thing, I think, for a lot of people. That last game, January 3rd, 2027 at Nissan Stadium. That's the one I have circled the most. Not even so much because of the opponent, but there is the element of Aaron Rodgers potentially going up against Robert Saleh.
12: I think you should go to Baltimore with me. That way I can kick Cheyenne off, and it would just be me and you.
11: I would not go if you kicked Cheyenne off for me.
12: But if I...
11: She deserves better.
12: Okay, if I keep Cheyenne...
4: And Cheyenne actually likes going to Ravens games. You really do not deserve this woman.
12: She gets more into it than... that's not true. Not more into it than I am. But she's happy to tag along. She digs it. She knows the players. Knows when to console me.
4: I don't think that's hard. I think we all know when you're going through it.
11: She is, let's be clear, a saint.
4: Yes.
11: Around Robert.
4: Yes.
11: In his lowest Ravens fanhood moments.
12: All she does is make sure that the water in my sad bath is full and my ashtray is emptied so I can just smoke cigarette after cigarette. She keeps the air filter in the room so I don't permeate my smoke through the whole house.
11: And she's kind to you.
4: Yes. I want to make sure you're clear on this. That is more than you deserve. Just
12: no.
4: those three things
12: I'm
4: alone.
12: I'm a good man. I'm a good man. I deserve good things.
4: So for you, it's the sentimental fact
11: yep.
4: of the final day, the final game at the old Nissan Stadium. And I do appreciate that in terms of, because I will say, there is sentimental value even for me at the old Nissan Stadium. I have seen a lot of great games at the old Nissan Stadium.
11: I feel like the sentimentality has been lost in the shuffle a little bit as we
4: agree.
11: Get into the new Titans and the new logo, and that's great. New stadium, new uniform, and you know, things change.
4: Yeah, but
11: you
4: that's
11: know.
4: On the marketing people for the Titans. They keep trying to, and I'm not down on this entirely, and it's not like something that I'd lose my mind about, but they just keep at every turn trying to shove new Titans stuff down people's throats, and it does lose... It loses the people who are here, who have been here, who have cared about the thing that is still being played in the old stadium. It to me, it feels like they have discounted the old for the sake of the new. And I understand why that is. And you're upselling, and you've got tickets that you got to sell. And I'm not like mad at them or I'm about it, but I do feel like that there's this overwhelming sense like, no, new Titans, we're the new Titans, see, new logo, we don't do that anymore, but it's still the same team. No, it's not. There's so many things that are different about the way that they've gone about this that have kind of, you know, that would irritate me if I was a longtime Titans fan being like, no, I still matter, the team that I grew up watching matters to me, even if you are trying to move into this new era as quickly as you can, because it makes things feel less bad to have a bright, shiny new stadium and uniforms and stuff like that.
11: It's the nature of the beast. It's the nature of the business.
4: Sure.
11: It's also the nature of the city of Nashville, right? Like it kind of encapsulates what Nashville has been as a city. Nashville mm-hmm. is unrecognizable
4: yes.
11: as a city for people that grew up here and lived here in the 90s and so on.
4: Buddy, 10 years ago, I moved here. It looks different.
11: Yeah. So I do understand that part of it, but I do think that will be a moment against the Steelers where we can really appreciate the history of the Tennessee Titans that arrived here in the late 90s and built out a generation of fans here in Middle Tennessee. I think that will be a good moment to appreciate that.
4: I'd probably go out of my way too much to tell people that I'm not rooting for or against their team, just trying to, you know, cover the team. But I do want them to be good enough by the time we get to that game, because I don't want to see, like, people not show up. And maybe there will just be, I don't know, you probably have a better gauge for this than I would. I don't want to see it empty. You know what I'm saying? For the last game, like if they suck again this year.
11: I don't see it being empty for the last game. I think the last game will be an event for Titans fans.
4: I really hope so.
11: I mean, maybe I'm totally naive in saying this. I think the Titans could be awful. If the Titans have 2-3 wins by week 17, I still think that place is packed for the last game at Nissan Stadium. I do. I might be completely naive to say, but.
12: Bring your screwdrivers. They're going to let you take the seats with you.
4: Yeah. Did you see what they're? I saw somebody say they were selling. I can't remember which stadium that was being torn down that they're selling seats to or renovating, but it's going like for $400 a pop for the
12: seats. It's the Steelers.
4: Is it the Steelers?
12: I believe it's the Steelers. I'll have to double check that. But yeah, it's and they're autographed by players too. I think that's probably where the worth actually comes from. But yeah,
11: and like the full circle of it being against an original AFC Central opponent too in Pittsburgh, kind of puts a good. You know, I don't know if the NFL did that on purpose.
4: I'm sure not.
11: It's a happy accident.
4: I mean, I don't know. Maybe they did. I wouldn't think so, but I could be wrong.
11: Who's the CBS broadcast team going to be for the last game ever?
4: It's gotta
11: Nissan?
4: It's got to be Spiro Dides and Adam Archuleta, right? You got it. What do you mean, no?
11: Yeah, the time-honored tradition.
4: Listen, I think you would take Spiro Dides' career, future play-by-play guy, or I guess current play-by-play guy. Like, Spiro Dides not doing too bad for himself.
11: Spiro Dides has had a great career. I'm just saying.
4: Walking back now, the disgust on your face.
11: When I thought about potential primetime games, in my mind, I thought about Robert Saleh versus the Jets. That clearly isn't happening.
4: No.
11: And I thought about the last ever game at that stadium. And that's a noon kickoff as well.
4: I just don't think the NFL cares about it the way that... And obviously, they're not going to care about it the way that Titans fans care about it. That has an outsized level of emotional connection. And the league's just like, yeah, our partners don't want you on TV, so we're not going to pay to put you on TV. I struggled with this question for a while because I don't know... If Derrick Henry was coming to Nashville, that would have been my pick. But he's not. So I do think that takes a little bit of the juice out of that particular game. I'm probably going to say... I don't really have a favorite game on this schedule. Like, I'm not... Like, it's not a bad schedule or anything like that, but there's nothing that jumps off. Because, again, I don't want to take yours, because my answer probably would be that. Just because I also have emotional connections to Nissan Stadium, and I've been there my entire career. It's been awesome to do that for a living. So if it's not Pittsburgh, I don't think I have another one. I mean, there's not like an opponent that jumps off the screen to me here. I'm not moved by the Dable Saleh thing, I guess. Like, that doesn't really do it for me. I'm not Amy Adams Strunk, so I don't have an outsized level of care about the Texans here.
11: You mean Cohen. You said Dable on the Jags.
4: Giants.
12: Oh, okay. I thought you were making the larger.
4: Oh, no, I don't care about the Liam Cohen thing.
12: That's why I thought you were talking about that, because nobody cares about it.
4: Yeah, I mean.
12: Or they don't care about it.
4: Yeah, it's whatever.
11: Yeah.
4: I don't have a best one other than Pittsburgh. I'd probably take yours if I was picking one.
12: Oh, wow.
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12: Talking about Pittsburgh, oh, look at this blockbuster trade. The Pittsburgh Zoo has agreed to trade 7-year-old male gorilla Frankie to Boston in exchange for 33-year-old silverback gorilla Little Joe. Both trades are designed to provide a healthy, genetic, diverse population of critical endangered gorillas in human care. So, what do we take away from this? Obviously, Boston digging into the rebuild, taking the younger guy, doesn't really have the skill set that Little Joe has, and then Pittsburgh getting Little Joe, the legend. Pittsburgh, obviously, all in now. Wonder how this shakes out come playoff time, but you do not see blockbuster trades like this in the offseason. I think this pays dividends for Pittsburgh, but also puts Boston in a new light. We can get into what you guys think coming up next.
11: You cannot keep doing this. You can't keep doing this.
12: You didn't like that?
11: This is not okay.
12: Are you not surprised by this? I thought Little Joe would retire. A Pittsburgh Zoo member. I did not think that he would be on the move. New city? Oh, Boston? How's Boston media going to treat Little Joe? This is ridiculous. If you're unaware of this story, I just retweeted it from my Twitter account.
4: Why did Jimmy Seafood just tweet me?
12: No, because I'm working angles. I'm working angles. Not using you.
4: Why am I in it?
12: Because it... All right, here's what happened. If you really want to know, if we have bigger things to talk about, this gigantic trade in the animal world
11: happened. Who reported it?
12: This is by Bleacher Report.
11: Okay. Oh.
12: Bleacher Report was reporting that. But you put out, what is the best part of the Titans schedule? John Feely tweeted and said, invading at Robbie Walsh's tailgate party to take some shot with him in Baltimore. I tagged Jimmy Seafood and said, already pumping up the tailgate here in Nashville. He said, can't waste to host y'all at the tailgate.
4: Okay, got it.
11: Tailgoat?
12: Is that what
11: they call it?
12: Yeah, yeah. Like the goat, the greatest tailgate.
11: Gotcha.
12: I've been doing it for like three. It's incredible.
11: Now the people are responding to this. The FNM Bank chat, Dixie says, how does this affect Harambe's legacy? Nebraska Matt says, Little Joe is a day one difference maker.
12: Well, you know, his father, Big Joe, is the one who kind of started the whole thing.
4: It's not Big Joe.
12: Well,
4: Mighty Joe Young.
12: Mighty Joe Young is his grandfather.
4: Ah.
12: Yes.
11: Man, guys, this is all just public, no knowledge.
12: You can't
4: you don't
12: call
4: know,
12: it.
4: You never saw Mighty Joe Young, the movie?
12: No.
4: It's like a King Kong-sized gorilla that is like treated as like a circus attraction or something like that. They finally release it into the wild. It's a whole thing.
12: You've never seen Mighty like, Joe Young?
4: It's like, free, it's like literally like Free Willy.
12: Look at the poster.
13: Oh, I feel like I would love that. I love gorillas.
12: It's like free, exactly. Like Free Willy, but for a giant gorilla.
13: What's it called?
12: Mighty Joe Young.
13: Oh, dude.
12: Who was the one who started this whole gorilla ball thing.
4: Yeah.
13: Charlize Theron. Yeah. Bill Paxton. Regina. Dude.
4: It's got a good cast. It was a big movie, I feel like, in my childhood. What was the year?
13: 98.
4: Yeah, you would have been cognizant for that.
13: I got to watch this.
4: I honestly think if you went home today and watched Mighty Joe Young, you would be delighted.
12: It's a good movie.
4: I haven't seen it.
12: It's a remake. It just makes you want a giant monkey. Makes you want a gorilla.
13: 1949, the original. I've always wanted a monkey, and Megan just shoots me down every time.
12: What's the one that you want? You want a capuchin?
13: I want a little capuchin. Yeah, just hang out on your shoulder, go and get you stuff.
4: Until you get some kind of disease that you can only contract from monkey feces.
12: No. Do you know who would be a great monkey father? Kirby. If Kirby had a capuchin monkey that like helped him, he's like, go get me the orange ties off my bag. Like, he helped Kirby engineer. He could charge more if Kirby had a little monkey.
13: Name it Marcel, like the monkey in Friends.
4: Oh, I forgot about Marcel.
13: Ross's monkey.
12: We gotta get Kirby a monkey.
4: No, Kirby just got a dog. The dog will eat the monkey.
12: No, that's not. They would be friends. What do you mean? Dogs don't eat monkeys. Come on.
13: Michael Jackson.
4: Dogs eat their own poop. What do you mean they don't eat monkeys?
12: He wouldn't eat a monkey. They would be friends. They'd be best friends.
13: They'd be friends.
12: It would be like Curious George. Didn't Curious George have a dog friend? Clifford, aren't they friends?
13: I think that's two different universes.
4: Yeah, you've just...
12: No,
4: you've
12: they
4: just
12: live in the same...
4: You've just Marvel Ultimate Universe to like...
12: PBS kids shows. Yeah. they live
4: Caillou's
12: in the same...
4: running around somewhere in there.
12: They live in the same hellscape where animals can talk and are like giant, like whatever world that is.
13: Michael Jackson had a pet chimpanzee.
12: Bubbles?
4: Yeah,
12: or
4: that's
12: Blanket?
4: A model citizen.
13: Blanket was a human. I think the chimp was Bubbles.
4: Blanket is not
12: Blanket,
4: just a human.
12: Blanket is
4: human.
12: His son?
4: Not just his human. His son.
13: Yes.
12: His human.
4: Not just his human. His son. Yes.
12: This is my... let's
4: normalize... Well, famously, he also had humans, but, there's some problematic stuff there.
12: Let's normalize introducing your kids as humans. These are my humans.
4: Absolutely how I would introduce my kids if I was ever to have kids.
13: Was Blanket the one that he dangled?
4: Yes.
13: Okay.
12: He wasn't dangling. He was just Mufasa-ing him, Rafiki-ing him.
4: My mom has a story about this. The first maid that they had in Egypt when they were living overseas held me out the window to show the gardener, and my mom fired the maid, like Blanket style. Traumatizing experience.
12: Hold on.
4: Still afraid of
13: So that, that maid's livelihood just... gone.
4: Yeah, maybe don't put a baby out the window. I feel like that's not a good idea.
13: Apple doesn't fall far from the tree, it sounds like.
4: Yep.
12: You needed some fresh air.
4: How'd that work out?
12: excited to break down this. I'm glad this happened during the show. Yes. Usually breaking news like this doesn't happen for us.
4: Why the Titans aren't on primetime next.

0: Welcome back to the show, fueled by Hetty B's Hot Chicken. Best hot chicken in the world. 615-737-1045 is the number. We have breaking Titans news. You wanna play the Lazy Light Show? We have breaking Titans news.
1: No, it's okay.
0: What do you mean?
1: Just read it.
0: Why not? It's a big deal.
1: Yeah, it is a big deal. I agree with you.
0: So I feel like we should treat it like a big deal. Give me the lasers.
1: There's an issue with the board. I can't do it right now.
0: That's what Lucas would tell me every time he didn't want to do something.
1: I'm working on. I'm trying to fix it. I'm sorry. Just start, and I'll get it up.
0: I don't like what you're about to do to me. But the news. Ramon Foster.
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0: Ramon Foster is going to replace. I don't like the way that I just phrased that. He's not going to replace Coach Dave McGinnis. Ramon Foster is going to step in to the role of Titans Radio color analyst with Titans Radio again after doing the sideline duties to succeed Coach Dave McGinnis, who obviously we lost far too soon earlier this year. So Ramon is going to no longer be on the Vol Network, but he will be on Titans Radio.
3: Reportedly by Paul Kaharsky.
0: Well, didn't you just talk to Ramon? What are we doing here? What do we know? What am I allowed to say?
1: Go off the reporting that's available to the public.
0: Okay, thank you. So, Karski did break this, and Ramon is going to join Taylor Zarzer, who's doing the Titans radio games now, since Mike Keith left as the color analyst. Best option by a mile, right?
3: He's going to kill it.
0: And I'm not like biased. Like, I don't know. Because I know Keith Bullock expressed an interest in that on his Bullseye View show, and I don't know. Has Keith ever done color? Didn't he do TSU games or something like that?
3: Yeah, he had done TSU games. Okay. I think he maybe has done preseason games. I could be wrong, but no. Ramon's going to kill this. I mean, Ramon has been a part of the Titans radio crew obviously before with Mike Keith and Coach Mack as the sideline reporter. Essentially served as an analyst from the sidelines. So in one way, Ramon has served in an analyst role for Titans Radio, and he crushed it next to Mike Keith in the Vol Network booth last year. Ramon's been a pillar of the Nashville and Titans media community now for, I mean, going on 6 years since Ramon, 7 years since Ramon retired from the NFL and has been on the radio here.
0: He's going to be rooting for the Steelers, though, week 17. I didn't think about that, though. Conflict of interest.
3: I wouldn't say that, but he's going to crush this. He's going to knock it out of the park.
0: It's going to be okay. Dramatic. What?
1: Kind of sucks. You're like stealing his thunder. Like, I don't like that part of it.
0: What do you mean?
1: Like, he doesn't get to announce his own news. They don't get to announce their own news. It gets kind of like snaked out from underneath them.
0: He's
1: like,
0: a football player. He knows that's not how news works.
1: Well, I'm not talking about it from his point. Oh, okay. I'm talking about it from me feeling bad for him. He doesn't get to announce his own news. He gets snaked. I assume they were going to do this soon if it's words leaking out behind it now. And you can feel that way because you're in the media too. But from a personal view, I don't like it. But it is what it is.
0: Well, I'm sure he appreciates your sentiment that way, but like, whatever, it's news. Like, it's out there and he's going to do it. So I'm sure he's excited about the opportunity. Like Lucas said, I got to hear him and Mike do, I think, 2 games last year on the radio, driving around. And I know that they enjoyed that a great deal. And I'm sure Ramon will look forward to getting back in the habit of doing Titans radio after doing the Vol Network last year. So I'm sure he will touch on that tomorrow, and that'll be a great time had by all.
3: Well, tomorrow's a Saturday, so.
0: Oh, sure. Well, Monday. Yeah. Anything else that we have to add to that? There's nothing else that, like, Titans radio adjacent. We really haven't, obviously. I don't know. It felt weird to talk about, like, who's going to replace Coach Mack after Mack passed. I didn't want to, because I know that has been popular fan theory and like the subject of Reddit debate and stuff like that, but I didn't really feel comfortable like, okay, let's do our candidate hot board to replace Coach Mack on Titans Radio. I didn't really like that.
3: No, of course. I mean,
0: that approach.
1: Two-Tone Blue is asking for chaos. Yes, I was rooting for Pac-Man. That would have been the best choice. Yeah, until Pac-Man gets in a fight in the mall somewhere and gets arrested. Like
3: that would definitely be chaos. No, Titans haven't announced it. Ramon hasn't announced it, but
0: PK's reporting it.
3: PK's reporting it. Ramon, you know, consummate pro. Crushed it with Mike last year and will crush it in any role.
0: So I'll just read directly from, and obviously we've since confirmed that. So read directly from PaulKaharski.com. Ramon Foster is the Titans' choice to replace Dave McGinnis as color analyst for Titans Radio. Multiple sources say Foster co-hosts Ramon and Will, obviously that you know, here on 104.5 The Zone.
3: Which doesn't mean that has to end, by the way. I think, you know, that the chat's kind of saying like, oh, we're going to lose him. Like, no.
0: What are you talking about?
3: It does not mean Ramon has to stop doing morning radio on The Zone.
0: Why would he stop doing morning radio?
3: Well, I'm just saying. The chat was saying, you know, oh, we're going to lose him on the station. It doesn't mean that at all.
0: Yeah, it didn't mean it when he went to do the Vols Network.
3: Yeah.
0: He was doing Titans Radio 2 years ago, wasn't he? Like, it's dramatic. Co-host Ramon and Will, sideline reporter for the team's broadcast before joining the Vols broadcast, native of Ripley, Tennessee. Zone announced in December 2025, signed a multi-year contract extension for the morning show. And yeah, okay, very good. Paul says, and I, to be honest, I really didn't pay any attention to who they were considering. I mean, we had maybe talked about it off air at some point. But they said, in selecting the familiar Foster, the Titans bypassed several candidates who played for their franchise, including Keith Bullock, who expressed an interest in the job on his show, Jason McCourty, who does some games for CBS, and Brad Hopkins, who appears on Sirius XM. Do Titans fans care that Ramon didn't play for them? I mean, he's from Tennessee. He played for the Vols. Is that like a huge thing? I don't know.
1: I've never heard that voiced through the YouTube, the phones, in person.
0: Is that a thing when he was doing sidelines?
1: No. That would be a construct of something outside of fan purview. I've literally never heard that opinion.
0: It's phrased in a way here in the final graph in selecting the familiar.
1: Of course it is. Like, are you wondering why it's phrased that way? Like, it's not.
0: No,
1: it's not,
0: I mean, if it's a fair question, I don't know if it's an unfair question. I don't think that's unfair at all. Like, should Titans Radio have a former Titans player on it? I think in theory that makes sense. I don't think there's anything. Are you attributing something more malicious to that?
1: No, I'm not attributing anything to anything. Okay. I'm just saying it's very on par.
0: I think that's a completely fair question.
3: Moan's from West Tennessee. He's played football in East Tennessee, and he's been a piece of the Middle Tennessee sports community for years at this point. Ramon's a great choice for this role, and he's going to crush it. And again, he's literally been on the Titans radio team. I can't wait. Can't wait to hear Ramon.
0: Yeah, he'll do a great job. He did a great job with Titans radio a couple years ago. I like former players doing sidelines. I think that's a cool element of it. I like that they did that with Ramon when they did. It gave, at least as a listener, a different perspective of how a player sees a game. In fact, Is Cole Kubelik the only one doing that? I'm sure there are other former athletes doing sidelines for football games that way other than Cole Kubelik. I just really appreciate the offensive linemen because, like, that's where they can really shine when you're seeing trench discussion. You're getting that feedback from a player who actually knows how to watch a game from the sideline.
3: Yeah, no, Ramon was awesome in that role because, yeah, to your point, Kubelik is really the most notable on TV that we see do it, but to be purely an analyst from the sideline is a really unique thing that Mike Keith kind of instituted in Titans radio, and Ramon was fantastic in it. Like, that bite size, like the skill that it takes to do sidelines, period, effectively, is something that gets taken for granted, right? To have bite size reporting or perspective from down on the field, especially on radio, to get out before the ball is snapped, to give the play-by-play a chance to set the scene and make sure the audience is hearing everything they need to hear. And so for Ramon to take that when he was on sidelines and not just, you know, hey, so-and-so is questionable to return with an ankle or whatever, but to actually give that bite-size analysis from on the field and do it in a timely, concise manner was extremely impressive for someone who had not done sidelines before. So with the proof of concept we have of him as an analyst in the Vol Network booth, this is going to be seamless, man. I mean, he's going to crush this.
1: Well, it's not long ago he was calling high school football games with you and Will, right? Like,
3: yeah,
1: a couple seasons ago.
3: Yeah.
1: Like,
3: no,
1: the dude has come a long way.
0: Rags to riches definition.
3: Oh, yeah. You kidding me? No, it's a great choice by the Titans.
0: Yeah, I mean, definitely you could do a lot worse. There's a comment here in the F&M Bank chat says, Ramon is great for the Vols, and obviously you guys can bring up these comments with him on Monday. Ramon is great for the Vols. That job fits. Titans, I don't know, man. If Jason McCourty was interested and they passed on him for Ramon, that's shocking to me. I don't know that Jason, you don't know that Jason McCourty was interested. You don't even know that they talked to McCourty, right? I mean, it's not.
3: Yeah. No idea the pretenses.
0: In the reporting, it's not, there's nothing. But I do, in principle, understand if an NFL fan base was like, yes, I would like to hear from a former player from my franchise, but you could do a hell of a lot worse than Ramon. He's going to do a great job. All right. Last call for phone calls. Well, should we do last call for phone calls?
1: Nah, you can call in. You can call in. We'll get you in.
0: I don't really want to shoehorn, you know, what we were going to talk about here into the last 3 minutes of the segment. Do you have anything NSC to bring up?
3: I am headed to their facility right now as they are hosting LAFC Sunday night. Big game. Nashville still top of the East.
0: Just give me your afternoon Zoom plans with BJ Callahan.
3: Yeah. Well, we're going in person today. No, yeah, they face LA, who is a contender in MLS, has dropped off a little bit recently, but only two games left before the World Cup break. So it's full steam ahead until through next Saturday, where MLS will be off for almost 2 months. So Nashville's trying to finish strong. They've dealt with injury blow after injury blow and trying to pick up some results, but that'll be fun. Under the lights on Sunday, we'll be on the air at 6:30 on the Zone Sunday night.
0: 615-737-1045 is the number. If you want to react to the Titans radio news, you can do that. Or anything schedule related, and we can do the primetime discussion on Monday, perhaps. I'm Buck Rising. It's 104.5 The Zone.

0: out. Nashville SC looking to, they're just dealing with a lot of injuries right now as they've had such a great season to date, but trying to stave off those setbacks here the last couple of weeks. The news that just came out, courtesy of Paul Kaharsky, is that Ramon Foster is going to assume the Titans radio analyst role this coming season. So I don't know if that's, and again, Ramon is going to address this at whatever point, if he wants to do it on social media, if he wants to wait till the radio show when they get back in here on Monday, however he wants to address it. I'm sure he'll do what he wants to. But I don't know if that's, I haven't talked to him, haven't had a chance to hear doing the radio show in the middle of all this, but I don't know if that's a long-term thing, if that's like going to be the tandem moving forward, him and Taylor Zarzur, and what all that looks like. I just know Titans radio undergone a ton of change here in the last couple of years, and there's always pushback when there's change with anything that's been an institution, and Titans radio has been an institution. But I know Ramon, and he's a broadcast professional, and I think he's going to do a great job.
1: We have even bigger news.
0: What do we have? And, another gorilla trade.
1: No, not a gorilla trade. The animal trades have ceased. I believe the trade deadline has passed. I'm surprised they got that in before the deadline. Are you aware of the MLB spaghetti policy?
0: You have been waiting.
1: I have been trying to. I told Lucas on Monday, I was like, this is a 20. I could go for 20 minutes on this.
0: Very easily. I cede the floor to you.
1: So spaghetti policy. If you're unaware, a group of fans brought a, I believe it was Brewers fans at a Milwaukee Brewers game, brought a gallon Ziploc baggie full of spaghetti. You didn't want to go to concessions. They wanted some good spaghetti. Since then, Sickos Committee on Twitter, if you're unfamiliar, great follow. They find all the stories like this. They put this out. The MLB spaghetti policy. Teams that will allow you to bring in a gallon Ziploc bag of spaghetti to a game. They're also adding the Phillies to this. So this is 6, 10, 11, there's like half of the league will allow you to bring in a bag of spaghetti. Now, I don't really want to talk about baseball. I want to talk about sports as a whole. What is the best food you could bring from home to a sporting event? So now you have to find the food. You have to find the sporting event. What is the best cross-section of homemade food at a professional sport outing? Or it could be college.
0: And not even that. You have to find the proper receptacle to transport the food in, right? Because
1: right.
0: The spaghetti is a plastic bag. I've seen people like the, is it Elf where he puts the spaghetti in the plastic bag and he puts the maple syrup in it and shakes it up?
1: Oh,
0: or am I thinking of something different?
1: I can't remember if it's a plastic bag or not. But it would abide by most professional leagues' clear bag policy. So I wonder if you would have to submit the spaghetti through a metal detector because it is quite viscous, right? You could hide something in there hypothetically.
0: Viscous.
1: So they would have to put it through the metal detector, which is why I think spaghetti is not the optimal food to bring from home. It's messy. You need utensils. Mm. That's why I...
0: Because you can't bring, like, you can't transport utensils into a stadium, right? I feel like that they're going to stop you if you have a plastic knife.
1: Yeah, you could go get them from concessions, though, but that's a stop you would have to make. So that's why I think handheld foods would be the best. I would submit corn dogs. Corn dogs as the perfect, because you could stop at a gas station and just be like, hey, load me up. Give me 20 corn dogs. And that way, you don't really have to worry. Oh, dude, we're getting some great submissions.
0: Why do you need 20?
1: Oh, I mean, dude gets hungry. Sometimes you get hungry during the game.
0: I know. I've seen you pregame a lovely meal with a corn dog from a gas station that I wouldn't let you eat in my car.
1: We have some submissions in the F&M Bank chat. Simple Circuit says meat and three. I don't know if you can bring in a styrofoam to-go container into games. See, I feel like it would have to apply to the clear bag policy.
0: Rule.
1: Yes. Homemade pizza rolls. Excellent submission. Doesn't require anything. You can kind of eat them warm-ish. I think you could eat them cold. Pizza cold would be good. Pizza is probably a great submission. We also have the pizza stick at Dodge's.
0: But I don't you want to bring something in that you wouldn't otherwise be able to get? You can get pizza and corn dogs at a sporting event. Like, that's the traditional fare at a sporting event, right? Or anything like this. I feel like you would want something that, like, I mean, would you risk it with sushi? Would you bring sushi in a clear bag to have in between innings at a baseball game or, you know, as at halftime of a football game, you're going to risk that your sushi is going to make it halfway through. I would want some.

0: something that I would not otherwise be able to get in the confines of a stadium. Pizza and corn dogs are both easily attainable.
1: Yeah, you're right. I would probably go Oyster to Rockefeller. I think that would keep pretty well. We've got Anthony in Nashville who has a submission for us. Anthony, what you got?
2: Man, the Cincinnati Reds Stadium. You can bring a cooler in, and you can put whatever you want to in it. We had drinks, had prosciutto roll-ups, shrimp cocktail, get the little St. Elmo cocktail sauce from Kroger's.
3: What?
0: Wait, now, just hang with me here for a second. What is the security protocol for, like, cooler clearance? Because that can't be common.
2: They just look at it as long as you don't have any alcoholic drinks. I have a son who has celiac disease, so it's hard for him to have, like, snacks and stuff. So he carry in his own food, and it's all right there.
0: Well, that's
2: nice. You bring in just like a little, it's like a little, like a six-pack cooler. You know what I'm talking about? Like those small ones. Or
0: like
2: even
0: one of those little lunchbox coolers type of situation.
2: Yeah.
0: Okay.
2: We had like an oversized soft side cooler that we took in and carried in all of our little diet drinks and his food. Like I said, we had the big Costco, big shrimp cocktail with a little St. Elmo, little dipping sauce, little cocktail sauce. Fantastic.
0: Delightful. Thank you for the submission.
1: That sounds incredible.
0: So like a little like soft shell cooler type of situation. And that's nice that they let people accommodate, you know, celiac disease. I'm not familiar with it, but I assume there's other different genetic situations where you have to accommodate people's different eating tendencies, food allergies, these type of things.
1: I believe celiac is not being able to digest gluten. And it causes you to have an upset stomach. I think that's part of it. I think if you had to pair a food with an arena or a stadium, I think it would be buffalo wings in Buffalo in a clear bag. Because you can, I don't know about you guys, but I can eat wings cold. That's not a big deal for me.
0: Oh, yeah, no.
1: I could destroy. I mean, I almost think it's easier. Like, you don't have the barrier of entry of heat preventing you from really getting into that, the bone side meat. So I'd go wings in Buffalo if I had to pick a food and a place.
0: I don't know if they serve Buffalo wings. I'm sure. In the concourse.
1: You would think they would have to. Or Magic City wings at Mercedes-Benz Stadium.
0: Yeah, because Mercedes-Benz Stadium is filled with Chick-fil-A's that aren't open on Sundays.
1: Yeah.
0: Which is always one of the more ridiculous parts of it. Matt in Brentwood next.
4: All right, so I'm thinking like for like a cold football game, like gumbo would be super clutch.
0: Gumbo.
4: But wings would definitely be, well, I mean, any soup really, but gumbo would be, you know, what I'm thinking. And then wings would definitely be an honorable mention.
0: Thanks for the call, man.
1: I'm not even going to ask you what the hell you thought that was.
0: I thought he said gumbo. I was like, what the hell is he talking about?
1: Man.
0: It's gotten very pornographic very fast.
1: Oh, jeez. Gumbo would be ridiculously hard, though. Like, would you just have, like, well, boba straws?
0: Same problem as spaghetti, right? Like, you're taking it in a plastic bag?
1: I guess, but gumbo is like liquid. Like, what if the bag burst? Or, like, you're just going to carry in two Ziploc bags of
0: gumbo. Somebody said biscuits and gravy.
1: It's closer to what you thought that guy talked about, I guess. Biscuits and gravy. Would that get soggy? Would you have one bag of biscuits and one bag of gravy?
0: Biscuits in the one bag and the gravy in the other bag.
1: See, cold gravy,
0: though.
1: How do
0: you keep it hot, though?
1: Yeah. Would you have to strap? I feel like you'd have to put the biscuits and gravy strapped to, like, your chest so it could be warm from your body heat.
0: Dixie on YouTube says you would have to triple bag the gumbo.
1: Have to. It would have to be in a garbage
0: bag. It's heavy, right? It's like heavy.
1: If they allowed you to do this at Ravens games or ECU games, I would look like the daggum Grinch. I would be going in there with the roast beast. I'd be going in there with everything they let me through that thing with. Now, if they really want to do it, make every sporting event BYOB or BYOA. Bring your own
0: alcohol.
1: Strip
0: clubs.
1: Yes, yes, yes. I need to go to Mouse's Ear.
0: I haven't been to Deja Vu in a long time, but the last time I went, it was BYOB. Let's do some quick polls if we're good.
5: 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This is Benjamin Kenobi, better known as Obi-Wan. I have but one thing to say. Lucas, use the Force. Use the Force, Lucas, to help interpret what the hell Chewie is saying. Oh, scrap that rubbish.
6: Lucas, I am not your father.
3: I repeat, I am not your father, nor am I Buck's father.
5: I was once a Jedi Knight, and what I'm trying to say is, Lucas, it's time to update the final poll results here on the Buck Rising Show. Do it now.
1: The polls brought to you by the most trusted dealer in all of the South, Two Rivers Ford. What's the best part of the Titans schedule in 2026? John Feely said, invading my tailgate to take some shots with me in Baltimore. I'll see you there, John. And Mary Claire saying, a bye in the middle of the season, which is probably the biggest football reason to be excited about this schedule.
0: Yeah, just a break. Just a mid-season straight-up break. Not a ton of travel associated with the Titans schedule. That would probably be the logistics of the Titans schedule are fine.
1: What was the worst part of the Titans schedule in 2026? Kenneth saying the second half of the season in general is worse starting at Cincinnati. Only the Raiders likely the easier one. First half has Jets, Giants, Browns, and a hobbly Daniel Jones. Taylor says wild card weekend, where I guess he's assuming that the Titans would not be participating. I'm not sure what he would he's alluding to.
0: The worst part of the Titans schedule. I don't really have a worst part. It's fine. I like a midweek bye or a midseason bye. I hate when they did the week five. That was the worst, especially because they were just so god awful and we had to raw dog our way through 14 weeks of terrible Titans football.
1: Speaking of Two Rivers Ford, wanted to remind you guys they have the Blue and You going on this weekend.
0: Indeed.
1: Saturday, May 16th, it will be from 9 to 11 a.m. at Two Rivers Ford, 76 Belinda Parkway in Mount Juliet. You can see the officers, see the inside of a police car, free fruit and door prizes. Go out there and check them out in Mount Juliet. Fair or foul, back-to-back seasons with no primetime games, and even split. 50% of the audience say it is fair. 50% of the audience say it is foul.
0: I think that's an expected response. I think it's fair that they don't have primetime games. They're not any good, and they don't have any stars other than Jeff. And Jeff's an interior defensive lineman, and that does not make enough of a difference for Amazon Prime, who's paying $80 million a year to broadcast Thursday Night Football. See you Sunday.

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1: So what was it? We're doing the Parlay right now. So yep. Texas money line.
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12: A Better Life with Dr. Sanjay Gupta.
13: If you are the parent of an infant, it can be really hard to find baby foods that are truly healthy for your child. According to a new study out of UNC Chapel Hill, almost three-quarters of baby foods are ultra-processed and may contain additives that are linked to potential health problems later in life. The study's lead author said what shocked her was that the top ingredient in 71% of these baby foods wasn't a fruit or vegetable, it was one or more additives that babies' guts are not fully developed enough to be able to handle. Eating the right food at this stage of life is so important because this is when children begin developing dietary preferences for the rest of their lives. So take the extra time to look at the ingredient labels on the foods you are buying. You're going to want short lists and also ingredients that you recognize. I'm Dr. Sanjay Gupta, helping you live a better life.
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22: Good afternoon, live from the Circus Sports at the Mint Kentucky Downs Studio. I'm Ross Johnston. The Titans 2026 schedule has been released, and there are some notable things on it. This marks the first time since 2005 and 2006 that the Titans will not have a primetime game in back-to-back seasons. The Titans open with two home games, hosting the Jets and the Eagles. Their bye week is week 9, and the first divisional game is in week 5 when they host the Texans. Then in week 6, they head to Indy. The final game in current Nissan Stadium, barring a home playoff game, will be against the Pittsburgh Steelers in week 17. In other Titans news, second-round pick Anthony Hill Jr. officially signed with the team today. Lastly, in NBA playoff action tonight, the Cavaliers host the Pistons at 6 p.m. with Cleveland leading the series 3-2. In the West, the Timberwolves host the Spurs, with the Spurs leading that series 3-2. Tip-off for that one is at 8:30. 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

0: 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We have the full schedule for the Tennessee Titans, and we'll be able to break it down. We also have Jordan DeJaney of CBS Sports break down all the NFL games that popped up last night via the social media and all that kind of kind of stuff. And
1: the leak.
2: But the breaking news, though, is what?
0: The breaking news is that Ramon Foster is, the player of Titans Radio? I mean, like, does he get a nickname? Because there was the voice of the Tennessee Titans. Coach Mack was obviously coach of Titans Radio.
1: I don't know.
0: I guess there's going to be the big ragu of Titans Radio, because I know that's his nickname.
1: Oh, is it? Yeah. Oh, well, maybe that's what it'll
0: maybe,
1: be.
0: Maybe the big ragu.
1: Congratulations
0: to Ramon.
1: Yeah, that's big.
0: I thought we listened to, obviously I don't listen to a lot of University of Tennessee football games, being that I'm usually paying attention to Alabama. But we were driving to my wife's parents' house there for the Syracuse game, the very first game of the season. So we turned it on 104.5 The Zone that carries all the, you know, Tennessee Volunteers stuff. I thought he was I was like, whoa, this is actually really good. This would make me want to listen to Tennessee Volunteers football games. So excited to see what he does in the booth for the Tennessee Titans and all that kind of stuff.
2: Is he going to be calling Tennessee games too?
0: I have no clue. So I don't know.
2: He's going to be double whammy, man.
0: He could be a busy man. He's got, you know, he could be a busy man.
2: He's taking over.
0: Yeah. But I thoroughly enjoyed what he was able to do at University of Tennessee. Excited to see what he does with his opportunity with the Titans Radio and Tennessee Titans. So he was already on the sidelines for a couple seasons, so now he'll be in the... And I know he did NFL draft coverage, or the draft coverage for them on Titans Radio, too, this past year. So done it for a few years, I guess, now, and was on OTP. So he's done a lot with the Tennessee Titans already. So there you go.
1: Yeah, he knows them better than I do.
0: I don't know about that, but...
1: No, why wouldn't he? Yeah, I don't know those people. I definitely don't know them.
0: Yeah.
1: No.
0: I guess that's true.
1: Have we ever had Burton out here on our show?
0: No.
1: Oh, okay. There you go, Ross.
2: Me?
1: Hey, I'm just saying, like, the common sense, like, hey, I don't know those guys.
3: And for all you people who listen to Titans games via radio and you want some more O-line talk, you've been screaming for it, pounding the table... Ramon's going to bring that O-line perspective up to the booth as well.
0: There you go. There you go. All right. No primetime games for the Tennessee Titans. We got so much to unpack with this game. But we got to talk a little bit about the schedule release, you know, videos. Those are always a fun time. And I have to say, the Chargers had three. You had to look for the third one. Had three references to Vrabel and Diana Rossini in theirs.
1: There's
0: one in the Arizona Cardinals post-match screen because they played Halo in it. And then there's two on the one where they actually talk about the Patriots. So one on the Cardinals one, which had an eggplant emoji. I think it was technically a bean emoji.
1: But do they play the Patriots?
0: They do play the Patriots. So they had one in that, and they had two references in when they got to the Patriots on that one.
1: Oh, okay. Well, the Titans don't play the Patriots.
0: No. So the Titans did not have one. They could have put one in there. No.
1: So how could you just put one in there if it's the schedule release?
0: You could slide some other references, you know, and maybe something else. Well, I guess in their particular format of that video, which is the same format we've seen the last 3 years now, that would have been a little bit more difficult to slide one in there. Unless you had someone in the background holding hands like they were holding hands in Sedona. Like just like an Easter egg, if you will, like a background.
1: Well, it's supposed to be the teams you play,
0: right?
1: So that, you know, it's kind of going way out of your way.
3: Just catch a stray.
0: Yeah, catch a stray.
1: No, it's not like making a music video or music like Drake. You can just do whatever.
0: Yeah,
1: I heard a lot of it, but his new tracks, he came after everybody.
0: Well, I mean, he's not anything special, so who cares about Drake for me?
2: Wow.
1: Obviously, he is to a lot of people.
0: Yeah, listen.
1: Obviously, I didn't hear it, but I do know just through the grapevine.
0: Yeah.
1: You know, yeah, you got to stay in the loop there a little bit with the music. I don't even know his songs.
0: I know you're not deep into Titans Twitter, but the most insufferable Titans Twitter accounts happen to also be the biggest Drake accounts.
1: They're
0: also big Drake fans, so I'm not surprised how that Venn diagram worked out.
1: So you just love to just go against whatever.
0: I'm a Kendrick Lamar guy, so I've never really been a big Drake guy.
1: I like him. I didn't say I like him.
0: I know. I'm just giving my stance.
1: I like all music, so I can't say that I definitely don't like him. Yeah. I like Drake.
0: He's got a few songs I do like.
1: Kendrick Lamar's good. Too.
0: Yeah, I don't think he's as big. He is definitely as big as what everybody makes him out to be. I don't think he's as good of a rapper as everybody makes him out to be.
1: Oh, that's what we're going with. Yeah. He's not as good as a rapper.
0: Yeah. Well, that's what I go with. That's what I care about. I don't care about the record sales or anything. I care about the actual rapping itself.
1: So I understand that you're really upset with the Titans, the video with the scheduling.
0: Yeah, I don't think it was that good.
1: I'm trying to look it up on the F words. Where was it? You didn't post it?
0: Oh, yeah. I don't know. I mean, it should be on. I know it's on YouTube.
1: It's not on your.
3: YouTube's up, pod's up.
0: Okay. I don't edit it, so, I mean.
1: Oh, man. Yeah.
0: It should be at the very end.
1: So what do you have the big issue? Because they didn't talk about DeRicini?
0: No.
1: You know what they could have? Like, oh, dang, I think I just saw Diana.
0: Well, yeah, that's why I was
1: saying. And then she turned around and then wasn't her and kept going. Right, yeah. That's what you were talking about?
0: Yeah. You could have done something like that. And again, yeah, I guess it is going out of your way, but it still would have been funnier than what they did. I'm just not a big fan of it, just from the fact of it's the same thing we've seen three different times now. They do this man on the street bit. It's the same beats. They make a funny line, or sometimes attempt to make a funny line. Then they do the straight to the music, cut to the music. They've done it three times now.
1: But they didn't tweak it this time. It was kind of like, they thought it was other people that look alike, somewhat similar, right? This was a little different. Even though it was still on the Broadway strip, I thought they tweaked it. I thought it was kind of funny, to be honest.
0: There were some funny.
1: Did you like it or you didn't like it?
3: Yeah, I liked it.
0: There's some funny moments in it. But like,
1: I mean, but to say that you hate it,
0: I do not like it.
1: No, you said you didn't hate. You hate.
0: I mean, I do. I think, but I'm big on creativity. Like, everybody else is doing something different every year, and this is the third year in a row.
1: No, it's the third year in a row that was on Broadway.
0: Well,
1: it wasn't the same deal.
0: This is like saying to me. Here's how I would say it in two different nerd ways. These will be nerd ways, nerd references. This is like seeing.
1: You got to stop timeout using the nerd reference as an excuse for every day that you do.
0: Well, I'm just saying this is a comic book nerd thing that I'm about to say. Sci-fi nerd.
1: Doesn't even really matter for me. If it's nerd. Well, smart, slow. Whatever.
0: Athlete.
1: It don't really matter.
0: Some of our listeners may not get the reference I'm going to make in two of these instances.
1: Maybe I won't get it either.
0: You may not. I don't know.
1: Ross, help me.
0: You'll probably get the first one. So I liken this to how many times in Batman movies we've seen Bruce Wayne's parents die with different actors. This feels like that. This is just different actors. Or you could liken this to in Star Wars A New Hope. And Star Wars The Force Awakens, which The Force Awakens is basically the same plot and the same thing as Star Wars A New Hope. So I'm just not there for it. Like, I'm there for, let's change it up big time. Now, I know they got a lot of national acclaim, and I'm probably in the minority on this.
1: Well, we need to rate them. Like, we can go down the Colts with the Simpsons. I really like that one. I'm not even gonna lie. As much as I can't, I'll beat the Colts. Chargers with the Halo, the video. Hey, that was pretty good. Yeah. I wrote all my stuff down. Hey, I know. Watch this. All those nerds out there. Yeah, I didn't like the Raiders with the two quarterbacks. Oh yeah, man, that was incredible. I thought that was awesome. And then the Giants with Jameis Winston was gonna be funny anyway. It didn't matter just because it was Jameis Winston. But Miami when they did some stuff with Rick Ross. Did you see that one?
0: Yeah, Mr. Ross will see you now.
1: I thought, and then right after that, I put the Titans. So I put them at six.
0: I like the Rams one. I don't know if you saw
1: the Rams. What did
0: they did like the kind of the school lunching thing. It's kind of like Napoleon Dynamite, but they did like school lunches. And the Jets one isn't funny. But it's aesthetically pleasing, where they take the colors and then they paint the logos. It's just like, if you're like OCD, like that kind of deal.
1: Oh, I might have liked that.
0: I think most people would have liked it.
1: I don't think it was that way.
0: Yeah. So that one was pretty good, too. I did like the Colts.
1: But see, do we know if the teams repeated some of the things that they did similar to last year?
0: I
1: put them on the same grading scale as the Titans.
0: I don't think most did. and I have not seen every team's. Like, I was just watching Tampa Bay's before we came in here. And so I haven't watched every team's this year yet. To me, I think Ross made a great point. So I'm gonna make Ross have to talk to this. If they would have done this video last year instead of doing the same video they did the year before last year, right? So they've done this 3 years in a row. Last year's, the last two videos were exactly the same, pretty much, except for the opponents. Yeah, last 2 years, where they did the logo and then everybody made up whatever the logo was or what they thought it was. Uh-huh. That was for 2 years in a row. Man on the street. If they would have done this video last year.
1: Oh, in between.
0: In between and not done the same video again this year. It's just maybe it's a little bit of, you know, timeline issue here.
1: Oh, man.
0: I did think the Trevor Lawrence one was really funny.
1: Oh, I.
0: Well, I mean, the Trevor Lawrence in the Titans video. The
1: thing. Oh, yeah. Oh, yeah.
0: Yeah.
3: Well, last year was ours technically Schedule Rizzy, the like medication styled one.
0: Well, I don't know. They did like three of them last year because they also did the one where they like took the video through the bar too and did it. They did three different videos last year.
3: I just thought like,
0: and Schedule Rizzy didn't really do it for me, but
3: no, I just thought that doing the like logo and having people guess it for the second time was tough because
0: I'm not surprised people like the video. By the way, like I understand why people would like the video. It's just not for me.
1: Oh. No, I mean, I put them six out of, you know, as my like. Yeah.
3: Some of it, like the Myles Garrett one was hilarious.
1: Yeah.
3: The Trevor Lawrence one was funny. The old guy with the long hair.
0: Yeah.
3: The Jags, by the way. What is Trevor Lawrence doing?
0: Yeah, the cutting of his hair. That was wild.
3: We ought to beat them by a lot this year.
0: I think the big one for me was like the CJ Stroud one.
1: Oh, yeah.
0: That was. I was like, that guy looks just like Jaden Daniels. Why didn't we use him for the Washington Commanders? Because they're walking up to him. I'm like, oh, there's Jaden Daniels. I guess we're playing the Commanders early this year.
1: You trying to say all black guys look alike?
0: No, I don't think that guy looks like CJ Stroud at all.
1: He did. You know, he had the same hairstyle. That's what it was.
0: But so does Jaden Daniels.
1: Oh, man.
3: It was like his
0: face.
3: But he
0: didn't look like anything remotely close to
1: it. Who do we use for the Commanders?
0: They used that Will Compton lookalike or that short white guy. So
1: Will Compton?
0: Yeah, very relevant comparison.
1: Did Will Compton start at the Commanders?
3: Well, when they were the Redskins, yeah. He started.
0: I mean, like,
1: he started?
3: Yeah, for a little bit.
0: Yeah.
1: Like a little bit like what?
3: Like for a season or two, I think.
1: Right, that's what I'm talking about.
0: Yeah.
3: What, does that not count?
0: Everybody really associates Will Compton with the Washington.
1: Right, exactly.
0: Yeah, I don't know. He started 25 games there, 30 games there over 4 years. 5 years. Yeah. 5 years. So, and then he came to Tennessee, then went to Oakland, then Tennessee, then back to Las Vegas.
1: Oh, how many times did he start with after that?
0: After that, he started 7 times over those next four years. Yeah. I don't know. Just not for me. That's all right. Like, I know sometimes it is about me, and I act like that sometimes. But, hey, schedule release is just not about me. I'm a diehard Chargers guy when it comes to schedule release. They're always the
1: come
0: best.
1: Come on, now you go all
0: they're
1: the way
0: always
1: the
0: end. Best.
1: I'm a Charger.
0: When
1: the Chargers the best.
0: When the schedule release, are. I thought it was really good. I was actually very surprised they were like, let's do Halo. And I was like, oh, that also hits me in my sweet spot. I love Halo.
1: I can't say the Halo one was at first my number one until I saw The Simpsons.
3: That was up there. For me.
1: Halo was
0: number one. It was pretty good, too.
1: Yeah. I was like, oh, man. Because you know why? I get to see my son always plays Halo, and I see it when I'm walking through the game room, like, boom, boom, boom, boom, boom, boom, and I just stop and watch. It's just like, hey, that's just like that video.
0: Yeah.
1: So that was pretty cool.
0: LAN parties we used to play, you know, back in my day, you had to hook up the Xboxes, you know, with the Ethernet cable to the other, like the big Xbox, original Xbox.
1: Oh, is that what you did?
0: And everybody would play on a different TV in a different room kind of stuff.
1: But now you just put on a headset and you can talk to everybody who you're playing with. Right?
0: I keep it muted because, you know, I don't want to annoy my wife, so I don't even put on a headset. So I don't know what those little kids are screaming at me in these video games, but I'm just not paying attention.
1: Little kids, are they about like 25?
0: Some of them. All right, coming up next, we'll talk more about the Tennessee Titans schedule. This is Cover 2 with Blaine Bishop and Zach Lyons here on 104.5 The
1: Come
0: Zone.
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0: 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Kentucky's largest sports book can now be found at Circus Sports at Kentucky Downs. And we've been talking about the NFL schedule release, and we're going to go around the NFL with Jordan DeJaney. And Jordan, favorite video?
1: What's going on, guys? Thanks for having me back.
2: Start with the one you hate first.
0: Yeah, what's your least favorite video?
2: Because Zach's was the Titans.
1: Yeah, we'll get to that in a second, but I really did not like that the Detroit Lions opted out of the exercise completely and just put up a picture of it. Yeah, that is lazy on my opinion. It's not creative. Detroit Lions, join everybody else and try to be creative with their social media team. I did not like what the Buffalo Bills did with Josh Allen and the big chrysalium or whatever it is, the butterfly, whatever. Thought that was very weird. The Arizona Cardinals used artificial intelligence for their entire thing. I'm not a fan of AI slop, and it sounds like the Arizona Cardinals fan base was not excited about that either. And finally, what about the Jacksonville Jaguars? Trevor Lawrence, what are you doing cutting your hair? This is like Samson in the Bible. All your power's in your hair, and you let them cut it, man. That's not my MVP finalist. Good. So, yeah, I don't like the haircut that Trevor Lawrence got. I think that's going to – their win total for 2026 is going to take a drop.
0: Okay, so what was your favorite one?
1: Well, no surprise. I mean, the Los Angeles Chargers always get an A+. They're the only A+ that I'm going to hand out this year. I mean, Halo's awesome. A lot of work went into that video. I liked all the Easter eggs. They did kind of address the Mike Vrabel, Diana Rossini thing. I'm sure a lot of people wanted them to go a lot harder on that, but it's no surprise they did not. I liked them throwing a sticky grenade at Bo Nix's ankle. Yeah. The Denver Broncos are very – Denver Broncos fan base is absolutely up in flames. They are furious with the Los Angeles Chargers for that, but I thought it was pretty funny. Shout out to the Indianapolis Colts for the whole Simpsons bit.
0: Thank you.
1: I thought that was well done. The New York Giants, anything with Jameis Winston, really, I'm going to be a fan of, especially since he can't draw and was having fans guess the logos. That was pretty cool. And I'll say the Las Vegas Raiders, the whole stepbrothers bit between Kirk Cousins and Fernando Mendoza was very enjoyable. Although I think Fernando Mendoza needs to enroll in some acting classes because the execution was not an A+, but the Las Vegas Raiders, for their idea, definitely deserve an A+.
0: He's just all ball. That's what it is. Hey, we asked this question yesterday. Of all the international games that have their locations, which is the one that you'd least like or least like to play and most like to play if you're a player?
1: That's a good question, because if you ask me as a fan where I would want to go, and see, it's definitely Australia. But I think that's the one that you don't want to go to as a player because it has the greatest time change. You do have to give the NFL credit for making this week one, because obviously there's going to be jet lag and they're trying to give the Rams and the 49ers enough time to recover and get their bodies back to normal before they play their second game of the season. So that's the one game where if I was a fan and I had to pick a location to go to and play, it would definitely be Australia, but I'm sure it's going to be very tough for the players.
0: With that, you know, the San Francisco 49ers, they have two international games this year. And then the Jaguars gave up two home games. Now, they're playing in Orlando over the next 2 years, but Orlando's just a 2.5-hour drive from Jacksonville. Depending on how fast you drive, you could probably get there quicker. But at the same time, you gave up two home games. Do you find that very odd that the Jaguars are seemingly okay with that? And if you were a fan, wouldn't you be a little pissed, even though you're not playing in Jacksonville, did you still give up two away games to London?
1: So you mentioned this. Are they undergoing the renovations this upcoming season?
3: Yeah, they play in Orlando. Yeah,
0: the next two seasons.
1: Okay, so maybe that played into it. I'm not 100% sure. I would agree with you that if I'm the Jaguars franchise or if I'm a Jaguars fan in Jacksonville, it's not ideal to give up two home games to international games. But at the same time, if there was going to be a franchise in the NFL that gave up multiple home games in the same season for an international contest, it, of course, is the Jacksonville Jaguars, right? They might have one foot out the door when it comes to being relegated and moved overseas to London. I don't know if that's something that's going to happen, but for it to be the Jaguars is no surprise.
0: We're going around the NFL with Jordan DeJaney of CBS Sports.
2: Well, I guess I'm going to start with yours truly. Is this stuff going on with Aaron Rodgers? Really, man, are we going to do this again? That's your boy there, JD, man. What's happening?
1: Oh, gosh. I hope you don't think Aaron Rodgers is my boy. I don't. It's like no surprise. To answer your question, yes, we're doing this again. It doesn't surprise anybody that Aaron Rodgers is drawing out this storyline as long as he possibly can. And I don't think it should surprise anybody that, because remember when I came on with you guys last week, all the reports indicated that Aaron Rodgers was going to meet with the Steelers organization and try to work out a deal. We don't even know if that meeting took place. Yeah, and of course, no deal has come to fruition. So I have no idea what the Steelers are going to do. It's at this point in the season. I mean, we're sitting here at May 15th. They put that UFA tender on Aaron Rodgers, so they clearly want to keep him in the fold, given that they didn't address the position in free agency. And all they did was draft Drew Aller. I don't know what do you guys think about Drew Aller, but I'm not the biggest fan of his. So, I mean, if I had to put money down right now, I still think that Aaron Rodgers is going to be a Pittsburgh Steeler, but I'm still keeping a side eye toward the Arizona Cardinals. Who knows what's going to happen?
2: What'd you think about that the Steelers, am I right on this, are going to be the last home game for the Tennessee Titans in Nissan Stadium before they tear it down? I guess maybe, can you recall any Titan Steeler history there? Just the Titans.
1: Yeah, I mean, there's definitely some epic games between the Steelers and the Titans just in recent memory. Who was the guy that was stomping on the terrible towel at home?
2: KB, Keith Bullitt.
1: Yeah, I remember that very well. But, I mean, that was kind of the first thing I actually looked for when it came to the Titans' schedule. Like, what was going to be the last game in the old Coliseum? And it's against the Pittsburgh Steelers. And, I mean, I got a little bit emotional. Like, I, as a kid, dude, I thought the Coliseum was the coolest thing ever. Like, I remember my first Titan game in 2005, week 2 against the Ravens. We just got smacked by the Steelers 34-7 in the season opener, but found a way to beat Baltimore 25-10 in my first Titans game. And remember, I'm from North Carolina, so I had to travel for this game. And I even got to meet Drew Bennett's parents in the elevator of my hotel. I got to meet my favorite player after the game. He signed all my stuff when I was a kid. So I got great memories at that stadium. And, I mean, the new stadium's going to be fantastic. I'm a little sad it's going to be indoors instead of outdoors, but that's going to be a very emotional game on Sunday, January 3rd.
2: Well, I guess we can't be good enough to get a primetime game. I guess it was five teams to get primetime games. Were you a little surprised, or did you think or see that coming, that no more, that we won't have another no primetime games? I know we can get flex, but originally we are not in.
1: I was a little surprised just because the Titans did not have a primetime game last year either. It's not very often you see a team go two straight years without a single primetime game. But, I mean, the NFL is sending a message that the Titans are not the most attractive market or the most attractive team when it comes to putting on a national stage. So, yeah, I definitely was a little surprised by that. I wanted at least one, right? Like, I'm excited that Cam Ward is going to take part in this quarterback series on Netflix so that other fan bases around the league can see what this dude is about and maybe make him somewhat of a household name. Depends on what happens in 2026. But I always like having one primetime game because, you know, all of my friends and colleagues who don't regularly watch the Titans get to watch my team on ESPN or NBC, whatever it may be. I guess we'll just have to wait for 2027 in the new stadium.
2: Well, yeah, because Houston plays four times, Jags three times, Colts two times, Titans zero times.
1: Yeah, what about the New York Giants too? I mean, they hired John Harbaugh, and you start off, I think, back-to-back primetime games, weeks 1 and week 2. That was kind of surprising.
2: I was a little disappointed. Lastly for me, real quick, on the scheduling, that is, what matchup, if any, intrigue you with the Titans?
1: Ooh, good question. If I had to pick, I mean, I will say this, the beginning of the schedule to me is really tough. It's not just the New York Jets, but then having to play the Philadelphia Eagles at the New York Giants. We don't know what they're going to look like. Then you play at Baltimore, then versus Houston, who has the best defense in the NFL, and then at the Colts. So you're looking at a pretty rough start to the season. I will say that the matchup that really sticks out to me has to be the season opener. There's a lot of really good week 1 games around the NFL, but for Robert Saleh to be opening up the season in his new home against his former team that was just as bad as the Titans were a year ago, I'm not going to say it's a must-win game by any means, but it sounds like a very important game for week 1. So that New York Jets game, the first time we get to see this new-look Titans team with Robert Saleh at the helm, that's what sticks out to me.
0: Hey, the Patriots are in the news, but not because of Mike Vrabel. Their seventh-round rookie edge rusher, Quintavious Hutchins, was recently arrested. What is going on in that case?
1: Yeah, not a great story. As soon as you're drafted, you get put in the back of a cop car before you can take your first snap. So Quintavious Hutchins had an altercation with a woman at a dorm room at Boston College where he played ball. The woman said she was okay, and according to reports, it didn't sound like she was exactly excited that he was put into custody. But the Patriots are aware of the situation. According to the police report, he put his hands around her neck. So that's, of course, is never good. So we'll have to see what happens with him.
0: What's worse for the 49ers players? All the miles that they have to travel to play all their games this year, which is a historic rate, or the substation?
1: It's both. It's both. Those those muscles are going to be falling off the bones, right? I mean, it's crazy. Yeah, the San Francisco 49ers are traveling 38,105 miles, I believe, which I think is going to break an NFL record. And, of course, a big reason is they are participating in that first NFL Australia game. But here's the other thing. They make a trip to Mexico City in week 11. So they actually become the first NFL team to play multiple international games in non-consecutive weeks. And according to this research from bookies.com, the 49ers are going to cross 58 time zones, which breaks the record of 42 set by the Chargers last year. So we're talking about a grueling schedule for one of the best teams in the NFL. But keep in mind that this 49ers squad was one of the most injured in the NFL as well in 2025.
0: I don't think I would have even guessed that there were 58 time zones. I would have thought maybe it was in the 40s or something. That is insane. 58 time zones they have to cross, and there's even more time zones than that. All right. Is this the best Thanksgiving slate of games? And now I'm including Thanksgiving Eve and Black Friday and whatever else is around Thanksgiving, I guess. But this seems like one of the best, like, forget your family. Why even bother? Let's just cater and just watch football.
1: Yeah, absolutely. I do think it is the best. I like getting a Thanksgiving Eve game, which is going to be Packers at Rams, two prospective contenders from the NFC. But on Thanksgiving Day, we get the classic NFC North showdown between the Bears and the Lions, then Eagles at Cowboys, which has become somewhat of a fixture. That's going to be exciting. But the reason that this Thanksgiving slate is the best is because of the nightcap Bills at Chiefs, Patrick Mahomes versus Josh Allen, the premier rivalry in the NFL. That's the reason that this is the best Thanksgiving slate we've seen.
0: I want to go back to your Steelers, because recently it was said this week that Drew Aller, they're uninstalling everything out of his head, apparently, about the Penn State offense. Talk a little bit about that. And I do feel a little, I'm not, you know, annoyed with you, but I do think it's pretty odd that you left off Will Howard as a possible starting quarterback for the Pittsburgh Steelers.
2: No, you didn't do that.
1: Yeah, I mean, that's true. I'm definitely not trying to say he's not out of the mix if Aaron Rodgers does not get there. And I think I've mentioned to you guys before that there is kind of this like cult following around Will Howard. Like, some Steelers fans are really excited about this kid. But yeah, I think I would rather have Will Howard than Drew Aller, for example. I mean, I'm sure you guys have watched some Penn State tape giving Nicholas Singleton being drafted by Tennessee, but that Penn State offense was very discombobulated. And when I watch Drew Aller, I mean, he's got like prototypical size, in my opinion. He definitely has a really good NFL arm. I think his decision making is okay. In fact, I think he was like the program record holder in completion percentage, but I don't know. There are some red flags with him. He kind of becomes panicky under pressure. I don't think he has good footwork, which ties into the story you're alluding to when the Steelers are trying to teach him new technique about the position. Like, he's definitely one of these projects, and that's why I don't think he really has a chance to start week one. But again, when it came to the prospect, like, there were all these quarterbacks in this class that are definitely not a sure thing by any means, but are interesting lottery tickets. I would rather have someone like Talen Green in my building compared to Drew Aller.
0: Especially if you're just going to uninstall everything, I think I would rather have Talen Green over Drew Aller in that regard.
1: Yeah, that's the most athletic quarterback to come through the testing. The dude is basically 7 feet tall in cleats. He moves like no one at that size. I mean, I understand, like, for example, I'm not the biggest Anthony Richardson fan in the world. I'm certainly not the biggest fan of taking him in the first round. But if you can find someone similar, like a Talen Green, who's played more football, that is way more intriguing to me.
0: Speaking of the Colts and Anthony Richardson, we got a question from the chat that I'm actually going to read, or I'm going to at least change it up just a little bit. He goes, what's up with the Colts? is this from Daniel Caribbean on YouTube, and he's brought up a good point. I'm looking at their wide receiver depth chart. It's Alec Pierce, Josh Downs, Nick Westbrook-Ikhine, then Ashton Doolin, Deion Burks, and Anthony Gold. Are they really going to start Nick Westbrook-Ikhine this year?
1: Yeah, I guess. I mean, he caught like 9 touchdowns the other year for the Titans, right? No, I think you bring up a good point. The Colts depth chart when it comes to wide receiver is definitely a little bit concerning. And who knows? I mean, you have to think that maybe they'll be in the sweepstakes to land someone like Stephon Diggs or Brandon Ayuk, one of these veteran pass catchers later in the process. But I know that the Colts really like to rely on their top guys when it comes to being pass catchers. Like Tyler Warren's going to be a really important part of that offense. Jonathan Taylor's going to be a big pass catcher. Catching back. They paid the boatload of money to Alec Pierce, who is going to have to prove he can be a wide receiver one, so he's going to be peppered with targets everywhere. And I'll also bring up Josh Downs. I think the Colts really like Josh Downs, who is kind of a high floor prospect. He's going to have an elevated role in the offense too.
0: Where do you think Anthony Richardson is going to go? Do you think he's going to stay there?
1: I mean, it's just so impossible to tell. First of all, I'm really curious how Daniel Jones' recovery is going. Like, all the reports say, yeah, we think he'll be ready for week one. But, I mean, how feasible is that? And if it's not, wouldn't having Anthony Richardson come in and have a successful preseason and maybe a solid week one outing, does that make him a more viable trade target? Mm. That's something that I'm thinking about, because when we're looking at landing spots for Anthony Richardson, I don't know where you would want him to go. Like, the Pittsburgh Steelers, I guess, or the Arizona Cardinals? I don't know. I mean, people are kind of set right now. I always thought the Los Angeles Rams would be in the mix, but no longer since they drafted Ty Simpson at number 13 overall. So I'm very curious about the recovery timetable for Daniel Jones. And even if he's doing well in his recovery, maybe it would suit the Colts best to give him a week or two in the regular season, let Anthony Richardson take over, use his athleticism, and then fetch a better draft pick in a potential trade.
2: Last, before we let you go, Micah Parsons, Mahomes, who will be on the field first?
1: Patrick Mahomes. I'll put money on that right now. I think that Micah Parsons might be a candidate for the PUP list with his ACL. I mean, I know that all reports are indicating Patrick Mahomes is doing fantastic in his recovery. We don't know if that's 100% true, sure. But they're opening up in primetime. I believe it's Monday night, right? The NFL is giving them every single second possible for Patrick Mahomes to be on the field at home. So I'll bet that it's Patrick Mahomes.
0: I'll say this. I do have money on it. I did make a bet with someone.
2: Did you?
0: That he would be playing week one. Oh. I got $100 on that thing. Oh. And every time I see an update from one of these guys saying that he's trending in the right direction, I always send it to the guy and make sure he's like, get my money ready. Get my money ready.
1: I love that.
0: All right. That will do it for us. Jordan DeJaney of CBS Sports. We went around the NFL with him. Jordan, enjoy your, your schedule release hangover weekend.
1: I will, guys. Thanks so much.
0: All right. Coming up next, more about the Tennessee Titans and their schedule. 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
3: 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Caps Pistons Game 6, and I think Max Strus is in for another big night off the bench. Cleveland starter Dean Wade is basically irrelevant. I don't know why Kenny Atkinson even bothers putting him in the starting lineup. Strus finally played over 30 minutes for the first time in this series last game and dropped 20 points with 8 rebounds. He gives the Cavs a much-needed 3-point presence, solid defending, and rebounding. Strus should play at least 30 minutes again tonight, and I like him to go over on his points plus rebounds. I'm Pat Boyle. 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
12: Across the country right now, at this very moment, there are probably arguments taking place about who's doing more of the housework, the homework, the shuttling of kids from this activity to that. It's true. By and large, women do more of this than men. But doesn't have to be that way. And if you and your spouse can level that playing field, it's going to make both of you and your kids happier. Psychologist Yelena Ketchmanovich says this might be how you get there. As hard as it might be at first, try to think of your partner like a teammate, not an adversary. Learn how to do some of the chores your partner does to get a better understanding of how much effort something takes. And finally, take the time to acknowledge what the other person is doing, and every now and then, even express your appreciation. That'll go a long way. I'm Dr. Sanjay Gupta, helping you live a better life.

0: 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All right. Tennessee Titans bye week is week 9, smack dab in the middle of the season, as possibly as it could be. 8 games before, 9 games after. That's a pretty good spot, right? I mean, if you're a player, is that kind of the ideal spot in your mind? Or at least for you?
1: When I was a player, week 9 or 10, somewhere thereabout. You know, sometimes it just depends on how your body's feeling, you know, going into it, though. The first things I used to do is to look at the schedule, look for the bye week. So obviously that is important. See how long I have to go and maintain my body and then get a really break from just banging and hitting people. So usually 9 or 10 usually is where it's at. Some season I wish it was like early and I'd never.

0: would wish that it, looking at the schedule, but I was like, oh man, I'm not week 5 minute king.
1: Coach Mack said he had one at week two before.
0: Yeah, well, it just depends on how everything's going to sit. Like, say you get an ankle twist and you're a DB, you're like, man, if I had an extra week or two, that would really benefit. So sometimes you could say you wish something, but that's the first thing I look at. Second thing I would look at is the quarterbacks who are playing. Cause that dictates, pretty much he can, if a guy can carry a team by himself, you want to know who those guys are. And then the third thing, when I'm looking at the schedule, which is the last thing, would be, how many cold weather games you're in. Yeah. Cause you know, as a DB, you're thinking about footing. If, you know, if they get their speed guys usually typically aren't as fast in cold weather. So I would want to know those cold weather games. And, you know, sometimes you get, I'd rather play in cold weather than the actual rain. That was kind of, especially if you're on grass, but, you know, mostly everybody's turf now.
1: Yeah, that's true. When you saw the schedule and how it laid out, what was kind of your thoughts on the schedule? Because it's and just not looking at opponents quite yet. But when I looked at it, I was like, well, this seems pretty favorable. You're all your times are pretty much the same except for two games, and those are 3:05 games. We'll talk about primetime games later, or 2:00, or no, 3:00 games because they're all in Central Standard Time. And all noon games, pretty much. And you don't really, like, you go to Giants and Ravens back-to-back away games, and then Cowboys and Jaguars back to back. Other than that, you don't. Those are your only two back to back games, away games.
0: Yeah. One thing I noticed, which was, and I liked it as a player, but from a fan perspective, I would not like it. And that is that they played the Jaguars two times in 3 weeks.
1: Yeah, they do that a lot lately.
0: Oh man! But as a player in preparation, I was like, oh man, I don't have to prepare as much because I just played them 2 weeks ago.
1: Right. So
0: they're going to change up here and there. So as a player, it didn't bother me at all. But
1: that is something they switched up. Lately, it's been the Colts are the guys that were usually playing close together and were playing the Jaguars at the end. But now they're doing the Texans.
0: Yeah. You know, one thing that really stands out to me, and this really has nothing to do with the schedule. Yeah. It has to do with the Titans have to get off to a fast start. Mm. New coaching staff, a lot of new players get situated quicker than you want to. You know, some position groups may not be defined, or coaches may make the wrong choices, and then you go back to, you know who was starting before that.
1: Right.
0: So, or are they going to be patient, you know, and say, let him develop, let him make his mistakes. These are quality mistakes, and then we'll keep moving as long as he doesn't make the same mistake twice. So, you know, I really think just to make sure you keep the fans engaged, I think it's very critical that they get off to a great start. And, you know, they got a tough, you know, I think, you know, they got to beat the Jets. Hey, that man, if they don't beat the Jets, that's going to put them in a really, you know, bad light, I think, just from a fan perspective.
1: Yeah.
0: Just because the optics of the Jets, and the Jets aren't good. I mean, well, the Jets are just as good as we were last year if you're basing off a record. So I just feel like we got to have a lot of positivity and just getting off to a fast start. So we'll see if that happens. But it's tough, though, because then they have the Eagles and then the Giants, right?
2: So, and then the Ravens.
0: Then the Ravens, right?
1: Mm-hmm. Yeah.
0: Yeah. See, so that's four right there. So can you go 2-2 there? And, you know, and I mean, you never know what the Ravens going to look like with a new coaching staff.
1: I mean, 4-4 heading to the bye is obtainable. Now that's asking a lot.
0: It is,
1: but it is obtainable
0: with a first year head coach.
1: And going back to looking at the New York Jets and the Tennessee Titans, Vegas thinks the Tennessee Titans this year are better than the Jets this year. They're projecting the New York Jets to have 3.5 wins. That's the over-under, right? The Titans are at 6.5 wins.
0: Oh, that
1: over-under.
0: Like that's exactly where I was predicting.
1: I know. And so, again, going back to kind of setting the tone for the year, you should beat the Jets, right?
0: But didn't you say that the Titans are only favored by a 1.5?
1: Well,
0: or is that still
1: changed.
0: The changed? What
1: that
0: is it
1: changed.
0: Now?
1: I should have took that bet yesterday. I knew I should have jumped on FanDuel. 3.5.
0: Oh, so the Titans.
1: Yeah, so they got their home. I should have took that 1.5 year stats kicking myself. When I saw it today, they're favored as of right now in just two games, Jets and Browns.
0: Golly.
1: Everything else, they're underdogs of some sort or the other in it. So, and they are favored to win the bye week.
0: Hey, they have to double their wins. They have to win six or more games this season. There's no way around it. And when I go look at the schedule, I feel like they progress. I feel like 7 is achievable. 7-10?
1: Yeah.
0: And then in a lot
1: that's
0: of games.
1: A win.
0: In all, yeah.
1: Solid went 7-10 a lot with the Jets, and they didn't have as good a offense as this one is on paper.
0: What was his first year, though?
1: His first year, I think, was like 3 wins, I think, if I'm not mistaken.
0: Has anybody ever asked Saleh what he learned from his first experience there in New York? And let's
1: say 4 wins. Was his for that first year. Then 7-10, 7-10.
0: Differently? Nobody's really asked him.
1: Yeah, he's been asked that a few times. And the way he explains it is like, I've learned. That's when he brought up doing play calling and taking. Uh-oh. And I think we may have the clip where he's asked that, actually, in the audio
0: file. No. But I know that he said that he would.
1: Yeah, but that was within those questions always in that. But there's something else. And I know we have it from when he was on with Jocena Anderson, because I know I clipped it up. And maybe during the break, I can't remember.
0: Oh.
1: So during the break, here's what we'll do. Coming up next, I'm going to help Ross find that clip because I think I know where it's at in the audio file. So I'll help Ross find that clip. This is Cover 2 with Blaine Bishop and Zach Lyons, and we'll do more scheduled talk when we come back on 104.5 The Zone.
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3: Good afternoon, live from the Circa Sports at the Mint Kentucky Downs Studio. I'm Ross Johnston. The Titans 2026 schedule has been released, and there are some notable things on it. This will mark the first time since 2005 and 2006 that the Titans will not have a primetime game in back-to-back seasons. The Titans open with two home games, hosting the Jets and the Eagles with their bye week in Week 9. The Titans' first divisional game is in Week 5 when they host the Texans. Then in Week 6, they head to Indy. And the final game in current Nissan Stadium, barring a home playoff game, will be against the Pittsburgh Steelers in Week 17. In other Titans news, second-round pick Anthony Hill Jr. officially signed with the team today. And lastly, in some NBA playoff action tonight, the Cavaliers host the Pistons at 6 o'clock, with Cleveland leading the series 3-2. In the West, the Timberwolves host the Spurs, with the Spurs leading that series 3-2 as well. Tip-off for that one is at 8:30. 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

0: 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Love to hear your guys' schedule reactions. Do you think it's a brutal schedule, as it was described by a few people last night? Or do you guys think it's fairly easy or just middle of the road? Let us know. 615-737-1045 is number. We were talking before the break about Robert Saleh's first season with the Jets, where he went 4-13. We transitioned that conversation to what do we think that he's learned, or has he been asked what he has learned or would do differently from his previous stops? Now, I know he's been asked that here, but due to, memory concerns, a lot of our data had to be cleared up at the studio, so we lost a lot of audio. So I was able to find the clip with Josina Anderson. Now, we played this clip before. If you guys remember, there's weird music behind it throughout the whole time they're talking. The whole episode has music playing behind it. So Ross found it. He's got it clipped and ready to go. This is what he said on the exhibit with Josina Anderson when he was asked, what are the things that you would do differently your next go around?
1: Anything you would do differently again as a head coach?
2: Yeah, there's a lot of things I'd do differently.
1: Top thing.
2: My top, one of the biggest things I do is I'm going to call. I'd like to call it, you know. I feel like, you know, when you're immersed in the game as a play caller, I think it brings out the emotion in me that gets me excited and keeps me connected to all the players and keeps me connected to the game a little bit more. So, yeah, it'd definitely be, that'd be the number one thing I would change.
0: So that's the only thing he really said.
3: Right.
0: And I think that's the same thing he said here.
3: I asked this specific question. I know you may not know, but if I try to find out, or maybe you guys do know, is did he only take away his play calling his last season there coaching?
0: No, he's never called plays, at least at the Jets. It was always Jeff Ulbrich. Ulbrich.
3: Okay.
0: Yeah.
3: So he was there for
0: 4 years.
4: Three and a half.
0: Yeah, three and a half, technically.
3: Right. Got you.
0: Three and a quarter, if you want to get real specific.
4: Three and a third?
3: Well, he started 4 seasons. I mean,
0: yeah. Right. But, I think that's all he said when he was asked about that here, too, if I'm not mistaken.
3: Yeah, he did. But I just, there's a part there. It's just, it sounds, a little mischievous. You went 4 years, you didn't realize it after the first year? Second year?
0: Well, to be fair, year, I guess the defense year? Wasn't the problem, but then why would it be the problem now? Well,
3: that's why I said it was a little mischievous here, because he said something that is pretty obvious that he could just lean into that.
0: Yeah.
3: Because if the defense was doing good, why would he want to make calls?
0: Right. And I guess he also talked about Matt LaFleur. I guess he learned that because, you know, he went to the Packers for a little bit after he got fired with the Jets, and I guess he caught the bug that maybe I can do both. I don't know. Mm-hmm. But that is a good question you raised that I haven't really thought of, is like, why does he feel the need or feel compelled to call plays now?
3: Four years.
0: And you got Gus Bradley, right?
3: Played,
0: 4 seasons.
3: And you got a
0: That's the first. And she did ask the most important thing or the top thing that you learned. And that's where he went.
3: Yeah.
0: Ooh, that is a good point.
4: To me, and I don't necessarily mean this as a bad thing, but I almost take that as an ego thing. Like, I feel like I need to be having more of an impact on Sundays on the sideline, and that's a way for me to do that.
0: Because he did talk about it. It makes him feel connected to the players and everything going around, but I do find that odd that's the top thing you learned from the New York Jets.
3: I didn't take it an ego thing. I think, you know, a lot of coaches, when they call plays, they feel like they're more invested tune to the game. I think that's what he was trying to explain. So then there's the emotion side of it. And when you're calling plays and then you make a great play and then he's flexing on the sideline and doing all these different things, where if you're just monotone, you're not part of the play calling, it's just like, hey, good job.
0: Yeah.
3: Instead of, you want to high five and do the bump, chest bump and all those, you show emotion.
0: Gotcha.
3: And especially with defense, emotion is part of the game because that's the only way you can play.
0: Yeah.
3: So I think that's what he's referencing. I don't know if it was really ego. It could be a little bit of that. All of them do.
4: Yeah, I didn't even mean it as a bad thing if it is. Like, I think the moral of the story, he just wants to be more invested, like you said, into the game.
0: Yeah. But that is weird, though.
3: But they took him 4 seasons. I mean, like, why didn't you do it
0: then? Well, I guess it took him 4 seasons and going to
3: especially things weren't going good.
0: Yeah.
3: at the end, I'm sure. I don't care if the defense was, they didn't play good that last year. I'm sure, I'm assuming.
0: Yeah, I mean, they were 2-3 at the time. And then I do think after he left, the defense kind of fell off
3: a little
0: bit.
3: They fell apart.
4: That was bad.
3: They did.
0: Yeah, I do find it odd that that's the top, because it's not about what you, it's about the top thing that you would do differently.
3: Mm-hmm.
0: And that's the top thing out of all those 4 years of dreadful New York Jets. Like, for me, like, I guess if I was in his shoes, I would say, get the quarterback position right.
3: Mm-hmm.
0: Or get the offense right, or something like, mm-hmm. not the defense, which was working.
3: Yeah.
0: Because, I mean, they went, I mean, I was looking at this 2021 roster where they went 4-13. And that his very first season, I mean, they had four different quarterbacks that year. Zach Wilson, Mike White, Joe Flacco, and Josh Johnson throw passes in games that year. They even had to resort to Keelan Cole and Jameson Crowder throwing. And I haven't thought about Keelan Cole in a while. And then their leading rusher was Michael Carter, who was drafted that year as a rookie. Ty Johnson was number two. They combined for less than 1,000 yards. And then their receiving leaders were Elijah Moore with 538 yards and Corey Davis with 492 yards. Mm. Like, that was a pretty bad, a pretty bad offense. And so technically here is better, and you have Brian Daboll, right? Like, I mean, farming out the offense
3: front. Who was his
0: OC? Mike LaFleur.
3: Oh, Mike LaFleur.
0: And Arizona head coach.
3: What's the guy?
0: Hackett was there later.
4: Yeah, Hackett and Downing.
0: The year they got Aaron Rodgers was the year they went for Hackett.
3: Yeah. I think I actually agree with you there. I think he should have leaned into, you know, making sure we have the quarterback situation, the coordinator.
0: Yeah.
3: Offensive coordinator.
0: Which makes the Tennessee Titans somewhat appealing, right?
3: Exactly. And that would have been kind of more...
0: That seems like that's a thing that would be on the top of mind. Like, if I was Robert Saleh, obviously, I don't know him personally, but you probably don't want to trash NFL ownership, right?
4: Well, that's where I was going.
3: That could have been his number one, but he didn't. That's another way of doing it, though, by talking about the quarterback situation.
0: Yeah. That would be the way that I would go about it is exactly.
3: Yeah.
0: Because... You went 7-10 2 years in a row, uh-huh. because your defense is carrying.
3: Yeah. Uh-huh.
0: So, you know, that's kind of where I'm like,
3: and I
0: now
3: wasn't,
0: that we're talking
3: and I wasn't
0: about
3: calling
0: it,
3: play.
0: Yeah. Now that we're talking through this. Yeah. Now that we're talking through this, I'd be like, "Well, dude, you got fired because your offense didn't do crap."
3: Right.
0: That should have been your number one thing.
3: Yeah, that was an easy go-to.
4: I thought he would have said something like, "I would learn how to manage better the stuff that goes on above me in the organization."
0: Yeah.
4: You know,
3: kind
4: of
3: just.
4: Gonna
3: say that. But, yeah.
0: No, but.
4: That couldn't have been fun, by the way.
3: I one day wish one of these coaches say something just honest like that. That would be outstanding.
0: I mean, yeah, I'm with you. That's very interesting. Yeah,
3: if the ownership would have let me just pick my freaking quarterback, we would have done a pretty freaking good, you know.
0: Yeah.
3: God, I mean, man, come on, man. Yeah. I was working for the Jets.
4: If we weren't doing Madden ratings to get players,
0: right,
4: we could have done
0: that.
4: So.
0: Yeah.
3: There's no way he's going to say that, man.
0: You talked about the three things you kind of looked at. Bye week, quarterbacks, and cold weather as a player when you're looking at it.
3: Yeah.
0: And I'm looking at the end of the season for the Tennessee Titans when it comes to weather. They got the Jaguars November 29th. So outside of rain, probably good weather in Orlando.
3: Yeah.
0: Well, let's go back this. Let's start after the bye. November 15th, Jacksonville Jaguars at home. Then November 22nd, you go to Dallas. You got the dome.
3: Mm-hmm.
0: Then you go back to Jacksonville. Then you go to the Commanders December 6th. That's the December 6th. They're coming to you. So Commanders are coming to
3: here.
0: You.
3: Okay.
0: So December 6th here. Mm. Can be cold.
3: It got cold a couple games last year. I mean, but you know, it's going to be.
0: But home field advantage, right?
3: Yeah.
0: Then you go to Detroit, dome. Then you go to the Colts come here December 20th. And then December 27th, you go to Las Vegas.
3: Oh, dome.
0: Then you go, the Steelers come here January 3rd, so you're not getting the Steelers weather.
3: No.
0: That's a win for you in that regard.
3: Yeah, I'll take, you know, 40, you know, that win up that.
0: And then away for the Texans, another dome.
3: Dome.
0: That's a pretty good weather map if you were a player.
3: Tennessee holds up in that rain, maybe.
0: Now, don't get as cold as it did last year. Man, one of those games, I was dying. Two of those games, I was dying doing the pregame show. It took me forever to warm up.
3: Right, that was right. Yeah. It was one for sure.
0: Yeah.
3: I was ready, though, remember? Yeah. Y'all were laughing at me. Yeah. And I said, hey.
0: You were. You were ready a week before. Then the week after, I was like, yeah, I should have wore. I'm regretting it.
4: Jarvis Brown, if we played the Jets later in the season instead of week one, Jarvis Brownlee wouldn't be able to play well because it'd be too cold.
3: I know. Oh, man. Speaking of that, did y'all see his tweet?
4: Oh, I saw it.
3: Oh, what did he say?
0: What'd he say?
3: Oh, man.
0: I missed it.
3: I saw Tavondre Sweat. Right? It was Instagram. It was on Instagram.
4: Hey, I don't know if I can read all of it. You might have to be the one.
3: Read it.
4: Boy,
3: you got to read it. It was.
0: You scared to bleep yourself?
3: No, he wasn't. I don't think he could.
4: No, he just said something that I don't know if I can say on the radio, like as a white dude.
0: Oh, gotcha.
3: Oh, man. He was like, oh, man. He is coming. They need to target him.
0: I see what you're saying.
3: He's
0: going to
3: overly be aggressive. Yeah. Oh, man. What? Kind of say, okay, well, you say it.
0: Well, I mean, I do think with Ross, maybe there was a little bit of stuff I can't say.
3: Have you ever seen
0: a predator on the green grass? Circle week one on your calendar, bloodbath. Y'all going to feel every inch in my body boa. My body boa.
4: It's like a different way to say boy. Like,
0: oh,
4: boy.
0: Oh, sorry.
3: So what was bad at that?
0: Well, no, I changed one of the words.
3: Oh, did you? Oh, yeah. Okay.
4: Well, also, like you're going to feel every inch of my body? Pause. Okay, yeah. Come on now. Yeah. But also, we going at you. We know how you play.
0: If he's even starting. Oh, we talked about it yesterday. He may not even start.
3: He think he played against the Titans receivers that was here when he was here.
0: He's playing against NWI and Mason Kinsey out there.
3: Yeah, no, this is not that, man. Day one. Oh, man. He is going to be, oh, man, I'd go right there. He's going to be overly. He's going to try to choke somebody at the line of scrimmage, like off the release, and then he's going to miss.
0: Yeah.
3: Trust, I've been there. I'm like, I'm gonna get you, man. Oh, I can't wait. I shouldn't have done that. So you got to be really calm. And don't let your emotions take over you when you're in a game against a player that or a former team.
0: Yeah.
3: I think I've told that story before.
0: You have?
3: Yeah, against the Eagles because I was getting toasted at practice when I was about to play the Titans. Says, you don't play the Titans today. Matter of fact, if you play like that, you might as well come sit over here with me because you need to calm down and practice.
0: Yeah.
3: So, yeah, I'm glad that happened because by Thursday, I was right where I needed to be.
0: Yeah.
3: Yeah, that was good info there by Mr. Andy Reid. Yeah.
0: I also think, like, he may not even start. And if I'm the Tennessee Titans, the former Titan I'm most worried about is Tavondre Sweat still. I'm still more worried about Tavondre Sweat than Jarvis Brownlee Jr. Because Jarvis Brownlee Jr. will likely get you some penalty yardage, right?
3: Mm-hmm.
0: So I'm not too worried about that.
3: Especially with not knowing, maybe we'll know by then, the, you know, guard center area there on the right. Uh-oh.
4: That's really it. Like, I'm not too worried about him individually, but with our situation.
3: Did you see him? He lost weight, is he?
0: He looks good.
4: Till I see it.
3: Hey, man, I am telling you, if this dude gets in shape, and then it's the first game, he's going to be healthy. I don't know if I've seen. All I'm going to say is, did you see when he intercepted that ball? He would have beat you, and me in the freaking 40. That dude was rolling.
0: He probably would have beat me with you two on his back.
3: Oh, my God, man. I was like, man, did he put his foot in the ground, plant it? I'm like, whoa.
0: Yeah.
3: That is unbelievable. People have no clue when you see that 340-pound elephant coming at you.
0: He looks good. I'm just saying.
3: That guy is, oh, man. If he puts his mind to it, hey, man, I've watched him on tape multiple times. The Saints games come to mind. That might have been their last preseason game. I was like, he looks as good as Big Jeff.
0: Yeah.
3: And you could see them right next to each other, and they were getting blocked just the same, and he was...
0: That is the one thing with this 3-4 defense, I believe, that they're running up there with Aaron Glenn. You get to at least double team them.
3: Oh, they can double team, but
0: you just better hope it's Skoronski and Bolson.
3: Yeah.
0: Well, maybe you triple team him.
3: He may not make tackles, but he's going to make two guys have to block him.
0: Yep. And that frees it up for David Bailey.
3: Hey, man, this guy is quick, man.
0: It's going to be interesting if he stays healthy throughout this offseason. You're
3: right, man. Sweat.
0: All right,
3: baby boy to Brownlee.
0: Coming up next, let's talk quarterbacks, both the quarterbacks that the Tennessee Titans are facing, but also Cam Ward. 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
5: Ramon Foster and Will Bowling. natural thing that happens in college sports at the quarterback position for the Vols. The loser is going to do what?
6: Probably transfer next year. Why would you buy a college sports jersey of a current player now? They're just going to be gone in a year.
5: Might as well get rid of the merch.
6: National signing day used to be a huge deal. 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

0: 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More scheduled talk coming up, but let's go out to Gil out in California. Who wants to talk about the Titans? Gil, you're on Blaine and Zach.
1: What's going on, Blaine and Zach?
0: What's up?
2: What's happening, Gil?
1: Man, I'm excited, man. I just look at it like this. We got to win game one. I'm optimistic about our team. I think we got a lot of money to still spend to get the team right. But game one, I mean, we got new jerseys. We have we got a new coach. We got a new offensive coordinator. We're gonna have the stadium filled up. Robert Saleh going against his old team. If we don't win this game here, I mean, it's just going to kill the whole momentum of the season. I mean, we got to come in and we got to beat the crap out of the Jets. And if we don't, I mean, it's game one. And, you know, but I just feel that this is how much we spent on this team and how much change we had. The momentum of the Titans will be killed because it'll be like it's the same old Titans again if we lose to the Jets.
0: I'm with you, Gil, and you bring up a great point that I keep forgetting. New jerseys.
2: Yeah,
0: this is the debut of the new jerseys in the game.
3: Preseason.
0: Not only is it, well, who cares about preseason? We're talking about regular season, Ross. Come on.
2: And then he gives us this.
0: Yeah. I mean, in the preseason games are the last two. Chicago Bears and Seattle Seahawks.
3: It was jokingly, don't worry.
0: Okay. I know. Just saying. Come on. But hey.
4: Well, it'll be the official first.
0: The official first game, but also the official first last game in Nissan Stadium.
4: Man, Steelers.
0: And you are talking about the momentum, right? Of doing, you're kicking off your farewell tour against in Nissan Stadium with the New York Jets. This is your last game, you know, and in this stadium that has meant a lot to a lot of people, and you're going to be in new jerseys, and Gil's right. You got the new coaches. You got Cam Ward in year two. You got shiny new objects at wide receiver and Wandale Robinson and Carnell Tate. You spent a buttload on defense, right? You got these things. It is kind of like in terms of creating fan excitement and momentum, it is a must-win game. Yeah. Now, in terms of how your season shakes out, it's not a must-win game.
4: But that's not how the fans
0: think, because
4: it doesn't define what's going to happen during the season. But,
0: right.
4: Man, getting off to a great start will be tremendous for the fan base, especially what they've dealt with over the last 2 years.
0: Yeah. I also heard Lucas say that he expects, even if they're losing games, he expects the last game in Nissan Stadium against the Steelers to be packed with Titans fans. Well, not if you're a 3-14 or 3-13 team, I guess at that point, or 3-12, whatever it is, team. I don't think there's going to be a lot of Titans fans that care that it may be the last game because you're a 3-win team. I think you've got to have some winning momentum.
4: Well, I'm not imagining no 3-win team, but if you have a losing record, let's say you're 6-9.
0: Right.
4: I still think people come
0: that,
4: to the game.
0: That probably could be.
4: Because that's what I'm expecting.
0: Yeah. Well, hopefully they win those last two games.
4: Another three in a row, man. That would just be heart-wrenching, man. So I get it. So, yeah, I think they would be there just because the fact that it is the last game in Nissan Stadium. You know, people want to be in memorable moments and be there, to see it. You know, Steelers. And I thought it would be the Texans game, but unfortunately it's not. That would have been great, but Steelers is not bad.
0: Some people are stretching this and like
4: the Jaguars.
0: A lot of people are stretching this saying that the NFL wanted a throwback to an AFC Central rivalry and all that stuff. I was like, I don't think the NFL schedule makers are thinking about AFC Central rivalry with the Steelers when they're making this schedule. I think that's a little bit of a stretch. I do wonder.
4: Your generation didn't even see the AFC Central.
3: that doesn't appease to
0: Ross,
3: me.
0: Were you even born?
3: No, it wouldn't affect me at all.
4: Exactly. I don't know who's the majority in this situation, right. But I came into the AFC Central, and boy, the Pittsburgh Steelers were the cream of the crop, and they were top of the mountaintop, and the goal was to beat the freaking Steelers.
0: And
4: that was the goal.
0: Yeah, and I'll always remember, obviously, and Ross, I think, was born for this, but like I'll always remember the towel stomping, the blowing of the nose by Javon Kurse and all that kind of stuff. Mm-hmm. I'll always remember that. But that's the Steelers just don't feel like a good, real send-off for that momentous occasion, if you will. And at least in my opinion, I would have expected an AFC South rival.
4: Yeah, one of those things would have been fitting to me, but hey.
0: All right, let's go to the phones. Go to Larissa. Larissa, you're on with Blaine and Zach.
5: Hi, guys. Happy Friday.
4: Yes,
5: happy
4: Friday. It is. How you doing?
5: Outstanding. How are you? It's like, I got to go. Okay, feliz day. Dia to everyone. Happy day to everybody. And I hope you guys are doing quite well. Yeah. I just really want to piggyback a bit on what the previous caller had said. Gil, you know, if this, we all went against the Jets. Are you kidding? You know, so this needs to be not a discussion on site. Everyone's excited. You've got this momentum. Everyone's ramped up. New stadium, new everything. You got to get into this essence here and stay on point. And, you know, again, it's like when you see someone and you're like, okay, no, we're not talking about this. We could just go knock you in the mouth. They're going to win this game. I'm excited about this team. I'm excited about it. And if anybody isn't, again, check your polls because you're not in the moment. But anyway, I'm going to hang up and love the shows.
4: Thank you guys.
0: All right.
4: I think that's the majority of the fans. Yeah, that's.
0: I mean, because I know that everybody.
4: And I'm not talking about whooping. I know everybody talking about, hey, man, we're going to blow them out. Hey, man, I just want to win. I don't care how I look. Yeah. Just, I don't care if it's by a point. A win's a win, man. Nobody go back and look back. Oh, we only beat them, but we won. It's a W.
0: Yeah.
4: Nobody care about how much.
0: Just
4: how much
0: win. Just win, baby.
4: Yeah.
3: I think if you beat the Jets and lose to the Eagles, but you still look competitive against the Eagles, that's a dang good start.
4: Now, the Eagles are going, you know, they got a new offensive coordinator. Yeah. And he's
3: I'm not sold on Jalen Hurts either, to be quite honest with you, but that team is way better than ours.
4: With six, seven coordinators. I mean,
0: if we go back to this, if Todd calls back, let me know. But if going back to talking about Sean Mannion, this is his like second year actually just coaching.
4: He's only
0: general.
4: Like 28 or something.
0: He's a little bit older than that.
4: Oh, is he?
0: I think so. Surely.
4: I didn't think he was over 30.
0: I think he is.
3: He hasn't been out of the league.
0: 34 years old.
4: Oh, 34.
0: Yeah, he hasn't been out of the league that long. I used to call into Buck's show and prank him and say that I put on a big thick redneck accent and be like, Tennessee Titans should hire Sean Mannion as their offensive coordinator. It was like when he was still playing. It's a bit I did. It annoyed the hell out of Buck. But listen, he's only coached since 2024. So 2024.
4: Yeah, 2 years, yeah.
0: Offensive assistant. 2025 quarterbacks coach, 2026 offensive coordinator.
4: With the Broncos?
0: No, the Packers.
4: Ooh, Packers.
0: Yeah, so he's a little bit of that LaFleur tree and everything. But, yeah.
4: It's going to be some adjustment. And, man, this would be interesting because he's going to be upset. And they won't have A.J. Brown.
0: We assume they won't have A.J. Brown.
4: I'm hoping they won't.
0: I know everybody thinks that, they traded for Dontavian Wicks or did this or that really makes up for A.J. Brown. But A.J. Brown's on another level than some of these guys they got.
4: I don't care. I don't care if another guy toasts the Titans, but I just don't want it to be A.J. Brown.
0: Yeah.
3: I just think, like, from a fan perspective.
0: Yeah, I hope he's traded.
3: I think from a fan perspective, people wouldn't be upset if we lost the Eagles, but like as long as you look competitive, don't just get the doors blown off.
0: The scary thing about the Eagles is, and then this goes back to week one, how well do you contain Breece Hall? Because you're going Breece Hall then Saquon Barkley. If you can stop Saquon Barkley, you have a really good chance of beating the Eagles. As long as AJ Brown's gone too, because obviously you that needs to be another factor. But that's where I'm at with this is like, The big investments for this team were made with stopping the run. And you got a really good slew. You're facing better running backs than you are quarterbacks those first 2 weeks. You're facing Breece Hall and Saquon Barkley.
4: The front four for the Titans is going to be pretty big. Now, just imagine this. Falk, Myers, Jeff, Johnson.
0: Yeah.
4: Like, hey, man, if somebody's able to run consistently on that with the linebackers,
0: we got issues.
4: We got some serious problems.
3: That Ravens game week 4 is going to be good. Lamar and Derek against that front of the defense.
0: It will be interesting.
4: Well, they got a new coordinator, too.
0: Yeah. They got a whole new coach up
3: there. We got
0: there.
3: Everything new.
4: Yeah, I don't know.
0: They're like us. They got everything new. We don't know what that kind of Ravens team is going to look like.
4: It may be out of rhythm and flow because it always takes a little bit longer for the offense. So we may be catching them at the right time.
0: Yeah, because it goes Jets, Eagles, Giants, Ravens.
4: Yeah.
0: So you are facing one staff that was there last year for the Jets, but they made 12 to 13
4: they basically changed
0: coaching
4: it.
0: Changes. On that team. Then you're going to the Eagles, where they have a guy that's only been coaching for 3 total years, including this year, by the way, and he's an offensive coordinator.
4: How does this happen?
0: And they don't have their offense. Didn't Jeff Stoutland did retire, right?
3: Yeah.
0: So they don't even have their greatest asset to balance his newness out with the offensive line coach of Jeff Stoutland, who's been there for forever.
4: Oh,
0: so man. You're catching them at the right time.
4: There's still kinks.
0: The New York Giants, entirely new staff. And from what I understand, they are creating an entirely new system. Like, they are taking stuff from the Chiefs, the Ravens, and whatever Brian Callahan, I guess, brings to the table, whatever you may or may not want to bring from him. But they are taking and blending together all these different styles of offenses to create one new offense for Jackson Dart.
4: What are they doing with Denard Wilson?
0: I don't know what they're going to be doing with Denard Wilson. He's got a lot of pieces to play with.
4: Is he blending defenses across?
0: I think he's just going to do what he wants to do, which is good, right? Like, you know what you're getting on that defense.
4: I don't know, man.
0: And then you get Baltimore Ravens, entirely new coaching staff there.
4: Okay. Who's the DC there?
0: Well, wait a minute. Did they bring back Anthony Weaver?
3: Ooh, that's a good question.
0: Because they may have brought back Anthony Weaver. So I guess that's not entirely new. But they did bring back somebody. Yeah. But
3: yeah, I think it's still Anthony Weaver.
0: Yeah. Yeah. I think they hired him this year.
3: But do you think he'll call plays? Do you think Mentor will call plays? Have we seen anything about that?
0: Yeah, I have not. That'd be a good question for Bert if he's listening. If you're listening, text me, Bert. Then you go Texans and Indianapolis Colts. Then you see the Cleveland Browns. Entirely new coaching staff there, too, except for. That Jim Schwartz did leave, right?
4: Mm-hmm.
0: Did that ever get resolved? Who's their defensive coordinator for the Browns?
4: I have no idea.
0: I know there was a walking out and everything, but I don't even know if that actually got resolved or not.
4: I heard somebody.
3: Oh, he's gone. It's Mike Rutenberg who was.
0: Oh, that's right.
3: If Jeff Ulbrich is Saleh's right-hand man, Mike Rutenberg was Jeff Ulbrich's
0: That's right. Man. Because people thought he may be over here coaching for the Titans at one point.
4: Oh, really?
0: Yeah. So there you go. So, I mean, entirely new staff over there. So it'll be really interesting to see how this all plays out. But looking at the quarterbacks, you face Geno Smith, Jalen Hurts, Jackson Dart if he doesn't have a concussion, Lamar Jackson, C.J. Stroud, maybe Daniel Jones, or Anthony Richardson, depending on what Daniel Jones' health like. And then Shedeur Sanders, I assume?
4: Deshaun Watson, what you talking about?
0: Or Deshaun Watson. And then you find, I do think this is a benefit. You get to play Joe Burrow November 1st, and we know he likes to get injured. Just saying, you may luck out and he may be injured.
4: Oh, I don't know who the backup is yet.
0: Yeah, I don't either. Is it still Joe Flacco? But, I mean, that's not a murderer's row of quarterbacks, but those are some really good defenses, at least on paper right now, that you're going to be facing. So it's still a tough test for Cam Ward. It may be a little bit easier when you're comparing what Cam Ward has to go through and what this defense has to go through, but it's going to be a tough test for Cam Ward in a new system, a couple of new pieces. An offensive line that's learning to figure out how to play with each other. I mean, where are you at on, you know, how long it should take for all this to start working and gelling when you look at this offense?
4: Probably 2 to 3 weeks. But you just never know. Because sometimes offenses come together faster than you think. And you don't know until you're in live bullets and you're out there playing in a game. So it's really hard to say, man. I mean, that first half, there are going to be some kinks. Somebody may be on the wrong page and, you know, somebody's supposed to run a slant and they running out or whatever it is. So They saw it differently than the quarterback. And quarterback's always right.
0: Yeah.
4: I mean, you know, that can happen. So I don't know how quickly, but usually that's why I like playing preseason games and playing longer than most people are letting them play and coaches. And I get it because you're worried about injuries and everything else, but I'm worried about winning. So next man up. I mean, we got to go out here and we got to go full blast because even preseason is not full blast. So, yeah, you're not getting the looks, you know, from defenses is playing. People aren't game planning. They're just playing their base principles and let's see who can play. That, you know,
0: you're right.
4: It's gonna be a transition. That's the part that we're that defense is easier because you're attacking. So they got to hold the fort for a good 3 weeks, I would say. I mean, playing at their best. And that's still going to be tough for them with learning a new system.
0: Yeah.
4: But they got to make up for it with their front.
0: All right, let's go to the phones. Let's go to Titanomics in Murfreesboro. Titanomics, you're on Blaine and Zach.
6: Good afternoon, gentlemen. Man, I know what it feels like now to be a Vandy fan because seems like the Titans, if I had to compare the Titans to a college team, it'd be Vanderbilt because we got a good quarterback, but don't get a lot of exposure. We got a ball coach that's a pretty good coach. Hopefully he proves it well here as well. But we just don't get a lot of support from national media. I'm done with that conversation, but I see why. I know why. I'm not surprised, man. We got to just start winning games.
0: Yep.
6: I'm not surprised that we don't have any primetime games. I'm not complaining at all. I really love how the schedule is set up. So no complaints, but let's just win some games, man, and hopefully we get that.
4: What's your prediction? How many wins on paper right now?
6: I think we might have a chance to actually win a division just on paper because our offense, our receivers, I feel like we got a better core. Defense is going to be top-notch. I think probably top 10 defense in the league if it plays out the way I think it's going to play out. So I think we might win a division. I think, and I might.
4: So you're talking about at least 10 wins then, huh?
6: Yeah. If we can get 9 wins and still win a division, I think that
4: 9-8.
6: Does that add up?
0: Yeah, it can. It can, depending on how the division plays out.
4: Yeah.
0: We appreciate Titanomics.
4: Appreciate it.
0: Here's what I'm doing, though. I'm writing down every caller's predictions. We're gonna, including ours when we give ours out. So I got Titanomics down. Win division. Think/might win the division. 9 wins. I'm writing it down. Let's see who.
4: So that's a tweet. What's your bold prediction on win total?
0: When they call in, I'm going to write it down.
3: They got to call in. We need voice with
0: name.
3: We
0: need voice and name and everything. Because you can delete a tweet.
3: Exactly. And don't hide behind that Twitter account now.
0: Yeah, you can delete a tweet.
4: Oh, no. Ross is going to take a picture of every tweet.
0: And guess what I'm going to do? I'm going to do 5:15, 2:41 p.m. roughly. So we have that timestamp as well. So we're just have some fun with it. Let's see what ends up. I am with him, and we're going to talk about this when we come back about the lack of primetime games. But really what the NFL is telling you got to win if you want to be in primetime. 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

0: 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We're going to go to the phones. We're going to go to Anthony in Nashville, who wants to talk about the Tennessee Titans. Anthony, you're on with Blaine and Zach.
1: What's up, guys? I just want to get my prediction on record. That way it counts.
0: Okay.
1: I put the over-under at like 5 wins, and I'm taking the under.
0: Oh, you're taking the under of 5 Ooh. Wins.
2: Wow. Real inspiring, Anthony.
0: Anthony, why are you so down on the Tennessee Titans?
1: I'm not down on them.
0: Okay.
1: I just don't think we did enough to, like, fix the offensive line. I'm with you on that one. If Ward doesn't have but 2 seconds to get rid of the ball, it doesn't matter who you have in the backfield. It doesn't matter who you have catching the ball. Whatever weapons you have, it doesn't matter. You'll have a Joe Burrow like kind of situation where he's going to get killed every game.
0: I'm with you on that one, Anthony. So we got Anthony down today at 2:48 p.m. saying under 5 wins. I think the Titans will get more than 5 wins. At least I hope.
3: But where do you bet? I'm betting they get 7.
0: I think
3: I'm going over to 6.5.
0: I'm taking the over on the 6.5 too, and I'm kind of with you on the 7. I may want to go 8.
2: Good, don't do 7
0: by the end of the season.
3: 8?
0: I may go 8.
2: 7's the safe bet.
0: I got to see what the off season looks. I may go 8.
2: You tell me the hitman, Blaine Bishop's going with the safest option. You're supposed to be bold, man. This is like if I ask you.
4: I just went over, Bo. You just wanted to do that because I got you. 7 is over.
2: No, you got.
4: Nobody is predicting. What is your prediction?
2: I'm going to say 9. Give me 9. You know what? Hey,
4: 9 and 8, they're going to win the division.
2: I mean, I'm not very confident, but that's my prediction.
3: Nah, I'm being realistic. Yeah.

0: Yeah. I don't want to put people out of stray, and I think that's reaching. But if they get on a run and everything starts going, they don't know what happened. Also, injuries play a part in this, whether it's the Titans or the teams they're playing. Just imagine if two quarterback starters are out and they're playing with a backup. So things kind of change, evolve, and it's kind of a roller coaster ride. But when I look at this schedule, I feel like 7 is comfortable, and it could get to 9 if they get hot and start believing in the system that they're running and get really comfortable. It could go that way. So, I wouldn't be surprised at all. But trying to, remember, I was already saying that they were going to win 8. Remember, I was like, I think they're going to be middle of the road. Well, I mean, what's that, 8-9?
1: Yeah. Oh, if I was putting money, I'd put money on Sal. I was just trying to get you to say something crazy.
2: He's just trying to get you.
0: I think 7's possible.
2: Titans are one of 5 teams with 0 primetime games in 2026. The full list is the Raiders, Jets, Titans, Cardinals, Dolphins. Someone tweeted and said they're leaking the draft order early for 2027, saying that those guys will be in the top 5 of the draft order last week. Mike North, who is the league VP of broadcast planning, says, look, the truth is, it's not just about primetime. I know there was a lot of chatter yesterday and today. How many primetime appearances did this team get? Why didn't we get more primetimes? It's not just about primetime, right? It's also about the 4:25 p.m. Eastern Time national television window on Sunday afternoon on CBS and Fox. That's still our most watched window. So maybe you didn't get as many primes as you wanted, but a couple of 4:25 p.m. windows are still going to end up being more widely viewed, maybe, than any primetime game. And then relative to a team like the Jets or the Cardinals or anybody else, the Titans, who felt like they didn't get as much national television exposure as they were hoping to, that's what flexible scheduling is for. That's why we put it in. That's why we work with our partners every year to ensure that the teams that played their way into bigger television windows have an opportunity to be rewarded when we get into November and December. And the crystal ball isn't always as clear as we hope. So they're saying, oh, you want to get in primetime? You're going to have to win and be interesting and be good enough to be flexed in November or December.
0: Yeah, I think it's week 12 or so.
2: Yeah.
0: Who's saying this?
2: That is Mike North. Not the Mike North that covers the Chicago Bears, but Mike North, league vice president of broadcast planning.
0: Mm-hmm. And I'd say, okay, since y'all guys started flexing, how many times have y'all flexed during that period of time?
2: I think they only did it like twice last year, if even that.
0: They have an out.
2: Yeah. I mean, that's they're out, right? You guys just aren't interested in winning.
0: Yeah.
2: Which makes, sense to a certain degree, but I also am like, dude, there's got to be a matchup on here somewhere with Cam Ward, the number one overall pick. Like Cam Ward versus Fernando Mendoza, right?
0: Yeah.
2: You couldn't put that on Thursday Night Football.
0: He's not the starter. Cousins is.
2: Well, by the time they play, Fernando will be the starter.
1: I think that's what screwed him, though, is the time. Like, they're thinking about what teams are going to be in the playoff race, and they don't think either of our teams will be in that race.
0: What do you think? I'm surprised you haven't figured this out yet. How they come up with the scheduling.
2: What benefits makes the most money for them?
0: I mean, don't they put them in some algorithm or something?
2: They say they do, and I'm sure there is something that kind of helps.
0: Yeah.
2: And let me say something. I'm sure what is factored in is ratings and ticket sales and stuff like that. That's part of the algorithm. But that's probably the biggest part of the algorithm.
0: Right. So, I mean, hey, man, dang it, we can't get one?
2: The Rams lead the NFL
0: like
2: with 7.
0: Yeah.
2: Green Bay, Kansas City, Buffalo, Seattle got 6 apiece.
0: Watch this. Could they have taken one from those two teams and taken one game? You can even take 2 games and put one of these 5
2: Jacksonville
0: teams.
2: Got 3.
0: Remember, I just
2: They're playing in Orlando.
0: The Texans got 4.
1: But Steelers got 5. We don't know who their quarterback is yet.
0: Right. See? So it's talking about the brand.
2: Yeah.
0: Oh, no doubt.
2: No doubt. I mean, the Tennessee Titans just ain't that good.
0: And eyeballs.
2: That's that too. Tyler in Nashville. Tyler, you're on Blaine and Zach.
3: Good afternoon, gentlemen. How are we?
2: Good. How are you?
0: We're doing great.
3: All right. Sweet. I was just listening to you all in the car, and I definitely have to agree with you, Blaine, about the 7-win mark, man. I think that's respectable. I think it's doable just because of the circumstances that this team has. I think Sala this time around has hired a better offensive staff, like with Brian Daboll as OC. I understand. I know that the moral of the story of the primetime games that the Titans definitely have to earn them, but I was also kind of surprised about not getting a primetime game against the Giants because, well, former DC Denard Wilson is there. Brian Callahan's now the quarterback's coach, and you also have Wandale Robinson, who used to play on the Giants, now on the Titans, and Daboll, who used to be the coach at the Giants, is now the OC for the Tennessee Titans. And then I hope I'm not forgetting anybody else, but did I say Wandale Robinson already?
0: Yeah.
3: About him? Yeah, okay. I just wanted to make sure I didn't leave any key details out. The battle of the two quarterbacks that got selected in the first round.
0: In the same draft.
3: Last year's NFL draft. Exactly. Jackson Dart and Cam Ward.
0: Yeah.
3: So I think that could be – I would have a feeling that I would think it'd be a primetime game just because of those circumstances. But at the end of the day, you know, you got to earn them, man. If this team starts winning games, then, you know, good primetime games are going to be in the future.
2: Yeah. Hey, I got another one to add to your all's list, Tyler, that we were just talking about. What about Malik Nabers saying Carnell Tate's not a number one wide receiver?
0: Oh, that'd be talk.
2: There'll be some talk about that heading into that game, too. And Carnell Tate has a chance to maybe show out versus Malik Nabers, but show more than Malik Nabers. And it'd be obviously against whoever's their corners.
0: Yeah, that'd be his moment.
2: There you go. All right, that will do it for us. Y'all enjoy your weekend. 3HL's up next. This is Cover 2 with Blaine Bishop and Zach Lyons here on 104.5 The Zone. And in the meantime.
0: And in between time. 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
19: What are the chances you are listening to this while drinking a nice hot cup of coffee? If so, don't let me stop you. For years, we've been reporting on the health benefits of coffee, and that's not going to stop today. A new study, this one out of Harvard School of Public Health, found that coffee and tea could help lower your risk of developing dementia. People who enjoyed 1 to 3 caffeinated cups a day saw the biggest impact. In addition to the caffeine, coffee contains hundreds of bioactive compounds that can influence inflammation, glucose metabolism, vascular function, and oxidative stress. It's also possible coffee drinkers might be doing other things that keep them healthy. Eating a more balanced diet, getting plenty of exercise, sleep, not smoking, or drinking too much alcohol. And finally, staying socially active. I'm Dr. Sanjay Gupta, helping you live a better life.
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4: Good afternoon. 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I'm Joseph Bonanno, live from the 104.5 The Zone Circa Sports at the Mint Kentucky Downs Studios. The Titans 2026 schedule has been released, and there are some notable things on it, including that this marks the first time since 2005 and 2006 that the Titans will not have a primetime game in back-to-back seasons. The Titans will also open with two home games hosting the Jets and the Eagles. They will Week 9 bye. Their first divisional game is in Week 5 when they host the Texans. Then in Week 6, they head to Indianapolis. And the final game in the current Nissan Stadium, barring a home playoff game, will be against the Pittsburgh Steelers in Week 17. Another Titans news today, second-round pick Anthony Hill Jr. officially signed with the team today. That leaves first-round edge rusher Keldrick Falk as the only draft pick not to be signed by the Titans. Tonight, the Vols baseball team heads to Oklahoma for Game 2 of a three-game series against the Sooners. After taking Game 1 9-7 last night, first pitch for that one is at 6:30. 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

0: What's happening, good people? Welcome into 3HL on 104.5 The Zone. Locked and loaded for you good people today. It's warm out. It's a lot of graduations going on. People, be careful. Keep your head on the swivel. Be celebratory. Have a great time. Make it home safe. And enjoy this show. You got 3 hours with us today to walk you right into the weekend how it should be.
1: Like, yeah.
0: What's up, Babsy?
1: What's up?
0: What's happening?
1: Not a lot. Let's go.
0: The schedule has been released, Babsy.
1: It is. Hold on.
0: Okay. I'll wait.
1: Does the car have a roof? Ron Slay's in the building.
0: I'm in the building. Hey, I'm in the building.
2: Best believe I'm in the building. Better be ready. I'm in the building. Car ain't got no roof.
0: Time for the show.
1: All right, yes. So schedule release did not release the roof of the car.
0: No,
1: but that's
0: they did
1: okay.
0: Not.
1: That's okay.
0: They tried.
1: We got some time.
0: Mm-hmm.
1: We got some time.
0: I got a take on all of that too. What's up, Zephyr, behind the glass, holding us down? What's up, little Zephyr?
1: Zephy. Hey, Zeph, aren't you?
3: Yeah, did I say what's up?
1: Oh. Hey, I like your Titans hat. You're on a khaki
0: kick. My boy rolling through the merch. What else you got hidden away, Zeph?
1: Yeah.
3: What do you mean? Like, what other, like...
0: You got a lot of Titans gear, dog.
1: What is it going to be on
3: Monday? Don't.
0: This is new Titans
1: gear. You should have a lot. You work for Titans Radio.
3: This is what I got from the little gift swag they sent us.
0: Oh, Nate Bain. We need Zephyr's jersey, too. I think he's getting it taken care of.
1: Are we going to put Zephyr on it? Zephy?
0: Nah, I told him Zeph, though. So, no Y or E-R.
3: Thank you. I appreciate that.
1: Looking good, Zeph.
0: Yeah, you should
1: have nothing but Titans gear. You are on the staff for Titans Radio.
3: Well, right? It's all outdated.
1: Oh, well, yeah. You'll get some new.
0: Yeah.
3: It's all outdated.
1: For the next season. With the alleged breaking news on Ramon Foster hitting the booth.
0: Mm-hmm.
1: Paul Kowarski breaking it, which, you know, I would like for Ramon to break his own news, but whatever.
0: It is what it is. You know what I mean? A good leak here and there. I do think it's still officially announced whenever Savage does or the Titans do. Still be good. But to get to the nonsense out of the way, I think it's a good one to get the skeptic part out of it.
1: I think he will kill it.
3: If you've listened to him on the Vol Network, he fits really well into the – he does really good job at the analyst role.
1: I did a high school football game.
0: Mm-hmm.
1: Remember, Ron Slay was our spotter.
0: I was a spotter.
1: Lord help
0: Excellent
1: us all.
0: Spotter.
1: It was freaking Ty Simpson's state title game.
0: Sure was.
1: Yeah, I did play by play. Ramon was my analyst, and he was. And that was that like the first or second time I think he had done. I mean, this was a while ago, obviously, because it was Ty Simpson's senior year.
0: Mm-hmm.
1: But he was phenomenal. Like just the insight, the. All of that, like he will be amazing at it. I did not get to listen to any of Vol's network, like obviously because I work on Saturdays, so I never get to listen to like the radio call for it. So I never heard him actually in the booth with Mike, but I'm sure he was phenomenal, and I know he will kill it.
0: Nah, real good, man. Real good in the booth, man. Congrats to my bro, man, holding it down. Stepping in his realm, I think. He did a terrific job with the Titans. I mean, with the Vols. That was a great job.
1: Vols fans are probably going to be sad.
0: Yeah. Yeah. They
1: what are they
0: going to
1: do there?
0: Field.
1: That's
0: going to
1: be interesting.
0: That is going to be interesting to watch. But I do think when you speak about the game, me and him had this conversation. Like, his bones were made in the NFL.
1: Right.
0: I think Savage had a terrific career at Tennessee, all SEC performer. But what he was able to do in the NFL, you know what I mean, with the franchise for that many years in the trenches and starting halfway through, not his entire career, but his rookie season, being able to get reps, like, and then being there at the Super Bowl, all of these things, like, he got a resume, and I think people know him, similar to the way Coach Mack is when he walks in different rooms.
1: I was just going to say, like, Coach Mack, everywhere he went, well, shoot, even every college coaching staff I went to, they were like, oh, tell Coach Mack hi for me, you know?
0: Yeah.
1: But it's the same with Ramon in the NFL. Like,
0: no question.
1: He still has so many contacts. He still talks to so many people in the NFL. the NFLPA side of things. Yep. Also, he's still involved.
0: He's
1: in. I mean, for the NFL, he was, wasn't he one of their review guys for a while? Like, like he is so tied to the NFL that it absolutely makes sense. And I saw somebody on Twitter complaining that he didn't play for the Titans. I'm like, he's been here though in town since his career ended. And
3: plus he's from Tennessee.
1: He's from Tennessee and was on the sideline. Like he's already been with Titans Radio. Like did people have an issue when he was the sideline reporter for Titans Radio? Like what's and I think, I honestly think I just have a lot of, I obviously have a lot of conversations with him because I always hit him up for knowledge when it comes to NFL and Titans and things like that. And I feel like he loves this franchise.
0: No
1: he
0: question.
1: Loves the Titans.
0: No
1: you
0: question.
1: Know, so anybody out there that's like, oh, well, he didn't play for the Titans. And so he, you know, doesn't have the, this passion for the Titans. I don't agree with that. I think he does have it because I've talked to him a million times about Titans related things.
0: Yeah.
1: And you can tell.
0: The other part of that is, like he was last couple of years of his career was in talks with trying to get back here to play for the Titans.
1: I didn't know that.
0: That's for him. All of this is for him to say. I just want to say, I appreciate you saying
1: yeah, like but the grind. That's fascinating.
0: Yeah. The grind that started, him being in the good standing that he's in. Being able to work throughout, and regardless if he loved or didn't love the Titans, the game is what he does love. And I think that's what you're going to be able to get to see when you saw it from the high school, when you all did it, from the Vols being able to do it there, from being on the sideline, traveling with the team. This was one of those situations where it's not something that people don't sign off on. They don't just pluck it out of the air and say, this is the guy we want to go with. You know what I mean? I think thought and consideration is put into it. And there's no knock to everybody else that may have wanted to put their name in the hat. But I don't think you find another one better than what he would be able to do. You feel what I'm saying? Like ties and things like that, all that's cool. But being able to do the job better and pour into it, I think by no stretch of the imagination, I think it's a good look. So
1: well, and on top of it, strictly surface level, he also has experience doing it. He just did radio for a full season, and I know it's college football, but like his knowledge of the NFL is off the charts.
0: Yeah,
1: and so he knows how it works from a radio standpoint, and what works and what doesn't, and how descriptive you have to be, how different it is radio to TV when you're doing a broadcast too. On top of it, so
0: I saw people talking about McCourty. McCourty wouldn't leave TV to do that.
1: Logan Ryan like wouldn't way leave.
3: Let's go.
0: He wouldn't leave TV to come.
1: No,
0: do
1: Logan's
0: this.
1: Like, not doing that. He's loving this. I saw him last year and chatted with him a little bit about what he's doing. And this is the deal. McCourty is so national now.
0: Yeah,
1: I mean, he would have to give that up to come do this every week.
0: There you go.
1: I mean, listen, Titans are awesome, but where McCourty is nationally, like, there's no way he ever considered it. I don't know where that name came from.
3: And McCourty landed some Titans games as a TV. So it's not like he's like not doing Titans games. But to go to your point about him not being a former player with the Titans, Maurice Jones-Drew, who is one of Jacksonville's most prized historic players.
0: Yeah. Mm-hmm.
3: Do you know where he does radio? With the Rams. He never played there.
0: Really?
1: Yeah. Well, my guy, Kirk Morrison, used to be with the Rams because he lived there. Mm-hmm. And so he would do their pre and post shows and all that. Now, he did just switch last year to the Raiders, that's where his name, you know, is known. And he's in the booth now with the Raiders. But he did Rams broadcast for years.
0: Yeah. Yeah.
1: And that is not where he played to get his name either. So
0: It
1: happens. But yeah.
0: So big salute, big savage.
1: Doug Pauling said McCourty's on the F team on CBS. We'll get a lot of him. Noon kicks, baby.
0: Hey, the schedule stays the same, though.
1: Yeah.
0: Stays the same throughout.
1: Yeah. So congrats, Ramon.
3: 15 noon kicks, by the way. Out of the 17 games, 15 of them will be at noon.
1: Well, and one of them that's not is because it's in Vegas, right?
3: Yeah, and it's the 3 o'clock, so 4 o'clock Eastern time game, but that's just
0: close to prime time. Not prime time, but
3: we'll get into it a little bit. But the NFL's VP of broadcast planning explained why some of these teams who didn't get primetime run primetime. And he mentions those afternoon, those that 4 o'clock, 4:20 slot.
0: Mm-hmm.
3: Eastern time.
1: Like a prime time.
3: As being better. He actually said better than prime time sometimes.
1: Yeah.
3: So that'll be an interesting discussion when we get into the lack of prime time games that the Titans are seeing on their schedule in 2026.
0: Hey, yes. let me add to the bones of that conversation. Like this was leaked. So this is not a confirmation or denying. Either way, it's just, that's what's out there.
1: We're just talking about the leak.
0: Yeah.
1: Who knows? There's always, trust exactly. me, this world is crazy. There's always like contracts that yeah. need to be signed yeah. or agreed upon. Yeah. I mean, trust me, mm-hmm. I've seen it a million times at ESPN where something happens right. at the last second and
0: Bingo.
1: You just don't know, right?
0: No question about it. There it is.
1: So anyway, but since that report is out there,
0: yeah,
1: we'll address it.
0: Yeah, absolutely.
1: Because that's what we do on 3HL. Mm-hmm. All right, so schedule's out. We're going to talk about that today. Titans sign their second-round rookie linebacker, Anthony mm-hmm. Hill Jr. Super excited to yeah. see him in action,
0: Load
1: by the
0: up.
1: Way. So that means my guy Keldrick is the lone player left that is not signed from the draft class, which nowadays it's not a big deal. You know,
0: no.
1: I just remember back in the day with, with some of them, it was like, oh, they're going to hold out. They're mm-hmm. going to do this. And now that it's mm-hmm. slotted and basically your money and everything in the contract is kind of done when you're a draft pick. Like, it's just some small little details that
0: I wonder
1: end up having to
0: with
1: get
0: him, Babsy, like, since they moved up, because they moved up from second to first to go grab him, right?
1: Yes.
0: I wonder, is it being negotiated since it was a second round pick?
1: I mean, he's a first round pick.
0: He's a first round pick. And that's what I would be arguing as his agent. Like,
3: well, he's a first round pick.
0: Don't short me. Don't even think about it.
1: I thought you were talking about yeah. wanting the opposite.
0: No, but if I was the team, that's what I would be aiming for. Like,
1: no.
3: Oh, yeah. I don't even think legally they're even allowed to do that.
0: Yeah,
3: I think
0: right.
3: because it's for this first round, it's slotted.
0: Yeah.
3: Slotted
0: okay. Well, I was thinking, going. Okay. All right. Yeah. Maybe they
3: so,
0: all right.
3: And because yeah. he'll automatically, Zach Lyons in the chat says typical Auburn player.
1: Was that Zach? I was about to call out whoever that was.
3: So I caught that in the corner of my eyes. Exactly. I was talking.
1: Shut it, Lions.
3: That's funny.
1: Shut it. Hey, so, by the way, we just talked about how your coach is the most boring coach in the SEC.
3: Know, I brought that up to him. He agreed.
1: Oh.
0: Did he?
3: Yeah, he agreed. He was like, yeah, you're right. And then I said, well, who do you think's the most punchable? Because we kind of got into that one. And he
1: whose face is the most punchable?
3: You know what he said? Kalen DeBoer.
1: Oh, okay. Well, he's a typical Alabama fan. There you go. There you go.
0: Yeah, so it's slotted. Okay, so we'll get done. Like, we won't need nobody holding out. I watched last night Logan Ryan and
1: yeah.
0: two others were interviewing Big Jeff.
1: I love watching Logan.
0: It was pretty,
1: by the way.
0: Pretty good interview, too, and telling.
1: Yeah.
0: You know what I mean?
1: And Logan has, I mean, from yeah. where he started mm-hmm. to where he is now.
0: It,
1: so I was lucky enough because I got to cover him. I was still working in sports when he played here.
0: Right.
1: And like he's just salt of the earth, right?
0: Yeah.
1: He's the best. And then watching him when he first started on CBS, he first started doing, why is my mom calling me? Does she not know that I work?
0: Yeah, Mama Buff, what's up?
1: Like, yeah. come on, Buff.
0: I love it.
1: I am on the air. I should have picked it up.
0: Yes,
1: she's a liability, though. We can't put her on the air.
3: Yeah, I don't need to. I don't
0: Friday,
3: need to dump.
0: Vino,
3: I don't need to dump.
1: You don't need to dump Grandma, do you? Yeah. Anyway, so watching him, he first started out on college football games for CBS.
0: Yeah.
1: Sports Network, like the smaller ones.
0: Mm-hmm.
1: I ended up working a game after him. So when I watched the film of the team that I was working, he had called that game. And so just to see how far he's come now, and he is great
0: Smooth
1: now at interviews and
0: yeah.
1: and just so much more confident. So
0: next, before OTAs start, we're going to have to go pull some things from that interview, Big Jeff, what he was talking about. The difference, one, he addressed losing sweat. How he lost him, the other part, the 3-4, switching from that to a 4-3. You know what I'm saying? Like,
1: right.
0: It was interesting to hear him talk about it. And
1: yeah.
0: then talk about why he's not. He said he wanted to be here for, on what is, not rookie minicamp, what was it, whatever it was
1: OTAs.
0: Before. Oh, yeah.
3: The
0: and he wanted to be,
3: voluntary?
0: No, voluntary.
3: Voluntary minicamp.
0: So he wanted to be there to see what Solomon was like. And he was like, dude, I was like, okay, I run through a wall for this dude.
1: What did he say that night at rally? He was like, fast and violent,
0: yes,
1: man.
0: Fast and violent. So he addressed all that, and he was like, that's why I got to get back to Dallas, because the guy he brought in, the defensive line coach, he said, he ain't playing that. He said
3: Aaron Whitecotton.
0: Yeah, he said one play, he got a double team and was trying to anchor, and he said, they stopped the practice, and the coach was like, what are you doing? Like, go be disruptive. Don't wait for everybody else to go. And I think about Bully talking about it all the time.
1: Yeah.
0: The way Haynesworth and them played when they were really good. It was like, they wasn't holding people off of us. They were going, and then we had to go. So he was like, man, I got to get my two steps upfield. And we heard Haynesworth address that. Mm-hmm. If I could talk to him, I would tell him.
1: Haynesworth said it on this show.
0: Before
1: last
0: season started.
1: I
0: want
1: to get a hold of him because this is what he needs to do.
0: Yep. So listen to that interview. All that was coming back to me like, wow, dog. Like, this is, we heard all this and now you're seeing it. So I was once again, listen to this in the shower, so I didn't get the time stamp it.
1: You don't have to tell us that.
0: Okay, I like to tell y'all.
1: We don't need all the information.
0: Yeah, so, but we're going to get some of that, man. We'll talk about it next week.
3: I'll pull it for next week. We'll have it ready for next week.
0: You don't want the shower part, though?
3: No.
1: All right.
3: Just send me the link to the podcast.
1: We're going to take a break, and then we'll break down this 2026 Titans schedule right here on 3HL. Two-Toned Blues. I don't know what your problem is. You got an attitude problem today in the chat. He said, quit talking about sports nonsense. Let's get down on it.
0: What?
1: After the break, buddy.

0: Locked and Loaded. You can always jump in and be interactive. Yeah, that's right there in the chat. Facebook, YouTube, Twitter, and Twitch.
1: Very active Twitch, please.
0: Uh-huh.
1: So. I know. I'm like, I usually love Two Tone Blues in the chat. Like, makes really good points.
0: You got
1: all
0: a different
1: that.
0: Energy today? Is that what you're saying?
1: Two Tone Blues in the chat's kind of pissy today.
0: Okay, that ain't right, Two Tone. Put him on the
1: know,
0: line.
1: What's
0: what
1: going on?
0: See what I got going on, man.
1: So he has called in. Which? He has called in. To defend himself, okay. I'm assuming. Hi, Two Tone Blues. How are you?
0: What's
1: going on with you today?
2: First off, Slay, you the man. Don, I owe you an apology.
1: No, you don't. It's fine.
0: What's up, bro?
2: Well, no, there was no apology. I just said I owed you one.
1: Okay, but, fair enough.
2: Nah, for real, though, like, I would say this last few days with the mayor out of office, if you know what I mean, have been entertaining. I'm just watching you two and your chemistry. And Zeph is turning into a Peter Pan. He's like a grown man.
1: I know. He is, isn't he?
0: You ought to see his rundowns.
2: Dude, he's stepping that ass up. I'm sorry.
0: No, that's okay.
1: You're allowed to say that word.
2: Yeah. All right,
1: just don't drop.
2: I got another word I'm going to say in a second. But, hey, Slay,
0: what up, dog?
2: Just want to say, man, you dominating online, on TV. Dawn's kicking it around. And I listen to three shows. There's only one show I don't listen to, and I ain't going to name them. But 104.5 The Zone is the best local sports station in America. Nonstop, all day, every day.
0: I appreciate that,
1: We
0: though.
1: Appreciate you.
2: So if you guys think I was being poo-pooing in the chat, trust me. I got to start a new job on Tuesday,
1: Ooh.
2: And my birthday was on Wednesday.
0: Happy birthday.
1: Why didn't you tell us?
2: Man, for real, though, like, I don't like to celebrate being 44. I don't want people to
0: you
2: think
0: right
2: I'm
0: with me?
2: Like,
1: hey, man,
2: yeah.
1: I'm with you.
2: Slay, dude, I was in Knoxville, same time as you, same time as Slay, same time as a lot of the people you know.
0: Yeah.
2: And you probably bumped into me more than five times, if you know what I mean.
0: I don't doubt it.
1: Did you see his car parked illegally all the time?
2: Oh, dude, yes. Him, Casey Clawson, Brady Jackson, who else we got? I took Health 310, you know, CPR, right? I think Slay was in my class.
0: I was. Yep, I remember that class.
1: Did you pass it, Slay?
0: I did. I passed that one.
2: They gave us 3 hours credit.
0: Yeah,
2: for three hours of work.
0: They so did. That was amazing.
1: Oh, boy.
2: I had to list the athletic department's like list of class schedules and stuff, and I was like, sweet, I'm taking 385 with Eric Ainge.
0: Yeah.
2: He showed up one day, and then he showed up the last day.
0: Yeah. And it's for the testing.
1: Wow.
2: Yep, pretty much.
0: Yeah.
2: But anyways, blast of the past, man. I love you guys. I'm a lifelong Vol fan. I was there in 99 when the Titans came when I was a junior in high school.
1: Nice.
2: And it's just been, you know, 104.5 has always been a part of my life. So I'm just glad you guys are kicking ass.
0: Appreciate it, man.
1: Well, we are glad to have you. What do you want to hit on today with the schedule?
2: All right. First, the schedule sucks because we're not going to win many of those.
1: You don't think?
2: No, man.
1: I think it's a seriously favorable schedule.
2: We go 1-2 in the first three. That's a win. Okay.
0: Mm-hmm.
2: Like we got a couple struggle battles there. You think
0: that Giants game
1: Eagles
0: is a struggle?
1: Giants, yeah.
0: I get the Eagles.
1: I get the Eagles. Yeah.
0: The Giants though, I ain't just sold on them, man.
2: Can
0: I like Harbaugh
2: defense points.
0: I like Harbaugh, but those points came on the Daboll though.
2: Well, the Daboll, man, he got hamstrung by his front office and his management and ownership in New York.
0: I agree, yep.
2: All right. So now he has a blank slate, which I appreciate that. Like, Sala's not going to get in his kitchen.
0: Yep.
2: Right?
0: Yep.
2: Now he's got to cook.
0: Mm-hmm.
2: And he's got a few tools. Mm-hmm. But
1: not enough, but a few.
2: He's got a few. You know what I mean? Hey, you know what? This ain't a five-star restaurant here in Tennessee, all right?
0: Yeah, we're good. We're trying to build to it. Yeah, we're starting in the...
2: We got eggs. We got bacon.
1: Listen, sometimes that's all you need.
0: That's a meal for a lot. Find some bread.
2: I think that accounts for about 7 wins.
0: Okay.
2: That would not be a soft season for the Titans, if you know what I mean.
0: Mm-hmm.
1: Yeah.
2: And 2027, we open new Nissan. I got PSLs. I'm going to be sitting there well, I wish I could say front row. I ain't that baller. but it's going to be a difference. I think 2027 is our 10-win season.
1: If they are successful with this draft class, 1,000% it will be perfect timing. Yep. And
2: Dawn,
1: if Cam's
2: the guy. Who's your favorite draft pick from this year?
1: Keldrick Falk.
2: All right. The answer is Singleton.
1: I know. Everybody loves him. Listen, national people are saying that is their favorite day three pick. Yep. Out of all of every team, that's it.
2: Mm-hmm. Hey, man, he falls forward, and we need 3rd and 3, not 3rd and 7.
0: I like that. Yep. All right, so your total, before we let you go, Two-Tone, your total is what, 7 wins? You going seven wins?
2: Man, that's the optimistic Two-Tone total. Okay. The realistic Two-Tone total is like 5.
1: Mm. Vegas is at 6.5.
2: Yeah, I catch a couple sleepers, right? Yeah. But we ain't going to win the games we're not supposed to win.
1: I think that's probably fair.
0: Okay.
1: It depends, though. Depends on that offensive line, I think.
0: Yep. All right. Happy belated birthday, Two-Tone, man. Go balls, big dog.
1: And good luck next Tuesday with your new gig.
0: That's right. Yeah. Take your time walking into that thing.
1: That's right. Eat your eggs and bacon before you walk in there.
3: Speaking of the schedule, just some highlights before we get into it. Mm-hmm. Obviously, the big thing, no primetime games for the Titans. We've hit on that. A solid...
1: We talked about that yesterday because we sensed that it was happening. Yep.
3: A solid bye week, right there, smack dab in the middle, week 9, which I think that's pretty solid. You get back-to-back home games to open the season.
1: Perfect.
3: I don't remember the last time that's happened for the Titans.
1: I love this schedule.
0: I like it.
1: Like, I love how it shakes out. Now we already knew the teams. I love that it's one West Coast trip. I love the first two at home because listen, there's going to be issues early with this team as they learn each other and learn to mesh with a new offense and a new head coach. Like, you are going to see some growing pains, right?
0: Yep.
1: Carnell Tate's going to have growing pains. Mm-hmm. Keldrick Falk, whatever he turns into, is going to have growing pains. Like, you're going to see that.
0: Yep.
1: And I love that the first two are at home.
0: I do, too. And I think it's spaced out the correct way. You go
1: 4-4,
0: home and away. Like, I'm cool with that before the bye.
1: Now, this is either going to be really great or really bad. And the bye is right there in the middle. And after the bye, you have 4 of your 6 AFC South games.
0: Yeah.
1: That is either going to be great because it gives this team time to mesh.
0: I liked it.
1: Right?
3: Before the real, real important
1: games. Before the must win, if you want a shot at the postseason, the easiest way in is to win your division, right?
0: Mm-hmm.
1: So 4 of those 6 are after the bye. Could either be really great now, injury-wise, if something happens, then it's not great.
0: Right. But like you say with everyone.
1: That you won't have any, there's no wiggle room.
0: Yep.
1: I mean, say that with everybody, but having 4 of your 6 divisional games that late in the season or in the back half of the season like that is.
0: Yep. You know, the way I looked at that, Babsy, I looked at it as, okay, you get familiarity with each other about your team from a coach's standpoint, player standpoint, before you go into, if we broke it down to college, in the conference play.
1: Yeah.
0: You know what I'm saying?
1: Yeah.
0: Like now you know who you are, you know what you are, here's your bye week.
1: Great way to put
0: it. Let's go. So if you had any slip ups in the beginning and you were thinking like, dang, dog, we can't get this together, man. We 3-5 walking into this. But if 2 of those wins were against the Colts and Texans, a whole lot of your season is still ahead of you.
1: Right.
0: So you know what I mean? You recalibrate. All right, y'all. Let's go do this. Let's go game by game. Like it really means when you get it at the halfway point like this, it really means let's go game by game to a breakdown of what we can do and what we can be.
1: And at that point, I hate the Jags, Cowboys, Jags.
0: Mm-hmm.
1: Jags at home, that would be my at the Cowboys, complaint. At the Jags. I hate seeing teams that close together in your division. I mean, it could be a great thing. It could be a bad thing, right? But I never like it. Just... I know players probably like it a little bit because it's easier prep, right? Mm-hmm. You just saw them. You know exactly what to expect. You've already done your
3: The game is still kind of fresh.
1: Tape. It's still fresh. You're not forgetting. Yeah, like you're right there. I don't like that, but I know the players and coaches probably don't mind that.
3: Be interesting to ask Ramon next week when we have him on Thursday, just how he feels about that. Like
1: as a player,
3: a divisional game, the same divisional opponent within 3 weeks of each other.
1: Yeah.
3: So, so Dawn, you said you thought this schedule is very favorable, and Jonathan Jones of CBS Sports tweeted about the Titans' schedule last night, and he said, I'm being 100% serious when I say no team has a better schedule than the Tennessee Titans in 2026. They get a full week of rest before each game. They get a bye week right in the middle of the season and all but one game in or within a 1 hour of their home time zone. He's not wrong, because with all the 12 o'clock, and another part of that, with all the noon games and the consistency, is these players on a very young roster are going to be able to get into a routine. We heard Ramon talk about it on yesterday, talking about when he learns the schedule, kind of getting into that routine week in and week out. I know
1: they're,
3: it's not,
1: they're gonna have the same routine all season.
3: I know it's not sexy, but
1: noon kick, you know exactly what's coming.
0: Settle in.
1: Early kick.
0: Yep.
1: Not a lot of travel. I mean,
0: it's favorable.
1: I think it's, I hate the no prime time. I thought that, you know, with the changes, with some optimism, with Carnell going Carnell Tate at four, with Cam Ward, I thought maybe, you know, they could squeeze a primetime game in there. But there's always the, hey, win and get flexed.
0: So my thing would be for the NFL, if that's the case, I think you keep this trend going. That's cool with me. Go earn primetime games. Now, who has the Rams have seven, but they were right there knocking on the door of a Super Bowl. So, okay, I get it. It's L.A. I get that. SoFi helps with it. I understand Stafford, like what they're returning. But, like, they got mainstay guys right there that are mainstream and box office and exciting to watch. Not only call games, but play games, too, with Stafford, me and with McVay. But the other part is, man, the teams that didn't get it, like Arizona, y'all don't win. Like, you know about the Titans? Y'all don't win. Jets, y'all don't win. Like, it's a reason.
1: People naturally don't want to watch that.
0: Yeah. Yeah. I get it.
1: Listen, there were times, just being completely honest, there were times last year where I was like, ugh. Like, I don't even know if I want to watch this team.
3: Like, you don't want to stay up. You don't want to stay up and watch it.
1: No.
0: Thursday nights were hideous. Like, they had a string of games where you was like, dude, not. And you got to watch because it's like, okay, this. Got to know what we're talking about tomorrow. But
3: for the current job we're in.
0: But you don't really want, if you had something else to do, you can catch up on the show. Like, that's not what you want to be doing when you're talking about NFL games, pros, playing pros. So
1: there, Jason in the chat says this. I want responses from this. Mm-hmm. All right, Jason Pages, let's be serious. This team doesn't deserve high expectations or optimism. They ass until they're not. 6 wins for the season would be improvement. I just can't expect them to do better than that. It's a fair take.
0: I ain't mad at that.
1: From a Titans fan.
0: Yep.
1: Completely fair take. But that last, I just can't expect them to do better than that. Why can we expect them to do better than that? If you are optimistic Titans fan, why can you expect them to do better than that? And part of it for me is because of how this schedule's laid out and what it looks like. And the 4 of 6 divisional games after week 9, where the team gets to develop their chemistry and really get into this offense and their coach and all of that. Like, that's a part of mine.
0: Yep.
1: And then defensively.
0: Yeah.
1: I'm excited to see what this defense is.
0: Yeah, I got to, and I think the closer we get, I think a lot of people's expectations are going to change and they're going to increase as we get closer, just from the simple fact of what you just mentioned, this coaching staff.
1: Yeah.
0: I think they hold something true. I'm going to address it when we get back, though.
1: All right. We'll do that. And I will be the first to say that I believed in Callahan when they first hired him.
0: No question.
1: And I got burned.
0: Yep.
1: I get it. Mm-hmm. So 615-737-1045. If you want to respond to Jason's thoughts in the chat, if you want to talk about the schedule, what is your favorite part of the schedule? What is your least favorite part of the schedule? And then we'll kind of break it down like teams do, basically three different parts of the season, and kind of dive into it as well. 615-737-1045. This is 3HL and 1045 The Zone.
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0: song, man. We appreciate y'all hanging with us. This is the first album, so you know it's gonna be good in the second album. You just gotta hang on till we get to that part, though. We left off, Babsy, with Why Can You Expect Them to Be Better Than the 5.5 or 6.5 wins that Vegas has them slated at.
1: Ken in the chat is funny. Listen to what he put. Stop setting expectations based on how your ex made you feel. You break up, reassess your standards, learn from it, and move forward. Same thing. Stop bringing your baggage to this coaching staff.
0: That's some good stuff right there.
1: Oh, that's funny. All right, we want your call, 615-737-1045. We'll start with Sawyer in Columbia, Talking Titans. Hey, Sawyer.
2: Hey, can you guys hear me okay?
0: Gotcha.
1: We gotcha.
2: Hey, first of all, just want to shout out the show, all three of you guys, you know, Don, Brent, Slade. Love it. Listen to you guys every day after work. And I wanted to shout out Slade in particular, too, because I know he won't remember it. But about 5 or 6 years ago, I was in the glass house calling, doing some radio for my local radio station back in my hometown of Waynesboro, Tennessee, when our girls were there playing in the state tournament. And I didn't have the guts to go talk to Slay because I was a little starstruck, but I tweeted at him and he retweeted me and everything. So I thought that was cool. But, and also Slay, shout out for the Shoney's love. It runs deep in my family, so I feel you on that one.
0: Man.
2: And the Titans question that I had, you know, I had a friend text me last night after the schedule release and say, well, they're winning 4 games. And I texted him back and said, I think they can win, you know, 8 games. Mm-hmm. So, because, I mean, my rationale is I just kind of think you're going to split with a division opponent. You might get swept by one, you know, give or take. But mm-hmm. I also see a lot of really winnable games. You know, you open with

0: the Jets, the Browns are on the schedule. I mean, tell me if I'm crazy, and I'll hang up and I'll listen to you guys. Appreciate it.
1: Hey, Sawyer, before you hang up, dog, next time tell me, man. Like I might have, you could have told me. I might have jumped on with you for about 4 or 5 minutes, man, doing that little high school play by play, man.
0: Yeah, I definitely should have. But again, I was a little starstruck, man. You're the dude, Slate.
1: I appreciate it, man. Thank you, bro. Well, next time let's make it happen. How about that, Sawyer?
0: Yes, sir. For sure.
1: No doubt, bro.
2: Love it.
1: All right. His question going off was, he thinks they can get 8 wins. So I'm a piggyback on him. With that right there, I'm not sure how potent we are at the linebacker spot. I think it'll be a little bit different after listening to these guys speak about what was going on last year. I thought Denard Wilson had a violent way of playing. I don't think it was fast for everyone. I also think you had to cater a little bit defensively because of the way your offense set you up. Another reason.
2: Three and outs are not ideal.
1: Right. Yeah, and to Two-Tone's his point. We cannot be in 3rd and 8. So that's the offensive side of the ball that needs to help the defense as well. But just in particular, talking about this defense, I think it's a little different when you have the personnel that you want on the field. And the head coach, I think, has a pick at the personnel that he wants that fits his defense. Why do I say that? Because they immediately came out and thought that Tavondre Sweat wouldn't fit this system. Mm-hmm. And when you see and hear other people talk about, and they moved him. When you hear people talk about what fits his system, he's found guys that have had success. You bring in Franklin Myers, you bring in Jermaine Johnson, you bring in all of these guys that have played in it to help fast track it, along with one of the all pro top three, if not top two, D tackles in the NFL. That's only getting better walking into his prime now, Big Jeffrey Simmons. So now you have corners. This is all if everything holds up healthy.
2: You have the addition of Anthony Hill.
1: Come on, man. You know what I'm saying? Like, I think Cedric Gray plays differently. I honestly believe Cody Barton, if not having to think, just has a way to go, plays different.
2: You do. Because there's thoughts that he isn't a fit.
1: Yeah. I totally get that. Mm-hmm. But the freaks in physique athleticism that Cedric Gray and James Williams hold, that's a little bit different for a defense that you say go instead of analyze, react, then. No, we're setting the tone, resetting the bar, resetting the line of scrimmage. I think it's a little bit different from defense. Now, offensive-wise, we understand what that is. I don't think we need to go past the offensive line.
2: You know what else we haven't talked a ton about? The addition of Alante Taylor.
1: Yeah. Yeah.
2: I feel like we talked about it when it happened.
1: Yep.
2: And then it hasn't.
1: It happened so early.
2: It happened early and it hasn't really been brought up at all.
1: Mm-hmm.
2: I mean, now we've kind of like hammered on the offensive line and what does that look like? Yep. But the addition of Alante Taylor there, he does. Yeah.
1: Yep.
2: You know, so that's, you're better there.
1: Yes.
2: Not that it was hard to get better there, right. but you're
1: got
2: better there.
1: And you got guys that I think the most
2: that have
1: important
2: been there,
1: part,
2: done that.
1: And they fit what you want. Like, yep. Denard Wills, it was a struggle, it seemed to be, speaking from the outside looking in, between what Denard Wilson wanted and needed for his defense versus what front office wanted and needed for this franchise. You know what I'm saying?
2: Mm-hmm.
1: So I think that play, if listen, man, either this is going to be beautiful, but it won't be a tug of war. It's either going to be beautiful or disastrous.
2: You don't think there's going to be a...
1: I don't think it's
2: any
1: middle ground.
2: You don't think
1: there's
2: any in between.
1: Nope, I don't think there's no middle ground. Yes. Only middle ground I think it is therefore, is the offensive line and what the offense will be able to do because of them. I think that's the only tug of war. Defensively, they're either going to be really, really good or they're going to be getting, burned. I don't think there's no ifs, ands, or buts about it, Babs. And I'm choosing
2: the
1: first.
2: The ability to.
1: I think they're gonna be good.
2: Really good.
1: I think they're gonna be real good.
2: Even if you don't love what's on the back level,
1: mm-hmm.
2: You have to like what's up front, and that sets which goes the tone hand in for hand. All of it, which helps helps you on the back end.
1: I can't wait till we get an opportunity to talk to or hear from guys like Amani Hooker.
2: Mm-hmm.
1: Like, what's the difference in this defense when they're go, and not
2: Amante?
1: Yeah. Like, this is a different defense. It's a different structure, a different scheme.
2: Oh, you're talking about the defense. All that, the difference. Yeah.
1: No, but I'm saying those in the back, you're watching the game different, too, if you're fast and violent and attacking rather than, you know, coming out, turning your hips, butt to the sideline, keeping everything in front. No, like, let's get in them. Let's go to work. So, I'm interested, man. I'm interested.
2: And I really liked Denard.
1: Yeah,
2: as a DC, and I loved his scheme and his attitude and all of it.
1: Liked it.
2: He just didn't have anybody to work with, honestly.
1: Nope. And then it was a shift mid-season. That's what you got to keep in mind. Mm-hmm. It was a shift mid-season.
2: Where he lost everybody.
1: We kept on it. Like, dang, they just got caught a guy. It's a reason that Jarvis Brownlee is putting emojis out on social media, talking about
2: if you ever seen a gorilla on grass. In grass.
1: Like it's a reason for that. So, all right, here you go.
2: Yikes. All right. We will get to all of you waiting on the line right after this break. 4 o'clock hour is next.
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4: Crashes, Glencliff, 24 eastbound, approaching Briley Parkway South. Creve Hall, 65 southbound after Harding Place. The Gulch, 40 westbound at Demumbrian Street. South Loop, 40 westbound at 2nd Avenue, exit 210C. Jolton, 24 westbound near Whites Creek Pike. I'm Ken Weaver.
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6: Good afternoon. It is 4:02. I'm Joseph Bonanno, live from the 104.5 The Zone Circus Sports at the Mint Kentucky Downs Studios. The Titans 2026 schedule has been released. There's some news and notes from it. This marks the first time since 05-06 that the Titans will not have a primetime game in back-to-back seasons. They open with two home games, hosting the Jets and the Eagles to kick off the season. Bye week is in week 9. The Titans' first divisional game is in week 5 when they host the Texans, and then again in week 6 when they head to Indianapolis. Then the final game in the current Nissan Stadium, barring a playoff home game, will be against the Pittsburgh Steelers in Week 17. In other Titans news today, second-round linebacker Anthony Hill Jr. has officially signed with the team today. That leaves Keldrick Falk, the first-round edge out of Auburn, the only rookie to not sign his deal just quite yet. Tonight, the Vols head to Oklahoma for Game 2 of their three-game series in baseball against the Sooners. After taking Game 1 9-7 last night, first pitch is at 6:30 p.m. For Harvey Foundation Repair, water proofing needs, you need to visit USSTN.com. 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

0: 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Locked and loaded on this Friday. Beautiful Friday out there. It's starting to heat up outside. Be ready. Get a little bit of rain in the latter part of the week, but for now, it's heating up. Great weather to be on the porch, on the back porch, having a good, good time. That's where I'm going to be on the weekend tonight. I promise you, you should be there too. But, oh, that's cool and fine. But you can find us on Facebook, YouTube, Twitter, and Twitch.
1: Twitch, please.
0: And that is Babzy.
1: What up? Welcome
2: that's Bonk. That's Bonk. Twitch, please.
1: Ron Slay also in the building.
0: I'm in the building. I'm in the building. Hey, I'm in the building. Going down, man. Shout out to everybody out there graduating, parents that's got to get there, cousins, aunties, nieces, nephews, uncles, everybody, brothers, sisters that's making it there, man. One thing I did see, they are putting a cap on how many people can get in these buildings, man, because it's a lot of family, which is beautiful. A lot of family want to come. So I think it's like 8 or 9 to each kid or student that's graduating. So
1: where?
0: I know for sure at Hillsborough.
1: High school, grade.
0: Y'all, yeah, college, you can get loose. Yeah. I ain't gonna put them in the big spots. But yeah, man, it's a lot going on out there. So y'all be safe, man. Everybody have a good time. Remember, this is supposed to be celebratory.
1: There you go.
0: Okay.
1: All right. Mm-hmm. Titan schedule released officially. We are in it. Perfect conversation topic for a Friday. Want to hear from you, 615-737-1045. Let's start with Theron in Nashville talking about this schedule. What you think, Theron?
3: So
0: and we got your name right today.
1: Yeah.
3: Y'all did. That's all I'm just about to say. Y'all go ahead. Y'all got the day right today. Shout out to y'all. Like I said, every time I get off work, man, I'll be waiting to listen to y'all. Man, so
1: appreciate you.
3: Bro. On the 104.5, y'all my go to listener.
0: Let's go.
3: But to talk about the schedule, I'm gonna quote what Ron Slay said. The Titans, they got dogs on their roster. And each one of those dogs is going to be fighting to have a better season than last year.
0: Yeah.
3: All these optimistic people talking about 4 wins, 5 wins, 6 wins. I think more of a 8, maybe 9-win season for them. Because they're going to be out there fighting to prove something. But Cam Ward and their offense, I know the offensive line is skeptical. But if your wide receivers can make plays and run routes right, then you ain't really got to worry about blocking that long.
0: Yeah.
3: And their defense, man, I can't wait to see their defense, man. I'm a defensive guy. I used to play football in high school, and I'm a defensive guy. And their defense, I'm hoping to see them their defense back to Titans defense as we've seen the previous year. So
1: back
3: I'm going
1: to
3: get off after that one.
0: Yes.
3: Yeah, nasty grind, you know, in your face.
0: Yeah. Yeah.
3: Defense, that's what I'm waiting to see. So I'm going to get off, and I'm going to let y'all speak.
1: I like the positivity there from Theron. I want to point this out too because of the earlier comment in the chat, just talking about what you know this team is ass and has been and will be until we see something different. And why is it going to be different too? This is the other thing. So our lads always puts like the projected roster depth chart out and all of that. So if you look at it, there are 8 players that were either free agents or trade acquisitions for the Titans this year that are included in their depth chart. 8.
0: That's on offense and defense.
1: On offense and defense. 8 brand new players. And that, I mean, that includes how many? 5 on defense. Your 2 corners, obviously, and Alante and Cordell.
0: Yep.
1: They have Anthony Hill as well. I didn't even include that. If you include like the... If you include the draft picks in there, then you would include Carnell and Anthony Hill Jr. So that's 10 players that were not playing snaps that are projected to be starters for this Titans team. And it doesn't include Tommy as the kicker. But we love you, Tommy, but we just don't talk about
4: punter.
1: You. I'm sorry, punter.
0: Yeah.
1: Whatever.
4: It's different.
1: Same thing.
4: Different jobs.
1: I know.
4: They do different things.
1: I know they do, but you know, you get my point.
0: Right.
1: Sorry, Joey. I'm not replacing you yet. So that's another reason. That's another reason that you know that it there's a chance for optimism. Now, also for, you know, doubt when you're have that many new players as well, but there's another reason. Let's check in with Eric in Nashville on the schedule. What do you think, Eric?
4: Hey, guys. Here's my thought. First of all, the toughest part, of course, is early after Jets when you play Philadelphia at home, at the Giants, at Baltimore, Houston, and at Indy. That's the toughest part. The bye is perfect right in the middle. And then, of course, the next tough stretch is when you play Jacksonville, then at Dallas, and then Jacksonville again. And then after that, the rest of the schedule is kind of manageable. But here's two other thoughts, guys. I mean, you may agree or disagree with me and stuff about the schedule and just other things. Like, first of all, I'm not bothered by the fact that the Titans don't have any primetime games. Well, I've liked one. It would have been nice. But the thing is, you've got five teams in the NFL that don't have primetime games. Think about all the teams that do have primetime games, and especially I kind of feel bad for the Rams. And you know Sean McVay can't have the schedule. They've got a Sunday night game, a Monday night game, a Wednesday night game, a Thursday night game, and a Friday night game. And they play the Seattle Seahawks two out of the last 3 weeks. Do you really think he's real happy with that schedule? And also you're talking about a 37-year-old quarterback. Even though their Super Bowl continues, that's got to be tough on them. And if I'm a coach, I'm not thrilled with that type of schedule. I'm glad the Titans don't have that type of schedule. The other thing I guys, I want to say is this. I don't know if you'll agree or disagree with me about this. I said this on the morning show. I kind of think Sundays, while I'm not saying Sundays are not important, I think Sundays, to a certain extent, unfortunately, over the years with all the stuff, technology and the packages and everything, it's kind of lost a little bit of its luster because we're now focusing on all these international games. You got 9 international games, all the primetime games, Sunday night, Monday night, Wednesday night, Thursday night, the holiday games, Thanksgiving, Christmas, all that type of stuff. Because, for instance, I'll give you a prime example. 2 weeks, I guess the week of Thanksgiving, you've got the day before Thanksgiving Day game. You've got 3 games on Thursday. Then you've got a Friday game. That's 4 games that's off the Sunday schedule, which doesn't leave you much left for Sundays. And then the week of Christmas, you've got Christmas Eve game, the 3 Christmas Day games, and then the Monday night game. You've got Saturday games. And again, I'm not knocking it because I understand what the NFL is trying to do. But a lot of times you have multiple games during the week. It kind of hurts the Sunday games. And the Sundays, and again, I'm not saying Sunday's not important, but I think Sundays of now is not what it used to be. And it kind of, you know, kind of just takes away from that a little bit, guys. I don't know what your thoughts on that, but as always, it's a pleasure to talk to you guys. Y'all take care.
0: Hey, Eric. Darn.
1: He gone.
0: No, he always called the morning show. I ain't never heard him call our show, man. He always just called Mac Talk, and he always called the morning show. I've been waiting to hear Eric voice. He don't sound as groggy right now. I guess he'll be calling as soon as he gets up.
1: Yeah, because it's not early in the morning.
0: Shout out to Eric, man. All right, coming on through.
1: We just talked about what he was talking about, the NFL schedule like being oversaturated all of a sudden because they have all these standalone games now coming in 2026, which doesn't include the Sunday, the Thursday, the Monday. And Furman tweeted about it, too. He said, love the NFL, but the casual fan loves this because you only have to tune in 2 to 3 days a week, and now you don't.
0: Yep. Absolutely right. Absolutely right.
1: So it does. Does it take away from those primetime games, too?
0: I mean...
1: And you still can't get one.
0: No, that's the wild part.
1: Still can't get any of those.
0: Still ain't worked. We ain't worked hard enough to get that. But it's going to be interesting to see how it all shakes out. Everybody's going to have their opinion on it. It's the league, man. They make their own rules as they go.
1: NFL's king.
5: It's all about the money.
0: As much as I want to push back on it, I cannot.
1: And guess what?
0: It is what it is.
1: I'm be watching all those standalone games.
0: Yeah.
1: I mean, I'm not every single one of them.
0: Yeah.
1: I love the international games because they start so early.
0: That's going to be perfect.
1: Yeah.
0: Yeah. You just roll right in. That's a brunch game brunch game.
1: Exactly.
0: Yeah.
1: It's also like breakfast.
0: Yep.
5: I'm glad the Titans, the Packers have to play the night before Christmas, they have to play on Christmas, the night before Thanksgiving. Like, I don't want all these, like, holiday games. Like, the holiday games, like, because then your entire day is surrounded by, like, as a fan, is surrounded by your football team. Yeah. You really should be spending it with your family. Like,
1: meh. Family schlamly. No.
0: Take them on the road.
1: But the other part of it is, and we hit on this with the Titans schedule, is they have a routine. They're not going to be out of routine at all.
0: Yeah.
1: Because, I mean, it is, and you know how, I mean, Slay, you were probably like this too, pro athletes are. Like, they have their routine, yep. They have their schedule, they stick to it, yep. Everything is the same, everything mm-hmm. is organized, you know that, okay, I'm going to eat this for breakfast at yep. this time, I'm going to be at the stadium here, I'm going to do this, kick is at noon. Mm-hmm. Like, they don't have to switch up their weeks, their practice weeks, their travel, any of that, because they have one West Coast game, and... The positive of no primetime games is yeah. that your schedule stays the same. You have continuity
0: yep.
1: every single week to be able to get into routine.
0: Yeah, I used to love that. I used to love that when we played. I used to hate when we get the night game on Sundays. And I'm talking about playing basketball, people. Yep. But usually yeah. our games are at noon. Everybody plays at noon, and then they pick one or two games to put on at night.
1: Primetime?
0: Primetime. It throw everything off. I'm yep. like, come on, man. Now I got to call my restaurant, tell them I hold my seat. I ain't going to be there till about 11 or 12. I'm like, everything be flowing. And you know what your rest is going to be like the next day. So, yeah, that's Bubba. Something. Yeah, that's my
1: Bubba problems. And Dixon, I don't even have to reset my crock pot this season. That's
0: you're
1: right.
0: Ready to roll.
1: So, amount of primetime games by NFL team. Obviously, we know the zero are New York Jets, Arizona Titans, Miami Dolphins, and Vegas, which I was surprised about Vegas. That, now, and I think part of it is because they have said that Kirk Cousins is going to be the starter. So yeah. you're not going to put Kirk in primetime, right?
5: Also, you can tell that the NFL is leaning towards taking the bottom of the quote-unquote bottom of the barrel teams
1: yep.
5: and not putting them front-facing.
1: Yes. One primetime game for New Orleans and Cleveland. Two for Indianapolis. This one surprised me. Three for the Jags.
0: Yeah.
1: Even the two for Indianapolis surprised me. Like, who?
0: That was offense. I was going to say what Zeph said. What was their record? 11 wins? Were they 11, 12
1: the
0: wins?
1: Jags.
0: Yeah.
5: Yeah, I think they had 11 wins.
0: And they won the division. Yeah.
5: Won the division.
1: Three, though. Well, and part of it is who you're playing, obviously.
0: Yeah,
5: Trevor Lawrence had one of his best seasons of his career last year. Yeah.
1: Also, he did not really cut his hair. It was a wig.
0: I told somebody.
5: It looked so bad if it did cut. Whatever.
1: Well, it looked so bad because it was a freaking wig.
5: And it was bad.
0: Listen, I'm never, ever believing. I was talking in FF and BG, Bobby and Emily, my friends, telling them, hey, man, I'm never believing anything that comes across my phone or unless somebody that I trust with their own eyes saw in person. Nothing else, internet or nothing. After what Zeph did last week on his phone, and took Mayer's face and put it on his.
1: Oh, yeah.
0: Dog, like, and then, like, I'm like, what the hell? Like,
1: was I on
0: nah.
1: vacation for this?
0: Nah, this was Friday. You were gone.
5: Friday.
0: Yeah, hey, Babs, he did it in front of me. I'm like, and it looked exactly like, you know how sometimes you remove the head? But
1: yeah.
0: No, he took his face and put it on his body. Like, on his, it fit. It was, I was like, nah, I ain't believing nothing. So, I immediately said, I know this is AI. Wig or no wig, it's AI. So I ain't believing anything. You got to show me.
1: Well, there you go. Wig.
0: Yeah.
1: His lovely locks are still in place. We've got Easton Freeze in the next segment. Let's try and run through some of these calls real quick. Titanomics from the borough. What's up?
6: Hey, second time calling today, but I didn't make this point last time. We got the eighth easiest strength of schedule.
1: Mm-hmm.
6: And I know things could change from between... You know, August or September and November, but mm-hmm. I'm hoping that we benefit like the Patriots did have yep. one of the easiest schedules yes. last year. That's the only reason why I think they made it so far.
0: Mm-hmm.
6: And also, did y'all hear what y'all see what Javaris Brownlee posted on his
1: yeah. Oh yeah,
0: yeah, he read it. He locked in
1: like a gorilla in the grass.
0: Yeah,
6: yeah, that's wild.
1: If I'm the Titans, I'm going right at his ass.
0: Yeah.
1: Right?
0: As expected. Yeah, you're supposed to. Yeah,
1: right
0: this
1: at
0: is,
1: him.
0: This is what you want. Listen, in this game.
1: Like, let me look back and see what all his weaknesses were.
0: Yeah, ain't no ducking anyway.
1: Just go at him.
0: Ain't no ducking anyway.
1: Mm-hmm.
0: No ducking at all.
1: Eighth easiest schedule, but remember last year the Titans were supposed to have, what, the fourth easiest, and it did not turn out that way.
0: No.
1: So you never know. Last call here, Donnie in Smyrna. What you got, Donnie? You want to respond to Eric?
7: Yeah, listen. I was a TSSAA basketball official years ago when Eric worked at Park Avenue Baptist Church and kept scores. I love Eric. I really do. Yeah. But I don't need for him to call every show in America and y'all on two times a day.
0: Yeah, yeah.
7: I mean, it's ridiculous. And Eric needs to take a math class. One game on Thanksgiving Eve, three games on Thanksgiving Day, and one game on the following Friday is five games, not four.
1: Yep.
7: That's all I got.
0: I got that. That's one plus three plus one. That's right. It is five.
1: One plus three plus one plus one. That's from the movie Clue. If Mayer was here, he would have nailed that. Yeah. Yes. Yeah. Well, Black Friday, on Saturday of the Black Friday week, there's two games.
0: So.
1: Right.
0: There you go. So Eric called in every show today. All right, Eric, see? Better get it together, Eric.
1: Good to have you all day. Easton Freeze coming up after the break. 3HL 104.5 The Zone.
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18: You know, it's interesting. For such a long time, I think people thought about diseases as something that mostly happened later in life. Just in recent years, however, we as a society have really begun to think about preventing certain ailments much, much earlier. Case in point, new study out of Northwestern University School of Medicine found the mid-30s are a major turning point for men's heart health. For women, about a decade later. But for the men, this is the time when you really need to be thinking about your heart health seriously. At a bare minimum, start seeing a primary care doctor once a year just to get your blood pressure and cholesterol checked. You can also look up and then do your best to follow what is known as the American Heart Association's Life's Essential Eight. These are things everyone can do to decrease their risk of heart disease. I'm Dr. Sanjay Gupta, helping you live a better life.
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24: Crashes. Glencliff, 24 eastbound, approaching Briley Parkway. Jolton, 24 westbound, near White's Creek Pike. Creve Hall, 65 southbound ramp at Harding Place. 40 westbound at 24 downtown. Got a disabled vehicle blocking the right lane. South Loop, 40 westbound, a crash at 2nd Avenue, exit 210C. I'm Ken Wynn.

0: 4-5 The Zone. What's going on, good people? Appreciate you hanging in there. Appreciate you calling 615-737-1045. That's the number to keep reaching us. Understand this, man. You know what time it is. Anytime you get an opportunity to rock with us, and we get guests like Easton Freeze of A to Z Sports jumping in with us. Easton, how you going? What's going on, brother?
1: What's up, friends? How we doing?
2: How are you?
1: Oh, you know, just recovering from everyone's favorite scavenger hunt yesterday.
2: Ah, yes. The Titan schedules leaks, right?
0: That's ciphering through.
1: Not to derail your show, but what happened? We used to be a nation. Like, these schedules are out by noon on this release day.
0: Yeah.
1: And I don't like it. This used to be fun for me as a reporter to, like, dig into it. And then yesterday I woke up and I realized if I just sit around and blink, it's going to be noon, it's going to be out, and it's going to be done. And guess what? That's what happened. So now we know.
2: Yeah. Yeah.
0: You missed it.
2: Okay, so reaction.
1: Not worth it anymore.
2: Reaction to the Titans schedule. I think extremely favorable. What is your initial reaction to the schedule in its entirety?
1: No, yes, my spurless reporter complaining aside, I think the schedule is very balanced. I think it's very fair. It's like it reminds me of, I'll just keep making it about me because I can't help myself. It's like now that I have a wife and a kid and, you know, I'm like doing the domestic life thing more than I was, you know, 5 years ago when I was in college. There are things today where I'm like, man, my mom and dad were right. It's way better to do it this way. You know, like, a boring Sunday laying on the couch. I can get with that. Mm-hmm. And the Titans schedule is like a real old man schedule. I mean, it is Sunday at noon every week. You can set your clock to it. We're going to have 7 days of rest in between each game. We're not going to change the schedule. We're going to just stick to the status quo. And if I'm them, I probably love it. I think it's good for them in terms of winning. It's less fun for fans because if you're truly just a fan and you don't work in this business, it's awesome to see your team highlighted in prime time. And there's some interesting numbers surrounding the fact that, hey, Cam Ward's going to be 2 years into his career as a number one overall pick and hasn't been and is not going to be in prime time. And the last time that happened was almost 40 years ago. The Titans, we kind of already, here's a fun one. We already know almost certainly what the Titans' next home primetime game is going to be. It's going to be Nissan Stadium's grand opening next year in week one or week two.
2: Yep. Well, until they're really good and surprise a ton of people and then get flexed this year.
1: Listen, prove me wrong. And the funny thing is Mike North, who's the NFL vice president of broadcast planning, I believe is his title.
2: Yeah.
1: He did a media call with media folks today from around the league, and he mentioned the Titans specifically, but also the group of five teams that didn't get any primetime games. And he danced around the truth. We all know that the truth is increasingly it is important to the league to put big hitters in primetime as their advertising situation becomes really competitive. Like the bidders between Amazon and YouTube and these mm-hmm. networks, we're not sure about when the schedule release is actually happening until like the week of, because we've got this year, we had this five game package hanging up in the air with different broadcast partners bidding over it and spending $10 quadrillion. And Amazon is not spending that money for Titans Jags Thursday Night Football anymore. That's right. Just not the world we live in anymore. Yeah. And so I get why the league's doing it. And that's the truth. And I think even fans of the Titans can be like, yeah, no, I get that.
2: Yeah.
1: They danced around. It's not all about primetime. Our afternoon window is it has just as many, if not more, eyeballs. And that's true, but that's geographically based. You know, we put the West Coast teams over there because of how time zones work.
2: Mm-hmm.
1: And the Titans had a lot of those last year, but that's not what fans are really after. You want your Monday night and your Thursday night game. You want the big spot. Now, you don't want to be embarrassed in the big spot, and that might be the blessing in disguise, right? Like, imagine Titans in primetime this year. It could be ugly. You don't want that. But what he did say was he basically dared the Titans on this media call, very politely, to prove them wrong. Because he's like, for the Titans in particular, who it seems people feel were the most neglected, probably because of Cam Ward and because of their high-profile coaching staff. He's like, for a team like the
2: last
1: Titans,
2: year, too.
1: And absolutely, so the fact that it's been 2 years now, absolutely. He said, for a team like the Titans, that's the beauty of the flex schedule, baby. That's why we have it. And if they are worthy of that later in the year, then we will not hesitate to do it, which I think is a little bit cruel, first of all, to dangle that carrot in front of Titans fans, because again, if we're just playing the odds here, how late into the season are they going to be in the playoff race? I don't know. I think Titans fans have been pretty humble recently, and I think it's fair to not have huge expectations for this year. Next year, sure, this isn't a launchpad year. But it also tells me that the league acknowledges it, and that the league is, there's some interest from the league to have a reason to put Cam Ward and Robert Saleh in the spotlight. And they're just basically saying, guys, prove us wrong. By week 12, by week 14, make us realize, oh, crap, we need to put the Titans in primetime. And this game we had scheduled stinks now because everybody's hurt. Let's get the Titans in there. But they're not willing to do it until the Titans show them literally anything.
2: Well, listen, you said, you know, how deep in the season are they going to be in the playoff hunt? Well, guess what? Four of their six AFC South games come after the bye week, after week 9. So everything's going to be on the table still at that point, depending on how you're playing and all that. I personally, I said earlier in the show, I was like, okay, this could be either really good or really bad, depending on injury or health, right? There's not going to be an in-between. But do you like the four of six divisional games that late in the season?
1: I am always a fan of backloading the season with divisional games because those are what matter for winning the division, and winning the division is really the way that you get to the playoffs and historically the way that you win championships. But first of all, doesn't it anecdotally feel like the Titans are always fortunate in that way? I feel like most years they have late divisional games. You know, we're always playing the Jaguars or the Texans in week 16, 17, 18. It feels like the other teams in the AFC South are the ones, the Colts in particular, come to mind. It's like, man, the Colts have five of their divisional games before they're bye. For the Titans, that will keep them alive as long as they don't just do nothing but lose to these non-division teams. Like, just keep your head above water, barely. Be one or two, maybe three games below 500 by the time that you get to your bye week in week 9, which is, you know, perfectly evenly placed in the middle. It's right around the trade deadline. That's an ideal time to have your bye week. Here's what else the beginning of the schedule does. Not only is it not a bunch of divisional games, which is I like, it's also not designed to like break the spirit of a man the way that last year's was. Last year's was a nightmare, and we kind of knew it going in.
0: Yeah.
1: But you know, in hindsight, it's like they had a week 10 bye, and their first 9 opponents, I think 6 of them were actual playoff teams. And then 2 more of them were the juggernaut version of the Colts, which at the time was arguably the best team in the entire league. Yep. And their first 2 opponents were 2 conference championship playing teams, the two losers, but still like nightmare schedule. That's not what they have this year. And so I'm sure Robert Saleh has to be happy about that.
2: So Slay and Zeph yesterday, they convinced me later, but I argued with them that this was the dumbest thing ever. They said, oh, Jets week 1 is a must win. I said, there's no week 1 game that is a must win ever in the country, ever in a 17 game season.
1: You're a wise woman. I agree. Listen, you're right. The only must win week 1 games in the history of the NFL football, the National Football League, are the ones that fans delude themselves into thinking or so. It's just not how it works. Like who was in the Super Bowl last year?
2: Oh, I don't even know. Who cares? No, there's the Patriots, Seahawks. Yeah. Right. And how did they do?
1: They both did in week 1. They both lost in week 1. The Patriots lost to Geno Smith, who the Titans play in week 1 this year. They lost to the crappy Geno Smith Raiders in a game that looks hilarious in hindsight. That's not to say that, oh, well, actually, you need to lose in week 1. Obviously, not what I'm talking about. What I'm saying is week 1 is a liar, and good teams lose and bad teams win, and it's not must win. Now the stakes are ridiculously overblown because of the drama, and it's delicious, and people in our seats love it and eat it up, and I can't wait to spend the next 3 months talking about it. And it's going to feel like the end of the world if they lose. It's going to feel like the end of the world, but it's not. It's really not.
0: Oh, okay. Now check this out.
2: Optics.
0: They mean everything. But
2: for fans,
0: to his point, the New England Patriots, who were, you know, getting a new coach, and they were optimistic coming into it, and they were playing the Las Vegas Raiders. You know what I mean? They shouldn't have lost that game. But in this situation with the Titans, the reason I say that, I can't speak for Zeph, but the reason I say that is because you're coming into this situation where you've won three games in two years back to back. That's your total wins. Now you're walking around with six wins. You're talking about you're getting new jerseys. You're shedding the old Titans. This is the new Titans that you're ushering in before you get into the stadium. We made a mistake. We understand the mistake that was made. You know what? Let's put the football personnel, let's put it into the hands of a guy like Mike Borghazi. We believe in that. Matter of fact, let's go get move along from an up and coming head coach in Brian Callahan, who wasn't even that, but go and get a guy that's established and you know the energy is there and we want a defensive minded coach this go around. With him being in that spot, you know what? Let's go get another head coach to fill the offensive role who has ties to wanting the number one player that you took in Cam Ward. Couple that with Bones Fossil. You got three head coaches in a sense where all three aspects of the game should be thriving, and throw in the cherry and the whipped cream and all that by saying the guys that you traded that you said did not fit in this system and culture, you traded them to a team that you're getting ready to play that the head coach got fired from. So
1: Isn't it awesome?
0: Listen, I don't think I've ever been this hype about a game one. I don't know if I'm selling myself Easton or what, but
2: this is it.
0: Give me my bag of chips and my Titans flame hair, and I'm going to be right there at the game watching this one. That's all I'm saying in this aspect.
1: Oh, I couldn't agree with that more. The entertainment factor is at 100, and the league knocked it out of the park with this decision. Mm-hmm. It's going to be so much fun. You're right about the individuals involved. Like, hopefully we get 40 to 50 opportunities in that game for either Jarvis Brownlee Jr. or T'Vondre Sweat to do something interesting.
0: Yes.
1: And maybe that's Jarvis Brownlee Jr. I mean, can you imagine the city burning if, because the Jets last year, what did we talk? We generally made fun of them every week.
0: Yes.
1: What did we specifically make fun of them about? We made fun of them for they have not had an interception. Since January of 2025.
2: And that's why it's a must win.
0: Yeah, it's a defensive back as your head coach.
1: I was about to say, as a former cornerback as your head coach, and you got no interceptions. No team's ever done that. It's not happened.
0: Right.
1: And so imagine that they break the curse with Jarvis back in Nashville on Cam Ward. I mean, it's just unbelievable pandemonium. It'll be unstoppable. It'll be an unstoppable force. Alternatively, for Titans fans, I mean, if Jarvis has, you know, three PIs in the game, which he's want to do sometimes, or if he gets his ankles, you know, broken by Wandale Robinson on a big play, those clips are going to go quadruple platinum online. It's going to be fantastic.
0: Yep.
1: I mean, the thing that I'm most genuinely worried about from both a football sense and the fact that this narratively could be insane is what we talked about coming out of this free agency in the draft that we're most concerned about. It's the Titans' interior offensive line.
0: Yes, sir.
1: Where does T'Vondre Sweat play football?
0: Yes,
1: what are we talking about here? Who has a better setup to get their to exact their revenge than T'Vondre Sweat in this game? No one.
0: Yeah. You're right. Mm-hmm. Right about that, boy. Good gosh. Man. So that's where I am with that, Easton. And I also think that you put a little gasoline and kerosene on me right there too, because I'm even more fired up about it now.
2: Yeah. Anthony in the chat said, yes sir, the car ain't got no roof.
0: They almost brought it out there. Now
2: we're all up in it.
0: Easton, looking at these rookies, where do you, your thoughts on these guys? Carnell Tate, like we talked about predictions that Mike Clay came out with him hovering around 1,000 yards. I don't know if you look into it that deep, but I mean, the story is a story when you're walking into a season like this. What's your thoughts on what he can do? The other rookies as well. What's their impact on this team?
1: Oh man, I will try to keep it brief because I could be here a while. I saw the Mike Clay thing. I did an article at azsports.com earlier this week, on Mike Clay's projection as well as a couple other projections, and then stacked those projections up against some of the best first round wide receiver seasons we've seen in the last 10 years. So kind of starting with Tet McMillan last year, who won offensive player of the year and got just over 1,000 yards and I think 7 touchdowns or something like that, and kind of working backwards. And if, if Carnell reaches the heights that Mike Clay's projections had him reaching, just over 1,000 yards, I think 4 touchdowns and 70-something receptions, that would put him firmly in the I believe he'd be the 9th first-round receiver of the past decade to even surpass 1,000 yards. So he'd be in, you know, that high level, mostly LSU and Ohio State guys actually up there. It's majority of those guys. Mm-hmm. But that it's actually all LSU and Ohio State guys besides Jalen Waddle and Ted McMillan. So he would just join the club. No one would be upset about that. No. I think that's a little overwrought. I think that that is neglecting the situation he's in. Because, like, Mike Clay's projections, and I don't have them pulled up in front of me, so I don't want to lie about this. But
2: when I have them in front of me if you need them.
1: Sure. So do you have the other players, too?
2: Oh, no, I only have Titans.
1: See, I looked at that a while ago, and it's like you get to Alec Iamanner and Chimere Dike, and his projections act like those guys are going to, you know, get like Mason Kinsey usage.
0: Mason.
2: He did include Mason Kinsey on that too, by the way.
1: Yeah, he did. Like, and so that's not what's going to happen. There's going to be a lot more mouths to feed, and the ball's going to be more spread around.
0: Yep.
1: And that is a good thing for Carnell Tate's actual football development, obviously, for him not to have to shoulder the, I mean, like Malik Nabers had like 120 targets as a rookie, which is absurd. You don't want that. No one wants that for Carnell Tate. It's not good for you.
0: Mm-hmm.
1: So it's good for his development. It's bad for the people at the end of the year. They're going to want to try to box score scout judge his draft pick at 4 overall when really he as a successful pick, as a worthwhile value at 4, is something you'll have to judge at the end of his rookie contract, not at the end of his rookie year.
0: And that's why we left out at the end of the segment saying you have to be able to put it in context, because if everything is above board and everybody is who they're supposed to be, Wandale Robinson, Calvin Ridley, Gunnar Hampson take a step, you have running backs coming out the backfield. Yeah, you know what I'm saying? Like, all this should play a part in it, so it should be different.
2: More spread out.
0: And Bab said, like, maybe it's because we're close to it and we look at it more in depth than the national media guy looking at it from microscope looking at, you know what I
1: definitely.
0: Mean? So, yeah, I get that. I totally get that.
2: Easton Freeze, A to Z Sports, go check out. We talked a bunch about those Mike Clay projections, too. So, if you want to check out his article, go to A to Z Sports and do that. And we always appreciate your time, Easton.
0: Absolutely.
1: Anytime, guys. See you next time.
2: See ya. There you go. Easton Freeze, A to Z Sports. He's the best. Yeah. If you want to jump in and talk schedule release, so we always break down the schedule in like 3 portions, right? Like college teams do this, NFL teams do it. You kind of have 3 different seasons within a season almost.
0: Right.
2: So let's say we did week 1 through week 6, right?
0: Yep.
2: What is your favorite part of this? Break it down into 3 portions.
0: Like,
2: what's your favorite part of this schedule? What's your least favorite? What is the most important meat of this schedule? Mm-hmm. All of that coming up for the next hour here on 3HL. No more guests, so you guys join us, 615-737-1045, and we will hit on this schedule. 3HL 1045 The Zone.

0: last hour, just a few minutes. But Easton Freeze, we appreciate him, A to Z Sports, hopping on with us, giving a breakdown, different perspective. We left off with the question being asked. Babsy said, when you're breaking this schedule down, and what are we breaking it down in, Babsy? Quarters or in thirds?
1: Yeah.
0: Either way.
1: Basically three different seasons within one.
0: Okay, so if that's
1: so
0: the case.
1: So obviously, 17 divided by 3 is
0: good job, babe.
1: Not an equal number, yeah, but it's you get cool. it. Let's do the first six, yeah.
0: I will
1: so
0: say.
1: So we'll do first week 1 through week 6.
0: Walking in the last year.
1: 7 through 12,
0: yeah.
1: Or 7 through 13, and then the rest.
0: Walking in the last year, like what Easton said, you looked at that schedule. You were thinking, good gosh, you're talking about a gauntlet running up against them at Denver. Mm-hmm. This is all with the rookie quarterback running up at Denver. Then you got to face the Rams. Like, that was a gauntlet. And then, I thought Danny Dimes was going to be who he was, and that's who he was for Indianapolis until he got hurt.
1: Oh, you were
0: Houston,
1: on it.
0: Yeah, Houston went and pitched a shutout. So you were able to escape one in Arizona. Like, that was an ugly stretch. And this one, I don't feel that way. You take week one versus the Jets. This is, I'm going to show y'all how I'm going to get to my 7 or 8 wins, too. Maybe even 9, if we're feeling right.
2: A 9?
0: Maybe. I might jump out there.
2: That's above 500.
0: Yeah, I might jump out there. Just be careful, Zelf. That's all I'm telling
2: you. You're walking down the edge of the cliff and looking over.
0: Put your seatbelt on. Got to keep your seatbelt on. Stay strapped in. You never know how bumpy this ride can get. But Jets, week one, win for me.
1: Mm-hmm.
0: You know, it's at home. I like this matchup. I like this matchup, honestly. Eagles, I'm cool with saying a loss. I'm okay with that. I'm all right with that. The Giants, at the Giants, at a neutral site in the alley down there at Hadley Park out north. You can play them at Centennial Park. I don't care where they play them at. That's a win. That's what I'm telling y'all right now.
2: Even under Harbaugh?
0: Yeah, even under Harbaugh. Even on the hardball, I can't wait to see Daboll go at him, and then Daboll be able to tell what this offense couldn't do, what he had to stay away from with Jackson Dart. He gives Saleh all of that information of that artillery. Yeah, that's why I'm going with it, Jeff. You give him all that artillery and let him go to work, and Saleh be able to get them dogs. And like Two-Tone called in to say, you got some dogs? Yeah, you got some dogs, but the dogs got to be trained. Got to be able to say go when you need to go and stop when you need to stop. This is what I'm saying. So that's 2-1 right there. The Ravens.
2: I was going to say, the real question for that week 3 is if Jackson Dart will have a concussion by then.
0: I don't care. He may have one coming out of it. I know that, because Big Jeff going to be on the tirade. Ravens? That one right there. We don't even know who the Ravens are. It's in Baltimore. That's what I don't like.
2: And they have Lamar Jackson and Derrick Henry.
0: Yeah, but we don't even know what the offense is going to look like. It's just a
2: offense,
0: loss.
2: That is a new offense.
1: Then you're 2-2. And what about the Texans?
0: Texans at home. Ooh. See, by this point, by week 4, the tape is out. We know who we are, know what we're looking for.
1: And so does everybody else.
0: Everybody else. Is C.J. Stroud going to be him of last year or a new him version of this year? Know what that defense is. I think this is the true test. The true test of what this offense can evolve and be.
2: Call me crazy on this one.
0: I'm going to win.
2: I don't think C.J. Stroud's going to be... I don't think he's going to be back close to his rookie self. Like, I think that playoff stretch, where I know they won some games, but in despite of him...
0: Oh, no, he tried to give it away.
2: He tried to give it away.
0: He gave him every opportunity.
2: I don't think we're going to see a good version of C.J. Stroud again. Like, it might be a little bit better mm-hmm. than the playoffs, mm-hmm. but I don't think it's going to be that rookie C.J. Stroud where he took the league by storm.
0: I'm with that. I'm taking a win in that one.
1: Ooh, that makes me nervous.
0: So last one, Babs, the Colts.
1: 3.
0: So first of all, before we even get to Colts, do you agree with these first 5? Win, loss, win, loss, win. Jets, Eagles, Giants, Ravens, Texans.
1: Yes, but I will. Yes, because I'm going to go with a split for the Texans right now. So,
0: okay.
1: Yeah.
0: Yep.
1: Yeah.
0: All right. So after that, Colts.
1: I'll say the win at home. Colts.
0: Yep. I'm with you.
1: Yep.
0: I'm with you on that one. And then let's pause.
1: So week 6 is at the Colts. I'm saying Texans, we win at home. So week 6 at the Colts.
0: Yep.
1: Okay.
0: 3-3 walking in, though.
1: So would you be happy as a Titans fan at 3-3 to start the season?
0: Hand raised.
1: I would.
0: Yeah. You done took care of home.
2: You matched your win total in 6 games that you had in each of the last 2 seasons.
0: Yeah.
2: So
0: yeah, but one would win you, walking into week 12.
1: Would you be okay? Okay, let's say 3-3, right?
0: Yeah.
1: So would you be okay at 3-3? Would you be okay, though, if it was 2-4? If there are only 2 wins in that first.
0: It depends who the loss came to. The loss came to the Texans at home. That's going to be a hard one to swallow.
1: Yeah.
0: I can't accept the Giants either. I'm going to be real. I can't accept no loss from the Giants and the Jets.
2: Yeah. I'm with you on that one.
0: Just not accept
2: Giants and Jets. And it's not
0: Jinks and Mets.
2: And it's not just the, it's not just like the optics of the game with Daboll and with Saleh and all the players from each side. It's the fact that if the Titans, if this new era of the Titans wants to show that, you know, it deserves a primetime game, that it's not in that bottom tier in the NFL anymore.
0: Yeah.
2: You have to beat those bottom tier teams. The Jets and Giants. You start with the Jets and Giants. You have the opportunity to start with one of the teams that are quote unquote on your level, according to the NFL right now, in terms of the primetime.
0: Right.
2: Go take advantage of it. Show them why that you deserve to be better than that. They have the opportunity to do it in week one.
0: Agreeing. Agreeing. So, listen.
1: It's also an AFC team.
0: That is correct. So we'll come back.
2: We thinking playoff implications week one? Look at you, Don.
1: Absolutely.
2: Optimism, baby.
1: We are.
0: Look at my girl. That's what I'm talking about.
1: You're always thinking playoff implications week one. You're thinking playoff implications until you're not. And for the Titans, it's going to be late this season because they have so many AFC South teams at the back half of the schedule. Mm-hmm. So, okay, we got to take a break. But Anthony, Joey, Buffalo, we'll get to all of your calls after the break. 5 o'clock hour is next.
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13: If you're someone who isn't super active, just thinking about the amount of exercise you're supposed to get every week can feel daunting. 75 minutes of vigorous exercise, 150 minutes of moderate intensity exercise. It's a lot, but I have some good news for you in the form of a recent study out of Norway. Researchers found that for most sedentary people, getting just 5 more minutes of meaningful movement a day had a statistically significant impact on their expected lifespan. So did reducing the amount of time they sat every day by just 30 minutes. That's not to say that this bare minimum is what you should aspire to, but I think it's a good reminder that doing something is always better than doing nothing. The point is, just get started. Work just a little bit more movement into your daily routine, and don't even think of it as exercise. I'm Dr. Sanjay Gupta, helping you live a better life.
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1: Crashes, Glencliff, 24 eastbound near Briley Parkway South. Jolton, 24 westbound near White Creek Pike. 65 southbound at Harding Place. A disabled vehicle blocking the right lane. This is going to be the downtown split westbound at exit 211. I'm Ken Weaver.
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3: Good afternoon. It's 5:05. I'm Joseph Bonanno, live from the 104.5 The Zone Circus Sports at the Mint Kentucky Downs Studios. The Titans 2026 schedule has been released along with the rest of the NFL. Some notes from that one. It's the first time since 2005-2006 that the Titans will not have a primetime game in back-to-back seasons. The Titans will open with two home games, hosting the Jets and the Eagles in weeks 1 and 2. The bye week is at week 9, right there in the middle of the season. The Titans' first divisional game is in week 5 when they host the Texans. And then the final game in the current Nissan Stadium, barring a home playoff game, will be against the Pittsburgh Steelers in week 17. In other Titans news today, second-round pick linebacker Anthony Hill Jr. officially signed with the team today. That leaves first-round edge rusher Keldrick Falk out of Auburn the only one who has not signed his rookie deal just yet. Tonight, the Vols head to Oklahoma for Game 2 of a three-game series against the Sooners after taking Game 1 9-7 last night. First pitch is at 6:30. 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

0: up the men of Drex Hill, 104.5 The Zone, getting you ready for this weekend. We got to get you home safely first. 3 hours of it, you've had two. Here's the last one. You're rocking with Big Slay, Babsy.
1: What up?
2: That's bunk. That's bunk. Twitch, please.
1: Bunk Slay also in the building.
0: I'm in the building. Covering quite a bit today, Babsy.
1: I know. Do you feel like this week has, like, crawled by?
0: Absolutely. Anytime it's just two of us. Yoro's out on assignment. He'll be back Monday, but it's like we're just crawling. Zeph, we don't mean to forget about you. We're not forgetting about you. You know what I mean? Zephyr behind the glass.
1: What's up, Zephyr? What up? We get to find out if your baby's going to be a boy or a girl this weekend, don't we?
3: That's right.
1: How are you doing it? Are you doing one of those, like, fancy reveals?
3: Nothing super fancy. Like, we're not spending a lot of money on it.
0: You're putting,
1: I know, but are you doing, like, a firework or, like, blow something up and see if it's pink or blue? Are we doing something like that?
3: So we've got, like, a little, like wardrobe closet that we have all the baby stuff in that obviously is the color of the
0: So nobody's been in it but you, Alyssa, and Alyssa's mom.
3: No, it's just Alyssa and I.
0: Alyssa's mom doesn't even know?
3: Nobody knows except us two.
0: Yeah, right.
1: So are you just going to open it and see the color?
3: Mm-hmm. And then we've got the little popper things that'll go off when we open it.
1: Oh, that's cute.
0: Y'all bringing it outside or something?
3: Mm-hmm. Yeah, we're not doing it inside. Going to get like that mist everywhere or whatever.
0: Oh, y'all doing that little spray.
3: Yeah, it's like the little popper thing.
1: See, they are going big. Yeah.
3: No, but see, it's because our neighbor had a bunch of extra ones. So.
1: Okay.
0: I thought y'all were going to have because y'all doing a crawfish broil too, right?
3: Yeah, we thought about maybe dyeing the crawfish.
0: I thought y'all were going to do. One of the crawfish going to escape, and then y'all catch them, throw them in the pot, and then all of a sudden.
3: You know, it was actually kind of hard to figure out what we were going to do for this because, like, neither of us wanted to do something that was, like, cheesy or, like, corny.
0: Mm-hmm.
3: Yeah. And so we were like, what's something that's, like, we're not going to look back and, like, why the hell did you do that?
1: Oh, cool. I mean, you're having a baby. You can do whatever the hell you want.
3: I was very relieved when the schedule officially came out and the first two games were home games.
1: Mm-hmm. Oh, yeah, because what's the due date?
3: The Wednesday of the season opener, the 9th.
1: Oh, my gosh.
3: So I was sitting there, I'm like, they're going to have to go on the road without me, and it's going to be a disaster. Now there's two home games to start off, so I feel a lot better.
1: Yeah. Plus, I can't wait to hear.
3: Plus, if I need a break, I can just go work the Titans game, you know?
1: Yeah.
0: That's cheating, though.
3: It's just work. Yeah. It's just work.
1: It's just work. It has to be done. We got lines loaded, by the way. 615-737-1045 if you want to talk about the schedule release. Whatever you want to talk about with the Titans, we are here for you. Let's...
0: And all we did was make it through the first six games.
1: I know, right? Yep. Let's start with Anthony in the chat. Hi. I saw somebody told you had to call in.
4: Hello, yes, ma'am. How are y'all doing today on this beautiful, fired-up Friday? I can say, like we just agreed in chat, car ain't got no roof week one, baby. Let's go.
0: What's up, man?
4: So much has happened to me in this year already, like, to me and for me this year. Like, it's been a blessing, but I go more deaf when I see y'all during the season. But anyways, my first take is with this, my schedule take. I wanted a minimum one primetime game. Maybe that's week 17, so my wish is still achievable. Mm. We'll see, but otherwise, I'm with you, Babs. Secondly, the big news I was talking about is the wife and I just bought our first home.
1: Oh, so congrats.
4: Thank you. So we're going through that. Unfortunately, it's not in Nashville, but either way, we love the home. Feels like it's meant to be, so we're extremely excited. But that kind of transitions into why my wife thinks we shouldn't go to the last home game. Because basically, since we're just now buying a home, we basically got no money. But that's not true. I mean, at the same time, I know we got movers, packers, you know, it's just not a priority. But however, I've seen the prices of the game right now, SeatGeek. I still got some credit on my credit card. And ain't nothing gonna stop me from saying goodbye to that home away from my home away from home with that stadium. Because You know, I've got a lot of good memories from that stadium. Like, one of my most prized possessions is the little mini helmet that's signed by Eddie George and Steve McNair.
1: Ooh, so awesome.
4: One way or another, like, it's going to be a birthday present for myself because my birthday is on December 29th. I know. So I'm gonna make it to that game one way or another, but I'll be the first fan on 3HL to say that I believe the Titans will be making the playoffs this year. Ooh. Or at the least fighting for a wild card spot. So book it now. Love y'all. Car ain't got no roof week one tied up.
0: That is.
1: I love it. There you go. Oh, tell your wife. You gotta go. Yeah, it's the last one in that stadium. You gotta go.
4: I know. I'm gonna convince her. You know, she's still gotta come home tonight, so you know, work my magic. You know.
1: I bet she'll end up being okay with it. Happy birthday to you that week. Yeah.
4: Thank you. No, hope to see y'all soon though.
1: There you go. Congrats on the new house. That's awesome. Good stuff. That is the very first. It might be the first one all day saying that the Titans are going to make the playoffs.
5: Now, hey, tighten up, Chad. Tighten up, man.
1: Is that him?
5: Tighten up, Chad. Tighten up, Chad.
3: That was Cam Ward. Right before he got drafted.
0: Uh-huh. I remember that.
1: I don't remember that.
3: He was streaming on video games and...
1: Oh, that's right.
3: He started listing his top five wide receivers and he named Calvin Ridley, Traylon Burks.
1: That's right. I remember that now. Mm-hmm. Okay. Good stuff. I like the positivity. I mean, if you can't be positive in the off season,
0: what can you be?
1: Like, what are you? Browns or something? I don't know.
0: Exactly.
1: Let's check in with Joey from the Plains. Hey, Joey, what do you think about this Titan schedule?
6: Babsy, Slay Dog.
0: What up?
6: Canadians F. Happy Friday. Yeah. With these last two seasons, I become sort of a pessimist.
1: Mm-hmm.
6: But last night on the news, listening to the schedule and then kind of listening throughout the day, you know, I'm not going to go as far as the last caller was Anthony.
1: Yeah.
6: But I'm going to say that they're going to either finish 8-9 or 9-8, preferably the 9-8, because I like to break everything down in quarters.
1: Yeah.
6: And, the first four, 2-2. But then after that, like you said, we play the AFC North and the NFC East.
1: Mm-hmm.
6: I mean, you look at it kind of, I mean, the Browns are the Browns. I mean, let's just put it that way.
1: Mm-hmm.
6: The Bungles, I mean, they're called the Bungles for a reason. They had, a few good years there, but they're still the Cincinnati Bungles.
1: Mm-hmm.
6: It's just, I mean, I have a really good feeling about this season. And at first I was really hesitant to jump on the wide receiver we just drafted. I hadn't learned Carnell Tate. I was really hesitant, but the more I listen, the more I get on, the more and more I become, let's see what this kid can do. And it was like I was telling Zev too, I can't remember where I heard it, if it was here on the station or where at, but this team this year has such a balance in the wide receiver room. I don't think we've ever really had this between zone beaters and man beaters.
1: Mm-hmm.
6: So, if they go into, like man, and you pull them in, it's almost like the offense back when Brady was in New England, a death by 1,000 paper cuts. And then all of a sudden you send Carnell Tate, Ridley, and Jim DK, streaking down the field for streaks and throwing one over the top. And then you got Gunner, who's become a major safety blanket mm-hmm. for Cam. And, and also I hate listening to Penn State. I have to hate listening to them there. But, the running back we drafted from Penn State, like I tell Zeb, I believe he was almost like the steal of the draft.
1: Yeah.
6: If you got him
1: nationally, that's what a lot of people say.
6: If you got him behind Pollard and you bring him in between him and, Spears, I mean, if the right guard holds up, that's my only problem with this team is that mm-hmm. right guard. But if they can find somebody for that right guard, I mean, and that defense, I have no worries about this defense switching to a 4-3. If they let the guys, like Sala said, fast and violent, mm-hmm. if they let them play like they supposed to be playing, fast and violent, not have to stop, analyze and quick diagnose or anything, but pick up on keys pretty quick and just attack, it's going to be all one heck of a season.
1: I love it.
0: I like it, Joel. Yes.
1: I want to your point, Joey, I want to hit with Slay on this defense, and you watched Logan Ryan's conversation with Big Jeff.
0: Mm-hmm.
1: What stood out talking about the difference in this defense?
0: Yeah.
1: What stood out to you the most about that conversation and what Big Jeff said about this coaching staff?
0: You asking me?
1: Yeah.
0: Yeah, this one is shifting from him having to be an anchor and play in the middle. I thought with Tavondre Sweat moving, he was the guy that Big Jeff was going to lean on, but them switching to four guys in the front instead of just three makes a big difference where they want him to get upfield and be disruptive. No longer holding the anchor, regardless if you're a double team, you don't need to hold the double team and let somebody else come make the play. Whip that, shed the double team, go beat them, go reset the line of scrimmage. And if it's a quarterback back there playing, go get the quarterback. Move the quarterback off of his spot. That's just for one guy. Franklin Myers the same way. Yeah, be everybody up front, be disruptive. No longer sitting there, you know, and letting guys like Joey just said read and analyze behind you. No, everybody go. We're not sitting back and waiting. We are setting the tone, which needs we want them to react to us. Mm-hmm. Instead of the fast and violent means them reacting to you because you're setting the tone defensively. And I thought it was telling knowing that Robert Salas, Coach Salas, his defensive mindset that they're ready to pick up on. And we see a guy like Quinnen Williams be able to thrive when he was with the Jets and be able to be him because he would demand double teams as well, but didn't matter in him getting stopped. He was still in the backfield being disruptive. That's the same thing you want to see out of the next guy who is Big Jeff, which is one of your top two linemen in that 3-4 scheme. We got to see him move outside. So now you're getting guys, if like we talk about a lot of times, a lineman talk about the candy bar. Who's the candy bar? TJ Watt, JJ Watt, well, especially JJ Watt. Miles Garrett does it a lot. Go lines up on the weakest spot. So now you can move Big Jeff around the line where you don't need necessarily a guy that you need to clog up space in the middle and still try to be disruptive. You can move him outside and have somebody else come inside. You'll be able to draft a guy like, what's my man? Keldrick Faulk that can play inside or out. You know, and be a run stopper where you can move Big Jeff out. You got guys like Jordan Elliott coming from San Fran he's used to what Coach Sala wants to get done. Same thing for Jermaine Johnson. So you got these guys, man, that can go whoop a guy one-on-one and get upfield and be disruptive. I think that's the part of fast and violent that can't be left out. So, yeah, it's going to be great to see. And I think we're going to see it early. You know what I mean? So, yeah, come on with it.
1: Come on with it.
0: That's right.
1: Let's go to George. He's delivering pizzas right now.
0: Mm.
1: Hey, George.
0: You got any beef and mushroom pizzas?
1: Yeah, what you got? You want to come deliver here?
7: Hello, how are you?
1: Good, how are you?
7: I'm doing great. I'm just going to talk. I've been in Tennessee since 1990. I moved down here a long time ago. But I root for the Titans, but I'm a Jets fan.
1: Okay.
7: And I hear you all dissing my team all the time.
0: Guess what, George? The only thing, it ain't just us.
1: No, it's deserved, though, isn't it?
7: No, it's just regular George.
1: No.
7: Well, I am kind of big, though.
1: No, I said it's deserved, yeah. Though, right?
7: Oh, no, that's all right. I mean, I'm a Titans fan, too. Root for them.
1: Okay.
7: And I went to the only time, I think it was the first when back in the early 90s when the Jets played and Chad Pennington was still on the team.
1: Nice.
7: And the Titans just tore him apart in that game. But anyway, I think the Jets are going to be better than you all give them credit for. Mm. And it's mainly because Frank Wright is their offensive coordinator now.
0: Mm-hmm.
7: They're actually going to have a real offense and somebody that knows how to coach a real offense.
1: Mm. So there's optimism in Jets world?
7: Yeah, it's optimism. I mean, my team has been screwy I root for them. I've been rooting for them. I'm 67 years old, or going to be 66 this year. And I remember rooting for them when they were 3-14 3 years in a row.
1: Yeah.
7: You know, I mean, I don't give up on my team just because they're bad.
0: I got you. I got you on that right there. I feel that, George. That's how you're supposed to get behind your team. Let me ask you a question, though. With Geno, Geno Smith coming off the year he did. Like, what's your thoughts on him? You talking about Frank Reich, him getting in command? I like Garrett Wilson. Like,
7: I think that Geno Smith will be a little bit better this year because the Jets' offensive line has been improved.
0: Okay.
7: Immensely. Mm-hmm. Compared to what the Oakland Raiders, the offensive line was like last year.
0: Yes, that was you're right about that. Okay.
7: So, I think Sam Darnold should still be on the Jets. I didn't want them to trade him. I actually want them to trade that pick and get more picks and keep him. And I think, wasn't he under Saleh his first year?
0: He might have been. Yeah, he might have been. I would love to hear about it.
7: I think Saleh may still be a Jets coach.
0: Okay.
7: Personally. Because I liked Saleh when he was our coach.
0: That's interesting.
7: And now I like him again being here.
0: Okay.
1: Interesting. Hey, George, you got to do me a favor. You got to call back closer to the season. Please. So we can. Are you rooting for the Jets week one?
7: I'm always rooting for my Jets.
1: Okay.
0: I love that.
7: I'm also rooting for the Titans, so I won't be disappointed if either one loses.
1: Okay, yeah.
7: Because I actually think both teams have a chance to get to the playoffs this year, just on how much they've improved.
1: Dang!
7: And it's the same thing
1: for
7: the Titans.
1: That's a hell of a take. The Jets and the Titans with a chance at the playoffs.
0: That's what's up.
7: Okay. I think they both could make the playoffs this year.
1: Yeah. All right.
0: That's what's up, man.
7: And Dable being the offensive coordinator here, both offenses, I think, are going to be a lot better than they've been over the last couple of years.
1: Yep. In better places, better pieces. Yeah.
0: Yeah.
1: All right. Good stuff, George. You got to call back closer to week one. Deal?
0: Absolutely. Yeah. So, and another thing I want to add to George before leaving out, they did shed their franchise pieces defensively. God, what's my guy's name?
3: Sauce Gardner
0: going to the Colts, and then Quentin Williams going to Dallas. So those are big. So you bring in Devontae Sweat. Yeah, like you bring in an all pro guy. You substitute an all pro guy for
1: potential.
0: Yep. Yeah, I mean, like in what Devontae Sweat could be.
1: And
0: you drafted a guy.
1: Who knows?
0: Corner. Yeah, like it's
3: D'Angelo Pons.
0: Yeah, that's it.
3: At Indiana.
0: All right, come on with it.
1: All right, take a quick break. Next segment, we'll get to the rest of your phone calls. 615-737-1045. 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
19: Across the country right now, at this very moment, there are probably arguments taking place about who's doing more of the housework, the homework, the shuttling of kids from this activity to that. It's true. By and large, women do more of this than men. But doesn't have to be that way. And if you and your spouse can level that playing field, it's going to make both of you and your kids happier. Psychologist Yelena Kecmanovic says this might be how you get there. As hard as it might be at first, try to think of your partner like a teammate, not an adversary. Learn how to do some of the chores your partner does to get a better understanding of how much effort something takes. And finally, take the time to acknowledge what the other person is doing. And every now and then, even express your appreciation. That'll go a long way. I'm Dr. Sanjay Gupta, helping you live a better life.
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19: You ever wonder why the same cold virus makes some people so sick and others not sick at all? Well, according to an interesting new study out of Yale School of Medicine, one key factor is how quickly the cells in their noses, called nasal cells, respond to the virus and contain it. It's called the interferon response, and it can vary for different people. Now, when that response gets inhibited, it can trigger a different reaction, which leads to excessive mucus production and inflammation. In other words, a cold that is a lot more miserable. 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Also, good old-fashioned hand washing. And remember not to touch your face. I'm Dr. Sanjay Gupta, helping you live a better life.
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5: Crashes. Glencliff, 24 eastbound near Bradley Parkway South. The Gulch, Demumbrian at I-40. Creve Hall, accident on the ramp, 65 southbound at Harding Place. I'm Ken Weaver.

0: 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You can also get interactive. 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
1: Twitch, please.
0: And you know the number, 615-737-1045. Breaking down this Titan schedule. We had Easton Freeze on with us earlier. You can go back and podcast that and have some interesting thoughts, his perspective on it. And he had an article out earlier in the week that you may want to go check out, talking about the numbers, breaking it down on projections for these Titans. But we're working our way through. We did the first six games, what we thought they would be. We got a couple of more games to go. We got phone lines that we want to take and hear from you guys as well.
1: Yes. Let's do this real quick. It's not about the Titans, but Buffalo has been waiting forever.
0: Okay.
1: So we will get to you, Buffalo, and you don't want to talk about the Titans, do you?
2: Well, I mean, if you look at the pyramid of the primetime games, Los Angeles Rams are on the top. Green Bay,
1: Seven.
2: Kansas City, Buffalo, and Seattle are the second tier, and it takes all the way to the third tier to get to New England. I mean, it's kind of crazy that the Super Bowl, the people that were in the Super Bowl are not even on the top of the primetime games. Isn't that crazy?
0: Mm.
1: Yeah. But, I mean, I guess rosters change. And
0: yeah. And then teams, it's a little bit different from
1: opponents matter.
0: Yeah, it's a little bit different from NBA as far as player stardom being able to get you the primetime game, but you got to think that also with Matt Stafford being right there, who you want to watch? so you know what I'm saying? Like, you gonna watch the guy that was in the running for the MVP? You know what I mean? Like,
2: I gotta throw it out there for the Nashville SC. They're playing LAFC, not the Galaxy, but LAFC. I mean, we're short of, our guy Sam Surge is out, but, I mean, we got a pretty decent team to put together.
0: Mm-hmm.
2: It should be really fun. We got the Military Appreciation Night. There's going to be a drone show. It's Caterpillar Night. I'm a big cat guy. I got all kind of Caterpillar payments. It's going to be a great night up there, in Geodis.
1: I love it.
0: Yeah,
1: you'll be so proud of me, Buffalo. I was out and about for the Nashville SC game against, what was it, New England? And so I listened to Bowling all by himself going solo on the broadcast on the Zone right after our show. And it was actually really exciting. I enjoyed it. So I'm all caught up on Nashville soccer.
2: Play.
1: Yeah.
2: Yes, sir.
1: Yep, they look good. So good to hear from you, Buffalo. Take care.
2: Fantastic.
1: Have fun.
0: Before we take the next call, Babs, let's throw this in real quick because we had him on this week, and I thought he did a terrific job. Ross Chastain.
1: Yes.
0: You saw he switched up. He's going to be able to. Yeah, set to switch teams for this weekend's NASCAR Rally Auto Parts Series at Dover Motor Speedway. So all three of the Trackhouse Racing NASCAR Cup Series drivers will pull triple duty. So. He's involved in this too, so.
1: I know, a little hometown team.
0: Yep.
1: I mean, even though they're in Charlotte now, you have to be there.
0: Yeah.
1: Or not.
0: Didn't we have
1: them
0: this week or we had
1: them
0: last week?
1: That was this week.
0: That's what I thought, yeah.
1: So Wednesday. Feels like a long week. Waiting for this damn schedule release.
3: Yeah, also, can I get another shout out?
1: Yeah.
3: While we're on it. Shout out the Belmont softball team and friend of the show, Maya Johnson. They move on and win a game in the NCAA softball tournament, beating Southeastern Louisiana 2-0 today.
0: Hey.
3: So shout out Belmont softball. Lady Vols are also currently playing. I think they're playing Northern Kentucky. They're up 1-0 in their NCAA tournament game.
0: There you go. Look around the state.
1: I like it. And college baseball going on. Vols opened their series with Oklahoma with a 9-7 win. 36-18 now, 14-14 in the SEC. Where are Vols fans on where they are now with no Tony V?
3: It's
1: like hit or miss.
3: It's been an up and down season. Obviously, you're expecting the championship caliber team, but when you have a change like that as late as it was, I mean, it's... There's going to be some ups and downs, and they've managed it, and they're going to find themselves into the tournament. I know a lot of people thought that they weren't going to make it, but they are right now. I think they're projected a 2 seed. So if they win one of these next two games against Oklahoma and they get above 500 in the SEC, I would say that two seed line is probably where they're going to stay. And
1: what about for Vandy?
3: Vandy's currently not in the projections.
1: I saw that.
3: They are struggling.
1: Which is so weird to see.
3: It's 19 seasons. They've made it to the tournament for 19 straight seasons.
1: Crazy.
3: Now, so they still have a shot. Man. Yep. They still have a shot. They have to really lock in the SEC tournament here in a couple weeks.
1: 12-16 in the SEC, 30-24 overall for Vanderbilt.
0: It's crazy.
1: Still have 30 wins.
0: But it's just wild, especially with basketball, women's basketball, men's basketball, and football doing really good.
1: And it's corpse.
0: Yeah,
1: and it's
0: like that's what I'm saying. Like baseball is the it kicks it off all
1: with,
0: of this.
1: Yeah. Synonymous with success and making it to the postseason.
0: Yep.
1: Crazy. All right, back to Titans. Schedule release. Let's get X in Lebanon on here. Hey, X, what you got for us today?
0: You doing?
4: What's up, everybody? How y'all doing on this good Friday?
1: Great.
4: Up, X, man? Okay, now listen, Don. You need to quit treating this first game like Father's Day, because this first game is very important to a lot of men out here now.
0: Yes,
4: I wasn't gonna go there, but first game is going to dictate how, if we're going to be in the lab, if we're going to be back in the operation room. This first game is very important. So don't think just because whatever y'all women do for us on Father's Day, this ain't it. This game is very important. But I do think I see us going 8 games and possibly getting in that wild card spot, because I don't see nobody in the South really getting with us. Because our schedule-wise, it favors us in a way. But that first game, Don, just know, on Father's Day, don't worry about it. I'm going to call in again. Don't worry about it.
1: Oh, I know you will.
0: Yeah, eggs.
4: Have a good day.
1: Stop treating week one like Father's
0: That's
1: Day.
0: That's right. That's right. That's what X got us riled up last week, going out on the weekend, man. Yeah, thank you again, X, for keeping that at the front of our mind.
1: J-E-S-T. Jets, yes. Jets. Okay, second part of the schedule, Slay.
0: Yes.
1: We'll start at week 7. So you've got Browns at home, at the Bengals, the bye. Then you get the Jags at home, at the Cowboys, turn right around and go visit the Jags. And then week 13, Commanders at home.
0: Yeah. Week 7, Browns, I'm all in for Deshaun Watson. Yes. That's what I want. I think his sea legs won't be up under him yet.
1: No.
0: I think he'll still be out there trying to figure it out. Shadur, the change won't be made to Shadur by that time. They'll still be believing in that guaranteed money for Deshaun Watson. Mm. So, yes, give us a win right there at home.
3: Also think offensively, I don't think they have enough on that offense. I don't feel like they, I mean, they drafted Casey Concepcion?
0: Yeah, I like Concepcion.
3: In the first round.
1: Judy. I do like him.
3: They've got Jerry Jeudy, who's been, kind of up and down in his career as a number one, but that quarterback position and their offensive line. They've got one of the shakier offensive lines going into the 2026 season.
0: They do. So. Judkins and Sampson have talent. You got your guy Cedric Tillman right there as well, but a never-ending force of Myles Garrett is.
3: Yeah, that's one that's always going to scare you, no matter what your offensive. Like, you can have the Hall of Fame offensive line. The Myles Garrett's always going to terrify you.
0: Yeah. Going to Cincinnati. I listen. I understand what Jamar Chase, T. Higgins is. I understand what Joe Burrow is. You know what I mean? I totally understand that they trying to revamp that front line.
1: Have been for a couple years.
0: Yeah, I just
1: it's like the Titans.
0: At some point, it got to go down. You got to go get right against them. I'm gonna get us a win against that one.
1: Okay.
0: I'm sorry. I'm just
1: okay.
0: Call me dumb. Call me crazy. Call me insane. Put me in the cuckoo house. I'm cool with it. Give me a dub. Give me a dub in the nasty natty on that one. Then we got the bye week, Babsy. So walking into the bye week, 5-3.
1: Perfect bye week.
0: Beautiful. Get healthy. So extra scout.
3: So 5-3 into the bye week.
0: Yes.
3: I think Titans fans would love that.
1: Titans fans would be
3: not only love that.
1: On fire.
3: We might
1: for
3: hear
1: that.
3: some Super Bowl calls if you're 5-3 going to the bye week.
0: I mean, yeah. I'm with it.
1: So after I asked where you guys kind of feel like the most important meat of the schedule is, and not to take it in 1, 2, 3, but for me, it's right after that bye week. It's Jazz, those Cowboys, next, Jay. Yep, because you've got two Jags games right there. within 3 weeks, you know, you see them at home and then Cowboys, and then you have to go visit the Jags. To me, after that bye week, that kind of stretch is your most important. You've got four of your six divisional games after your bye, and it all starts with the Jags right there.
0: Yeah.
1: That is going to be so crucial.
0: Yeah, I agree with you. This is where it gets hard for me to kind of, you know what I mean, predict what's going to go on. Yeah, it's unknown. I'm happy if, so let's just jump out there and say, I'm happy if the Titans can split with the Jags. We'll take the win at home, take a loss there. I'm cool with that. The Dallas matchup, I think, is a dicey one, man, with what they got coming back, the guys getting healthy, got another year under your belt as far as getting people acclimated. Like, Dallas can, especially Dallas at home, man. I don't know what they are. I don't know who we are. That one right there, I'm going to put an L. You know what I mean? I hate to do it. I'm going to put an L just because it's on the road. Okay. Commanders. I think this may be the toughest matchup on the board just because of what Traylon Burks will come back here and do.
1: I just don't know if we can stop him. But if we're lucky enough to stop him,
0: if we can contain Traylon Burks, I got us beating the Commanders. I also want to say, at this point in the season, this is usually when the narrative starts to change and switch because the season is so long. Injuries start to take place. Teams start to emerge that you didn't think in the beginning of the season were going to be who they were. Mm-hmm. Teams that started out 4-0 usually go on a dip somewhere around here. Also, teams that are 500 usually start to shift coming out of that bye week. You start to learn about which direction teams are headed. That's a vital game at home for this Titans team.
1: Also, a young team, a new, fresh team with a lot of new pieces either starts to melt down or has found the rhythm and starts to mesh by that point.
0: So. Yep. Interested to see what Jaden Daniels does coming back and you know, coming off of injury. Like, you had a hell of a rookie year. Mm-hmm. Then you had to sit and watch, you know. So, you didn't get the opportunity to hit a sophomore wall. Coming into your, you know, second year because, do you do this year?
1: All right, we'll do the last half of the schedule after the break and wrap it up for this Friday. Hope you all are having a great day, ready for the weekend. 3HL 104.5 The Zone.

0: rock this weekend out. Let's get it started, people. Thanks for rocking with us, man. You can always reach us 615-737-1045. Know we had some callers left on the line, man. We're going to get back to you. We had a packed show breaking down this schedule. Still got a couple of games we got to get through, Babsy.
1: Yes. You want to finish the back half
0: Absolutely.
1: Of it?
0: Absolutely.
1: First, though, Dewey Cheatham and Howe, y'all see a crew cut Trevor Lawrence. It was fake.
0: Yeah.
1: It's a wig.
2: In the video, they cut a wig. They put a wig of his own hair. Mm-hmm. They put a wig of his long hair, and they cut the wig, and then he had a wig of short hair over actual hair.
0: Knew what happened.
2: It was lame.
1: That's bunk. It's only cool if he actually cut his hair.
0: Tell him, Babsy.
1: Although him with short hair just doesn't work.
0: Don't.
1: Yeah. He was talking about how his wife likes it long, so that means he ain't never cut it.
0: Oh, yeah, you can forget about that.
1: Mm-hmm. Happy wife, happy life.
0: Stay with it.
1: Nice reminder for y'all. Okay, week 14. At the Lions, then Colts at home, at the Raiders, Steelers at home, and at the Texans. That is how the Titans.

0: will finish off the schedule. You've got two divisional opponents. You've got two AFC opponents in that stretch. That's an, depending on how the first 13 weeks of the season go, that could be a pivotal stretch too.
1: Mm-hmm. I'm going to jump out there. Colts at home, duh. Lions on the road, lost. Jump right ahead of that one, Babsy.
0: Yep.
1: That's where I'm going with that one. At the Raiders. Guess what, everybody? Win. And it's going to be packed with Titans fans because everybody's got their trip planned. Everybody wants to go to Vegas. Yeah, who don't want to go to Vegas?
2: Does.
1: We've been trying to get
0: that. That is, what's the date on that, too? That's like December 27th or something.
2: Yeah, that's right. December 27th, yeah. 2 days after Christmas.
0: 2 days after Christmas. What so a maybe fun Christmas trip tickets. To make.
2: Christmas gifts is to go out to Vegas.
0: Yeah.
1: Mm-hmm.
2: Do you think Fernando Mendoza plays that game?
0: I do.
1: I hope so.
0: I do.
2: I think he'll be in.
0: I think by then they're giving him.
2: You want him to for
0: the reins
1: for Big Jeff reasons. That's what I want him to play. I want him out there with Big Jeff. Yeah. Oh, go get him, big fella.
2: A welcome to the league moment.
1: Yeah, absolutely.
0: I'd rather see old man Cousins.
1: No, Mendoza. I don't think he's moving either. And he's going to be forced.
2: I don't think he's moving either.
1: Yeah, this is a different speed, man, for a rookie. Give me that. That's what I want. Steelers at home. I don't know what their quarterback situation is. And even if A-Rod doesn't come back, give me the Titans at home. Because at this point, if the Titans beat the Raiders, I have them at 9-6. They need this one. Mm-hmm. They need this one. That will put you at 10-6. I know, listen, y'all know, y'all thinking like, dang, Slay, you say 8 wins. How'd you get to 10? I don't know.
0: It's okay. He'll come back to Earth next week.
1: We'll take it. Yeah, maybe I got the little leather helmet on they used to play with. I don't know. Maybe I'm taking a lot of hits against the head. Texans, last game of the season. You beat them at home. I think the Texans get them in Houston.
0: Late.
1: Yep. Mm-hmm. So that gets us to 10-7. In the division, though, I got one.
0: You got them splitting.
1: I got them splitting everywhere. Colts, right? Except the Colts.
0: Yep.
2: So you have them with a winning record in the division?
1: No, I got them splitting against the Colts. I got them splitting against everybody. Yep.
2: So you got 3-3 in the division,
1: yep.
2: 10-7 overall.
1: Yep.
0: That is very optimistic.
1: Yeah.
0: I like it.
1: I mean, that's where I am today on May the 15th.
0: Right. That's your initial go-through.
1: Yeah.
0: What, do the Steelers know who their quarterback is? I don't know.
1: No, that's what I'm saying. They got to talk about Drew Aller a little while ago. And I don't think he'll be there. But I
2: don't think he's going to be Drew Aller the way they're talking about him.
1: Yeah, I mean, but like, hey, okay, what it is? Huh? What's up?
2: I think Aaron Rodgers will end up signing back there.
0: I think so, too. And I think he's already told them.
2: I was just saying, even if it is Aaron Rodgers, you can talk about not being able to move.
1: And steal. Be right there.
2: He might be able to throw it, but
1: he can sling.
2: He ain't running around.
1: We need you right there where we need to be. And that white boy will be waiting on you, too. To turn right into a Nathaniel by the end of that season.
0: Is he going
1: to
0: be a Nathaniel this year?
1: Hey, listen, you hold on long enough, you can move right into Nathaniel's apartment.
0: Didn't you call him as a Nathaniel last year?
1: Yep. And he proved me wrong.
2: He beat the allegations.
1: Yes, he did.
2: Beat the Nathaniel allegations.
1: I will be looking for it. Listen.
0: You're usually pretty accurate on your Nathaniels.
1: All I'm saying is Nathaniel's residency is up for sale. Who wants to move in? I'm moving you right in.
0: I like it.
1: Get us out of here, man, Babs.
0: It's Friday.
1: Yep.
0: Friday. Everybody enjoy it. I hope you have a wonderful weekend. Congratulations to all of our graduates all across Middle Tennessee and colleges as well.
1: Yep.
0: That is awesome. I hope everybody enjoys. Thanks for spending time with us today. I don't remember what Mayor says. Say it, Jeff.
2: Good night. God bless. I don't know.
0: We appreciate you. We do not
1: take that for granted.
0: It's organized chaos. We don't take it for granted.
1: Hope we put a smile on your
0: face. Lightly.
2: Good night. God bless.
0: See ya.
2: I know that part.
1: Wouldn't want to be you unless you were getting a shout out. Shout out to, like Babson said, all the graduates out there, man. Yes. That's it. The schedule's been released.
0: Night, no.

0: 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Locked and loaded on this Friday. Beautiful Friday out there. It's starting to heat up outside. Be ready. Get a little bit rain in the latter part of the week, but for now, it's heating up. Great weather to be on the porch, on the back porch, having a good, good time. That's where I'm going to be on the weekend tonight. I promise you, you should be there too. But, oh, that's cool and fine. But you can find us on Facebook, YouTube, Twitter, and Twitch.
1: Twitch, please.
0: And that is Babsy.
1: What up? Welcome
2: that's Bonk. That's Bonk. Twitch, please.
1: Ron Slay also in the building.
0: I'm in the building.
1: Taking
0: I'm
1: over
0: in the building.
1: Your
0: I'm in the building. Hey, I'm in the building.
3: I'm in the building. I'm in the building.
0: I'm in the building. Going down, man. Shout out to everybody out there graduating, parents that's got to get there, cousins, aunties, nieces, nephews, uncles, everybody, brothers, sisters that's making it there, man. One thing I did see, they are putting a cap on how many people can get in these buildings, man, because it's a lot of family, which is beautiful. A lot of family want to come. So I think it's like 8 or 9 to each kid or student that's graduating. So
1: where?
0: I know for sure at Hillsborough.
1: High school, grade.
0: Yeah, college, you can get loose. Yeah. I ain't gonna put them in the big spots. But yeah, man, it's a lot going on out there. So y'all be safe, man. Everybody have a good time. Remember, this is supposed to be celebratory.
1: There you go.
0: Okay.
1: All right. Mm-hmm. Titans schedule released officially. We are in it. Perfect conversation topic for a Friday. Want to hear from you, 615-737-1045. Let's start with Theron in Nashville talking about this schedule. What you think, Theron?
4: So
0: and we got your name right today.
1: Yeah.
4: Y'all did. That's all I was just about to say. Y'all go ahead. Y'all got the name right today. Shout out to y'all. Like I said, every time I get off work, man, I be waiting to listen to y'all.
0: Man,
4: so
1: appreciate you.
4: Bro. On the 104.5, y'all my go-to listeners.
0: Let's go.
4: But to talk about the schedule, I'm going to quote what Ron Slay said. The Titans, they got dogs on their roster. And each one of those dogs is going to be fighting to have a better season than last year.
0: Yeah.
4: All these optimistic people talking about 4 wins, 5 wins, 6 wins. I think more of a 8, maybe 9-win season for them. Because they're going to be out there fighting to prove something. With Cam Ward and their offense, I know the offensive line is skeptical. But if your wide receivers can make plays and run routes right, then you ain't really got to worry about blocking that long.
0: Yeah.
4: And their defense, man, I can't wait to see their defense, man. I'm a defensive guy. I used to play football in high school, and I'm a defensive guy. And their defense, I'm hoping to see them their defense back to Titans defense as we've seen the previous year. So
1: back
4: I'm going
1: to
4: get off after that one.
0: Yes.
4: Yeah, nasty grind, you know, in your face.
0: Yeah. Yeah.
4: Defense, that's what I'm waiting to see. So I'm going to get off, and I'm going to let y'all speak.
1: I like the positivity there from Theron. I want to point this out too because of the earlier comment in the chat, just talking about what you know this team is ass and has been and will be until we see something different. And why is it going to be different too? This is the other thing. So our lads always puts like the projected roster depth chart out and all of that. So if you look at it, there are 8 players that were either free agents or trade acquisitions for the Titans this year that are included in their depth chart. 8
0: That's on offense and defense.
1: On offense and defense, 8 brand new players. And that, I mean, that includes how many? 5 on defense. Your 2 corners, obviously, and Alante and Cordell.
0: Yep.
1: They have Anthony Hill as well. I didn't even include that. If you include like the... If you include the draft picks in there, then you would include Carnell and Anthony Hill Jr. So that's 10 players that were not playing snaps that are projected to be starters for this Titans team. And it doesn't include Tommy as the kicker. But we love you, Tommy, but we just don't talk about you. I'm sorry, punter.
0: Yeah.
1: Whatever.
5: It's different.
1: Same thing.
5: Different jobs.
1: They
5: do different things.
1: I know they do, but you know, you get my point.
0: Right.
1: Sorry, Joey. I'm not replacing you yet. So that's another reason. That's another reason that there's a chance for optimism now, also for, you know, doubt when you have that many new players as well. But there's another reason. Let's check in with Eric in Nashville on the schedule. What do you think, Eric?
5: Hey, guys, here's my thought. First of all, the toughest part, of course, is early after Jets when you play Philadelphia at home, at the Giants, at Baltimore, Houston, and at Indy. That's the toughest part. The bye is perfect right in the middle. And then, of course, the next tough stretch is when you play Jacksonville, then at Dallas, and then Jacksonville again. Mm-hmm. And then after that, the rest of the schedule is kind of manageable. But here's two other thoughts, guys, and you may agree or disagree with me and stuff about the schedule and just other things. Like, first of all, I'm not bothered by the fact that the Titans don't have any primetime games. Would I've liked one? It would have been nice. But the thing is, you've got five teams in the NFL that don't have primetime games. Think about all the teams that do have primetime games, and especially I kind of feel bad for the Rams. You know Sean McVay can't have the schedule. They've got a Sunday night game, a Monday night game, a Wednesday night game, a Thursday night game, and a Friday night game. And they play the Seattle Seahawks two out of the last 3 weeks. Do you really think he's real happy with that schedule? And also, you talk about a 37-year-old quarterback, even though their Super Bowl continues, that's got to be tough on them. And if I'm a coach, I'm not thrilled with that type of schedule. I'm glad the Titans don't have that type of schedule. The other thing, I want to say is this. I don't know if you'll agree or disagree with me about this. I said this on the morning show. I kind of think Sundays, well, I'm not saying Sundays are not important. I think Sundays, to a certain extent, unfortunately, over the years with all the stuff, technology and the packages and everything, it's kind of lost a little bit of its luster because we're now focusing on all these international games. You got 9 international games, all the primetime games, Sunday night, Monday night, Wednesday night, Thursday night, the holiday games, Thanksgiving, Christmas, all that type of stuff. Because, for instance, I'll give you a prime example, 2 weeks, I guess the week of Thanksgiving, you've got the day before Thanksgiving Day game. You've got 3 games on Thursday. Then you've got a Friday game. That's 4 games that's off the Sunday schedule, which doesn't leave you much left for Sundays. Yeah. And then the week of Christmas, you've got Christmas Eve game, the 3 Christmas Day games, and then the Monday night game. You've got Saturday games. And, again, I'm not knocking it because I understand what the NFL is trying to do. But a lot of times you have multiple games during the week. It kind of hurts the Sunday games and the Sundays. And again, I'm not saying Sunday's not important, but I think Sundays of now is not what it used to be, and it kind of, you know, kind of just takes away from that a little bit, guys. I don't know what your thoughts on that, but as always, it's a pleasure to talk to you guys. Y'all take care.
0: Hey, Eric. Darn.
1: He gone.
0: No, he always called the morning show. I ain't never heard him call our show, man. He always just called Mac Talk, and he always called the morning show. I've been waiting to hear Eric's voice. He don't sound as groggy right now. I guess he called as soon as he gets up.
1: Early in the morning.
0: Shout out to Eric, man. All right. Coming on through.
1: We just talked about what he was talking about, the NFL schedule like being oversaturated all of a sudden because they have all these standalone games now coming in 2026, which doesn't include the Sunday, the Thursday, the Monday. And Furman tweeted about it, too. He said, love the NFL, but the casual fan loves this because you only have to tune in 2 to 3 days a week, and now you don't.
0: Yep. Absolutely right. Absolutely right.
1: So it does. Does it take away from those primetime games, too?
0: I mean...
1: And you still can't get one.
0: No, that's the wild
1: still
0: part.
1: Still can't get any of those.
0: Still ain't worked hard enough to get that. But it's going to be interesting to see how it all shakes out. Everybody's going to have their opinion on it. It's the league, man. They make their own rules as they go.
1: NFL's king.
6: It's all about the money.
0: As I want to push back on it, I cannot.
1: And guess what?
0: It is what it is.
1: I'm going to be watching all those standalone games.
0: Yeah.
1: I mean, I'm not every single one of them.
0: Yeah.
1: I love the international games because they start so early.
0: That's going to be perfect.
1: Yeah.
0: Yeah. You just roll right in. That's a brunch game brunch game.
1: Exactly.
0: Yeah.
1: It's like breakfast.
0: Yep.
6: I'm glad the Titans, the Packers have to play the night before Christmas, they have to play on Christmas, the night before Thanksgiving. Like, they get, I don't want all these, like, holiday games. Like, the holiday games, like, because then your entire day is surrounded by, like, as a fan, is surrounded by your football team. Yeah. You really should be spending it with your family. Like,
1: meh. Family schlamly. No.
0: Take them on the road.
1: But the other part of it is, and we hit on this with the Titans schedule, is they have a routine. They're not going to be out of routine at all.
0: Yeah.
1: because, I mean, it is, and you know how, I mean, Slay, you were probably like this too, pro athletes are. Like, they have their routine, yep. they have their schedule, they stick to it, yep. everything is the same, everything mm-hmm. is organized, you know that, okay, I'm going to eat this for breakfast at yep. this time, I'm going to be at the stadium here, I'm going to do this, kick is at noon. Mm-hmm. Like, they don't have to switch up their weeks, their practice weeks, their travel, any of that, because they have one West Coast game, and the positive of no primetime games is yeah. that your schedule stays the same. You have continuity
0: yep.
1: every single week to be able to get into routine.
0: Yeah, I used to love that. I used to love that when we played. I used to hate when we get the night game on Sundays, and I'm talking about playing basketball, people. Yep. But usually yeah. our games are at noon. Everybody plays at noon, and then they pick one or two games to put on at night.
1: Prime time?
0: Prime time. It throw everything off. I'm yep. like, come on, man. Now I got to call my restaurant, tell them I hold my seat. I ain't going to be there until about 11 or 12. But, like, everything be flowing. And you know what your rest is going to be like the next day. So, yeah, that's Bubba. Something. Yeah, that's my
1: Bubba problems. And Dixon, I don't even have to reset my crock pot this season. That's right.
0: Ready to roll.
1: So, amount of primetime games by NFL team. Obviously, we know the zero are New York Jets, Arizona Titans, Miami Dolphins, and Vegas, which I was surprised about Vegas. That, now, and I think part of it is because they have said that Kirk Cousins is going to be the starter. So yeah. you're not going to put Kirk in primetime, right?
6: Also, you can tell that the NFL is leaning towards taking the bottom of the quote-unquote bottom of the barrel teams
1: yep.
6: and not putting them front-facing.
1: Yes. One primetime game for New Orleans and Cleveland. Two for Indianapolis. This one surprised me. Three for the Jags.
0: Yeah.
1: Even the two for Indianapolis surprised me. Like, who?
0: That was offense. I was going to say what Zeph said. What was their record? 11 wins? Were they 11, 12
1: the
0: wins?
1: Jags.
0: Yeah.
6: Yeah, I think they had 11 wins.
0: And they won the division. Yeah.
6: Won the division.
1: Three, though. Well, and part of it is who you're playing, obviously.
0: Yeah,
6: Trevor Lawrence had one of his best seasons of his career last year. Yeah.
1: Also, he did not really cut his hair. It was a wig.
0: I told somebody.
6: It looked so bad if it did cut. Whatever.
1: Well, it looked so bad because it was a freaking wig.
6: It was bad.
0: Listen, I'm never, ever believing. I was talking in FF and BG, Bobby and Emily, my friends, telling them, hey, man, I'm never believing anything that comes across my phone, or unless somebody that I trust with their own eyes saw in person, nothing else, internet or nothing. After what Zeph did last week on his phone and took Mayer's face and put it on his.
1: Oh, yeah.
0: Dog, like, and then, like, I'm like, what the hell? Like,
1: was
0: I'm
1: on vacation for this?
0: This was Friday. You were gone.
6: Friday.
0: Hey, Babs, he did it in front of me. I'm like, and it looked exactly like, you know how sometimes you remove the head, but
1: yeah.
0: no, he took his face and put it on his body, like on his, it fit. It was, I was like, nah, I ain't believing nothing. So I immediately said, I know this is AI, wig or no wig, it's AI. So I ain't believing anything. You got to show me.
1: Well, there you go. Wig.
0: Yeah.
1: His lovely locks are still in place. We've got Easton Freeze in the next segment. Let's try and run through some of these calls real quick. Titanomics from the borough. What's up?
7: Hey, second time calling today, but I didn't make this point last time. We got the eighth easiest strength of schedule.
1: Mm-hmm.
7: And I know things could change from between, you know, August and or September and November, but mm-hmm. I'm hoping that we benefit like the Patriots did have yep. one of the easiest schedules yes. last year. That's the only reason why I think they made it so far.
0: Mm-hmm.
7: And also, did y'all hear what y'all see what Javaris Brownlee posted on his
1: blog? Oh, yeah.
0: Yeah, he read it. He locked in.
1: Like a gorilla in the grass.
0: Yeah,
7: that's wild. All right, y'all.
1: If I'm the Titans, I'm going right at his ass.
0: Yeah.
1: Right?
0: As expected. Yeah, you're supposed to. Yeah,
1: right
0: this
1: at
0: is,
1: him.
0: This is what you want. Listen, in this game.
1: Like, let me look back and see what all his weaknesses were.
0: Yeah, ain't no ducking anyway.
1: Just go at him.
0: Ain't no ducking anyway.
1: Mm-hmm.
0: No ducking at all.
1: Eighth easiest schedule, but remember last year the Titans were supposed to have, what, the fourth easiest, and it did not turn out that way.
0: No.
1: So you never know. Last call here, Donnie in Smyrna. What you got, Donnie? You want to respond to Eric?
8: Yeah, listen. I was a TSSAA basketball official years ago when Eric worked at Park Avenue Baptist Church.
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13: Good evening. It is a beautiful night for baseball. Game two between Tennessee and Oklahoma. The Sooners, the number 20 team, according to Baseball America. The Volunteers, the number 24 team, according to Baseball America. It is the only outlet that has either team ranked. But last night, it was back and forth. Tegan Coons on the mound for Tennessee, gave up two runs in the first, another in the second. In fact, it was 3-0 Oklahoma before the Volunteers got their first hit. But when Tennessee started hitting, they grabbed a 4-3 lead. Tennessee saw Oklahoma come right back, tie the game at 4, move in front 5-4. But Levi Clark gave Tennessee the lead for good with a two-run home run as the Volunteers were able to get the bats going against a couple of key pitchers for Oklahoma en route to the 9-7 win. So, in this next-to-last game of the regular season, it's the Volunteers sending senior lefty number 11, Evan Blanco, to the mound, a staff leading 6 wins, 6-3 on the year with a 4.56 earned run average, making his 14th start. He is opposed by freshman right-hander number 23, Xander Mercurius. First name Xander, last name Mercurius. He's making his 16th appearance, his first start. No wins or losses, a 5.65 earned run average. He's worked almost 29 innings on the season. So it's a freshman for Oklahoma. It's a senior for Tennessee. We'll see how it plays out as a win for the Vols gives them the weekend. We've got it all coming your way. Conversation with the head coach. Starting lineups all leading up to tonight's first pitch as you listen to the Leadoff Man. This is Tennessee Baseball.
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22: The risk of stroke goes up for all of us as we age, but for women, the risk really amplifies after menopause. In fact, 1 in 5 women in the United States between the ages of 55 and 75 will have a stroke. But according to a new study carried out by researchers in California, adhering to the Mediterranean diet can significantly lower that risk. One expert said, "We continue to see study after study showing that a predominantly plant-based diet improves all sorts of different outcomes. Now, with this diet in particular, you've seen it lower the risk of certain types of cancer, diabetes, depression, dementia, even gum disease. Now, as a reminder, the Mediterranean diet prioritizes eating vegetables, fruits, beans, olive oil, nuts and fish, and limiting meat and dairy. I'm Dr. Sanjay Gupta, helping you live a better life."
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13: Tennessee proved tough with an Oklahoma to grab game one in OKC, which means a victory tonight and the Vols can clinch a Week 10 series win. Let's get the last word from the dugout with the coach of the Volunteers, Josh Elander, brought to you by First Horizon Bank. 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
3: So many descriptors from last night's game. Why don't we just start with what a win?
4: Yeah, we'll take it. Good job by Teagan for grinding through last night, and really good job by our offense just stacking together some quality ABs. You get down early and not trying to do too much, and Chuck did a good job of getting with the approach with the guys, and we got their starter out of the game early. That seemed to be a big difference getting into their bullpen. But a gritty win, and we'll take it to start the series.
3: What about the determination that we saw from Teagan last night? It was certainly an uphill climb. They got a lot of two-strike hits. Could have been really frustrating, but, man, he was strong to get through five, wasn't he?
4: One of my favorite outings that he's had all year, just because he didn't have the premium stuff that he's had the last few weeks, and he's been unbelievable for us. But for him to grind through and give us five full innings, and that was a big punch out there to end it, and gives us some length with the bullpen and some stability there. So really proud of the way he competed, and guys play defense behind him. But that's a sign of a good pitcher, is finding a way to win or keep your team in a game on days you don't have your best stuff.
3: Really something to watch the team and their approach at the plate. They got on. They had three base runners first two innings, but just couldn't get a hit. Then the third inning, what changed? Started with Garrett Wright as he wound up at third base with a clean single to Wright, and then after that, the guys just passed the bat one to the next, didn't they?
4: It was a great swing by G. Wright to get it going. So we were taking a strike early just with the profile and looking at the end zone consistency for Cam, and our guys stuck with it and mixed in some walks and some punch outs, which, you know, he's done a lot this year. But, you know, once we started getting ducks on the pond the second time through, we took the safety off. Some guys were swinging from the first pitch, and they had some pitches that they had seen under their belt. But again, not trying to do too much, seeing the ball up, that he really sinks the ball, and it was really offensive in the park last night. But some great swings by our guys. Really the one Reese hits to right center, I think, kind of opens things up. But sticking to the approach and then executing with timely hitting is always a good deal.
3: And then it looked like almost identical with Wesloski. The right-hander comes in, he gets the upper hand early, but then a great adjustment and back-to-back innings, a walk followed by a big two-run bomb.
4: Yeah, it's a good arm. He's from the DFW area. I remember seeing him on the recruiting trail, and he's, again, this time of year, sometimes freshmen, they really make a jump, or this time they can really get more innings, and he's starting to get some more. But, you know, it's big extension on the fastball. He's up to 94 with a good slider, but just kind of waiting him out, grinding him down, and getting some good pitches. And I know Henry and took some really good swings there. It's good to see him and Levi really drive some balls last night. But obviously that's the result of the homers, but working through those ABs and shooting some balls foul and getting that pitch count up was a big win for our crew.
3: I know there were a couple of miscues defensively, but I still thought it was such a plus night. You had two outfield assists. You also nabbed a runner trying to steal third. How did you feel about some of the big outs?
4: I thought it was huge. It really can be the difference in the game. When we tell our guys on the offensive side, you know, outs on the bases can get you beat in SEC play, and credit to OU, they play super aggressive, and it's worked for them. But great job by Blaine. I mean, that guy's runner's running right in his face right there, just not trying to do too much, very fundamental, nice and easy through the cut, nice one hop. Henry strong around the base, and then Garrett, that was a game-changing play. I mean, he can really, really throw. But I thought that one was just Garrett just kind of out-athleted the guy going from first to third. But, you know, and then Stone gets the guy, you know, stealing third base and then keeps the one in front, where it's kind of the quirky play at home plate. But good job by our guys. These guys are going to steal some bases, there's no doubt. But when you're able to take some outs, it can really change the course of not only innings, but ultimately the end of the game, too.
3: Bullpen was able to get the job done. We saw Cam Appenzeller get some big outs, and then Bo Rudy's in there to finish the task. Do want to get just a couple of quick thoughts. What was the exchange in terms of the home plate umpire? Stone stands up and he goes out to the mound, and as he's going out for a 3-2 count, that's ruled an activity clock violation, ball four, and that's in the eighth inning when they're trying to tie the game.
4: Yeah, that was an interesting one right there, and I'll have to ask some more questions. But at that point, he said the umpire deemed that he was only taking a timeout to prevent the pitch clock. Well, my question for him was, well, what's the difference if there's 2 seconds left or 18 seconds left on the clock? And then we just had a normal conversation after that. But again, we'll get some more clarity there on that. I think it kind of puts the umpires in a weird spot, because I was asking for a definitive, what's the difference between one or the other, and didn't really get that. But Good job by Bo just to kind of settle in. That's a really good hitter that walked right there. And then in a one-run game, you never want to give up 390s, whether it be via walk at a pitch clock or whatever it may be. But good job by Rudy kind of settling in. I really love the way Appy threw the ball. It really looked like himself last night. It just wasn't moving so quickly down the mound, really getting into that back hip and then, you know, riding it down the mound, had some good takeoff on the fastball, and that's a really good sign because we're going to need those two to be good for us down the stretch.
3: What about the information you have on tonight's starter? He's a youngster. He hasn't had a lot of time on the mound. How do you scout somebody who just doesn't have a lot of video to watch?
4: Yeah, there's actually a decent amount of video on him, actually. I mean, it's a really, really good arm. It's a famous high school recruit, and he is a younger guy, but it's premium stuff. It's 93 up to 98. Really kind of pitches in that 95, 96 range. Has two different changeups, a splitty and a changeup, which is kind of a different deal, and then obviously breaking ball to go with it. So, again, he likes to throw heaters, just kind of drives them. He's coming right at guys. That's the key with OU. They're going to throw a lot of fastballs. So our guys need to do a good job of being on the attack to that pitch. And they did shuffle a lot of different bullpen arms last night, but this is a different club where it's not really usually, you know, okay, if you have the lead, you're going to see this guy. If they have the lead, you'll see that guy. It's been a little bit different how they've gone about it. So there's plenty of premium velo out there, so our guys need to stack good ABs, and if the park plays like it did last night, there's going to be plenty of back and forth again.
3: What about Evan Blanco getting the ball with a chance to clinch the series win?
4: Yeah, I always like the sound of that. You know, he's just a tough kid, and what he's been able to give us is stability. He's going to have to work around some of those lefties a little bit. They're really trying to – they were almost pushing balls to left field yesterday. Balls go up. I know the first one to Teague, and I was shaking my head. I was like, that was a pop-up. But just throwing strikes and competing, so we'll see how the wind blows or whatnot. But I know he always brings competitiveness and got Arv in the pen. And, you know, we'll just be selective about how we use our bullets. But we'll attack this day with everything we got.
3: Congratulations on the win last night. Good luck as you try to get the weekend tonight.
4: Thank you, John.
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3: With two teams dead even in the standings, needing to end the regular season, no one should have been surprised to see the back-and-forth affair we were treated to last night. Oklahoma scored the first three runs, while Tennessee answered with four in the top of the third. And despite falling behind a second time, the Volunteers took the lead for good when Levi Clark belted a two-run shot in the fifth. True Grit by Tegan Kuhn saw him work through five and hand it off to the bullpen that worked through a couple of setbacks to cross the finish line ahead of the Sooners. Tonight, probably more of the same from both sides. Tennessee and Oklahoma. Game two between the Volunteers and the Sooners is right around the corner. Starting lineups in our first pitch are coming up next as you listen to the leadoff man. This is Tennessee Baseball.
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3: Let's take you through the Eastman starting line of its first for the University of Tennessee. Leading off and catching, number 5, Garrett Wright. Batting second, playing second, number 14, Blake Grimmer. Batting third at third base, number 9, Henry Ford. In the cleanup spot, the designated hitter, number 30, Trent Grindlinger. Batting fifth in right field, number 13, Reese Chapman. Batting sixth at first base, number 16, Levi Clark. Playing left field, batting seventh, number 1, Blaine Brown. The shortstop, number 4, Manny Marin, will hit 8th. And in the 9 spot, starting in center field tonight, number 8, Jay Abernathy. Starting for Oklahoma on the mound, it'll be freshman number 23, Xander, with an X, Mercurius, M-E-R-C-U-R-I-U-S, 5'10", 186 pounds, from Las Vegas, Nevada. The freshman on the season, no wins or losses, and a 5.65 earned run average. His 16th appearance, his first start, and the first pitch is in for a called strike. He actually has a save out of the bullpen, one of 10 for Oklahoma. 28 and two-thirds innings. Wright, right-handed batter against the right-hander, Mercurius. Pitch misses high, and it's 1-1. Continuing with his line, 28 and two-thirds, 26 hits, 19 runs, 18 earned. 28 and two-thirds, he has struck out 27, he's walked 13. Tennessee wearing the black jerseys tonight with the road gray pants, swinging a foul ball, and it's 1 ball, 2 strikes to Garrett Wright. 1 for 6 with a run scored, got the first hit of the game for the Vols, scored the first run for Tennessee, hitting .340 for the season with 8 homers, 25 runs batted in. Catcher sets up on the outside part of the plate, the fastball swung on and missed, and it's a strikeout to start the ball game. So that is out number 1. First inning last night, all 3 outs were strikeouts for Tennessee. That'll bring up Blake Grimmer, 1 for 4 with a double, a run batted in, and a pair of runs scored for the redshirt sophomore. Where's the number 14? 6'3", 208 pounds from Spring Lake, Michigan. Left-handed batter against the right-hander. Pitch is a called strike, lower part of the zone, inner part of the plate. 0-1 to Grimmer. Oklahoma wearing their white pants, red jerseys, and their two-tone white and red hat. Pitch misses high and outside. 1-1 the count as far as the extra base hit particulars for Mercurius. 28 and two-thirds, he's allowed 5 doubles, 6 home runs. Opponents hit .241 against the freshman right-hander. Swing and a miss as they work inside with a fastball. A lot of heat. Coach Elander in our pregame conversations, pre-series conversations, said that's what you need to be prepared for against Oklahoma. Everybody throws hard. Just like it was against Wright, one ball, two strikes. To the ball, second baseman. A tapper. Out towards the mound. He'll pick it up, throw to first, and that'll be out number two. Ball off the end of the bat, rolled out towards the mound. Mercurius handled it well. And there are two down for Tennessee. Two out, the base is empty for Henry Ford. Ford was the first ball to reach last night after two outs, top of the first. He drew the first of back-to-back walks, had a pair of walks in the ball game, also hit a two-run home run, his 17th. He now has 52 runs batted in as he leads the balls in both categories. Takes a pitch low, ball one. They work outside. Right-handed batter against the right-hander for Oklahoma. Henry wears the number 9, the junior, 6'5", 220 pounds from Charlottesville, Virginia, his first year at Tennessee. Strike at the knees. And it's now 1-1. 12 doubles to go along with his 17 home runs, hitting 290 for the season. Pitch tails in, gets a swing and a miss as it worked in towards the right-handed batter. And for the third straight hitter, it's a one-ball, two-strike count. Two out, bases empty, top of the first. The right-hander delivers. Swing and a foul ball. Count remains the same. Wind doesn't seem to be as strong out to left right now. Let's just give it a couple of minutes. It can change. Right-hander nods in agreement. Catcher sets up on the outside part of the plate, and it's a strikeout to end the inning. Tennessee set down in order. No runs, no hits, nobody left. It's Tennessee nothing. Oklahoma coming to bat. This is Tennessee baseball.
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22: Would you believe it if I told you that tooth decay is the most common non-communicable disease in the world, even here in the United States? 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

The starter tonight for the University of Tennessee, a senior, wears the number 11, Evan Blanco, 6 feet tall, 210 pounds, Woburn, Massachusetts. Spent his first 3 years at Virginia before making his way to Knoxville. Staff leading 6 wins. He's 6-3 with a 4.56 earned run average, making his 14th appearance, his 14th start. Second on the staff with 73 innings pitched. He's allowed 61 hits, 41 runs, 37 earned. In 73 innings, he has struck out 88, second highest number among Tennessee's pitchers. 88 strikeouts, 24 walks. Evan has allowed 14 doubles, 13 home runs. Opponents hit 221 against Evan Blanco. And as far as the lineup for Oklahoma, it is identical to last night. Center fielder, number one, Jason Walk will lead it off, followed by third baseman number 9, Camden Johnson. In the 3 spot, first baseman number 48, Dayton LaChance. The shortstop, number 7, Jackson Willits, will bat 4th. In the 5 spot, left fielder number 20, Trey Gamble, batting 6th, and catching number 10, Brendan Brock. Batting 7th in right field, number 17, Deson Harris. Batting 8th, the designated hitter number 21, Drew Dickerson. Here is the first pitch from the lefty to the right-handed batter. He shows bunt, and the pitch misses low and outside, ball 1. And batting 9th at second base, number 6, Kyle Branch. Oklahoma 31-19 on the season, 13-15 in SEC play. Pitch misses low, working from the outside in. Left-handed pitcher working to the right-handed batter. Tennessee 36-18, 14-14. In SEC play. Pitch outside again, and it's quickly ball 3 to start the ball game. Walk hit a home run to open the scoring in the series to start the bottom of the first. Pitch high, and it is a 4-pitch free pass to start the bottom of the first. That'll bring up Camden Johnson. So Walk, 2-for-4, a home run, 2 runs batted in. Run scored, also had a sacrifice fly. Came into the game hitting 248, 3 homers, 16 runs batted in. 14-for-19 stealing bases. And here is Johnson. It'll be lefty versus lefty. And it is a snap throw to first by Blanco. Johnson, 3-for-5, run batted in, run scored, also a stolen base. 4 stolen bases last night for Oklahoma. Tennessee threw out 1, trying to steal. Showing bunt,

0: LaChance the lead from first. Pitch misses low. Two balls, two strikes. So the shadows playing across the infield as the sun sets over the third base side of the ballpark. It is an awfully bright sun field. First, second, center, and right. There's a ground ball past the diving second baseman into right center. LaChance will take the turn at second and race to third. So 4-for-4 for Oklahoma. Willits a threat to steal. Again, you do have a left-hander on the mound. But it is four men up, four hits for Oklahoma, runners on the corners, and nobody out for Trey Gamble. His first time up last night, scalded the ball. Outstanding glove work by Levi Clark as he snagged it for what was then out number two. Pitch misses low and inside, ball one. And I should say, it's three hits, not four. All four batters have reached. The first was a leadoff walk, scoring on the two-run home run. Ready pitch. Not exactly sure why the call for is not there for Blanco that it was for Mercurius. How curious. But anyhow, is what it is. 2-0. Lefty versus lefty. Pitch low, ball three. Gamble 1-for-5 in last night's ball game, hitting .284 for the season with six homers, 26 runs batted in. Balls go double play depth up the middle. Oklahoma leads 2-0. Runner at third. Balls would trade two outs for a run. There's a belt high strike. Sets the count at 3-1. Check of the runner at first. Here's the pitch. Ball grounded to second. They'll go to short for one. On to first. That is a double play. Run scores. It's 3-0 Oklahoma, but those are two big outs for the Big Orange. No run batted in for Gamble since two outs were recorded, but it is 3-0 Oklahoma. As the balls go 4-6-3, Willits erased at second. Gamble at first, well turned by Grimmer, Marin, and Clark. Pitch hit high in the air towards center. Abernathy at the track has a beat on it. He'll make the catch, and that'll be the last out of the inning. So Brendan Brock, 2-for-5 with a stolen base in last night's game, sends that one to the warning track. 400 feet to straightaway center, got to the front of the warning track. And that's the end of the inning. But for Oklahoma, it's three runs on three hits. Nobody left. We move to the second. Sooners on top by three. This is Tennessee baseball.
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2: 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Just play the game one way. You hit a ball in the gap, run. Boom, coming in hot.
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0: Last night it took two innings for Oklahoma to build a 3-0 lead. Tonight the Sooners get the job done in one inning, so Volunteers top of the second. Hope to get something going a little bit earlier against Xander Mercurius, who went 1-2-3 against the Vols. Couple of strikeouts and a dribbler back towards the mound. Designated hitter Trent Grindlinger, right fielder Reese Chapman, and first baseman Levi Clark due up against the Sooners freshman. We set the starting lineups. Those brought to you by Eastman and our good friends at Food City, UT Recycling and Waste Connections. Remember to put your plastic drinking cups and bottles in the recycling barrels whenever you visit UT's campus for a major sporting event. Remember, good sports always give back. Evan Blanco gave up three runs in the first inning in this game. Last Saturday gave up three runs, top of the first, to Texas. Of course, this bottom of the first, but still, each of the last two outings, it's been three runs to start. Blanco, last week, only gave up two runs the rest of the way. First pitch, Trent Grindlinger is fouled away, strike one. It's a freshman against a freshman, right-handed batter against a right-hander. Strike two is that one is fouled away. Trent was 0-for-4 in last night's game with a walk, hitting .371 for the season with eight homers, 25 runs batted in. Pitch on its way, misses outside and low. And Trent has now played enough time to qualify as the team leader in batting average. 371, tops for the Vols. Garrett Wright, second for Tennessee at 340. Pitch way high. Two balls, two strikes. Trent wears the number 30. 6'3", 210 pounds from Huntington Beach, California. Infield for Oklahoma plays back. Outfield around towards right since there are two strikes in this 2-2 count. Swing and a miss. It's a third strikeout for the Sooners freshman. And that's one down to start inning number two. Reese Chapman, 1-for-3 in last night's game. A double, a run batted in, scored twice. Had a double, walk, and was hit by a pitch. Left-handed batter against the Sooners, righty. .306 the average with 10 homers, 41 runs batted in. Takes a pitch low, 1-0. Chapman wears the number 13 from Parker, Colorado. 6'1", 224 pounds. Final two games in the regular season, his last year in the orange and white. That ball lifted high in the air towards right, going back, a leap at the fence, it's caught by Harris, and that is out number two. Deep drive to right, and as the wind blows out from the first base and right field line towards left, that's about as deep a drive as we've seen in that direction. But Harris got back to the track. 107 miles, ball off the bat, 372 feet, where the fence says 377 to get out of here. So that's out number two. That pitch hit high and foul by Levi Clark. And that's strike one. Gave Tennessee the lead last night with his 12th home run of the season. Runs batted in 39 and 40. Ball's down, 3-0, two out, bases empty, top of the second. That pitch hit in the air towards left, ranging over towards left center. Gamble loses his hat as he makes the grab. And that is the last out. So, first start for the freshman, Xander Mercurius. He's been perfect through two, six up, six down against Tennessee. We move to the bottom of the inning. Sooners on top, 3-0. This is Tennessee baseball.
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0: To the bottom of the second, it'll be hitters 7, 8, and 9 as the Sooners will complete their first trip to the lineup against Tennessee's Evan Blanco, right fielder Desaun Harris, the designated hitter Drew Dickerson, and second baseman Kyle Branch. Harris last night was 2-for-4, had a bloop double. He dropped down the right field line. And then his last at-bat, a bloop double that he dropped down the left field line. Lefty versus lefty. Turns on that pitch, sends it foul for strike one. Hitting 348 for the season. Three homers, 11 runs batted in. Doubles last night were 4 and 5 for him. Checks his swing on a pitch low. Strike two to the batter as they appeal to third. Quickly 0-2. Swing and a miss, strike three. First strikeout for Blanco, and that's out number one, bottom of the second. Drew Dickerson, 1-for-3, scored twice in last night's game as he also reached on a walk. 305 hitter, 4 home runs, 21 runs batted in. Where's the number 21? Right-handed batter against the Tennessee southpaw. Pitch, line foul out of play, down the right field line for strike one. Harris, who made the first out of the inning, wears the number 17, a 6'1 junior, 181 pounds from Plano, Texas. Dickerson, number 21, an outfielder. In terms of his position, 6'4", 210 pounds, from Lee's Summit, Missouri. Swinging a foul ball again. Strike two to Dickerson. Kyle Branch, the second baseman, moves into the on-deck circle. Sixth meeting all-time between the Vols and Oklahoma. Swing and a miss, strike three. Pretty pitch by Blanco, and that's back-to-back strikeouts. And there are two down to start the bottom of the second. And here comes Kyle Branch. Hit a home run in the eighth inning last night to cut the deficit to one at the time. Tennessee would get an insurance run top of the ninth. Vols won 9-7. Pitch misses low. Right-handed batter against the Tennessee lefty. Branch hitting 221 for the year with three homers, 17 runs batted in, making his 46th start. Three home runs, 17 runs batted in. Vols play in at first. Deeper drop at third for Ford. Strike at the knees. And it's 1-1. Branch, a sophomore, 5'11", 182 pounds from Lucas, Texas. Pitch low. Two balls and a strike. Top of the order, center fielder Jason Walk in the on-deck circle. Vols would just as soon face him to start the third. 3-0 Oklahoma. Two out, bases empty. Blanco winds and fires. Pitch low again. 3-1. The lefty ready. Into his motion. Strike on the outside corner. That sets the count at 3 balls, 2 strikes.